0: learned last month that that well was no longer pumping properly, Clectonia responded by enacting a boil water notice and enforcing water usage restrictions, a situation a second working well would help resolve.
1: We don't have to do this right now. We don't have to clean the screens right now. But we need to get a well, another second well, in place. We need to get on it, but it doesn't have to be right now. We can have a couple years.
0: About 17 citizens were in attendance for Thursday night's public hearing, kickstarting Claytonia's pursuit of grant money to fund construction of that second well. The board presented data that showed the well's screens are between 70 and 80% clogged, but have been that way for a while with no effect on water output or quality.
2: Our screens have been in this same state for the last 3 to 4-ish years, since the last couple of times they've come out and have done maintenance. So it's like, does history tell us, okay, are we good to go for a couple of more years, come off the water restrictions and actually run as normal?
0: Former members of the board suggested tapping into one of two old wells as a temporary stopgap.
3: The water was terrible, it's full of sulfur, and it smells like rotten eggs, but we drank it for years and years and years ago. But I know it's bad water, but if it would get us by, if you would get, you know, an estimate of what it'd take to put a Band-Aid on that thing.
0: It might take more than a year for a second well to get up and running, and though nothing was finalized Thursday, two things were clear. Claytonia would like to see those water restrictions lifted and a second well installed as soon as possible. In Claytonia, Tim Hackett, News Channel Nebraska.
4: Today in Norfolk. Mostly sunny conditions dominate this evening, with temperatures near 85 degrees at 4 p.m. before gradually cooling. Skies turn partly cloudy overnight, reaching 65 degrees by 3 a.m., while winds remain light from looking at Kearney. Tonight, temperatures ease from 82 degrees to 66 degrees as showers and thunderstorms remain possible. Storm chances peak overnight near 53%, with light southeast winds becoming northeast at 5 miles per hour. Moving west to Scott's Bluff, sunny skies dominate this afternoon with temperatures peaking at 95 degrees. A slight chance of showers and thunderstorms arrives this evening as readings fall through the 80s, followed by partly cloudy skies and overnight lows near 66 degrees. In the capital city today, warm temperatures peak at 86 degrees this afternoon with a chance of showers and thunderstorms. Skies turn partly to mostly cloudy tonight as temperatures fall into the lower 70s, with another storm chance toward daybreak.
5: Welcome back to News Channel Nebraska. Now I'll take another look at today's top stories. President Donald Trump has announced a new plan to lower beef prices. In a social media post Friday, Trump said he will provide temporary tariff relief for some ground beef imports. The U.S. will allow up to 300,000 metric tons of ground beef product to be imported with no out-of-quota tariffs. This will last for the next 90 days. The president said there is a commitment that this beef will be sold at 25% below current market prices. Average ground beef prices were flat in July, but remain near record highs. The members of Nebraska's congressional delegation are being sharply critical of the president's policy change for the beef market. Senator Deb Fischer, who is a cattle rancher, strongly denounced the move, saying that flooding the market with foreign beef hurts our livestock industry and undermines the long-term solution of growing the U.S. cattle herd. The Nebraska Farm Bureau and Nebraska Cattlemen each released statements saying the timing of the decision couldn't have come at a worse time for producers. The cattlemen said this type of short-term messaging hinders beef cattle producers by creating uncertainty instead of letting a market do its job. Your data is valuable and companies are willing to pay big money for it. This week, Google reportedly agreed to pay $10 million for Spirit Airlines business and employee data. Information Google says it plans on using to train its artificial intelligence models. According to a court filing, the Spirit Airlines data had already been stripped of anything that would allow individuals to be identified. Michael Yoshida joins with what this deal says about the value of data in today's digital world.
6: Some have described data as the new oil, an invaluable resource that just so many companies are desperate to get their hands on. The bankruptcy of Spirit really puts a spotlight on this, with not just its planes, but also its data. making headlines at auction.
7: Google is set to pay $10 million for decades of Spirit Airlines corporate and employee data, information it wants to help train AI systems. A court filing says the data has been stripped of anything allowing individuals to be identified.
8: We're finally seeing very publicly the depths that companies are going to win and fight in this AI arms race.
7: Arjun Bhatnagar, CEO of privacy company Cloaked, says the deal highlights a longstanding practice, companies and data brokers collecting and selling information.
8: Looking at companies like Google, what they're doing is they're saying, how can they look at your personal information when you're interacting in the company and training AI models, AI data sets, AI agents to see how they can operate in a way that's similar to the employee that existed.
7: And as AI gets smarter, the data is becoming more valuable.
9: AI has really also supercharged the ability for information that was collected at one time to now be able to be used for a lot of other purposes.
7: The Google and Spirit deal doesn't include customer information, but it does highlight how far companies are willing to go to get massive amounts of useful data. But Nagar says if that concerns you, there are simple ways to limit what companies collect. Use different emails for shopping, travel, and more sensitive accounts. Regularly check what data apps are collecting and sharing, and skip sharing your phone number or use a virtual one.
8: As an individual, it's time to start changing your information pattern, how you share. You don't hit allow for everything you do.
6: And on that final point, there are a few different options for getting your own virtual phone number. That includes Google Voice, Open Phone, Ring Central, and others. As for that Spirit and Google deal, a judge is set to decide in September whether or not to allow or deny the sale of that business data. In Washington, I'm Michael Yoshida.
5: New technology is helping farmers catch crop diseases before they even can see them. Company Interplanet says they have developed a product called Crop Voice, which is being adapted from soybeans to corn. Certain corn plants are given a fluorescent dye that glows under special lighting if diseases are present. That data is fed into an AI model to predict how and where the fungus might spread. Representatives say waiting until disease is visible can be too late.
10: In some cases, they would wait to see disease, which we know if we're seeing disease, it's too late. So with Crop Voice, farmers are able to know within hours of infection when plants are infected so that they can take the right action to know what fields are infected, what disease is infecting these plants, where they need to treat, and what products they need to use for the specific diseases that are infecting the plants.
5: Interplant says AI helps process high volumes of data and patterns to help producers make quicker, more precise management decisions for their fields. Central Nebraska High School business class has gone to work running a t-shirt shop. Elijah Mosier has the details.
11: Two times.
12: Wildcat Business. That's the company Tara Smith's Axtell Entrepreneurship Class runs. Designing, marketing, and creating everything from t-shirts to blankets and even beanies, these high schoolers do it all.
11: I think it's really cool. I think it just gives everyone opportunities, especially seeing last year we made the golf team all their like polos and stuff, so it was pretty cool seeing them wear them.
12: A couple of years ago, Smith was approached by Axtell's superintendent about whether she had a way to use money from a career and technical education grant. After some research, Wildcat Business was born.
13: I think it's special because it's student-led. They make the designs. They really kind of run those orders, really just the back person.
12: Introducing Charlotte Nicholson.
14: So we measure from the tip of the A to the S.
12: She says the class also helps her develop life skills.
14: I definitely think I get a bit of responsibility. I get more confidence, and it's fun. I get to learn more about business.
12: Over 1,000 shirts later, the class makes Axtell apparel for sports teams, elementary students, and for the community. The business gives the school a cheaper way to produce t-shirts and has also helped what Smith says is an increase in Wildcat spirit.
13: The kids take good pride in the work that they do. They're excited when their design sells really well. The community, I think, gets excited about having shirts that kids have created.
12: With the money the class makes, some of it goes to the school,

0: But the students also receive gift cards based on the amount of money they make. But if you ask them, money isn't the primary reason they enjoy Smith's class.
1: It's super fun. Like, it's just fun hanging out with my friends while pressing the shirts. And so it's just really fun to get together as a team activity.
0: And act stuff.

0: You raise the chicks to fly free, but when they take flight, sometimes the nest can feel a bit bare.
1: Parents report the first thing that they notice is that it is quiet.
0: Clinical psychologist Susan Alberts with Cleveland Clinic says there's a complex mix of emotion when a child leaves home. Parents may feel pride and joy, but grief and sadness at the same time. There may be crying, difficulty sleeping, restlessness, even guilt that you're not with your child. While it takes time to settle into a new routine, the good news is your brain can adapt.
1: It can find new hobbies, new activities to fill in that emotional gap.
0: Albert says regular contact through technology can also help keep you connected, so use it. But she says to also give your children room to grow.
1: Choose a time each week that is convenient for both you and your child to check in.
0: Find relationships, activities, and hobbies that go beyond parenting. Albert says if possible, do this before the child leaves. It can help parents adjust. And she says to remember that children mirror our emotional responses.
1: If you send them off with confidence and you feel confident that they will be okay, they will take those feelings and go on to their new step with that sense of confidence.
0: Finally, if you still have difficulty coping after several weeks, reach out to a mental health professional who can help ease you into this new phase of life.
1: It is not an ending, but it is an opportunity and a beginning for both you and your child.
0: For Health Minute, I'm Mandy Gaither.
2: Kearney's Planning Commission will take up a proposed data center project. Starwood Digital Ventures, or SDV, is partnering with MARA on a proposal to replace the existing cryptocurrency mining operation with an enclosed data center facility. The existing operation generates about $2 million a year for the city through electricity-related revenue, with new facility eventually increasing to roughly $11 million annually. The first phase will reuse the roughly 100 megawatts of power already serving the site and would use a closed-loop cooling system. That means water will be used inside the building rather than continuously consumed for cooling. The project could go before the Kearney City Council on September 8th if recommended by the Planning Commission. Stick around here on News Channel Nebraska. We'll have more news up next.
3: Looking at Kearney. Friday reaches 84 degrees with a 64% rain chance. Lows dip to 63 degrees. Saturday stays at 83 degrees with a 53% rain chance and a 64 degree low. Sunday cools to 79 degrees with a 52% shower chance and a 65 degree low. Monday reaches 86 degrees and rain chances fall to 19% with a 65 degree low. Tuesday remains at 85 degrees with a 26% rain chance and a 63-degree low, moving north to Norfolk. Friday, warm at 85 degrees with an 18% rain chance and a 63-degree low. Saturday brings mostly dry, pleasant weather, reaching 83 degrees with an overnight low of 62. Sunday stays mild at 79 degrees with 22% shower chances and a 64-degree low. Monday wetter with a 70% rain chance, an 82 degree high, and a 65 degree low. Tuesday reaches 84 degrees with a 31% rain chance, an overnight low near 63. Looking at Lincoln, Friday reaches 88 degrees with a 26% rain chance and a 66 degree overnight low. Saturday reaches 85 degrees with a 35% shower chance and a 66 degree overnight low. Sunday cools to 80 degrees with pleasant weather and only a 17% rain chance. Monday reaches 85 degrees. Rain chances peak at 48% with southeast winds 9 miles per hour. Tuesday finishes at 7 degrees with dry weather and only an 11% rain chance.
2: U.S. Vice President J.D. Vance says economic pressure is the most effective tool against Tehran, but he cautioned that it's a delicate dance. The vice president says economic pressure is the best way to prevent Iran from rebuilding its nuclear capacity. Vance's comments comes as President Trump threatens to wage an economic war of attrition with Iran. Iran's foreign ministry condemned Trump's threats of an elevated economic campaign as unlawful. Leila Gargazou has the latest.
4: President Donald Trump is threatening further economic pressure on Iran, saying that he would impose an economic D-Day. Now, the Iranians have responded.

0: responded to this and have said further economic pressure would be unlawful. Iran is already facing an economic blockade, and most of its key industries have already been sanctioned by the U.S., things from their petrochemical industry to their national airline carriers. So it's unclear what the U.S. could even sanction to put further pressure on the Iranian economy. Now, experts and analysts that I've spoken to have said even if the U.S. were to put more economic pressure on Iran, it's very unlikely that Iran capitulates to U.S. demands or even changes its calculus for this war. And that largely has to do with the fact that Iran has a very high pain threshold when it comes to economic pressure. And that is by design. The Iranian economy has been designed strategically to be able to withstand immense amounts of economic pressure from outside forces. So they can keep things going for quite a long time. The calculus for a lot of people has been, a lot of analysts, that they can likely keep this going without having an collapse of their economy until November, until the midterms. We also heard Mohammad Bagher Ghalibaf really say that they could keep this war going until the midterms to flip that pressure back on to the Trump administration. Now, the very important thing to understand here is that any sort of economic pressure ultimately impacts the civilians the most. And the Iranian people are already feeling that pain acutely. Iran's economy prior to this war was already in dire straits. Back in December of 2025, we saw economic protests in the bazaar. Those eventually turned into those protests we saw in January that were violently cracked down on by the government. But those really did start as economic protests. So there is quite a lot of grievance amongst the Iranian people around their economic stability, hyperinflation, high unemployment, high prices. Things are very, very difficult. And the war, the blockade, and potentially further sanctions can only exacerbate that. Now, I've spoken to small business owners in Iran as well as regular people. And one business owner, one grocery store owner told me that he cannot make ends meet. He is not selling enough products to be able to feed himself and his family. Another woman told me that she can no longer afford her very important life-saving medicine. A doctor I spoke to said that people are canceling their appointments when it comes to things like chemotherapy or even dialysis. So things are looking very dire for Iranian people, and any further economic pressure by the U.S. is really going to be felt by the average person. Leila Garagoglu, CNN.
1: In Columbus, through early evening, temperatures ease from 82 to 78 degrees under partly cloudy skies. A stray thunderstorm remains possible nearby through sunset tonight. Overnight, skies turn mostly cloudy at times, with temperatures dropping to 66 degrees by dawn. Patchy fog may develop while winds stay light. Saturday is warm and partly cloudy with an 83-degree high and 63-degree low. Sunday turns cooler, reaching 78 degrees. A few showers are possible with a 64-degree low. Monday brings a 60% rain chance, an 82-degree high, and occasionally breezy southeast winds. Tuesday is warmer and drier, reaching 80 degrees with a 64-degree low. Wednesday reaches our degrees under partly cloudy skies with a 80-degree low. Looking at Beatrice. Through early evening, thunderstorms remain possible with temperatures easing from 83 degrees to 77 degrees by 8 p.m. Showers could develop nearby. Overnight, clouds increase with slight rain chances becoming more likely. Temperatures fall to 68 degrees by 3 a.m. while winds stay light. Saturday, 86 degrees, a 66-degree low, and 35% storms possible. Sunday reaches 81 degrees with a 66-degree low and 28% showers. Monday brings 86 degrees, a 68-degree low, and a 47% storm chance. Tuesday is hottest at 87 degrees with a 67-degree low and 15% rain chances. Wednesday reaches 87 degrees, drops to 67 with a 37% storm chance. Moving to the west, in Scotts Bluff. Through early evening, sunshine holds near 95 degrees with a slight thunderstorm chance developing after 6 p.m. Temperatures fall to 82 degrees. Tonight, showers or storms fade, skies turn partly cloudy, and temperatures gradually slip overnight from 78 degrees to 66 by 2 a.m. Saturday is sunny, reaching 88 degrees with a 63-degree low and slight shower chance. Sunday turns hotter and sunny, peaking at 96 degrees

0: after mild 62-degree start. Monday stays warm at 94 degrees with clear weather and cooler 60-degree low. Tuesday brings sunshine, a 90-degree high, and crisp 59-degree low with little rain. Wednesday remains pleasant near 89 degrees with a 60-degree low and minimal rain.
1: Lincoln Northwest High School joined the Heartland Athletic Conference in all sports this season. They faced Norfolk softball for the first time ever on Thursday, and the Panthers didn't exactly roll out the welcome wagon for their new conference mates. Eric McKay has the highlights.
2: And Lincoln Northwest opening the 2026 season on a beautiful night at Tahazooka Park in Norfolk. The Panthers flashing some leather early on, tag out at the plate. Lincoln Northwest trying to strike first, but not so, as Liberty Noor makes the play behind the dish. We'll hear more from her in a little bit. Scoreless in the first inning, but scoreless no longer. Claire Hopkins with two outs gets three runs in on a double, would advance to third on the throw. 3-0 Norfolk with the lead. Hopkins getting the job done. We stay first inning, tracking one down on the inside part of the plate. The throw not in time, an infield single for Savannah Griffith. Norfolk extends their lead. They would keep it going in the first. Taya Frederick, the pitcher, helping her own cause with an RBI single. Norfolk would play seven runs in the first inning, all of them with two outs. They keep the rally going. Runners at the corners here for Yesenia Cuevas. And she bloops one in. That gets another run in. It's 5-0 Panthers at this point. They would bat around, and then Jenna Allen lines one into right center field. That double would score two more. Panthers up 7-0 after the first inning in midseason form offensively. Second inning, more great offense for Norfolk. How about Liberty Noor? You saw what she can do defensively. How about what she can do offensively? Straight center field over the fence. First home run of the season for a team that had 17 round trippers a year ago. Panthers picking up where they left off. Noor touches them all there. Norfolk's offense not done. Still second inning. This one popped up. Will get down in front of the right fielder. That will allow Hopkins to get over to third. Savannah Griffith with the play. Norfolk eventually loads the bases, and then pitches start getting away. This one gets away from the catcher. That makes it 10-0. Norfolk with the lead. Norfolk would end up plating multiple runs in the third inning without a hit. This one off the wild pitch scores what would be the game-winning run. Easton Schroeder gets home. Norfolk only needs three innings. They get the win 12-0 over Lincoln Northwest.
1: Well, I'm Tyler Murphy, and that does it for this hour of news here on News Channel Nebraska. 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Have a good one. Hello, how are we doing? My name is Tyler Murphy, and you're watching News Channel Nebraska. Today is Friday, August 21st. Now let's take a look at our top headlines. First, with Labor Day around the corner, one tourist spot in Nebraska might be off limits to swimmers. And coming up, President Donald Trump has announced a new plan to lower beef prices, and the members of Nebraska's congressional delegation are being sharply critical on the policy change for the beef market. Time now for a look at your local weather with your AccuWeather forecast.
0: Today in Norfolk, mostly sunny conditions dominate this evening, with temperatures near 85 degrees at 4 p.m. before gradually cooling. Skies turn partly cloudy overnight, reaching 65 degrees by 3 a.m., while winds remain light from looking at Kearney. Tonight, temperatures ease from 82 degrees to 66 degrees as showers and thunderstorms remain possible. Storm chances peak overnight near 53%, with light southeast winds becoming northeast at 5 miles per hour. Moving west to Scott's Bluff, sunny skies dominate this afternoon with temperatures peaking at 95 degrees. A slight chance of showers and thunderstorms arrives this evening.

0: Evening as readings fall through the 80s, followed by partly cloudy skies and overnight lows near 66 degrees. In the capital city today, warm temperatures peak at 86 degrees this afternoon with a chance of showers and thunderstorms. Skies turn partly to mostly cloudy tonight as temperatures fall into the lower 70s, with another storm chance toward daybreak.
1: Back to News Channel Nebraska. Now let's take a look at our top headlines today. The Nebraska Department of Health and Human Services has extended a health alert for toxic blue-green algae at a southeast Nebraska lake. Samples taken at Cub Creek Lake in Jefferson County this week measured above the threshold for unsafe toxins. When a health alert is issued, signs are posted to advise the public to use caution and designated swimming beaches are closed. Recreational boating and fishing are allowed, but people are advised to use caution and avoid water exposure. Also, pets should not be allowed near the lake. People can still use the public areas for camping, picnics, and other outdoor activities. If you use eye drops for red eyes, you may want to check your medicine cabinet. The U.S. Food and Drug Administration has recalled nearly 40,000 bottles of Clear Eyes sold nationwide over contamination concerns. Prestige Consumer Healthcare says the recall involves Clear Eyes Maximum Itchy Eye Relief due to a lack of assurance of sterility. The recall applies to the 15-milliliter bottles with an expiration date of September 30th, 2027. Customers are urged not to use the eye drops and return them to the store for a refund. Kearney's Planning Commission will take up a proposed data center project. Starwood Digital Ventures, or SDV, is partnering with MARA on a proposal to replace the existing cryptocurrency mining operation with an enclosed data center facility. The existing operation generates about $2 million a year for the city through electricity-related revenue, with new facility eventually increasing to roughly $11 million annually. The first phase will reuse the roughly 100 megawatts of power already serving the site and would use a closed-loop cooling system. That means water will be used inside the building rather than continuously consumed for cooling. The project could go before the Kearney City Council on September 8th if recommended by the Planning Commission. Central Nebraska High School business class has gone to work running a t-shirt shop. Elijah Mosier has the details.
2: Two times.
3: Wildcat Business. That's the company Tara Smith's Axtell Entrepreneurship Class runs. Designing, marketing, and creating everything from t-shirts to blankets and even beanies, these high schoolers do it all.
4: I think it's really cool. I think it just gives everyone opportunities, especially seeing last year we made the golf team, all their like polos and stuff, so it was pretty cool seeing them wear them.
3: A couple of years ago, Smith was approached by Axtell's superintendent about whether she had a way to use money from a career and technical education grant. After some research, Wildcat Business was born.
5: I think it's special because it's student-led. They make the designs. They really kind of run those orders, really just the back person.
3: Introducing Charlotte Nicholson.
6: So we measure from the tip of the A to the S.
3: She says the class also helps her develop life skills.
6: I definitely think I get a bit of responsibility. I get more confidence, and it's fun. I get to learn more about business.
3: Over 1,000 shirts later, the class makes Axtell apparel for sports teams, elementary students, and for the community. The business gives the school a cheaper way to produce t-shirts and has also helped what Smith says is an increase in Wildcat spirit.
5: The kids take good pride in the work that they do. They're excited when their design sells really well. The community, I think, gets excited about having shirts that kids have created.
3: With the money the class makes, some of it goes to the school, but the students also receive gift cards based on the amount of money they make. But if you ask them, money isn't the primary reason they enjoy Smith's class.
2: It's super fun. Like, it's just fun hanging out with my friends while pressing the shirts. And so it's just really fun to get together as a team activity.
3: In Axtell, Elijah Mosier, News Channel Nebraska.
1: 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We'll have more news up next. Nebraska's lawmakers will have the final.

0: final say on whether Governor Pillen can make 5% or more cuts to state agencies. Pillen sent out a memo last month about those pending budget reductions, and there have been some questions since then. The Nebraska Examiner reports some lawmakers don't know if Pillen has the legal authority to make those decisions. Others telling the Examiner it's not a breach of the state constitution because he's not actually changing the budget. A Pillen spokesperson telling the Examiner a 5% cut across the board would yield around $275 million in savings. Senator Paul Strowman says the state is in a tough spot financially, and it's time for lawmakers to come up with solutions. The state's major parties don't want other parties involved in the political discussion, and they're taking the complaint to the Nebraska Supreme Court. Earlier this week, the Lancaster County District Court rejected the objections, saying the state's Democratic Party filed their complaints too late when it came to the Nebraska Working People Party. The judge also ruling state law doesn't address the Republican Party's claim of confusion when it came to the America First Party, according to reporting by the Nebraska Examiner. Each party has submitted their appeal with the state's highest court, and they were accepted on Thursday. The GOP legal team is asking for Secretary Evnen to have more authority in rejecting a person or party. The Nebraska Working People's Party has submitted organizational documents to Evnen's office, and the America First Party has yet to do so, the Examiner reports. The new parties have a deadline of September 1st to name their candidates ahead of the general election. 150 Northeast Nebraskans will have the chance to learn more about their health while helping build a snapshot of health across the country. The CDC's National Health and Nutrition Examination Survey, or NHANES, is now underway in the area. For more than 60 years, NHANES has collected health and nutrition data from people across the country. Now the survey is in 5 Northeast Nebraska counties, with about 250 people expected to participate. Households are randomly selected, and those eligible complete an interview before visiting a mobile exam center at the North Fork 7 Theater.
1: We've scientifically randomly sampled neighborhoods or addresses from Madison County, Antelope County, as well as Wayne County and Boone County.
0: The exams can include everything from height and weight to blood pressure, body composition, vision, and lab tests. The results help build national health data used by doctors, public health officials, and lawmakers. NHANES will remain in the area through early October.
2: Looking at Kearney, Friday reaches 84 degrees with a 64% rain chance. Lows dip to 63 degrees. Saturday stays at 83 degrees with a 53% rain chance and a 64-degree low. Sunday cools to 79 degrees with a 52% shower chance and a 65-degree low. Monday reaches 86 degrees and rain chances fall to 19% with a 65-degree low. Tuesday remains at 85 degrees with a 26% rain chance and a 63-degree low, moving north to Norfolk. Friday, warm at 85 degrees with an 18% rain chance and a 63-degree low. Saturday brings mostly dry, pleasant weather, reaching 83 degrees with an overnight low of 62. Sunday stays mild at 79 degrees with 22% shower chances and a 64-degree low. Monday, wetter with a 70% rain chance, an 82-degree high, and a 65-degree low. Tuesday reaches 84 degrees with a 31% rain chance and overnight low near 63. Looking at Lincoln, Friday reaches 88 degrees with a 26% rain chance and a 66-degree overnight low. Saturday reaches 88 degrees with a 35% shower chance and a 66-degree overnight low. Sunday cools to 80 degrees with pleasant weather and only a 17% rain chance. Monday reaches 85 degrees. Rain chances peak at 48%. With southeast winds 9 miles per hour. Tuesday finishes at 7 degrees with dry weather and only an 11% rain chance.
0: For many families around the country, it's time for back to school. The start of the year is always exciting, but getting focus and back into a routine can be a challenge, one not limited to just school-aged children. Research shows, on average, our attention spans are shrinking.

0: Lee Waldman will now attempt to hold your attention for the next 90 seconds or so with more details.
1: When we talk about attention spans, we're talking about sustained attention, which means the ability to focus on one thing.
2: Dr. Gloria Marks studies people's attention and behavior with their digital devices. What she found is pretty alarming.
1: Our first studies were in 2003, and we found that attention spans averaged on screens 2.5 minutes. And in 2012, we found that attention spans went down to an average of 75 seconds. And then starting 2014, 2016, we found that attention spans went down to an average of 47 seconds.
2: Mark says the prevalence of smartphones and the accessibility we now have at our fingertips is to blame for our shortening attention spans.
1: It's like being in the world's largest candy store.
2: With attention on the decline and distractions all around us, the impacts are being felt in the classroom and in the workplace.
1: Offloading our memories to our devices, as well as just spending less time focusing on any one thing, that's making it hard for people to learn.
2: Mark believes in an increasingly digital world, our attention span should be protected because our experiences are formed based on what we pay attention to.
1: If kids pay attention to screens, that's forming the kind of person they will become.
2: In New York, I'm Lee Waldman.
3: In Columbus, through early evening, temperatures ease from 82 to 78 degrees under partly cloudy skies. A stray thunderstorm remains possible nearby through sunset tonight. Overnight, skies turn mostly cloudy at times, with temperatures dropping to 66 degrees by dawn. Patchy fog may develop while winds stay light. Saturday is warm and partly cloudy, with an 83-degree high and 63-degree low. Sunday turns cooler, reaching 78 degrees. A few showers are possible, with a 64-degree low. Monday brings a 60% rain chance, an 82-degree high, and occasionally breezy southeast winds. Tuesday is warmer and drier, reaching 80 degrees with a 64-degree low. Wednesday reaches our degrees under partly cloudy skies with a 80-degree low. Looking at Beatrice. Through early evening, thunderstorms remain possible with temperatures easing from 83 degrees to 77 degrees by 8 p.m. Showers could develop nearby. Overnight, clouds increase with slight rain chances becoming more likely. Temperatures fall to 68 degrees by 3 a.m. while winds stay light. Saturday, 86 degrees, a 66-degree low, and 35% storms possible. Sunday reaches 81 degrees with a 66-degree low and 28% showers. Monday brings 86 degrees, a 68-degree low, and a 47% storm chance. Tuesday is hottest at 87 degrees with a 67-degree low and 15% rain chances. Wednesday reaches 87 degrees, drops to 67 with a 37% storm chance. Moving to the west, in Scotts Bluff. Through early evening, sunshine holds near 95 degrees with a slight thunderstorm chance developing after 6 p.m. Temperatures fall to 82 degrees. Tonight, showers or storms fade, skies turn partly cloudy, and temperatures gradually slip overnight from 78 degrees to 66 by 2 a.m. Saturday is sunny, reaching 88 degrees with a 63-degree low and slight shower chance. Sunday turns hotter and sunny, peaking at 96 degrees after mild 62-degree start. Monday stays warm at 94 degrees with clear weather and cooler 60-degree low. Tuesday brings sunshine, a 90-degree high, and crisp 59-degree low with little rain. Wednesday remains pleasant near 89 degrees with a 60-degree low and minimal rain.
0: The Environmental Protection Agency says it's issuing an emergency fuel waiver in an effort officials hope will lower gas prices. Starting September 1st, the EPA will end summer blend requirements early. That will allow 10% ethanol gasoline to be sold at higher vapor pressure, boosting the nation's fuel supply. The waiver announced Thursday will be in effect through September 15th. This comes as AAA reports the average for a gallon of regular gas in Nebraska is now $4.05. For the most part, Nebraska dodged the worst of the severe weather yesterday, but several other states will have a lot of cleanup work to do this weekend.

0: Storm struck the mid-Atlantic region Thursday with heavy downpours, heavy gusts of wind, and flash flooding. John Lorick reports.
1: A dangerous drive in Dover, Delaware, as a tornado tears the roof off a motel.
2: I heard the train sound. My dad always told me that when you hear a train sound, that's a tornado. And I just bolted into my bathroom.
1: Significant damage was seen in other parts of the city, with Dover authorities telling residents to not travel unless absolutely necessary.
3: There was a dumpster outside the house, so all we saw was like it flying around. It was actually crazy.
1: A twister was also spotted in Columbia, Pennsylvania Thursday, and a state of emergency was later declared. This comes after a line of storms dropped heavy rain across the mid-Atlantic and the Northeast, including New York City, where rainfall poured through its subway systems.
4: Now, we have had portions of about 2 to 4 inches already fall across Indiana and Ohio. That may not sound like much, but remember, these are the same areas that had a foot of rain last week. So adding even 2 to 4 inches is just going to increase a lot of those creeks, rivers, and streams to swell up again like they did last week.
1: More than 29 million people along the I-95 corridor have been under flood watches from southwest Connecticut to tornado-struck Delaware.
2: It looked like the Twilight Zone out there. It looked crazy. There was a lot of trees down and a lot of branches down.
1: John Lawrence, News Channel Nebraska.
0: Public health officials are urging Nebraskans to take precautions after West Nile virus was detected in local mosquitoes and a horse in the panhandle. Mosquito pools in Red Willow County recently tested positive for the virus. So far this year, 27 mosquito samples statewide have tested positive, though no human cases have been reported in Nebraska in 2026. Health officials recommend using insect repellent and eliminating standing water. Southeast Nebraska village of Claytonia has been under a water usage restriction for the last month after learning that its lone water well was not pumping properly. Now the tiny Gage County town is assessing its next steps. NCN's Tim Hackett takes us there.
5: Claytonia, Nebraska only has one working water well. So when this small village learned last month that that well was no longer pumping properly, Claytonia responded by enacting a boil water notice and enforcing water usage restrictions, a situation a second working well would help resolve.
6: We don't have to do this right now. We don't have to clean the screens right now. But we need to get a well, another second well, in place. We need to get on it, but it doesn't have to be right now. We can have a couple years.
5: About 17 citizens were in attendance for Thursday night's public hearing, kickstarting Claytonia's pursuit of grant money to fund construction of that second well. The board presented data that showed the well's screens are between 70 and 80% clogged, but have been that way for a while with no effect on water output or quality.
7: Our screens have been in this same state for the last 3 to 4-ish years, since the last couple of times they've come out and have done maintenance. So it's like, does history tell us, okay, are we good to go for a couple of more years, come off the water restrictions and actually run as normal?
5: Former members of the board suggested tapping into one of two old wells as a temporary stopgap.
8: The water was terrible, it's full of sulfur, and it smells like rotten eggs, but we drank it for years and years and years. But I know it's bad water, but if it would get us by, if you would get, you know, an estimate of what it'd take to put a Band-Aid on that thing.
5: It might take more than a year for a second well to get up and running, and though nothing was finalized Thursday, two things were clear. Claytonia would like to see those water restrictions lifted and a second well installed as soon as possible. In Claytonia, Tim Hackett, News Channel Nebraska.
9: Today in Norfolk. Mostly sunny conditions dominate this evening, with temperatures near 85 degrees at 4 p.m. before gradually cooling. Skies turn partly cloudy overnight, reaching 65 degrees by 3 a.m., while winds remain light from looking at Kearney. Tonight, temperatures ease from 82 degrees to 66 degrees as showers and thunderstorms remain possible. Storm chances peak overnight near 53%, with light southeast winds becoming northeast at 5 miles per hour. Moving west to Scott's Bluff, sunny skies dominate this afternoon with temperatures peaking at 95 degrees. A slight chance of showers and thunderstorms arrives this evening as readings fall through the 80s, followed by partly cloudy skies and overnight lows near 66 degrees. In the capital city today, Warm temperatures peak at 86 degrees this

0: afternoon with a chance of showers and thunderstorms. Skies turn partly to mostly cloudy tonight as temperatures fall into the lower 70s, with another storm chance toward daybreak.
1: Welcome back to News Channel Nebraska. Now I'll take another look at today's top stories. President Donald Trump has announced a new plan to lower beef prices. In a social media post Friday, Trump said he will provide temporary tariff relief for some ground beef imports. The U.S. will allow up to 300,000 metric tons of ground beef product to be imported with no out-of-quota tariffs. This will last for the next 90 days. The president said there is a commitment that this beef will be sold at 25% below current market prices. Average ground beef prices were flat in July, but remain near record highs. The members of Nebraska's congressional delegation are being sharply critical of the president's policy change for the beef market. Senator Deb Fischer, who is a cattle rancher, strongly denounced the move, saying that flooding the market with foreign beef hurts our livestock industry and undermines the long-term solution of growing the U.S. cattle herd. The Nebraska Farm Bureau and Nebraska cattlemen each released statements saying the timing of the decision couldn't have come at a worse time for producers. The cattlemen said this type of short-term messaging hinders beef cattle producers by creating uncertainty instead of letting a market do its job. Your data is valuable, and companies are willing to pay big money for it. This week, Google reportedly agreed to pay $10 million for Spirit Airlines' business and employee data. Information Google says it plans on using to train its artificial intelligence models. According to a court filing, the Spirit Airlines data had already been stripped of anything that would allow individuals to be identified. Michael Yoshida joins with what this deal says about the value of data in today's digital world.
2: Some have described data as the new oil, an invaluable resource that just so many companies are desperate to get their hands on. The bankruptcy of Spirit really puts a spotlight on this, with not just its planes, but also its data making headlines at auction.
3: Google is set to pay $10 million for decades of Spirit Airlines corporate and employee data, information it wants to help train AI systems. A court filing says the data has been stripped of anything allowing individuals to be identified.
4: We're finally seeing very publicly the depths that companies are going to win and fight in this AI arms race.
3: Arjun Bhatnagar, CEO of privacy company Cloaked, says the deal highlights a longstanding practice: companies and data brokers collecting and selling information.
4: Looking at companies like Google, what they're doing is they're saying, how can they look at your personal information when you're interacting with the company and training AI models, AI data sets, AI agents to see how they can operate in a way that's similar to the employee that existed.
3: And as AI gets smarter, the data is becoming more valuable.
5: AI has really also supercharged the ability for information that was collected at one time to now be able to be used for a lot of other purposes.
3: The Google and Spirit deal doesn't include customer information, but it does highlight how far companies are willing to go to get massive amounts of useful data. But Nagar says if that concerns you, there are simple ways to limit what companies collect. Use different emails for shopping, travel, and more sensitive accounts. Regularly check what data apps are collecting and sharing, and skip sharing your phone number or use a virtual one.
4: As an individual, it's time to start changing your information pattern, how you share. You don't hit allow for everything you do.
2: And on that final point, there are a few different options for getting your own virtual phone number. That includes Google Voice, Open Phone, Ring Central, and others. As for that Spirit and Google deal, a judge is set to decide in September whether or not to allow or deny the sale of that business data. In Washington, I'm Michael Yoshida.
1: New technology is helping farmers catch crop diseases before they even can see them. Company Interplanet says they have developed a product called Crop Voice, which is being adapted from soybeans to corn. Certain corn plants are given a fluorescent dye that glows under special lighting if diseases are present. That data is fed into an AI model to predict how and where the fungus might spread. Representatives say waiting until disease is visible can be too late.
6: In some cases, they would wait to see disease, which we know if we're

0: seeing disease, it's too late. So with Crop Voice, farmers are able to know within hours of infection when plants are infected so that they can take the right action to know what fields are infected, what disease is infecting these plants, where they need to treat, and what products they need to use for the specific diseases that are infecting the plants.
1: Interplant says AI helps process high volumes of data and patterns to help producers make quicker, more precise management decisions for their fields. Central Nebraska High School business class has gone to work running a t-shirt shop. Elijah Mosier has the details.
2: Two times.
3: Wildcat Business. That's the company Tara Smith's Axtell Entrepreneurship class runs. Designing, marketing, and creating everything from t-shirts to blankets and even beanies, these high schoolers do it all.
4: I think it's really cool. I think it just gives everyone opportunities, especially seeing last year we made the golf team all their like polos and stuff, so it was pretty cool seeing them wear them.
3: A couple of years ago, Smith was approached by Axtell's superintendent about whether she had a way to use money from a career and technical education grant. After some research, Wildcat Business was born.
5: I think it's special because it's student-led. They make the designs. They really kind of run those orders, really just the back person.
3: Introducing Charlotte Nicholson.
6: So we measure from the tip of the A to the S.
3: She says the class also helps her develop life skills.
6: I definitely think I get a bit of responsibility. I get more confidence, and it's fun. I get to learn more about business.
3: Over 1,000 shirts later, the class makes Axtell apparel for sports teams, elementary students, and for the community. The business gives the school a cheaper way to produce t-shirts and has also helped what Smith says is an increase in Wildcat spirit.
5: The kids take good pride in the work that they do. They're excited when their design sells really well. The community, I think, gets excited about having shirts that kids have created.
3: With the money the class makes, some of it goes to the school, but the students also receive gift cards based on the amount of money they make. But if you ask them, money isn't the primary reason they enjoy Smith's class.
2: It's super fun. Like, it's just fun hanging out with my friends while pressing the shirts. And so it's just really fun to get together as a team activity.
3: In Axtell, Elijah Mosier, News Channel Nebraska.
1: It's not a clinical medical disorder, but when children grow up and leave home, it can trigger deep loneliness, anxiety, and even a shift in identity for parents. In today's Health Minute, Mandy Gaither talks to a psychologist about how to cope with those feelings when your nest is suddenly empty.
7: You raise the chicks to fly free, but when they take flight, sometimes the nest can feel a bit bare.
8: Parents report the first thing that they notice is that it is quiet.
7: Clinical psychologist Susan Alberts with Cleveland Clinic says there's a complex mix of emotion when a child leaves home. Parents may feel pride and joy, but grief and sadness at the same time. There may be crying, difficulty sleeping, restlessness, even guilt that you're not with your child. While it takes time to settle into a new routine, the good news is your brain can adapt.
8: It can find new hobbies, new activities to fill in that emotional gap.
7: Albert says regular contact through technology can also help keep you connected, so use it. But she says to also give your children room to grow.
8: Choose a time each week that is convenient for both you and your child to check in.
7: Find relationships, activities, and hobbies that go beyond parenting. Albert says if possible, do this before the child leaves. It can help parents adjust. And she says to remember that children mirror our emotional responses.
8: If you send them off with confidence and you feel confident that they will be okay, they will take those feelings and go on to their new step with that sense of confidence.
7: Finally, if you still have difficulty coping after several weeks, reach out to a mental health professional who can help ease you into this new phase of life.
8: It is not an ending, but it is an opportunity and a beginning for both you and your child.
7: For Health Minute, I'm Mandy Gaither.
1: Kearney's Planning Commission will take up a proposed data center project. Starwood Digital Ventures, or SDV, is partnering with Mara on a proposal to replace the existing cryptocurrency mining operation with an enclosed data center facility. The existing operation generates about $2 million a year for the city through electricity-related revenue, with new facility eventually increasing to roughly $11 million annually. The first phase will reuse the roughly 100 megawatts of power already serving the site and would use a closed-loop cooling system. That means water will be used inside the building rather than continuously consumed for cooling. The project could go before the Kearney City Council on September 8th if recommended by the Planning Commission. Stick around here on News Channel Nebraska. We'll have more news up next.
9: Looking at Kearney. Friday reaches 84 degrees with a 64% rain chance. Lows dip to 63 degrees. Saturday stays at 83 degrees with a 53% rain chance and a 64 degree low. Sunday cools to 79 degrees with a 52% shower chance and a 65 degree low. Monday reaches 86 degrees and rain chances fall to 19% with a 65 degree low. Tuesday remains at 85 degrees with a 26% rain chance and a 63 degree low, moving north to Norfolk. Friday, warm at 85 degrees with an 18% rain chance and a 63 degree low. Saturday brings mostly dry, pleasant weather, reaching 83 degrees with an overnight low of 62. Sunday stays mild at 79 degrees with 22% shower chances and a 64 degree low. Monday wetter with a 70% rain chance, an 82 degree high, and a 65 degree low. Tuesday reaches 84 degrees with a 31% rain chance and overnight low near 63. Looking at Lincoln. Friday reaches 88 degrees with a 26% rain chance and a 66 degree overnight low. Saturday reaches 85 degrees with a 35% shower chance and a 66 degree overnight low. Sunday cools to 80 degrees with pleasant weather and only a 17% rain chance. Monday reaches 85 degrees. Rain chances peak at 48% with southeast winds 9 miles per hour. Tuesday finishes at a 7 degrees with dry weather and only an 11% rain chance.
1: U.S. Vice President J.D. Vance says economic pressure is the most effective tool against Tehran, but he cautioned that it's a delicate dance. The vice president says economic pressure is the best way to prevent Iran from rebuilding its nuclear capacity. Vance's comments comes as President Trump threatens to wage an economic war of attrition with Iran. Iran's foreign ministry condemned Trump's threats of an elevated economic campaign as unlawful. Leila Gargazou has the latest.
10: President Donald Trump is threatening further economic pressure on Iran, saying that he would impose an economic D-Day. Now, the Iranians have responded to this and have said further economic pressure would be unlawful. Iran is already facing an economic blockade, and most of its key industries have already been sanctioned by the U.S., things from their petrochemical industry to their national airline carriers. So it's unclear what the U.S. could even sanction to put further pressure on the Iranian economy. Now, experts and analysts that I've spoken to have said even if the U.S. were to put more economic pressure on Iran, it's very unlikely that Iran capitulates to U.S. demands or even changes its calculus for this war. And that largely has to do with the fact that Iran has a very high pain threshold when it comes to economic pressure. And that is by design. The Iranian economy has been designed strategically to be able to withstand immense amounts of economic pressure from outside forces. So they can keep things going for quite a long time. The calculus for a lot of people has been, a lot of analysts, that they can likely keep this going without having an collapse of their economy until November, until the midterms. We also heard Mohammad Bagher Ghalibaf really say that they could keep this war going until the midterms to flip that pressure back on to the Trump administration. Now, the very important thing to understand here is that any sort of economic pressure ultimately impacts the civilians the most. And the Iranian people are already feeling that pain acutely. Iran's economy prior to this war was already in dire straits. Back in December of 2025, we saw economic protests in the bazaar. Those eventually turned into those protests we saw in January that were violently cracked down on by the government. But those really did start as economic protests. So there is quite a lot of grievance amongst the Iranian people

0: around their economic stability. Hyperinflation, high unemployment, high prices. Things are very, very difficult. And the war, the blockade, and potentially further sanctions can only exacerbate that. Now, I've spoken to small business owners in Iran as well as regular people. And one business owner, one grocery store owner told me that he cannot make ends meet. He is not selling enough products to be able to feed himself and his family. Another woman told me that she can no longer afford her very important life-saving medicine. A doctor I spoke to said that people are canceling their appointments when it comes to things like chemotherapy or even dialysis. So things are looking very dire for Iranian people, and any further economic pressure by the U.S. is really going to be felt by the average person. Leila Garagoglu, CNN.
1: In Columbus, through early evening, temperatures ease from 82 to 78 degrees under partly cloudy skies. A stray thunderstorm remains possible nearby through sunset tonight. Overnight, skies turn mostly cloudy at times, with temperatures dropping to 66 degrees by dawn. Patchy fog may develop while winds stay light. Saturday is warm and partly cloudy with an 83-degree high and 63-degree low. Sunday turns cooler, reaching 78 degrees. A few showers are possible with a 64-degree low. Monday brings a 60% rain chance, an 82-degree high, and occasionally breezy southeast winds. Tuesday is warmer and drier, reaching 80 degrees with a 64-degree low. Wednesday reaches our degrees under partly cloudy skies with a 80 degree low. Looking at Beatrice. Through early evening, thunderstorms remain possible with temperatures easing from 83 degrees to 77 degrees by 8 p.m. Showers could develop nearby. Overnight, clouds increase with slight rain chances becoming more likely. Temperatures fall to 68 degrees by 3 a.m. while winds stay light. Saturday, 86 degrees, a 66-degree low, and 35% storms possible. Sunday reaches 81 degrees with a 66-degree low and 28% showers. Monday brings 86 degrees, a 68-degree low, and a 47% storm chance. Tuesday is hottest at 87 degrees with a 67-degree low and 15% rain chances. Wednesday reaches 87 degrees, drops to 67 with a 37% storm chance. Moving to the west, in Scotts Bluff. Through early evening, sunshine holds near 95 degrees with a slight thunderstorm chance developing after 6 p.m. Temperatures fall to 82 degrees. Tonight, showers or storms fade, skies turn partly cloudy, and temperatures gradually slip overnight from 78 degrees to 66 by 2 a.m. Saturday is sunny, reaching 88 degrees with a 63-degree low and slight shower chance. Sunday turns hotter and sunny, peaking at 96 degrees after mild 62-degree start. Monday stays warm at 94 degrees with clear weather and cooler 60-degree low. Tuesday brings sunshine, a 90-degree high, and crisp 59-degree low with little rain. Wednesday remains pleasant near 89 degrees with a 60-degree low and minimal rain.
2: Lincoln Northwest High School joined the Heartland Athletic Conference in all sports this season. They faced Norfolk softball for the first time ever on Thursday, and the Panthers didn't exactly roll out the welcome wagon for their new conference mates. Eric McKay has the highlights.
3: And Lincoln Northwest opening the 2026 season on a beautiful night at Tahazooka Park in Norfolk. Panthers flashing some leather early on, tag out at the plate. Lincoln Northwest trying to strike first, but not so. As Liberty Noor makes the play behind the dish. We'll hear more from her in a little bit. Scoreless in the first inning, but scoreless no longer. Claire Hopkins with two outs gets three runs in on a double, would advance to third on the throw. 3-0 Norfolk with the lead. Hopkins getting the job done. We stay first inning. Tracking one down on the inside part of the plate. The throw not in time, an infield single for Savannah Griffith. Norfolk extends their lead. They would keep it going in the first. Taya Frederick, the pitcher, helping her own cause with an RBI single. Norfolk would play seven runs in the first inning, all of them with two outs. They keep the rally going. Runners at the corners here for Yesenia Cuevas. And she bloops one in. That gets another run, and it's 5-0 Panthers at this point. They would bat around, and then Jenna Allen lines one into right center field. That double would score two more. Panthers up 7-0 after the first inning in midseason form offensively. Second inning, more great offense from Norfolk. How about Liberty Noor? You saw what she can do defensively. How about what she can do offensively? Straight center field over the fence. First home run of the season for a team that had 17 round trippers a year ago. Panthers picking up where they left off. Noor touches them all there. Norfolk's offense not done. Still second inning. This one popped up. Will get down in front of the right fielder. That will allow Hopkins to get over to third. Savannah Griffith with the play. Norfolk eventually loads the bases, and then pitches start getting away. This one gets away from the catcher. That makes it 10-0. Norfolk with the lead. Norfolk would end up plating multiple runs in the third inning without a hit. This one off the wild pitch scores what would be the game-winning run. Easton Schroeder gets home. Norfolk only needs three innings. They get the win 12-0 over Lincoln Northwest.
2: 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Hello, how are we doing? My name is Tyler Murphy, and you're watching News Channel Nebraska. Today is Friday, August 21st. Now let's take a look at our top headlines. First, with Labor Day around the corner, one tourist spot in Nebraska might be off limits to swimmers. And coming up, President Donald Trump has announced a new plan to lower beef prices, and the members of Nebraska's congressional delegation are being sharply critical on the policy change for the beef market. Time now for a look at your local weather with your AccuWeather forecast.
1: Today in Norfolk, mostly sunny conditions dominate this evening, with temperatures near 85 degrees at 4 p.m. before gradually cooling. Skies turn partly cloudy overnight, reaching 65 degrees by 3 a.m., while winds remain light from looking at Kearney. Tonight, temperatures ease from 82 degrees to 66 degrees as showers and thunderstorms remain possible. Storm chances peak overnight near 53%, with light southeast winds becoming northeast at 5 miles per hour. Moving west to Scott's Bluff, sunny skies dominate this afternoon with temperatures peaking at 95 degrees. A slight chance of showers and thunderstorms arrives this evening as readings fall through the 80s, followed by partly cloudy skies and overnight lows near 66 degrees. In the capital city today, warm temperatures peak at 86 degrees this afternoon with a chance of showers and thunderstorms. Skies turn partly to mostly cloudy tonight as temperatures fall into the lower 70s, with another storm chance toward daybreak.
2: Back to News Channel Nebraska. Now let's take a look at our top headlines today. The Nebraska Department of Health and Human Services has extended a health alert for toxic blue-green algae at a southeast Nebraska lake. Samples taken at Cub Creek Lake in Jefferson County this week measured above the threshold for unsafe toxins. When a health alert is issued, signs are posted to advise the public to use caution, and designated swimming beaches are closed. Recreational boating and fishing are allowed, but people are advised to use caution and avoid water exposure. Also, pets should not be allowed near the lake. People can still use the public areas for camping, picnics, and other outdoor activities. If you use eye drops for red eyes, you may want to check your medicine cabinet. The U.S. Food and Drug Administration has recalled nearly 40,000 bottles of Clear Eyes sold nationwide over contamination concerns. Prestige Consumer Healthcare says the recall involves Clear Eyes Maximum Itchy Eye Relief due to a lack of assurance of sterility. The recall applies to the 15 milliliter bottles with an expiration date of September 30th, 2027. Customers are urged not to use the eye drops and return them to the store for a refund. Kearney's Planning Commission will take up a proposed data center project. Starwood Digital Ventures, or SDV, is partnering with MARA on a proposal to replace the existing cryptocurrency mining operation with an enclosed data center facility. The existing operation

0: continuously consumed for cooling. The project could go before the Kearney City Council on September 8th if recommended by the Planning Commission. Central Nebraska High School business class has gone to work running a t-shirt shop. Elijah Mosier has the details.
1: Two times.
2: Wildcat Business. That's the company Tara Smith's Axtell Entrepreneurship Class runs. Designing, marketing, and creating everything from t-shirts to blankets and even beanies, these high schoolers do it all.
3: I think it's really cool. I think it just gives everyone opportunities, especially seeing last year we made the golf team all their like polos and stuff, so it's pretty cool seeing them wear them.
2: A couple of years ago, Smith was approached by Axtell's superintendent about whether she had a way to use money from a career and technical education grant. After some research, Wildcat Business was born.
4: I think it's special because it's student-led. They make the designs. They really kind of run those orders, really just the back person.
2: Introducing Charlotte Nicholson.
5: So we measure from the tip of the A to the S.
2: She says the class also helps her develop life skills.
5: I definitely think I get a bit of responsibility. I get more confidence, and it's fun. I get to learn more about business.
2: Over 1,000 shirts later, the class makes Axtell apparel for sports teams, elementary students, and for the community. The business gives the school a cheaper way to produce t-shirts and has also helped what Smith says is an increase in Wildcat spirit.
4: The kids take good pride in the work that they do. They're excited when their design sells really well. The community, I think, gets excited about having shirts that kids have created.
2: With the money the class makes, some of it goes to the school, but the students also receive gift cards based on the amount of money they make. But if you ask them, money isn't the primary reason they enjoy Smith's class.
1: It's super fun. Like, it's just fun hanging out with my friends while pressing the shirts. And so it's just really fun to get together as a team activity.
2: In Axtell, Elijah Mosier, News Channel Nebraska.
0: Stick around here on News Channel Nebraska. We'll have more news up next. Nebraska's lawmakers will have the final say on whether Governor Pillen can make 5% or more cuts to state agencies. Pillen sent out a memo last month about those pending budget reductions, and there have been some questions since then. The Nebraska Examiner reports some lawmakers don't know if Pillen has the legal authority to make those decisions. Others telling the Examiner it's not a breach of the state constitution because he's not actually changing the budget. A Pillen spokesperson telling the Examiner a 5% cut across the board would yield around $275 million in savings. Senator Paul Strowman says the state is in a tough spot financially and it's time for lawmakers to come up with solutions. The state's major parties don't want other parties involved in the political discussion, and they're taking the complaint to the Nebraska Supreme Court. Earlier this week, the Lancaster County District Court rejected the objections, saying the state's Democratic Party filed their complaints too late when it came to the Nebraska Working People Party. The judge also ruling state law doesn't address the Republican Party's claim of confusion when it came to the America First Party. According to reporting by the Nebraska Examiner, each party has submitted their appeal with the state's highest court, and they were accepted on Thursday. The GOP legal team is asking for Secretary Evnen to have more authority in rejecting a person or party. The Nebraska Working People's Party has submitted organizational documents to Evnen's office, and the America First Party has yet to do so, the Examiner reports. The new parties have a deadline of September 1st to name their candidates ahead of the general election. 150 Northeast Nebraskans will have the chance to learn more about their health while helping build a snapshot of health across the country. The CDC's National Health and Nutrition Examination Survey, or NHANES, is now underway in the area. For more than 60 years, NHANES has collected health and nutrition data from people across the country. Now the survey is in 5 Northeast Nebraska counties with about 250 people expected to participate. Households are randomly selected, and those eligible complete an interview before visiting a mobile exam center at the Norfolk 7 Theater.

0: scientifically randomly sampled neighborhoods or addresses from Madison County, Antelope County, as well as Wayne County and Boone County.
1: The exams can include everything from height and weight to blood pressure, body composition, vision, and lab tests. The results help build national health data used by doctors, public health officials, and lawmakers. And Haynes will remain in the area through early October.
2: Looking at Kearney, Friday reaches 84 degrees with a 64% rain chance. Lows dip to 63 degrees. Saturday stays at 83 degrees with a 53% rain chance and a 64-degree low. Sunday cools to 79 degrees with a 52% shower chance and a 65-degree low. Monday reaches 86 degrees and rain chances fall to 19% with a 65-degree low. Tuesday remains at 85 degrees with a 26% rain chance and a 63-degree low, moving north to Norfolk. Friday, warm at 85 degrees with an 18% rain chance and a 63-degree low. Saturday brings mostly dry, pleasant weather, reaching 83 degrees with an overnight low of 62. Sunday stays mild at 79 degrees with 22% shower chances and a 64-degree low. Monday, wetter with a 70% rain chance, an 82-degree high, and a 65-degree low. Tuesday reaches 84 degrees with a 31% rain chance, an overnight low near 63. Looking at Lincoln, Friday reaches 88 degrees with a 26% rain chance and a 66-degree overnight low. Saturday reaches 88 degrees with a 35% shower chance and a 66-degree overnight low. Sunday cools to 80 degrees with pleasant weather and only a 17% rain chance. Monday reaches 85 degrees. Rain chances peak at 48%. With southeast winds 9 miles per hour. Tuesday finishes at 7 degrees with dry weather and only an 11% rain chance.
1: For many families around the country, it's time for back to school. The start of the year is always exciting, but getting focus and back into a routine can be a challenge, one not limited to just school-aged children. Research shows, on average, our attention spans are shrinking. Lee Waldman will now attempt to hold your attention for the next 90 seconds or so with more details.
3: When we talk about attention spans, we're talking about sustained attention, which means the ability to focus on one thing.
4: Dr. Gloria Mark studies people's attention and behavior with their digital devices. What she found is pretty alarming.
3: Our first studies were in 2003. And we found that attention spans averaged on screens 2.5 minutes. And in 2012, we found that attention spans went down to an average of 75 seconds. And then starting 2014, 2016, we found that attention spans went down to an average of 47 seconds.
4: Mark says the prevalence of smartphones and the accessibility we now have at our fingertips is to blame for our shortening attention spans.
3: It's like being in the world's largest candy store.
4: With attention on the decline and distractions all around us, the impacts are being felt in the classroom and in the workplace.
3: Offloading our memories to our devices, as well as just spending less time focusing on any one thing, that's making it hard for people to learn.
4: Mark believes in an increasingly digital world, our attention span should be protected because our experiences are formed based on what we pay attention to.
3: If kids pay attention to screens, that's forming the kind of person they will become.
4: In New York, I'm Lee Waldman.
2: In Columbus, through early evening, temperatures ease from 82 to 78 degrees under partly cloudy skies. A stray thunderstorm remains possible nearby through sunset tonight. Overnight, skies turn mostly cloudy at times, with temperatures dropping to 66 degrees by dawn. Patchy fog may develop while winds stay light. Saturday is warm and partly cloudy, with an 83-degree high and 63-degree low. Sunday turns cooler, reaching 78 degrees. A few showers are possible, with a 64-degree low. Monday brings a 60% rain chance, an 82-degree high, and occasionally breezy southeast winds. Tuesday is warmer and drier, reaching 80 degrees with a 64-degree low. Wednesday reaches our degrees under partly cloudy skies, with a 80-degree low.

0: Looking at Beatrice. Through early evening, thunderstorms remain possible, with temperatures easing from 83 degrees to 77 degrees by 8 p.m. Showers could develop nearby. Overnight, clouds increase, with slight rain chances becoming more likely. Temperatures fall to 68 degrees by 3 a.m., while winds stay light. Saturday, 86 degrees, a 66-degree low, and 35% storms possible. Sunday reaches 81 degrees with a 66-degree low and 28% showers. Monday brings 86 degrees, a 68-degree low, and a 47% storm chance. Tuesday is hottest at 87 degrees with a 67-degree low and 15% rain chances. Wednesday reaches 87 degrees, drops to 67 with a 37% storm chance. Moving to the west, in Scotts Bluff. Through early evening, sunshine holds near 95 degrees with a slight thunderstorm chance developing after 6 p.m. Temperatures fall to 82 degrees. Tonight, showers or storms fade, skies turn partly cloudy, and temperatures gradually slip overnight from 78 degrees to 66 by 2 a.m. Saturday is sunny, reaching 88 degrees with a 63-degree low and slight shower chance. Sunday turns hotter and sunny, peaking at 96 degrees after mild 62-degree start. Monday stays warm at 94 degrees with clear weather and cooler 60-degree low. Tuesday brings sunshine, a 90-degree high, and crisp 59-degree low with little rain. Wednesday remains pleasant near 89 degrees with a 60-degree low and minimal rain.
1: The Environmental Protection Agency says it's issuing an emergency fuel waiver in an effort officials hope will lower gas prices. Starting September 1st, the EPA will end summer blend requirements early that will allow 10% ethanol gasoline to be sold at higher vapor pressure, boosting the nation's fuel supply. The waiver announced Thursday will be in effect through September 15th. This comes as AAA reports the average for a gallon of regular gas in Nebraska is now $4.05. For the most part, Nebraska dodged the worst of the severe weather yesterday, but several other states will have a lot of cleanup work to do this weekend. Storms struck the mid-Atlantic region Thursday with heavy downpours, heavy gusts of wind, and flash flooding. John Lorick reports.
2: A dangerous drive in Dover, Delaware, as a tornado tears the roof off a motel.
3: I heard the train sound. My dad always told me that when you hear a train sound, that's a tornado. And I just bolted into my bathroom.
2: Significant damage was seen in other parts of the city, with Dover authorities telling residents to not travel unless absolutely necessary.
4: There was a dumpster outside the house, so all we saw was like it flying around. It was actually crazy.
2: A twister was also spotted in Columbia, Pennsylvania Thursday, and a state of emergency was later declared. This comes after a line of storms dropped heavy rain across the mid-Atlantic and the Northeast, including New York City, where rainfall poured through its subway systems.
5: Now, we have had portions of about 2 to 4 inches already fall across Indiana and Ohio. That may not sound like much, but remember, these are the same areas that had a foot of rain last week. So adding even 2 to 4 inches is just going to increase a lot of those creeks, rivers, and streams to swell up again like they did last week.
2: More than 29 million people along the I-95 corridor have been under flood watches from southwest Connecticut to tornado-struck Delaware.
3: It looked like the Twilight Zone out there. It looked crazy. There was a lot of trees down and a lot of branches down.
2: John Lawrence, News Channel Nebraska.
1: Public health officials are urging Nebraskans to take precautions after West Nile virus was detected in local mosquitoes and a horse in the panhandle. Mosquito pools in Red Willow County recently tested positive for the virus. So far this year, 27 mosquito samples statewide have tested positive, though no human cases have been reported in Nebraska in 2026. Health officials recommend using insect repellent and eliminating standing water. Southeast Nebraska village of Claytonia has been under a water usage restriction for the last month after learning that its lone water well was not pumping properly. Now the tiny Gage County town is assessing its next steps. NCN's Tim Hackett takes us there.
6: Claytonia, Nebraska only has one working water well. So when this small village learned last month that well was no longer pumping properly, Clectonia responded by enacting a boil water notice and enforcing water usage restrictions, a situation a second working well would help resolve.
7: We don't have to do this right now. We don't have to clean the screens right now. But we need to get a well, another second well, in place. We need to get on it, but it doesn't have to be right now. We can have a couple years.
6: About 17 citizens were in attendance for Thursday night's public hearing, kickstarting Claytonia's pursuit of grant money to fund construction of that second well. The board presented data that showed the well's screens are between 70 and 80% clogged, but have been that way for a while with no effect on water output or quality.
8: Our screens have been in this same state for the last 3 to 4-ish years, since the last couple of times they've come out and have done maintenance. So it's like, does history tell us, okay, are we good to go for a couple of more years, come off the water restrictions and actually run as normal?
6: Former members of the board suggested tapping into one of two old wells as a temporary stopgap.
9: The water was terrible. It's full of sulfur and it smells like rotten eggs. But we drank it for years and years and years. But I know it's bad water. But if it would get us by, if you would get, you know, an estimate of what it'd take to put a Band-Aid on that thing.
6: It might take more than a year for a second well to get up and running, and though nothing was finalized Thursday, two things were clear. Claytonia would like to see those water restrictions lifted and a second well installed as soon as possible. In Claytonia, Tim Hackett, News Channel Nebraska.
0: Today in Norfolk. Mostly sunny conditions dominate this evening, with temperatures near 85 degrees at 4 p.m. before gradually cooling. Skies turn partly cloudy overnight, reaching 65 degrees by 3 a.m., while winds remain light from looking at Kearney. Tonight, temperatures ease from 82 degrees to 66 degrees as showers and thunderstorms remain possible. Storm chances peak overnight near 53%, with light southeast winds becoming northeast at 5 miles per hour. Moving west to Scott's Bluff, sunny skies dominate this afternoon with temperatures peaking at 95 degrees. A slight chance of showers and thunderstorms arrives this evening as readings fall through the 80s, followed by partly cloudy skies and overnight lows near 66 degrees. In the capital city today, warm temperatures peak at 86 degrees this afternoon with a chance of showers and thunderstorms. Skies turn partly to mostly cloudy tonight as temperatures fall into the lower 70s, with another storm chance toward daybreak.
1: Welcome back to News Channel Nebraska. Now I'll take another look at today's top stories. President Donald Trump has announced a new plan to lower beef prices. In a social media post Friday, Trump said he will provide temporary tariff relief for some ground beef imports. The U.S. will allow up to 300,000 metric tons of ground beef product to be imported with no out-of-quota tariffs. This will last for the next 90 days. The president said there is a commitment that this beef will be sold at 25% below current market prices. Average ground beef prices were flat in July, but remain near record highs. The members of Nebraska's congressional delegation are being sharply critical of the president's policy change for the beef market. Senator Deb Fischer, who is a cattle rancher, strongly denounced the move, saying that flooding the market with foreign beef hurts our livestock industry and undermines the long-term solution of growing the U.S. cattle herd. The Nebraska Farm Bureau and Nebraska cattlemen each released statements saying the timing of the decision couldn't have come at a worse time for producers. The cattlemen said this type of short-term messaging hinders beef cattle producers by creating uncertainty instead of letting a market do its job. Your data is valuable, and companies are willing to pay big money for it. This week, Google reportedly agreed to pay $10 million for Spirit Airlines' business and employee data. Information Google says it plans on using to train its artificial intelligence models. According to a court filing, the Spirit Airlines data had already been stripped of anything that would allow individuals to be identified. Michael Yoshida joins with what this deal says about the value of data in today's digital world.
10: Some have described data as the new oil, an invaluable resource that just so many companies are desperate to get their hands on. The bankruptcy of Spirit really puts a spotlight on this, with not just its planes, but also its data making headlines at auction.
11: Google is set to pay $10 million for debt.

0: decades of Spirit Airlines corporate and employee data, information it wants to help train AI systems. A court filing says the data has been stripped of anything allowing individuals to be identified.
1: We're finally seeing very publicly the depths that companies are going to win and fight in this AI arms race.
0: Arjun Bhatnagar, CEO of privacy company Cloaked, says the deal highlights a longstanding practice: companies and data brokers collecting and selling information.
1: Looking at companies like Google, what they're doing is they're saying, how can they look at your personal information when you're interacting with the company and training AI models, AI data sets, AI agents to see how they can operate in a way that's similar to the employee that existed.
0: And as AI gets smarter, the data is becoming more valuable.
2: AI has really also supercharged the ability for information that was collected at one time to now be able to be used for a lot of other purposes.
0: The Google and Spirit deal doesn't include customer information, but it does highlight how far companies are willing to go to get massive amounts of useful data. But Nagar says if that concerns you, there are simple ways to limit what companies collect. Use different emails for shopping, travel, and more sensitive accounts. Regularly check what data apps are collecting and sharing, and skip sharing your phone number or use a virtual one.
1: As an individual, it's time to start changing your information pattern, how you share. You don't hit allow for everything you do.
3: And on that final point, there are a few different options for getting your own virtual phone number. That includes Google Voice, Open Phone, Ring Central, and others. As for that Spirit and Google deal, a judge is set to decide in September whether or not to allow or deny the sale of that business data. In Washington, I'm Michael Yoshida.
4: New technology is helping farmers catch crop diseases before they even can see them. Company Interplanet says they have developed a product called Crop Voice, which is being adapted from soybeans to corn. Certain corn plants are given a fluorescent dye that glows under special lighting if diseases are present. That data is fed into an AI model to predict how and where the fungus might spread. Representatives say waiting until disease is visible can be too late.
5: In some cases, they would wait to see disease, which we know if we're seeing disease, it's too late. So with Crop Voice, farmers are able to know within hours of infection when plants are infected so that they can take the right action to know what fields are infected, what disease is infecting these plants, where they need to treat, and what products they need to use for the specific diseases that are infecting the plants.
4: Interplant says AI helps process high volumes of data and patterns to help producers make quicker, more precise management decisions for their fields. Central Nebraska High School business class has gone to work running a t-shirt shop. Elijah Mosier has the details.
6: Two times.
7: Wildcat Business. That's the company Tara Smith's Axtell Entrepreneurship class runs. Designing, marketing, and creating everything from t-shirts to blankets and even beanies, these high schoolers do it all.
8: I think it's really cool. I think it just gives everyone opportunities, especially seeing last year we made the golf team all their like polos and stuff, so it was pretty cool seeing them wear them.
7: A couple of years ago, Smith was approached by Axtell's superintendent about whether she had a way to use money from a career and technical education grant. After some research, Wildcat Business was born.
9: I think it's special because it's student-led. They make the designs. They really kind of run those orders, really just the back person.
7: Introducing Charlotte Nicholson.
10: So we measure from the tip of the A to the S.
7: She says the class also helps her develop life skills.
10: I definitely think I get a bit of responsibility. I get more confidence, and it's fun. I get to learn more about business.
7: Over 1,000 shirts later, the class makes Axtell apparel for sports teams, elementary students, and for the community. The business gives the school a cheaper way to produce t-shirts and has also helped what Smith says is an increase in Wildcat spirit.
9: The kids take good pride in the work that they do. They're excited when their design sells really well. The community, I think, gets excited about having shirts that kids have created.
7: With the money the class makes, some of it goes to the school, but the students also receive gift cards based

0: on the amount of money they make. But if you ask them, money isn't the primary reason they enjoy Smith's class.
1: It's super fun. Like, it's just fun hanging out with my friends while pressing the shirts. And so it's just really fun to get together as a team activity.
0: In Axtell, Elijah Mosier, News Channel Nebraska.
2: It's not a clinical medical disorder, but when children grow up and leave home, it can trigger deep loneliness, anxiety, and even a shift in identity for parents. In today's Health Minute, Mandy Gaither talks to a psychologist about how to cope with those feelings when your nest is suddenly empty.
3: You raise the chicks to fly free, but when they take flight, sometimes the nest can feel a bit bare.
4: Parents report the first thing that they notice is that it is quiet.
3: Clinical psychologist Susan Alberts with Cleveland Clinic says there's a complex mix of emotion when a child leaves home. Parents may feel pride and joy, but grief and sadness at the same time. There may be crying, difficulty sleeping, restlessness, even guilt that you're not with your child. While it takes time to settle into a new routine, the good news is your brain can adapt.
4: It can find new hobbies, new activities to fill in that emotional gap.
3: Albert says regular contact through technology can also help keep you connected, so use it. But she says to also give your children room to grow.
4: Choose a time each week that is convenient for both you and your child to check in.
3: Find relationships, activities, and hobbies that go beyond parenting. Albert says if possible, do this before the child leaves. It can help parents adjust. And she says to remember that children mirror our emotional responses.
4: If you send them off with confidence and you feel confident that they will be okay, they will take those feelings and go on to their new step with that sense of confidence.
3: Finally, if you still have difficulty coping after several weeks, reach out to a mental health professional who can help ease you into this new phase of life.
4: It is not an ending, but it is an opportunity and a beginning for both you and your child.
3: For Health Minute, I'm Mandy Gaither.
2: Kearney's Planning Commission will take up a proposed data center project. Starwood Digital Ventures, or SDV, is partnering with MARA on a proposal to replace the existing cryptocurrency mining operation with an enclosed data center facility. The existing operation generates about $2 million a year for the city through electricity-related revenue, with new facility eventually increasing to roughly $11 million annually. The first phase will reuse the roughly 100 megawatts of power already serving the site and would use a closed-loop cooling system. That means water will be used inside the building rather than continuously consumed for cooling. The project could go before the Kearney City Council on September 8th if recommended by the Planning Commission. Stick around here on News Channel Nebraska. We'll have more news up next.
5: Looking at Kearney. Friday reaches 84 degrees with a 64% rain chance. Lows dip to 63 degrees. Saturday stays at 83 degrees with a 53% rain chance and a 64-degree low. Sunday cools to 79 degrees with a 52% shower chance and a 65-degree low. Monday reaches 86 degrees and rain chances fall to 19% with a 65-degree low. Tuesday remains at 85 degrees with a 26% rain chance and a 63-degree low, moving north to Norfolk. Friday, warm at 85 degrees with an 18% rain chance and a 63-degree low. Saturday brings mostly dry, pleasant weather, reaching 83 degrees with an overnight low of 62. Sunday stays mild at 79 degrees with 22% shower chances and a 64-degree low. Monday wetter with a 70% rain chance, an 82-degree high, and a 60-degree low. Tuesday reaches 84 degrees with a 31% rain chance, an overnight low near 63. Looking at Lincoln, Friday reaches 88 degrees with a 26% rain chance and a 66-degree overnight low. Saturday reaches 88 degrees with a 35% shower chance and a 66-degree overnight low. Sunday cools to 80 degrees with pleasant weather and only a 17% rain chance. Monday reaches 85 degrees. Rain chances peak at 48% with southeast winds 9 miles per hour. Tuesday finishes at 7 degrees with dry weather and only an 11% rain chance.

0: U.S. Vice President J.D. Vance says economic pressure is the most effective tool against Tehran, but he cautioned that it's a delicate dance. The vice president says economic pressure is the best way to prevent Iran from rebuilding its nuclear capacity. Vance's comments comes as President Trump threatens to wage an economic war of attrition with Iran. Iran's foreign ministry condemned Trump's threats of an elevated economic campaign as unlawful. Leila Gargazou has the latest.
1: President Donald Trump is threatening further economic pressure on Iran, saying that he would impose an economic D-Day. Now, the Iranians have responded to this and have said further economic pressure would be unlawful. Iran is already facing an economic blockade, and most of its key industries have already been sanctioned by the U.S., things from their petrochemical industry to their national airline carriers. So it's unclear what the U.S. could even sanction to put further pressure on the Iranian economy. Now, experts and analysts that I've spoken to have said even if the U.S. were to put more economic pressure on Iran, it's very unlikely that Iran capitulates to U.S. demands or even changes its calculus for this war. And that largely has to do with the fact that Iran has a very high pain threshold when it comes to economic pressure. And that is by design. The Iranian economy has been designed strategically to be able to withstand immense amounts of economic pressure from outside forces. So they can keep things going for quite a long time. The calculus for a lot of people has been, a lot of analysts, that they can likely keep this going without having an collapse of their economy until November, until the midterms. We also heard Mohammad Bagher Ghalibaf really say that they could keep this war going until the midterms to flip that pressure back on to the Trump administration. Now, the very important thing to understand here is that any sort of economic pressure ultimately impacts the civilians the most. And the Iranian people are already feeling that pain acutely. Iran's economy prior to this war was already in dire straits. Back in December of 2025, we saw economic protests in the bazaar. Those eventually turned into those protests we saw in January that were violently cracked down on by the government. But those really did start as economic protests. So there is quite a lot of grievance amongst the Iranian people around their economic stability, hyperinflation, high unemployment, high prices. Things are very, very difficult, and the war, the blockade, and potentially further sanctions can only exacerbate that. Now, I've spoken to small business owners in Iran as well as regular people, and one business owner, one grocery store owner told me that he cannot make ends meet. He is not selling enough products to be able to feed himself and his family. Another woman told me that she can no longer afford her very important life-saving medicine. A doctor I spoke to said that people are canceling their appointments when it comes to things like chemotherapy or even dialysis. So things are looking very dire for Iranian people, and any further economic pressure by the U.S. is really going to be felt by the average person. Leila Garagoglu, CNN.
2: In Columbus, through early evening, temperatures ease from 82 to 78 degrees under partly cloudy skies. A stray thunderstorm remains possible nearby through sunset tonight. Overnight, skies turn mostly cloudy at times, with temperatures dropping to 66 degrees by dawn. Patchy fog may develop while winds stay light. Saturday is warm and partly cloudy, with an 83-degree high and 63-degree low. Sunday turns cooler, reaching 78 degrees. A few showers are possible, with a 64-degree low. Monday brings a 60% rain chance, an 82-degree high, and occasionally breezy southeast winds. Tuesday is warmer and drier, reaching 80 degrees with a 64-degree low. Wednesday reaches our degrees under partly cloudy skies with a 80-degree low. Looking at Beatrice. Through early evening, thunderstorms remain possible with temperatures easing from 83 degrees to 77 degrees by 8 p.m. Showers could develop nearby. Overnight, clouds increase with slight rain chances becoming more likely. Temperatures fall to 68 degrees by 3 a.m. while winds stay light. Saturday, 86 degrees, a 66-degree low, and 35% storms possible. Sunday reaches 81 degrees with a 66-degree low and 28% showers. Monday brings 86 degrees, a 68-degree low, and a 47% storm chance. Tuesday is hottest at 87 degrees with a 67-degree low and 50... 15% rain chances. Wednesday reaches 87 degrees, drops to 67 with a 37% storm chance. Moving to the west, in Scotts Bluff. Through early evening, sunshine holds near 95 degrees with a slight thunderstorm chance developing after 6 p.m. Temperatures fall to 82 degrees. Tonight, showers or storms fade, skies turn partly cloudy, and temperatures gradually slip overnight from 78 degrees to 66 by 2 a.m. Saturday is sunny, reaching 88 degrees with a 63 degree low and slight shower chance. Sunday turns hotter and sunny, peaking at 96 degrees after mild 62 degree start. Monday stays warm at 94 degrees with clear weather and cooler 60 degree low. Tuesday brings sunshine, a 90 degree high, and crisp 59 degree low with little rain. Wednesday remains pleasant near 89 degrees with a 60 degree low and minimal rain.
0: Lincoln Northwest High School joined the Heartland Athletic Conference in all sports this season. They faced Norfolk softball for the first time ever on Thursday, and the Panthers didn't exactly roll out the welcome wagon for their new conference mates. Eric McKay has the highlights.
3: And Lincoln Northwest opening the 2026 season on a beautiful night at Tahazooka Park in Norfolk. Panthers flashing some leather early on, tag out at the plate. Lincoln Northwest trying to strike first, but not so, as Liberty Noor makes the play behind the dish. We'll hear more from her in a little bit. Scoreless in the first inning, but scoreless no longer. Claire Hopkins with two outs gets three runs in on a double, would advance to third on the throw. 3-0 Norfolk with the lead. Hopkins getting the job done. We stay first inning, tracking one down on the inside part of the plate. The throw not in time, an infield single for Savannah Griffith. Norfolk extends their lead. They would keep it going in the first. Taya Frederick, the pitcher, helping her own cause with an RBI single. Norfolk would play seven runs in the first inning, all of them with two outs. They keep the rally going. Runners at the corners here for Yesenia Cuevas. And she bloops one in. That gets another run in. It's 5-0 Panthers at this point. They would bat around, and then Jenna Allen lines one into right center field. That double would score two more. Panthers up 7-0 after the first inning in midseason form offensively. Second inning. More great offense from Norfolk. How about Liberty Noor? You saw what she can do defensively. How about what she can do offensively? Straight center field over the fence. First home run of the season for a team that had 17 round trippers a year ago. Panthers picking up where they left off. Noor touches them all there. Norfolk's offense not done. Still second inning. This one popped up. Will get down in front of the right fielder. That will allow Hopkins to get over to third. Savannah Griffith with the play. Norfolk eventually loads the bases, and then pitches start getting away. This one gets away from the catcher. That makes it 10-0. Norfolk with the lead. Norfolk would end up plating multiple runs in the third inning without a hit. This one off the wild pitch scores what would be the game-winning run. Easton Schroeder gets home. Norfolk only needs three innings. They get the win 12-0 over Lincoln Northwest.
0: Well, I'm Tyler Murphy, and that does it for this hour of news here on News Channel Nebraska. You can catch more news, weather, and sports on our website as well as our app. And make sure to follow us on our social media pages to stay up to date. Have a good one. Hello, how are we doing? My name is Tyler Murphy, and you're watching News Channel Nebraska. Today is Friday, August 21st. Now let's take a look at our top headlines. First, with Labor Day around the corner, one tourist spot in Nebraska might be off limits to swimmers. And coming up, President Donald Trump has announced a new plan to lower beef prices. And the members of Nebraska's congressional delegation are being sharply critical on the policy change for the beef market. Time now for a look at your local weather with your AccuWeather forecast.

0: Today in Norfolk. Mostly sunny conditions dominate this evening, with temperatures near 85 degrees at 4 p.m. before gradually cooling. Skies turn partly cloudy overnight, reaching 65 degrees by 3 a.m., while winds remain light from looking at Kearney. Tonight, temperatures ease from 82 degrees to 66 degrees as showers and thunderstorms remain possible. Storm chances peak overnight near 53%, with light southeast winds becoming northeast at 5 miles per hour. Moving west to Scott's Bluff, sunny skies dominate this afternoon with temperatures peaking at 95 degrees. A slight chance of showers and thunderstorms arrives this evening as readings fall through the 80s, followed by partly cloudy skies and overnight lows near 66 degrees. In the capital city today, warm temperatures peak at 86 degrees this afternoon with a chance of showers and thunderstorms. Skies turn partly to mostly cloudy tonight as temperatures fall into the lower 70s, with another storm chance toward daybreak.
1: Back to News Channel Nebraska. Now let's take a look at our top headlines today. The Nebraska Department of Health and Human Services has extended a health alert for toxic blue-green algae at a southeast Nebraska lake. Samples taken at Cub Creek Lake in Jefferson County this week measured above the threshold for unsafe toxins. When a health alert is issued, signs are posted to advise the public to use caution and designated swimming beaches are closed. Recreational boating and fishing are allowed, but people are advised to use caution and avoid water exposure. Also, pets should not be allowed near the lake. People can still use the public areas for camping, picnics, and other outdoor activities. If you use eye drops for red eyes, you may want to check your medicine cabinet. The U.S. Food and Drug Administration has recalled nearly 40,000 bottles of Clear Eyes sold nationwide over contamination concerns. Prestige Consumer Healthcare says the recall involves Clear Eyes Maximum Itchy Eye Relief due to a lack of assurance of sterility. The recall applies to the 15 milliliter bottles with an expiration date of September 30th, 2027. Customers are urged not to use the eye drops and return them to the store for a refund. Kearney's Planning Commission will take up a proposed data center project. Starwood Digital Ventures, or SDV, is partnering with MARA on a proposal to replace the existing cryptocurrency mining operation with an enclosed data center facility. The existing operation generates about $2 million a year for the city through electricity-related revenue, with new facility eventually increasing to roughly $11 million annually. The first phase will reuse the roughly 100 megawatts of power already serving the site and would use a closed-loop cooling system. That means water will be used inside the building rather than continuously consumed for cooling. The project could go before the Kearney City Council on September 8th if recommended by the Planning Commission. Central Nebraska High School business class has gone to work running a t-shirt shop. Elijah Mosier has the details.
2: Wildcat Business. That's the company Tara Smith's Axtell Entrepreneurship Class runs. Designing, marketing, and creating everything from t-shirts to blankets and even beanies, these high schoolers do it all.
3: I think it's really cool. I think it just gives everyone opportunities, especially seeing last year we made the golf team, all their like polos and stuff, so it's pretty cool seeing them wear them.
2: A couple of years ago, Smith was approached by Axtell's superintendent about whether she had a way to use money from a career and technical education grant. After some research, Wildcat Business was born.
4: I think it's special because it's student-led. They make the designs. They really kind of run those orders, really just the back person.
2: Introducing Charlotte Nicholson.
5: So we measure from the tip of the A to the S.
2: She says the class also helps her develop life skills.
5: I definitely think I get a bit of responsibility. I get more confidence, and it's fun. I get to learn more about business.
2: Over 1,000 shirts later, the class makes Axtell apparel for sports teams, elementary students, and for the community. The business gives the school a cheaper way to produce t-shirts and has also helped what Smith says is an increase in Wildcat spirit.
4: The kids take good pride in the work that they do. They

0: they're excited when their design sells really well. The community, I think, gets excited about having shirts that kids have created.
1: With the money the class makes, some of it goes to the school, but the students also receive gift cards based on the amount of money they make. But if you ask them, money isn't the primary reason they enjoy Smith's class.
2: It's super fun. Like, it's just fun hanging out with my friends while pressing the shirts. And so it's just really fun to get together as a team activity.
1: In Axtell, Elijah Mosier, News Channel Nebraska.
3: Stick around here on News Channel Nebraska. We'll have more news up next. Nebraska's lawmakers will have the final say on whether Governor Pillen can make 5% or more cuts to state agencies. Pillen sent out a memo last month about those pending budget reductions, and there have been some questions since then. The Nebraska Examiner reports some lawmakers don't know if Pillen has the legal authority to make those decisions. Others telling the Examiner it's not a breach of the state constitution because he's not actually changing the budget. A Pillen spokesperson telling the Examiner a 5% cut across the board would yield around $275 million in savings. Senator Paul Strowman says the state is in a tough spot financially, and it's time for lawmakers to come up with solutions. The state's major parties don't want other parties involved in the political discussion, and they're taking the complaint to the Nebraska Supreme Court. Earlier this week, the Lancaster County District Court rejected the objections, saying the state's Democratic Party filed their complaints too late when it came to the Nebraska Working People Party. The judge also ruling state law doesn't address the Republican Party's claim of confusion when it came to the America First Party, according to reporting by the Nebraska Examiner. Each party has submitted their appeal with the state's highest court, and they were accepted on Thursday. The GOP legal team is asking for Secretary Evnen to have more authority in rejecting a person or party. The Nebraska Working People's Party has submitted organizational documents to Evnen's office, and the America First Party has yet to do so, the Examiner reports. The new parties have a deadline of September 1st to name their candidates ahead of the general election. 150 Northeast Nebraskans will have the chance to learn more about their health while helping build a snapshot of health across the country. The CDC's National Health and Nutrition Examination Survey, or NHANES, is now underway in the area. For more than 60 years, NHANES has collected health and nutrition data from people across the country. Now the survey is in five Northeast Nebraska counties, with about 250 people expected to participate. Households are randomly selected, and those eligible complete an interview before visiting a mobile exam center at the North Fork 7 Theater.
4: We scientifically randomly sampled neighborhoods or addresses from Madison County, Antelope County, as well as Wayne County and Boone County.
3: The exams can include everything from height and weight to blood pressure, body composition, vision, and lab tests. The results help build national health data used by doctors, public health officials, and lawmakers. NHANES will remain in the area through early October.
5: Looking at Kearney, Friday reaches 84 degrees with a 64% rain chance. Lows dip to 63 degrees. Saturday stays at 83 degrees with a 53% rain chance and a 64-degree low. Sunday cools to 79 degrees with a 52% shower chance and a 65-degree low. Monday reaches 86 degrees and rain chances fall to 19% with a 65-degree low. Tuesday remains at 85 degrees with a 26% rain chance and a 63-degree low. Moving north to Norfolk. Friday, warm at 85 degrees with an 18% rain chance and a 63-degree low. Saturday brings mostly dry, pleasant weather, reaching 83 degrees with an overnight low of 62. Sunday stays mild at 79 degrees with 22% shower chances and a 64-degree low. Monday, wetter with a 70% rain chance, an 82-degree high, and a 65-degree low. Tuesday reaches 84 degrees with a 31% rain chance and overnight low near 63. Looking at Lincoln, Friday reaches 88 degrees with a 26% rain chance and a 66-degree overnight low. Saturday reaches 85 degrees with a 35% shower chance, and a 66-degree overnight low. Sunday cools to 80 degrees with pleasant weather and only a 17% rain chance. Monday reaches 85 degrees. Rain chances peak at 48% with southeast winds 9 miles per hour. Tuesday finishes at 7 degrees with dry weather and only an 11% rain chance.
3: For many families around the country, it's time for back to school. The start of the year is always exciting, but getting focus and back into a routine can be a challenge, one not limited to just school-aged children. Research shows, on average, our attention spans are shrinking. Lee Waldman will now attempt to hold your attention for the next 90 seconds or so with more details.
6: When we talk about attention spans, we're talking about sustained attention, which means the ability to focus on one thing.
7: Dr. Gloria Marks studies people's attention and behavior with their digital devices. What she found is pretty alarming.
6: Our first studies were in 2003, and we found that attention spans averaged on screens 2.5 minutes. And in 2012, we found that attention spans went down to an average of 75 seconds. And then starting 2014, 2016, we found that attention spans went down to an average of 47 seconds.
7: Mark says the prevalence of smartphones and the accessibility we now have at our fingertips is to blame for our shortening attention spans.
6: It's like being in the world's largest candy store.
7: With attention on the decline and distractions all around us, the impacts are being felt in the classroom and in the workplace.
6: Offloading our memories to our devices, as well as just spending less time focusing on any one thing, that's making it hard for people to learn.
7: Mark believes in an increasingly digital world, our attention span should be protected because our experiences are formed based on what we pay attention to.
6: If kids pay attention to screens, that's forming the kind of person they will become.
7: In New York, I'm Lee Waldman.
5: In Columbus, through early evening, temperatures ease from 82 to 78 degrees under partly cloudy skies. A stray thunderstorm remains possible nearby through sunset tonight. Overnight, skies turn mostly cloudy at times, with temperatures dropping to 66 degrees by dawn. Patchy fog may develop while winds stay light. Saturday is warm and partly cloudy, with an 83-degree high and 63-degree low. Sunday turns cooler, reaching 78 degrees. A few showers are possible, with a 64-degree low. Monday brings a 60% rain chance, an 82-degree high, and occasionally breezy southeast winds. Tuesday is warmer and drier, reaching 80 degrees with a 64-degree low. Wednesday reaches our degrees under partly cloudy skies with a 80-degree low. Looking at Beatrice. Through early evening, thunderstorms remain possible with temperatures easing from 83 degrees to 77 degrees by 8 p.m. Showers could develop nearby. Overnight, clouds increase with slight rain chances becoming more likely. Temperatures fall to 68 degrees by 3 a.m. while winds stay light. Saturday, 86 degrees, a 66-degree low, and 35% storms possible. Sunday reaches 81 degrees with a 66-degree low and 28% showers. Monday brings 86 degrees, a 68-degree low, and a 47% storm chance. Tuesday is hottest at 87 degrees with a 67-degree low and 15% rain chances. Wednesday reaches 87 degrees, drops to 67 with a 37% storm chance. Moving to the west, in Scotts Bluff. Through early evening, sunshine holds near 95 degrees with a slight thunderstorm chance developing after 6 p.m. Temperatures fall to 82 degrees. Tonight, showers or storms fade, skies turn partly cloudy, and temperatures gradually slip overnight from 78 degrees to 66 by 2 a.m. Saturday is sunny, reaching 88 degrees with a 63-degree low and slight shower chance. Sunday turns hotter and sunny, peaking at 96 degrees after mild 62-degree start. Monday stays warm at 94 degrees with clear weather and cooler 60-degree low. Tuesday brings sunshine, a 90-degree high, and crisp 59-degree low with little rain. Wednesday remains pleasant near 89 degrees with a 60-degree low and minimal rain.
3: The Environmental Protection Agency says it's issuing an

0: Emergency fuel waiver in an effort officials hope will lower gas prices. Starting September 1st, the EPA will end summer blend requirements early. That will allow 10% ethanol gasoline to be sold at higher vapor pressure, boosting the nation's fuel supply. The waiver announced Thursday will be in effect through September 15th. This comes as AAA reports the average for a gallon of regular gas in Nebraska is now $4.05. For the most part, Nebraska dodged the worst of the severe weather yesterday, but several other states will have a lot of cleanup work to do this weekend. Storms struck the mid-Atlantic region Thursday with heavy downpours, heavy gusts of wind, and flash flooding. John Lorick reports.
1: A dangerous drive in Dover, Delaware, as a tornado tears the roof off a motel.
2: I heard the train sound. My dad always told me that when you hear a train sound, that's a tornado. And I just bolted into my bathroom.
1: Significant damage was seen in other parts of the city, with Dover authorities telling residents to not travel unless absolutely necessary.
3: There was a dumpster outside the house, so all we saw was like it flying around. It was actually crazy.
1: A twister was also spotted in Columbia, Pennsylvania Thursday, and a state of emergency was later declared. This comes after a line of storms dropped heavy rain across the mid-Atlantic and the Northeast, including New York City, where rainfall poured through its subway systems.
4: Now, we have had portions of about 2 to 4 inches already fall across Indiana and Ohio. That may not sound like much, but remember, these are the same areas that had a foot of rain last week. So adding even 2 to 4 inches is just going to increase a lot of those creeks, rivers, and streams to swell up again like they did last week.
1: More than 29 million people along the I-95 corridor have been under flood watches from southwest Connecticut to tornado-struck Delaware.
2: It looked like the Twilight Zone out there. It looked crazy. There was a lot of trees down and a lot of branches down.
1: John Lawrence, News Channel Nebraska.
0: Public health officials are urging Nebraskans to take precautions after West Nile virus was detected in local mosquitoes and a horse in the panhandle. Mosquito pools in Red Willow County recently tested positive for the virus. So far this year, 27 mosquito samples statewide have tested positive, though no human cases have been reported in Nebraska in 2026. Health officials recommend using insect repellent and eliminating standing water. Southeast Nebraska village of Claytonia has been under a water usage restriction for the last month after learning that its lone water well was not pumping properly. Now the tiny Gage County town is assessing its next steps. NCN's Tim Hackett takes us there.
5: Claytonia, Nebraska only has one working water well. So when this small village learned last month that that well was no longer pumping properly, Claytonia responded by enacting a boil water notice and enforcing water usage restrictions, a situation a second working well would help resolve.
6: We don't have to do this right now. We don't have to clean the screens right now. But we need to get a well, another second well, in place. We need to get on it, but it doesn't have to be right now. We can have a couple years.
5: About 17 citizens were in attendance for Thursday night's public hearing, kickstarting Claytonia's pursuit of grants money to fund construction of that second well. The board presented data that showed the well's screens are between 70% and 80% clogged, but have been that way for a while with no effect on water output or quality.
7: Our screens have been in this same state for the last 3 to 4-ish years, since the last couple of times they've come out and have done maintenance. So it's like, does history tell us, okay, are we good to go for a couple of more years, come off the water restrictions and actually run as normal?
5: Former members of the board suggested tapping into one of two old wells as a temporary stopgap.
8: The water was terrible. It's full of sulfur and it smells like rotten eggs, but we drank it for years and years and years. But I know it's bad water, but if it would get us by, if you would get, you know, an estimate of what it'd take to put a Band-Aid on that thing.
5: It might take more than a year for a second well to get up and running, and though nothing was finalized Thursday, two things were clear. Claytonia would like to see those water restrictions lifted and a second well installed as soon as possible. In Claytonia, Tim Hackett, News Channel Nebraska.
9: Today in Norfolk. Mostly sunny conditions dominate this evening, with temperatures

0: Warm temperatures peak at 86 degrees this afternoon with a chance of showers and thunderstorms. Skies turn partly to mostly cloudy tonight as temperatures fall into the lower 70s, with another storm chance toward daybreak.
1: Welcome back to News Channel Nebraska. Now I'll take another look at today's top stories. President Donald Trump has announced a new plan to lower beef prices. In a social media post Friday, Trump said he will provide temporary tariff relief for some ground beef imports. The U.S. will allow up to 300,000 metric tons of ground beef product to be imported with no out-of-quota tariffs. This will last for the next 90 days. The president said there is a commitment that this beef will be sold at 25% below current market prices. Average ground beef prices were flat in July, but remain near record highs. The members of Nebraska's congressional delegation are being sharply critical of the president's policy change for the beef market. Senator Deb Fischer, who is a cattle rancher, strongly denounced the move, saying that flooding the market with foreign beef hurts our livestock industry and undermines the long-term solution of growing the U.S. cattle herd. The Nebraska Farm Bureau and Nebraska cattlemen each released statements saying the timing of the decision couldn't have come at a worse time for producers. The cattlemen said this type of short-term messaging hinders beef cattle producers by creating uncertainty instead of letting a market do its job. Your data is valuable and companies are willing to pay big money for it. This week, Google reportedly agreed to pay $10 million for Spirit Airlines' business and employee data. Information Google says it plans on using to train its artificial intelligence models. According to a court filing, the Spirit Airlines data had already been stripped of anything that would allow individuals to be identified. Michael Yoshida joins with what this deal says about the value of data in today's digital world.
2: Some have described data as the new oil, an invaluable resource that just so many companies are desperate to get their hands on. The bankruptcy of Spirit really puts a spotlight on this, with not just its planes, but also its data making headlines at auction.
3: Google is set to pay $10 million for decades of Spirit Airlines corporate and employee data, information it wants to help train AI systems. A court filing says the data has been stripped of anything allowing individuals to be identified.
4: We're finally seeing very publicly the depths that companies are going to win and fight in this AI arms race.
3: Arjun Bhatnagar, CEO of privacy company Cloaked, says the deal highlights a longstanding practice: companies and data brokers collecting and selling information.
4: Looking at companies like Google, what they're doing is they're saying, how can they look at your personal information when you're interacting in the company and training AI models, AI data sets, AI agents to see how they can operate in a way that's similar to the employee that existed.
3: And as AI gets smarter, the data is becoming more valuable.
5: AI has really also supercharged the ability for information that was collected at one time to now be able to be used for a lot of other purposes.
3: The Google and Spirit deal doesn't include customer information, but it does highlight how far companies are willing to go to get massive amounts of useful data. But Nagar says if that concerns you, there are simple ways to limit what companies collect. Use different emails for shopping, travel, and more sensitive accounts. Regularly check what data apps are collecting and sharing, and skip sharing your phone number or use a virtual one.
4: As an individual, it's time to start changing your information pattern, how you share. You don't hit allow for everything you do.
2: And on that final point, there are a few different options for getting your own virtual phone number. That includes Google Voice, Open Phone, Ring Central, and others. As for that Spirit and Google deal, a judge is set to decide in September whether or not to allow or deny the sale of that business data. In Washington, I'm Michael Yoshida.
1: New technology is helping farmers catch crop diseases before they even can see them. Company Interplanet says they have developed a product called Crop Voice, which is being adapted from soybeans to corn. Certain corn plants are given a fluorescent dye that glows under special lighting if diseases are present. That data is fed into an AI model to predict how and where the fungus might spread. Representatives say waiting until disease is visible can be too late.
6: In some cases, they would wait to see disease, which we know if we're seeing

0: seeing disease, it's too late. So with Crop Voice, farmers are able to know within hours of infection when plants are infected so that they can take the right action to know what fields are infected, what disease is infecting these plants, where they need to treat, and what products they need to use for the specific diseases that are infecting the plants.
1: Interplant says AI helps process high volumes of data and patterns to help producers make quicker, more precise management decisions for their fields. Central Nebraska High School business class has gone to work running a t-shirt shop. Elijah Mosier has the details.
2: Two times.
3: Wildcat Business. That's the company Tara Smith's Axtell Entrepreneurship class runs. Designing, marketing, and creating everything from t-shirts to blankets and even beanies, these high schoolers do it all.
4: I think it's really cool. I think it just gives everyone opportunities, especially seeing last year we made the golf team, all their like polos and stuff, so it was pretty cool seeing them wear them.
3: A couple of years ago, Smith was approached by Axtell's superintendent about whether she had a way to use money from a career and technical education grant. After some research, Wildcat Business was born.
5: I think it's special because it's student-led. They make the designs. They really kind of run those orders, really just the back person.
3: Introducing Charlotte Nicholson.
6: So we measure from the tip of the A to the S.
3: She says the class also helps her develop life skills.
6: I definitely think I get a bit of responsibility. I get more confidence, and it's fun. I get to learn more about business.
3: Over 1,000 shirts later, the class makes Axtell apparel for sports teams, elementary students, and for the community. The business gives the school a cheaper way to produce t-shirts and has also helped what Smith says is an increase in Wildcat spirit.
5: The kids take good pride in the work that they do. They're excited when their design sells really well. The community, I think, gets excited about having shirts that kids have created.
3: With the money the class makes, some of it goes to the school, but the students also receive gift cards based on the amount of money they make. But if you ask them, money isn't the primary reason they enjoy Smith's class.
2: It's super fun. Like, it's just fun hanging out with my friends while pressing the shirts. And so it's just really fun to get together as a team activity.
3: In Axtell, Elijah Mosier, News Channel Nebraska.
1: It's not a clinical medical disorder, but when children grow up and leave home, it can trigger deep loneliness, anxiety, and even a shift in identity for parents. In today's Health Minute, Mandy Gaither talks to a psychologist about how to cope with those feelings when your nest is suddenly empty.
7: You raise the chicks to fly free, but when they take flight, sometimes the nest can feel a bit bare.
8: Parents report the first thing that they notice is that it is quiet.
7: Clinical psychologist Susan Alberts with Cleveland Clinic says there's a complex mix of emotion when a child leaves home. Parents may feel pride and joy, but grief and sadness at the same time. There may be crying, difficulty sleeping, restlessness, even guilt that you're not with your child. While it takes time to settle into a new routine, the good news is your brain can adapt.
8: It can find new hobbies, new activities to fill in that emotional gap.
7: Albert says regular contact through technology can also help keep you connected, so use it. But she says to also give your children room to grow.
8: Choose a time each week that is convenient for both you and your child to check in.
7: Find relationships, activities, and hobbies that go beyond parenting. Albert says if possible, do this before the child leaves. It can help parents adjust. And she says to remember that children mirror our emotional responses.
8: If you send them off with confidence and you feel confident that they will be okay, they will take those feelings and go on to their new step with that sense of confidence.
7: Finally, if you still have difficulty coping after several weeks, reach out to a mental health professional who can help ease you into this new phase of life.
8: It is not an ending, but it is an opportunity and a beginning for both you and your child.
7: For Health Minute, I'm Mandy Gaither.
1: Kearney's Planning Commission will take up a proposed data center project. Starwood Digital Ventures, or SDV, is part

0: with MARA on a proposal to replace the existing cryptocurrency mining operation with an enclosed data center facility. The existing operation generates about $2 million a year for the city through electricity-related revenue, with new facility eventually increasing to roughly $11 million annually. The first phase will reuse the roughly 100 megawatts of power already serving the site and would use a closed-loop cooling system. That means water will be used inside the building rather than continuously consumed for cooling. The project could go before the Kearney City Council on September 8th if recommended by the Planning Commission. Stick around here on News Channel Nebraska. We'll have more news up next.
1: Looking at Kearney. Friday reaches 84 degrees with a 64% rain chance. Lows dip to 63 degrees. Saturday stays at 83 degrees with a 53% rain chance and a 64 degree low. Sunday cools to 79 degrees with a 52% shower chance and a 65 degree low. Monday reaches 86 degrees and rain chances fall to 19% with a 65 degree low. Tuesday remains at 85 degrees with a 26% rain chance and a 63 degree low, moving north to Norfolk. Friday, warm at 85 degrees with an 18% rain chance and a 63 degree low. Saturday brings mostly dry, pleasant weather, reaching 83 degrees with an overnight low of 62. Sunday stays mild at 79 degrees with 22% shower chances and a 64 degree low. Monday wetter with a 70% rain chance, an 82 degree high, and a 65 degree low. Tuesday reaches 84 degrees with a 31% rain chance, an overnight low near 63. Looking at Lincoln. Friday reaches 88 degrees with a 26% rain chance and a 66 degree overnight low. Saturday reaches 85 degrees with a 35% shower chance and a 66 degree overnight low. Sunday cools to 80 degrees with pleasant weather and only a 17% rain chance. Monday reaches 85 degrees. Rain chances peak at 48% with southeast winds 9 miles per hour. Tuesday finishes at 7 degrees with dry weather and only an 11% rain chance.
0: U.S. Vice President J.D. Vance says economic pressure is the most effective tool against Tehran, but he cautioned that it's a delicate dance. The vice president says economic pressure is the best way to prevent Iran from rebuilding its nuclear capacity. Vance's comments comes as President Trump threatens to wage an economic war of attrition with Iran. Iran's foreign ministry condemned Trump's threats of an elevated economic campaign as unlawful. Leila Gargazou has the latest.
2: President Donald Trump is threatening further economic pressure on Iran, saying that he would impose an economic D-Day. Now, the Iranians have responded to this and have said further economic pressure would be unlawful. Iran is already facing an economic blockade, and most of its key industries have already been sanctioned by the U.S., things from their petrochemical industry to their national airline carriers. So it's unclear what the U.S. could even sanction to put further pressure on the Iranian economy. Now, experts and analysts that I've spoken to have said even if the U.S. were to put more economic pressure on Iran, it's very unlikely that Iran capitulates to U.S. demands or even changes its calculus for this war. And that largely has to do with the fact that Iran has a very high pain threshold when it comes to economic pressure. And that is by design. The Iranian economy has been designed strategically to be able to withstand immense amounts of economic pressure from outside forces. So they can keep things going for quite a long time. The calculus for a lot of people has been, a lot of analysts, that they can likely keep this going without having a collapse of their economy until November, until the midterms. We also heard Mohammad Bagher Ghalibaf really say that they could keep this war going until the midterms to flip that pressure back on to the Trump administration. Now, the very important thing to understand here is that any sort of economic pressure ultimately impacts the civilians the most. And the Iranian people are already feeling that pain acutely. Iran's economy prior to this war was already in dire straits. Back in December of 2025, we saw economic protests in the bazaar. Those eventually turned into those protests we saw in January that were violently cracked down on by the government. But those really did start as economic protests. So there is quite a lot of grief.

0: grievance amongst the Iranian people around their economic stability. Hyperinflation, high unemployment, high prices. Things are very, very difficult. And the war, the blockade, and potentially further sanctions can only exacerbate that. Now, I've spoken to small business owners in Iran as well as regular people. And one business owner, one grocery store owner told me that he cannot make ends meet. He is not selling enough products to be able to feed himself and his family. Another woman told me that she can no longer afford her very important life-saving medicine. A doctor I spoke to said that people are canceling their appointments when it comes to things like chemotherapy or even dialysis. So things are looking very dire for Iranian people, and any further economic pressure by the U.S. is really going to be felt by the average person. Leila Garagoglu, CNN.
1: In Columbus, through early evening, temperatures ease from 82 to 78 degrees under partly cloudy skies. A stray thunderstorm remains possible nearby through sunset tonight. Overnight, skies turn mostly cloudy at times, with temperatures dropping to 66 degrees by dawn. Patchy fog may develop while winds stay light. Saturday is warm and partly cloudy with an 83-degree high and 63-degree low. Sunday turns cooler, reaching 78 degrees. A few showers are possible with a 64-degree low. Monday brings a 60% rain chance, an 82-degree high, and occasionally breezy southeast winds. Tuesday is warmer and drier, reaching 80 degrees with a 64-degree low. Wednesday reaches our degrees under partly cloudy skies, with a 80 degree low. Looking at Beatrice. Through early evening, thunderstorms remain possible, with temperatures easing from 83 degrees to 77 degrees by 8 p.m. Showers could develop nearby. Overnight, clouds increase, with slight rain chances becoming more likely. Temperatures fall to 68 degrees by 3 a.m., while winds stay light. Saturday, 86 degrees, a 66-degree low, and 35% storms possible. Sunday reaches 81 degrees with a 66-degree low and 28% showers. Monday brings 86 degrees, a 68-degree low, and a 47% storm chance. Tuesday is hottest at 87 degrees with a 67-degree low and 15% rain chances. Wednesday reaches 87 degrees, drops to 67 with a 37% storm chance. Moving to the west, in Scotts Bluff. Through early evening, sunshine holds near 95 degrees with a slight thunderstorm chance developing after 6 p.m. Temperatures fall to 82 degrees. Tonight, showers or storms fade, skies turn partly cloudy, and temperatures gradually slip overnight from 78 degrees to 66 by 2 a.m. Saturday is sunny, reaching 88 degrees with a 63-degree low and slight shower chance. Sunday turns hotter and sunny, peaking at 96 degrees after mild 62-degree start. Monday stays warm at 94 degrees with clear weather and cooler 60-degree low. Tuesday brings sunshine, a 90-degree high, and crisp 59-degree low with little rain. Wednesday remains pleasant near 89 degrees with a 60-degree low and minimal rain.
2: Lincoln Northwest High School joined the Heartland Athletic Conference in all sports this season. They faced Norfolk softball for the first time ever on Thursday, and the Panthers didn't exactly roll out the welcome wagon for their new conference mates. Eric McKay has the highlights.
3: And Lincoln Northwest opening the 2026 season on a beautiful night at Tahazuka Park in Norfolk. The Panthers flashing some leather early on, tag out at the plate. Lincoln Northwest trying to strike first, but not so, as Liberty Noor makes the play behind the dish. We'll hear more from her in a little bit. Scoreless in the first inning, but scoreless no longer. Claire Hopkins with two outs gets three runs in on a double, would advance to third on the throw. 3-0 Norfolk with the lead. Hopkins getting the job done. We stay first inning. Tracking one down on the inside part of the plate. The throw not in time, an infield single for Savannah Griffith. Norfolk extends their lead. They would keep it going in the first. Taya Frederick, the pitcher, helping her own cause with an RBI single. Norfolk would play seven runs in the first inning, all of them with two outs. They keep the rally going. Runners at the corners here for Yesenia Cuevas. and she bloops one in. That gets another run in.

0: It's 5-0 Panthers at this point. They would bat around, and then Jenna Allen lines one into right center field. That double would score two more. Panthers up 7-0 after the first inning in midseason form offensively. Second inning, more great offense from Norfolk. How about Liberty Nor? You saw what she can do defensively. How about what she can do offensively? Straight center field over the fence. First home run of the season for a team that had 17 round trippers a year ago. Panthers picking up where they left off. Nor touches them all there. Norfolk's offense not done. Still second inning. This one popped up. Will get down in front of the right fielder. That will allow Hopkins to get over to third. Savannah Griffith with the play. Norfolk eventually loads the bases, and then pitches start getting away. This one gets away from the catcher. That makes it 10-0. Norfolk with the lead. Norfolk would end up plating multiple runs in the third inning without a hit. This one off the wild pitch scores what would be the game-winning run. Easton Schroeder gets home. Norfolk only needs three innings. They get the win 12-0 over Lincoln Northwest.
1: Well, I'm Tyler Murphy, and that does it for this hour of news here on News Channel Nebraska. 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Hello, how are we doing? My name is Tyler Murphy, and you're watching News Channel Nebraska. Today is Friday, August 21st. Now let's take a look at our top headlines. First, with Labor Day around the corner, one tourist spot in Nebraska might be off limits to swimmers. And coming up, President Donald Trump has announced a new plan to lower beef prices, and the members of Nebraska's congressional delegation are being sharply critical on the policy change for the beef market. Time now for a look at your local weather with your AccuWeather forecast.
2: Today in Norfolk, mostly sunny conditions dominate this evening, with temperatures near 85 degrees at 4 p.m. before gradually cooling. Skies turn partly cloudy overnight, reaching 65 degrees by 3 a.m., while winds remain light from looking at Kearney. Tonight, temperatures ease from 82 degrees to 66 degrees as showers and thunderstorms remain possible. Storm chances peak overnight near 53%, with light southeast winds becoming northeast at 5 miles per hour. Moving west to Scott's Bluff, sunny skies dominate this afternoon with temperatures peaking at 95 degrees. A slight chance of showers and thunderstorms arrives this evening as readings fall through the 80s, followed by partly cloudy skies and overnight lows near 66 degrees. In the capital city today, warm temperatures peak at 86 degrees this afternoon with a chance of showers and thunderstorms. Skies turn partly to mostly cloudy tonight as temperatures fall into the lower 70s, with another storm chance toward daybreak.
1: Back to News Channel Nebraska. Now let's take a look at our top headlines today. The Nebraska Department of Health and Human Services has extended a health alert for toxic blue-green algae at a southeast Nebraska lake. Samples taken at Cub Creek Lake in Jefferson County this week measured above the threshold for unsafe toxins. When a health alert is issued, signs are posted to advise the public to use caution, and designated swimming beaches are closed. Recreational boating and fishing are allowed, but people are advised to use caution and avoid water exposure. Also, pets should not be allowed near the lake. People can still use the public areas for camping, picnics, and other outdoor activities. If you use eye drops for red eyes, you may want to check your medicine cabinet. The U.S. Food and Drug Administration has recalled nearly 40,000 bottles of Clear Eyes sold nationwide over contamination concerns. Prestige Consumer Healthcare says the recall involves Clear Eyes Maximum Itchy Eye Relief due to a lack of assurance of sterility. The recall applies to the 15-milliliter bottles with an expiration date of September 30th, 2027. Customers are urged not to use the eye drops and return them to the store for a refund. Nebraska voters will get a say.

0: on whether to allow online sports betting this November. Two related petition efforts have collected enough valid signatures to make it onto the general election ballot. The Secretary of State's office announced the results Friday after verifying signatures collected by petition organizers. One measure would amend the state constitution to authorize online sports wagering, while a second would put the rules and regulations into place. The two petitions collected at least 138,000 and 96,000 valid signatures, respectively. That means the question now moves from petition organizers to Nebraska voters, who will have the final say this November. A special welcome home is coming for Nebraska's newest military veterans. Governor Jim Pillen and the Nebraska Department of Veterans Affairs are hosting the Veterans Welcome Home Dinner. The event features a free meal, family activities, and the presentation of welcome home recognition coins. Veterans and their families can also connect directly with local support groups, state agencies, and area employers to explore benefits and job opportunities. Central Nebraska High School business class has gone to work running a t-shirt shop. Elijah Mosier has the details.
1: Two times.
2: Wildcat Business. That's the company Tara Smith's Axtell Entrepreneurship Class runs. Designing, marketing, and creating everything from t-shirts to blankets and even beanies, these high schoolers do it all.
3: I think it's really cool. I think it just gives everyone opportunities, especially seeing last year we made the golf team, all their like polos and stuff, so it was pretty cool seeing them wear them.
2: A couple of years ago, Smith was approached by Axtell's superintendent about whether she had a way to use money from a career and technical education grant. After some research, Wildcat Business was born.
4: I think it's special because it's student-led. They make the designs. They really kind of run those orders, really just the back person.
2: Introducing Charlotte Nicholson.
5: So we measure from the tip of the A to the S.
2: She says the class also helps her develop life skills.
5: I definitely think I get a bit of responsibility. I get more confidence, and it's fun. I get to learn more about business.
2: Over 1,000 shirts later, the class makes Axtell apparel for sports teams, elementary students, and for the community. The business gives the school a cheaper way to produce t-shirts and has also helped what Smith says is an increase in Wildcat spirit.
4: The kids take good pride in the work that they do. They're excited when their design sells really well. The community, I think, gets excited about having shirts that kids have created.
2: With the money the class makes, some of it goes to the school, but the students also receive gift cards based on the amount of money they make. But if you ask them, money isn't the primary reason they enjoy Smith's class.
1: It's super fun. Like, it's just fun hanging out with my friends while pressing the shirts. And so it's just really fun to get together as a team activity.
2: In Axtell, Elijah Mosier, News Channel Nebraska.
0: Stick around here on News Channel Nebraska. We'll have more news up next. Nebraska's lawmakers will have the final say on whether Governor Pillen can make 5% or more cuts to state agencies. Pillen sent out a memo last month about those pending budget reductions, and there have been some questions since then. The Nebraska Examiner reports some lawmakers don't know if Pillen has the legal authority to make those decisions. Others telling the Examiner it's not a breach of the state constitution because he's not actually changing the budget. A Pillen spokesperson telling the Examiner a 5% cut across the board would yield around $275 million in savings. Senator Paul Strowman says the state is in a tough spot financially and it's time for lawmakers to come up with solutions. The state's major parties don't want other parties involved in the political discussion, and they're taking the complaint to the Nebraska Supreme Court. Earlier this week, the Lancaster County District Court rejected the objections, saying the state's Democratic Party filed their complaints too late when it came to the Nebraska Working People Party. The judge also ruling state law doesn't address the Republican Party's claim of confusion when it came to the America First Party. According to reporting by the Nebraska Examiner, each party has submitted their appeal with the state's highest court

0: and they were accepted on Thursday. The GOP legal team is asking for Secretary Evnen to have more authority in rejecting a person or party. The Nebraska Working People's Party has submitted organizational documents to Evnen's office, and the America First Party has yet to do so, the Examiner reports. The new parties have a deadline of September 1st to name their candidates ahead of the general election. 150 Northeast Nebraskans will have the chance to learn more about their health while helping build a snapshot of health across the country. The CDC's National Health and Nutrition Examination Survey, or NHANES, is now underway in the area. For more than 60 years, NHANES has collected health and nutrition data from people across the country. Now the survey is in five Northeast Nebraska counties, with about 250 people expected to participate. Households are randomly selected, and those eligible complete an interview before visiting a mobile exam center at the North Fork 7 Theater.
1: We scientifically randomly sampled neighborhoods or addresses from Madison County, Antelope County, as well as Wayne County and Boone County.
0: The exams can include everything from height and weight to blood pressure, body composition, vision, and lab tests. The results help build national health data used by doctors, public health officials, and lawmakers. NHANES will remain in the area through early October.
2: Looking at Kearney, Friday reaches 84 degrees with a 64% rain chance. Lows dip to 63 degrees. Saturday stays at 83 degrees with a 53% rain chance and a 64-degree low. Sunday cools to 79 degrees with a 52% shower chance and a 65-degree low. Monday reaches 86 degrees and rain chances fall to 19% with a 65-degree low. Tuesday remains at 85 degrees with a 26% rain chance and a 63-degree low, moving north to Norfolk. Friday, warm at 85 degrees with an 18% rain chance and a 63-degree low. Saturday brings mostly dry, pleasant weather, reaching 83 degrees with an overnight low of 62. Sunday stays mild at 79 degrees with 22% shower chances and a 64-degree low. Monday, wetter with a 70% rain chance, an 82-degree high, and a 60-degree low. Tuesday reaches 84 degrees with a 31% rain chance, an overnight low near 63. Looking at Lincoln, Friday reaches 88 degrees with a 26% rain chance and a 66-degree overnight low. Saturday reaches 85 degrees with a 35% shower chance and a 66-degree overnight low. Sunday cools to 80 degrees with pleasant weather and only a 17% rain chance. Monday reaches 85 degrees. Rain chances peak at 48% with southeast winds 9 miles per hour. Tuesday finishes at 7 degrees with dry weather and only an 11% rain chance.
0: For many families around the country, it's time for back to school. The start of the year is always exciting, but getting focus and back into a routine can be a challenge, one not limited to just school-aged children. Research shows, on average, our attention spans are shrinking. Lee Waldman will now attempt to hold your attention for the next 90 seconds or so with more details.
3: When we talk about attention spans, we're talking about sustained attention, which means the ability to focus on one thing.
4: Dr. Gloria Marks studies people's attention and behavior with their digital devices. What she found is pretty alarming.
3: Our first studies were in 2003, and we found that attention spans averaged on screens 2.5 minutes. And in 2012, we found that attention spans went down to an average of 75 seconds. And then starting 2014, 2016, we found that attention spans went down to an average of 47 seconds.
4: Mark says the prevalence of smartphones and the accessibility we now have at our fingertips is to blame for our shortening attention spans.
3: It's like being in the world's largest candy store.
4: With attention on the decline and distractions all around us, the impacts are being felt in the classroom and in the workplace.
3: Offloading our memories to our devices, as well as just spending less time focusing on any one thing, that's making it hard for people to learn.
4: Mark believes in an increasingly

0: digital world, our attention span should be protected because our experiences are formed based on what we pay attention to.
1: If kids pay attention to screens, that's forming the kind of person they will become.
0: In New York, I'm Lee Waldman.
2: In Columbus, through early evening, temperatures ease from 82 to 78 degrees under partly cloudy skies. A stray thunderstorm remains possible nearby through sunset tonight. Overnight, skies turn mostly cloudy at times, with temperatures dropping to 66 degrees by dawn. Patchy fog may develop while winds stay light. Saturday is warm and partly cloudy, with an 83-degree high and 63-degree low. Sunday turns cooler, reaching 78 degrees. A few showers are possible, with a 64-degree low. Monday brings a 60% rain chance, an 82-degree high, and occasionally breezy southeast winds. Tuesday is warmer and drier, reaching 80 degrees with a 64-degree low. Wednesday reaches our degrees under partly cloudy skies, with a 80-degree low. Looking at Beatrice. Through early evening, thunderstorms remain possible, with temperatures easing from 83 degrees to 77 degrees by 8 p.m. Showers could develop nearby. Overnight, clouds increase, with slight rain chances becoming more likely. Temperatures fall to 68 degrees by 3 a.m., while winds stay light. Saturday, 86 degrees, a 66-degree low, and 35% storms possible. Sunday reaches 81 degrees, with a 66-degree low and 28% showers. Monday brings 86 degrees, a 68-degree low, and a 47% storm chance. Tuesday is hottest at 87 degrees, with a 67-degree low and 15% rain chances. Wednesday reaches 87 degrees, drops to 67, with a 37% storm chance. Moving to the west, in Scotts Bluff. Through early evening, sunshine holds near 95 degrees, with a slight thunderstorm chance developing after 6 p.m. Temperatures fall to 82 degrees. Tonight, showers or storms fade, skies turn partly cloudy, and temperatures gradually slip overnight from 78 degrees to 66 by 2 a.m. Saturday is sunny, reaching 88 degrees, with a 63-degree low and slight shower chance. Sunday turns hotter and sunny, peaking at 96 degrees after mild 62-degree start. Monday stays warm at 94 degrees, with clear weather and cooler 60-degree low. Tuesday brings sunshine, a 90-degree high, and crisp 59-degree low, with little rain. Wednesday remains pleasant near 89 degrees, with a 60-degree low and minimal rain.
3: The Environmental Protection Agency says it's issuing an emergency fuel waiver in an effort officials hope will lower gas prices. Starting September 1st, the EPA will end summer blend requirements early that will allow 10% ethanol gasoline to be sold at higher vapor pressure, boosting the nation's fuel supply. The waiver announced Thursday will be in effect through September 15th. This comes as AAA reports the average for a gallon of regular gas in Nebraska is now $4.05. For the most part, Nebraska dodged the worst of the severe weather yesterday, but several other states will have a lot of cleanup work to do this weekend. Storms struck the mid-Atlantic region Thursday with heavy downpours, heavy gusts of wind, and flash flooding. John Lorick reports.
4: A dangerous drive in Dover, Delaware, as a tornado tears the roof off a motel.
5: I heard the train sound. My dad always told me that when you hear a train sound, that's a tornado. And I just bolted into my bathroom.
4: Significant damage was seen in other parts of the city, with Dover authorities telling residents to not travel unless absolutely necessary.
6: There was a dumpster outside the house, so all we saw was like it flying around. It was actually crazy.
4: A twister was also spotted in Columbia, Pennsylvania Thursday, and a state of emergency was later declared. This comes after a line of storms dropped heavy rain across the mid-Atlantic and the Northeast, including New York City, where rainfall poured through its subway systems.
7: Now, we have had portions of about 2 to 4 inches already fall across Indiana and Ohio. That may not sound like much, but remember, these are the same areas that had a foot of rain last week. So adding even 2 to 4 inches is just going to increase a lot of those creeks, rivers, and streams to swell up again like they did last week.
4: More than 29 million people along the I-95 corridor have been under flood watches from southwest Connecticut to tornado-struck Delaware.
5: It looked like the Twilight Zone out there. It looked crazy.

0: There was a lot of trees down and a lot of branches down.
1: John Lawrence, News Channel Nebraska.
2: Public health officials are urging Nebraskans to take precautions after West Nile virus was detected in local mosquitoes and a horse in the panhandle. Mosquito pools in Red Willow County recently tested positive for the virus. So far this year, 27 mosquito samples statewide have tested positive, though no human cases have been reported in Nebraska in 2026. Health officials recommend using insect repellent and eliminating standing water. Southeast Nebraska village of Claytonia has been under a water usage restriction for the last month after learning that its lone water well was not pumping properly. Now the tiny Gage County town is assessing its next steps. NCN's Tim Hackett takes us there.
3: Claytonia, Nebraska only has one working water well. So when this small village learned last month that that well was no longer pumping properly, Claytonia responded by enacting a boil water notice and enforcing water usage restrictions, a situation a second working well would help resolve.
4: We don't have to do this right now. We don't have to clean the screens right now. But we need to get a well, another second well, in place. We need to get on it, but it doesn't have to be right now. We can have a couple years.
3: About 17 citizens were in attendance for Thursday night's public hearing, kickstarting Claytonia's pursuit of grants money to fund construction of that second well. The board presented data that showed the well's screens are between 70 and 80% clogged, but have been that way for a while with no effect on water output or quality.
5: Our screens have been in this same state for the last 3 to 4-ish years, since the last couple of times they've come out and have done maintenance. So it's like, does history tell us, okay, are we good to go for a couple of more years, come off the water restrictions and actually run as normal?
3: Former members of the board suggested tapping into one of two old wells as a temporary stopgap.
6: The water was terrible, it's full of sulfur, and it smells like rotten eggs, but we drank it for years and years and years. But I know it's bad water, but if it would get us by, if you would get, you know, an estimate of what it'd take to put a Band-Aid on that thing.
3: It might take more than a year for a second well to get up and running, and though nothing was finalized Thursday, two things were clear. Claytonia would like to see those water restrictions lifted and a second well installed as soon as possible. In Claytonia, Tim Hackett, News Channel Nebraska.
7: Today in Norfolk. Mostly sunny conditions dominate this evening, with temperatures near 85 degrees at 4 p.m. before gradually cooling. Skies turn partly cloudy overnight, reaching 65 degrees by 3 a.m., while winds remain light from looking at Kearney. Tonight, temperatures ease from 82 degrees to 66 degrees as showers and thunderstorms remain possible. Storm chances peak overnight near 53%, with light southeast winds becoming northeast at 5 miles per hour. Moving west to Scott's Bluff, sunny skies dominate this afternoon with temperatures peaking at 95 degrees. A slight chance of showers and thunderstorms arrives this evening as readings fall through the 80s, followed by partly cloudy skies and overnight lows near 66 degrees. In the capital city today, warm temperatures peak at 86 degrees this afternoon with a chance of showers and thunderstorms. Skies turn partly to mostly cloudy tonight as temperatures fall into the lower 70s, with another storm chance toward daybreak.
2: Welcome back to News Channel Nebraska. Now I'll take another look at today's top stories. President Donald Trump has announced a new plan to lower beef prices. In a social media post Friday, Trump said he will provide temporary tariff relief for some ground beef imports. The U.S. will allow up to 300,000 metric tons of ground beef product to be imported with no out-of-quota tariffs. This will last for the next 90 days. The president said there is a commitment that this beef will be sold at 25% below current market prices. Average ground beef prices were flat in July, but remain near record highs. The members of Nebraska's congressional delegation are being sharply critical of the president's policy change for the beef market. Senator Deb Fischer, who is a cattle rancher, strongly denounced the move, saying that flooding the market with foreign beef hurts our livestock industry and undermines the long-term solution of growing the U.S. cattle herd. The Nebraska Farm Bureau and Nebraska cattlemen each released statements

0: saying the timing of the decision couldn't have come at a worse time for producers. The cattleman said this type of short-term messaging hinders beef cattle producers by creating uncertainty instead of letting a market do its job. Your data is valuable and companies are willing to pay big money for it. This week, Google reportedly agreed to pay $10 million for Spirit Airlines' business and employee data. Information Google says it plans on using to train its artificial intelligence models. According to a court filing, the Spirit Airlines data had already been stripped of anything that would allow individuals to be identified. Michael Yoshida joins with what this deal says about the value of data in today's digital world.
1: Some have described data as the new oil, an invaluable resource that just so many companies are desperate to get their hands on. The bankruptcy of Spirit really puts a spotlight on this, with not just its planes, but also its data making headlines at auction.
2: Google is set to pay $10 million for decades of Spirit Airlines corporate and employee data, information it wants to help train AI systems. A court filing says the data has been stripped of anything allowing individuals to be identified.
3: We're finally seeing very publicly the depths that companies are going to win and fight in this AI arms race.
2: Arjun Bhatnagar, CEO of privacy company Cloaked, says the deal highlights a longstanding practice: companies and data brokers collecting and selling information.
3: Looking at companies like Google, what they're doing is they're saying, how can they look at your personal information when you're interacting with the company and training AI models, AI data sets, AI agents to see how they can operate in a way that's similar to the employee that existed.
2: And as AI gets smarter, the data is becoming more valuable.
4: AI has really also supercharged the ability for information that was collected at one time to now be able to be used for a lot of other purposes.
2: The Google and Spirit deal doesn't include customer information, but it does highlight how far companies are willing to go to get massive amounts of useful data. But Nagar says if that concerns you, there are simple ways to limit what companies collect. Use different emails for shopping, travel, and more sensitive accounts. Regularly check what data apps are collecting and sharing, and skip sharing your phone number or use a virtual one.
3: As an individual, it's time to start changing your information pattern, how you share. You don't hit allow for everything you do.
1: And on that final point, there are a few different options for getting your own virtual phone number. That includes Google Voice, Open Phone, Ring Central, and others. As for that Spirit and Google deal, a judge is set to decide in September whether or not to allow or deny the sale of that business data. In Washington, I'm Michael Yoshida.
0: A special welcome home is coming for Nebraska's newest military veterans. Governor Jim Pillen and the Nebraska Department of Veterans Affairs are hosting the Veterans Welcome Home Dinner. The event features a free meal, family activities, and the presentation of Welcome Home recognition coins. Veterans and their families can also connect directly with local support groups, state agencies, and area employers to explore benefits and job opportunities. New technology is helping farmers catch crop diseases before they even can see them. Company Interplanet says they have developed a product called Crop Voice, which is being adapted from soybeans to corn. Certain corn plants are given a fluorescent dye that glows under special lighting if diseases are present. That data is fed into an AI model to predict how and where the fungus might spread. Representatives say waiting until disease is visible can be too late.
5: In some cases, they would wait to see disease, which we know if we're seeing disease, it's too late. So with Crop Voice, farmers are able to know within hours of infection when plants are infected so that they can take the right action to know what fields are infected, what disease is infecting these plants, where they need to treat, and what products they need to use for the specific diseases that are infecting the plants.
0: Interplant says AI helps process high volumes of data and patterns to help producers make quicker, more precise management decisions for their fields. Central Nebraska High School business class has gone to work running a t-shirt shop. Elijah Mosier has the details.
6: Two times. Wildcat Business. That's the company Tara Smith's Axtell Entrepreneurship Class runs. Designing, marketing, and creating everything from t-shirts to blankets and even beanies, these high schoolers do it all.
7: I think it's really cool. I think it just gives everyone opportunities, especially seeing last year we made the golf team, all their like polos and stuff, so it was pretty cool seeing them wear them.
6: A couple of years ago, Smith was approached by Axtell's superintendent about whether she had a way to use money from a career and technical education grant. After some research, Wildcat Business was born.
8: I think it's special because it's student-led. They make the designs. They really kind of run those orders, really just the back person.
6: Introducing Charlotte Nicholson.
9: So we measure from the tip of the A to the S.
6: She says the class also helps her develop life skills.
9: I definitely think I get a bit of responsibility. I get more confidence, and it's fun. I get to learn more about business.
6: Over 1,000 shirts later, the class makes Axtell apparel for sports teams, elementary students, and for the community. The business gives the school a cheaper way to produce t-shirts and has also helped what Smith says is an increase in Wildcat spirit.
8: The kids take good pride in the work that they do. They're excited when their design sells really well. The community, I think, gets excited about having shirts that kids have created.
6: With the money the class makes, some of it goes to the school, but the students also receive gift cards based on the amount of money they make. But
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0: Final say on whether Governor Pillen can make 5% or more cuts to state agencies. Pillen sent out a memo last month about those pending budget reductions, and there have been some questions since then. The Nebraska Examiner reports some lawmakers don't know if Pillen has the legal authority to make those decisions. Others telling the Examiner it's not a breach of the state constitution because he's not actually changing the budget. A Pillen spokesperson telling the Examiner a 5% cut across the board would yield around $275 million in savings. Senator Paul Stroman says the state is in a tough spot financially, and it's time for lawmakers to come up with solutions. The state's major parties don't want other parties involved in the political discussion, and they're taking the complaint to the Nebraska Supreme Court. Earlier this week, the Lancaster County District Court rejected the objections, saying the state's Democratic Party filed their complaints too late when it came to the Nebraska Working People Party. The judge also ruling state law doesn't address the Republican Party's claim of confusion when it came to the America First Party, according to reporting by the Nebraska Examiner. Each party has submitted their appeal with the state's highest court, and they were accepted on Thursday. The GOP legal team is asking for Secretary Evnen to have more authority in rejecting a person or party. The Nebraska Working People's Party has submitted organizational documents to Evans' office, and the America First Party has yet to do so, the Examiner reports. The new parties have a deadline of September 1st to name their candidates ahead of the general election. 150 Northeast Nebraskans will have the chance to learn more about their health while helping build a snapshot of health across the country. The CDC's National Health and Nutrition Examination Survey, or NHANES, is now underway in the area. For more than 60 years, NHANES has collected health and nutrition data from people across the country. Now the survey is in five Northeast Nebraska counties, with about 250 people expected to participate. Households are randomly selected, and those eligible complete an interview before visiting a mobile exam center at the North Fork 7 Theater.
15: We scientifically randomly sampled neighborhoods or addresses from Madison County, Antelope County, as well as Wayne County and Boone County.
0: The exams can include everything from height and weight to blood pressure, body composition, vision, and lab tests. The results help build national health data used by doctors, public health officials, and lawmakers. NHANES will remain in the area through early October.
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22: Green light, great night.

Looking at Carney. Friday reaches 84 degrees with a 64% rain chance. Lows dip to 63 degrees. Saturday stays at 83 degrees with a 53% rain chance and a 64 degree low. Sunday cools to 79 degrees with a 52% shower chance and a 65 degree low. Monday reaches 86 degrees and rain chances fall to 19% with a 65 degree low. Tuesday remains at 85 degrees with a 26% rain chance and a 63 degree low. Moving north to Norfolk.

0: and a 60-degree low. Tuesday reaches 84 degrees with a 31% rain chance and overnight low near 63. Looking at Lincoln, Friday reaches 88 degrees with a 26% rain chance and a 66-degree overnight low. Saturday reaches 88 degrees with a 35% shower chance and a 66-degree overnight low. Sunday cools to 80 degrees with pleasant weather and only a 17% rain chance. Monday reaches 85 degrees. Rain chances peak at 48% with southeast winds 9 miles per hour. Tuesday finishes at 7 degrees with dry weather and only an 11% rain chance.
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7: 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I'm Tori Schulman here with my co-host Al Jackson. 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
8: Well, Tori, it's like you said, anyone that's been injured in an accident, give us a call right now and find out how much money you can potentially get for your accident.
7: Thanks, Al. You heard it, everyone. 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
9: I served to protect our freedom and lift up our fellow citizens. And I did it for the love of the country.
10: Scan QR codes on Spirit of Nebraska posters for a chance to win a $100 ethanol gas card and vote for Best Of. 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
11: For many families around the country, it's time for back to school. The start of the year is always exciting, but getting focus and back into a routine can be a challenge, one not limited to just school-aged children. Research shows, on average, our attention spans are shrinking. Lee Waldman will now attempt to hold your attention for the next 90 seconds or so with more details.
12: When we talk about attention spans, we're talking about sustained attention, which means the ability to focus on one thing.
13: Dr. Gloria Marks studies people's attention and behavior with their digital devices. What she found is pretty alarming.
12: Our first studies were in 2003, and we found that attention spans averaged on screens 2.5 minutes. And in 2012, we found that attention spans went down to an average of 75 seconds. And then starting 2014, 2016, we found that attention spans went down to an average of 47 seconds.
13: Mark says the prevalence of smartphones and the accessibility we now have at our fingertips is to blame for our shortening attention spans.
12: It's like being in the world's largest candy store.
13: With attention on the decline and distractions all around us, the impacts are being felt in the classroom and in the workplace.
12: Offloading our memories to our devices, as well as just spending less time focusing on any one thing, that's making it hard for people to learn.
13: Mark believes in an increasingly digital world, our attention span should be protected because our experiences

0: Preferences are formed based on what we pay attention to.
1: If kids pay attention to screens, that's forming the kind of person they will become.
0: In New York, I'm Lee Waldman.
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15: Early evening, temperatures ease from 82 to 78 degrees under partly cloudy skies. A stray thunderstorm remains possible nearby through sunset tonight. Overnight, skies turn mostly cloudy at times, with temperatures dropping to 66 degrees by dawn. Patchy fog may develop while winds stay light. Saturday is warm and partly cloudy, with an 83 degree high and 63 degree low. Sunday turns cooler, reaching 78 degrees. A few showers are possible, with a 64 degree low. Monday brings a 60% rain chance, an 82 degree high, and occasionally breezy southeast winds. Tuesday is warmer and drier, reaching 80 degrees with a 64-degree low. Wednesday reaches our degrees under partly cloudy skies with a 80-degree low. Looking at Beatrice. Through early evening, thunderstorms remain possible with temperatures easing from 83 degrees to 77 degrees by 8 p.m. Showers could develop nearby. Overnight, clouds increase with slight rain chances becoming more likely. Temperatures fall to 68 degrees by 3 a.m. while winds stay light. Saturday, 86 degrees, a 66-degree low, and 35% storms possible. Sunday reaches 81 degrees with a 66-degree low and 28% showers. Monday brings 86 degrees, a 68-degree low, and a 47% storm chance. Tuesday is hottest at 87 degrees with a 67-degree low and 15% rain chances. Wednesday reaches 87 degrees, drops to 67 with a 37% storm chance. Moving to the west, in Scotts Bluff. Through early evening, sunshine holds near 95 degrees with a slight thunderstorm chance developing after 6 p.m. Temperatures fall to 82 degrees. Tonight, showers or storms fade, skies turn partly cloudy, and temperatures gradually slip overnight from 78 degrees to 66 by 2 a.m. Saturday is sunny, reaching 88 degrees with a 63-degree low and slight shower chance. Sunday turns hotter and sunny, peaking at 96 degrees.

0: is after mild 62 degree start. Monday stays warm at 94 degrees with clear weather and cooler 60 degree low. Tuesday brings sunshine, a 90 degree high, and crisp 59 degree low with little rain. Wednesday remains pleasant near 89 degrees with a 60 degree low and minimal rain.
1: Action agency says it's issuing an emergency fuel waiver in an effort officials hope will lower gas prices. Starting September 1st, the EPA will end summer blend requirements early. That will allow 10% ethanol gasoline to be sold at higher vapor pressure, boosting the nation's fuel supply. The waiver announced Thursday will be in effect through September 15th. This comes as AAA reports the average for a gallon of regular gas in Nebraska is now $4.05. For the most part, Nebraska dodged the worst of the severe weather yesterday, but several other states will have a lot of cleanup work to do this weekend. Storms struck the mid-Atlantic region Thursday with heavy downpours, heavy gusts of wind, and flash flooding. John Lorick reports.
2: A dangerous drive in Dover, Delaware, as a tornado tears the roof off a motel.
3: I heard the train sound. My dad always told me that when you hear a train sound, that's a tornado. And I just bolted into my bathroom.
2: Significant damage was seen in other parts of the city, with Dover authorities telling residents to not travel unless absolutely necessary.
4: There was a dumpster outside the house, so all we saw was like it flying around. Like, it was actually crazy.
2: A twister was also spotted in Columbia, Pennsylvania Thursday, and a state of emergency was later declared. This comes after a line of storms dropped heavy rain across the mid-Atlantic and the Northeast, including New York City, where rainfall poured through its subway systems.
5: Now, we have had portions of about 2 to 4 inches already fall across Indiana and Ohio. That may not sound like much, but remember, these are the same areas that had a foot of rain last week. So adding even 2 to 4 inches is just going to increase a lot of those creeks, rivers, and streams to swell up again like they did last week.
2: More than 29 million people along the I-95 corridor have been under flood watches from southwest Connecticut to tornado-struck Delaware.
3: It looked like the Twilight Zone out there. It looked crazy. There was a lot of trees down and a lot of branches down.
2: John Lawrence, News Channel Nebraska.
1: Public health officials are urging Nebraskans to take precautions after West Nile virus was detected in local mosquitoes and a horse in the panhandle. Mosquito pools in Red Willow County recently tested positive for the virus. So far this year, 27 mosquito samples statewide have tested positive, though no human cases have been reported in Nebraska in 2026. Health officials recommend using insect repellent and eliminating standing water. Southeast Nebraska village of Claytonia has been under a water usage restriction for the last month after learning that its lone water well was not pumping properly. Now the tiny Gage County town is assessing its next steps. NCN's Tim Hackett takes us there.
6: Claytonia, Nebraska only has one working water well. So when this small village learned last month that that well was no longer pumping properly, Claytonia responded by enacting a boil water notice and enforcing water usage restrictions, a situation a second working well would help resolve.
7: We don't have to do this right now. We don't have to clean the screens right now. But we need to get a well, another second well, in place. We need to get on it, but it doesn't have to be right now. We can have a couple years.
6: About 17 citizens were in attendance for Thursday night's public hearing, kickstarting Claytonia's pursuit of grant money to fund construction of that second well. The board presented data that showed the well's screens are between 70 and 80% clogged, but have been that way for a while with no effect on water output or quality.
8: Our screens have been in this same state for the last 3 to 4-ish years, since the last couple of times they've come out and have done maintenance. So it's like, does history tell us, okay, are we good to go for a couple of more years, come off the water restrictions and actually run as normal?
6: Former members of the board suggested tapping into one of two old wells as a temporary stopgap.
9: The water was terrible, it's full of sulfur, and it smells like rotten eggs. But we drank it for years and years and years. But I know it's bad water, but if it would get us by, if you would

0: you know, an estimate of what it'd take to put a Band-Aid on that thing.
1: It might take more than a year for a second well to get up and running, and though nothing was finalized Thursday, two things were clear. Claytonia would like to see those water restrictions lifted and a second well installed as soon as possible. In Claytonia, Tim Hackett, News Channel Nebraska.
2: Today in Norfolk. Mostly sunny conditions dominate this evening, with temperatures near 85 degrees at 4 p.m. before gradually cooling. Skies turn partly cloudy overnight, reaching 65 degrees by 3 a.m., while winds remain light from looking at Kearney. Tonight, temperatures ease from 82 degrees to 66 degrees as showers and thunderstorms remain possible. Storm chances peak overnight near 53%, with light southeast winds becoming northeast at 5 miles per hour. Moving west to Scott's Bluff, sunny skies dominate this afternoon with temperatures peaking at 95 degrees. A slight chance of showers and thunderstorms arrives this evening as readings fall through the 80s, followed by partly cloudy skies and overnight lows near 66 degrees. In the capital city today, warm temperatures peak at 86 degrees this afternoon with a chance of showers and thunderstorms. Skies turn partly to mostly cloudy tonight as temperatures fall into the lower 70s, with another storm chance toward daybreak.
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4: Now I'll take another look at today's top stories. President Donald Trump has announced a new plan to lower beef prices. In a social media post Friday, Trump said he will provide temporary tariff relief for some ground beef imports. The U.S. will allow up to 300,000 metric tons of ground beef product to be imported with no out-of-quota tariffs. This will last for the next 90 days. The president said there is a commitment that this beef will be sold at 25% below current market prices. Average ground beef prices were flat in July, but remain near record highs. The members of Nebraska's congressional delegation are being sharply critical of the president's policy change for the beef market. Senator Deb Fischer, who is a cattle rancher, strongly denounced the move, saying that flooding the market with foreign beef hurts our livestock industry and undermines the long-term solution of growing the U.S. cattle herd. The Nebraska Farm Bureau and Nebraska Cattlemen each released statements saying the timing of the decision couldn't have come at a worse time for producers. The cattlemen said this type of short-term messaging hinders beef cattle producers by creating uncertainty instead of letting a market do its job. Your data is valuable and companies are willing to pay big money for it. This week, Google reportedly agreed to pay $10 million for Spirit Airlines' business and employee data. Information Google says it plans on using to train its artificial intelligence models. According to a court filing, the Spirit Airlines data had already been stripped of anything that would allow individuals to be identified. Michael Yoshida joins with what this deal says about the value of data in today's digital world.
5: Some have described data as the new oil, an invaluable resource that just so many companies are desperate to get their hands on. The bankruptcy of Spirit really puts a spotlight on this, with not just its planes, but also its data making headlines at auction.
6: Google is set to pay $10 million for decades of Spirit Airlines corporate and employee data, information it wants to help train AI systems. A court filing says the data has been stripped of anything allowing individuals to be identified.
7: We're finally seeing very publicly the depths that companies are going to win and fight in this AI arms race.
6: Arjun Bhatnagar, CEO of privacy company Cloaked, says the deal highlights a longstanding practice, companies and data brokers collecting and selling information.
7: Looking at companies like Google, what they're doing is they're saying, how can they look at your personal information when you're interacting in the company and training AI models, AI data sets, AI agents to see how they can operate in a way that's similar to the employee that existed.
6: And as AI gets smarter, the data is becoming more valuable.
8: AI has really also supercharged the ability for information that was collected at one time to now be able to be used for a lot of other purposes.
6: The Google and Spirit deal doesn't include customer information, but it does highlight how far companies are willing to go to get massive amounts of useful data. But Nagar says if that concerns you, there are simple ways to limit what companies collect. Use different emails for shopping, travel, and more sensitive accounts. Regularly check what data apps are collecting and sharing, and skip sharing your phone number or use a virtual one.
7: As an individual, it's time to start changing your information pattern, how you share. You don't hit allow for everything you do.
5: And on that final point, there are a few different options for getting your own virtual phone number. That includes Google Voice, Open Phone, Ring Central, and others. As for that Spirit and Google deal, a judge is set to decide in September whether or not to allow or deny the sale of that business data. In Washington, I'm Michael Yoshida.
4: Special welcome home is coming for Nebraska's newest military veterans. Governor Jim Pillen and the Nebraska Department of Veterans Affairs are hosting the Veterans Welcome Home Dinner. The event features a free meal, family activities, and the presentation of Welcome Home recognition coins. Veterans and their families can also connect directly with local support groups, state agencies, and area employers to explore benefits and job opportunities. New technology is helping farmers catch crop diseases before they even can see them. Company Interplanet says they have developed a product called Crop Voice, which is being adapted from soybeans to corn. Certain corn plants are given a fluorescent dye that glows under special lighting if diseases are present. That data is fed into an AI model to predict how and where the fungus might spread. Representatives say waiting until disease is visible can be too late.
9: In some cases, they would wait to see disease, which we know if we're seeing disease, it's too late. So with Crop Voice, farmers are able to know within hours of infection when plants are infected so that they can take the right action to know what fields are infected, what disease is infecting these plants, where they need to treat, and what products they need to use for the specific diseases that are infecting the plants.
4: Interplant says AI helps process high volumes of data and patterns to help producers make quicker, more precise management decisions for their fields. Central Nebraska High School business class has gone to work running a t-shirt shop. Elijah Mosier has the details.
10: Wildcat Business. That's the company Tara Smith's Axtell Entrepreneurship class runs. Designing, marketing, and creating everything from t-shirts to blankets and even beanies, these high schoolers do it all.
11: I think it's really cool. I think it just gives everyone opportunities, especially seeing last year we made the golf team, all their like polos and stuff, so it was pretty cool seeing them wear them.
10: A couple of years ago, Smith was approached by Axtell's superintendent about whether she had a way to use money from a career and technical education grant. After some research, Wildcat Business was born.
12: I think it's special because it's student-led. They make the designs. They really kind of run those orders, really just the back person.
10: Introducing Charlotte Nicholson.
13: So we measure from the tip of the A to the S.
10: She says the class also helps her develop life skills.
13: I definitely think I get a bit of responsibility. I get more confidence, and it's fun. I get to learn more about business.
10: Over 1,000 shirts later, the class makes Axtell apparel for sports teams, elementary students, and for the community. The business gives the school a cheaper way to produce t-shirts and has also helped what Smith says is an increase in Wildcat spirit.
12: The kids take good pride in the work that they do. They're excited when their design sells really well. The community, I think, gets excited about having shirts that kids have created.
10: With the money the class makes, some of it goes to the school, but the students also receive gift cards based on the amount of money they make. But if you ask them, money isn't the primary reason they enjoy Smith's class.
14: It's super fun. Like, it's just fun hanging out with my friends while pressing the shirts. And so it's just really fun to get together as a team activity.
10: In Axtell, Elijah Mosier, News Channel Nebraska.
4: Kearney's Planning Commission is recommending approval of proposed data center, which would eventually replace the current cryptocurrency mining operation. NCN's Peter Rice has more.
15: Verizon would bring a new enclosed data center campus to Kearney's east side. Starwood Digital Ventures is partnering with Mara on the project, starting with the first phase that would reuse the 100 megawatts of power already served.

0: serving the existing crypto facility?
1: So the first building that we showed is reusing the existing power that is there today. So we would be taking the power from the crypto facility, having that power not available to the crypto facility anymore, and then bringing it back to the first building for phase one. So we are reusing existing power. We are not adding any new demand to the grid within our phase one proposal.
0: The crypto operation could continue while the first building is under construction and would be decommissioned before phase one begins operating. Plans call for three phases, with total power demand potentially reaching 368 megawatts at full build-out. The facility also would use a closed-loop cooling system that recirculates water. City documents project about 3.6 million gallons of annual water use at the full build. And for comparison, city officials say the Yaney Park splash pad uses about 25 million gallons each year.
2: Like 2 million gallons to me, and I even work in local, it seems like a lot of water. But once you start evaluating in comparison to other industries that are existing, it started to get a little bit more eye-opening, and maybe the water consumption that we already have within the community, that there's just not as many concerns raised.
0: The project could also bring a significant financial boost. Kearney could eventually receive between $11 and $13 million a year through electricity-related revenue, while Phase 1 is projected to generate about $20 million annually in property taxes for other local taxing entities. The developer has also agreed to give up an existing $2 million annual rebate once Phase 1 becomes operational, and the ownership group says it will cover the cost of a new 16-inch water main needed along Antelope Avenue. The project would also be subject to Kearney's new data center regulations, including noise limits, setbacks, and ongoing reporting. The proposal now moves to the Kearney City Council, where it could be discussed as early as September 8th. In Kearney, Peter Rice, News Channel Nebraska.
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4: Friday reaches 84 degrees with a 64% rain chance. Lows dip to 63 degrees. Saturday stays at 83 degrees with a 53% rain chance and a 64-degree low. Sunday cools to 79 degrees with a 52% shower chance and a 65-degree low. Monday reaches 86 degrees and rain chances fall to 19% with a 65-degree low. Tuesday remains at 85 degrees with a 26% rain chance and a 63-degree low, moving north to Norfolk. Friday, warm at 85 degrees with an 18% rain chance and a 63-degree low. Saturday brings mostly dry, pleasant weather, reaching 83 degrees with an overnight low of 62. Sunday stays mild at 79 degrees with 22% shower chances and a 64-degree low. Monday wetter with a 70% rain chance, an 82-degree high, and a 60-degree low. Tuesday reaches 84 degrees with a 31% rain chance, an overnight low near 63. Looking at Lincoln, Friday reaches 88 degrees with a 26% rain chance and a 66-degree overnight low. Saturday reaches 85 degrees with a 35% shower chance and a 66-degree overnight low. Sunday cools to 80 degrees with pleasant weather and only a 17% rain chance. Monday reaches 85 degrees. Rain chances peak at 48% with southeast winds 9 miles per hour. Tuesday finishes at 7 degrees with dry weather and only an 11% rain chance.
5: About my care at Mary Lanning was the thoughtfulness of the nurses and Dr. Gordon. I had a terrible headache. The nurse had come in and she was very quick to offer a hand. What can I do? Can I rub your head? Mary Lanning never made me feel like, all right, hurry, get in and get out. It was, we're here to figure out what's going on. The care at Mary Lanning was incredible.
6: Washington needs Nebraska common sense more than ever. That's why Pete Ricketts is taking on both parties to ban congressional insider trading. Ricketts introduced the law to stop corrupt politicians from gaming the system and lining their own pockets. Career politicians hate it. Washington insiders want to kill it. But Ricketts will never stop fighting for what's right. Call Pete Ricketts. Thank him for fighting to stop insider trading and keep standing for Nebraska.
7: Welcome to Car Breakdowns 101. I'm your Professor Ice-T. If your car is out of warranty, a car breakdown could eat you alive. 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The trans

0: 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Do what I did and call CarShield. They get expensive car repairs taken care of so you don't have to. Class dismissed.
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2: Don't let your winter wheat seed go on the ground naked. Hi, I'm Darren Hefty along with my brother Brian. In this week's Ag PhD show, we're going to talk about winter wheat seed treatments.
3: We're also going to discuss how should you pull a soil sample. There's a specific way to do it if you want the best results.
2: We've got a sticky weed of the week to control and much more on this week's Ag PhD.
4: It is 6 days till the start of the Nebraska State Fair. Hi, I'm Susan Littlefield with the American Ag Network. If you can tell, I'm excited about fair time. And livestock numbers are up. We're getting details from the Nebraska State Fair's Von Sievers.
5: Barn's definitely going to be full this year. I guess I did want to touch on that a little bit. So I guess you're the first that we've talked to since all our entries have come in. So across the board, we're up 14% with 4-H FFA and all the open class. So 8%. 4-H is up 14%. So we've seen some huge increases, and we've had to find places to put pens and panels where we haven't had in the past. So with that, I guess those that are listening that are coming to exhibit, I would just ask for a little bit of grace, a little bit of patience as far as unloading and just moving in the barns and just please getting your stuff unloaded to move out just so that next exhibitor can get in the barn as well. So everybody wants to get in here all at the same time, and we try to get them in as fast as we can. However, with that many entries coming in, our barns are certainly going to be full, especially.
4: So for you, Courtney, you talk a little bit about the equine side of everything. Share what's going to be happening this year at the fair.
6: Yeah, so we have a couple really exciting new events that we're doing. We are having a youth ranch horse mentor matchup. And what that is, we kind of stole the idea from National Western Stock Show. We work alongside Kendra McConnell quite a bit. She comes and helps us during fair. We help her. And I thought it would just be an amazing opportunity to bring to Nebraska. I grew up showing horses and exhibiting, and I would have loved to have this opportunity. So we had youth ages 14 through 21 that were able to apply and become selected. So they just had to apply, make sure they have a horse that they are able.
4: All details at statefair.org. See you at the fair. I'm Susan Littlefield reporting.
3: His retirement with a 2,400-mile canoe trip down the Missouri River. Dan Swanson has the story.
7: Brian Huizenveld adopted the canoe as home base on the Platte and Loup Rivers near his hometown of Columbus, Nebraska. But paddling nearly 2,000 miles of the Missouri River has left him feeling the aches and pains.
8: And I was kind of looking for a longer, extended trip. Just, I've always been outdoorsy and wanted something a little longer than usual. This turned out to be way longer than usual.
7: He built his canoe named the Wild Goose with a wilderness experience in mind, but reached the shore of Nebraska City on Thursday wondering about his choices.
8: And I'm very comfortable in the canoe. That is until this trip, and now I'm just full of aches and pains.
7: Since June, when he started at the river headwaters in Montana, the daily routine has included navigating toward towns for supplies and searching the riverside for campgrounds or sandbars to pitch a tent for the night.
8: Get up, paddle, fight all kinds of Mother Nature things, and stop paddling when I'm too tired to go anymore.
7: His canoe was pushed by ever-present winds in the expansive lakes of the upper river, and he endured plenty of 100-degree days within a month's worth of 90-degree heat and the humidity that comes with it.
8: Yeah, I spent a good amount of time physically preparing as best I could, and I'm exhausted. It's tiring every day to get out and paddle for 10 hours. It's a very big

0: river. I haven't found the end of it yet.
1: He described the latest stretch of the river as the easiest because it is channelized for navigation and is swifter for his canoe. He also has the company of Jay Bruins, a long-distance hiker from California who joined the trek with his kayak. The logistics of canoe and kayak traveling together has Bruins enjoying the cargo capacity of the canoe, and Huskenfelt thinking he should have built a kayak for its ability to slide across the water. Bruins said the trials of the trip have him dreaming of a sailboat next time. The men expect to conclude the journey when they reach the Gateway Arch in St. Louis, about 500 miles more downriver. From Nebraska City, I'm Dan Swanson, News Channel Nebraska.
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3: Early evening, temperatures ease from 82 to 78 degrees under partly cloudy skies. A stray thunderstorm remains possible nearby through sunset tonight. Overnight, skies turn mostly cloudy at times, with temperatures dropping to 66 degrees by dawn. Patchy fog may develop while winds stay light. Saturday is warm and partly cloudy, with an 83 degree high and 63 degree low. Sunday turns cooler, reaching 78 degrees. A few showers are possible, with a 64-degree low. Monday brings a 60% rain chance, an 82-degree high, and occasionally breezy southeast winds. Tuesday is warmer and drier, reaching 80 degrees with a 64-degree low. Wednesday reaches our degrees under partly cloudy skies, with a 80-degree low. Looking at Beatrice. Through early evening, thunderstorms remain possible, with temperatures easing from 83 degrees to 77 degrees by 8 p.m. Showers could develop nearby. Overnight, clouds increase, with slight rain chances becoming more likely. Temperatures fall to 68 degrees by 3 a.m., while winds stay light. Saturday, 86 degrees, a 66-degree low, and 35% storms possible. Sunday reaches 81 degrees, with a 66-degree low and 28% showers. Monday brings 86 degrees, a 68-degree low, and a 47% storm chance. Tuesday is hottest at 87 degrees with a 67-degree low and 15% rain chances. Wednesday reaches 87 degrees, drops to 67 with a 37% storm chance. Moving to the west, in Scott's Bluff. Through early evening, sunshine holds near 95 degrees with a slight thunderstorm chance developing after 6 p.m. Temperatures fall to 82 degrees. Tonight, showers or storms fade, skies turn partly cloudy, and temperatures gradually slip overnight from 78 degrees to 66 by 2 a.m. Saturday is sunny, reaching 88 degrees with a 63-degree low and slight shower chance. Sunday turns hotter and sunny, peaking at 96 degrees after mild 62-degree start. Monday stays warm at 94 degrees with clear weather and cooler 60-degree low. Tuesday brings sunshine, a 90-degree high, and crisp 59-degree low with little rain. Wednesday remains pleasant near 89 degrees with a 60-degree low and minimal rain.
4: So far, Dan Osborne has pocketed nearly $500,000 from his campaign. Who's signing Osborne's checks? The Epstein class, like alleged Epstein trafficker Dana Chasen, Democrats, socialists. It's no wonder Osborne supports their radical ideas, even citizenship and benefits for illegal immigrants.
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4: Join the Heartland Athletic Conference in all sports this season. They faced Norfolk softball for the first time ever on Thursday, and the Panthers didn't exactly roll out the welcome wagon for their new conference mates. Eric McKay has the highlights.
5: And Lincoln Northwest opening the 2026 season on a beautiful night at Tahazooka Park in Norfolk. Panthers flashing some leather early on, tag out at the plate. Lincoln Northwest trying to strike first, but not so, as Liberty Noor makes the play behind the dish. We'll hear more from her in a little bit. Scoreless in the first inning, but scoreless no longer. Claire Hopkins with two outs gets three runs in on a double, would advance to third on the throw. 3-0 Norfolk with the lead. Hopkins getting the job done. We stay first inning, tracking one down on the inside part of the plate. The throw not in time, an infield single for Savannah Griffith. Norfolk extends their lead. They would keep it going in the first. Taya Frederick, the pitcher, helping her own cause with an RBI single. Norfolk would play seven runs in the first inning, all of them with two outs. They keep the rally going. Runners at the corners here for Yesenia Cuevas. And she bloops one in. That gets another run, and it's 5-0 Panthers at this point. They would bat around, and then Jenna Allen lines one into right center field. That double would score two more. Panthers up 7-0 after the first inning in midseason form offensively. Second inning, more great offense for Norfolk. How about Liberty Noor? You saw what she can do defensively. How about what she can do offensively? Straight center field over the fence. First home run of the season for a team that had 17 round trippers a year ago. Panthers picking up where they left off. Noor touches them all there. Norfolk's offense not done. Still second inning. This one popped up. Will get down in front of the right fielder. That will allow Hopkins to get over to third. Savannah Griffith with the play. Norfolk eventually loads the bases, and then pitches start getting away. This one gets away from the catcher. That makes it 10-0. Norfolk with the lead. Norfolk would end up plating multiple runs in the third inning without a hit. This one off the wild pitch scores what would be the game-winning run. Easton Schroeder gets home. Norfolk only needs three innings. They get the win 12-0 over Lincoln Northwest.
4: Well, I'm Tyler Murphy, and that does it for this hour of news here on News Channel Nebraska. 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Have a good one.

0: Hello, how are we doing? My name is Tyler Murphy, and you're watching News Channel Nebraska. Today is Friday, August 21st. Now let's take a look at our top headlines. First, with Labor Day around the corner, one tourist spot in Nebraska might be off limits to swimmers. And coming up, President Donald Trump has announced a new plan to lower beef prices, and the members of Nebraska's congressional delegation are being sharply critical on the policy change for the beef market. Time now for a look at your local weather with your AccuWeather forecast.
1: Today in Norfolk, mostly sunny conditions dominate this evening, with temperatures near 85 degrees at 4 p.m. before gradually cooling. Skies turn partly cloudy overnight, reaching 65 degrees by 3 a.m., while winds remain light from looking at Kearney. Tonight, temperatures ease from 82 degrees to 66 degrees as showers and thunderstorms remain possible. Storm chances peak overnight near 53%, with light southeast winds becoming northeast at 5 miles per hour. Moving west to Scott's Bluff, sunny skies dominate this afternoon with temperatures peaking at 95 degrees. A slight chance of showers and thunderstorms arrives this evening as readings fall through the 80s, followed by partly cloudy skies and overnight lows near 66 degrees. In the capital city today, warm temperatures peak at 86 degrees this afternoon with a chance of showers and thunderstorms. Skies turn partly to mostly cloudy tonight as temperatures fall into the lower 70s, with another storm chance toward daybreak.
0: Back to News Channel Nebraska. Now let's take a look at our top headlines today. Nebraska Department of Health and Human Services has extended a health alert for toxic blue-green algae at a southeast Nebraska lake. Samples taken at Cub Creek Lake in Jefferson County this week measured above the threshold for unsafe toxins. When a health alert is issued, signs are posted to advise the public to use caution and designated swimming beaches are closed. Recreational boating and fishing are allowed, but people are advised to use caution and avoid water exposure. Also, pets should not be allowed near the lake. People can still use the public areas for camping, picnics, and other outdoor activities. If you use eye drops for red eyes, you may want to check your medicine cabinet. The U.S. Food and Drug Administration has recalled nearly 40,000 bottles of Clear Eyes sold nationwide over contamination concerns. Prestige Consumer Healthcare says the recall involves Clear Eyes Maximum Itchy Eye Relief due to a lack of assurance of sterility. The recall applies to the 15-milliliter bottles with an expiration date of September 30th, 2027. Customers are urged not to use the eye drops and return them to the store for a refund. Nebraska voters will get a say on whether to allow online sports betting this November. Two related petition efforts have collected enough valid signatures to make it onto the general election ballot. The Secretary of State's office announced the results Friday after verifying signatures collected by petition organizers. One measure would amend the state constitution to authorize online sports wagering, while a second would put the rules and regulations into place. The two petitions collected at least 138,000 and 96,000 valid signatures, respectively. That means the question now moves from petition organizers to Nebraska voters, who will have the final say this November. Special welcome home is coming for Nebraska's newest military veterans. Governor Jim Pillen and the Nebraska Department of Veterans Affairs are hosting the Veterans Welcome Home Dinner. The event features a free meal, family activities, and the presentation of welcome home recognition coins. Veterans and their families can also connect directly with local support groups, state agencies, and area employers to explore benefits and job opportunities. Central Nebraska High School business class has gone to work running a t-shirt shop. Elijah Mosier has the details.
2: Wildcat Business. That's the company Tara Smith's Axtell Entrepreneurship class runs. Designing, marketing, and creating everything from t-shirts to blankets and even beanies, these high schoolers do it all.
3: I think it's really cool. I think it just gives everyone opportunities, especially seeing last year we made the golf team all their like polos and stuff. So it was pretty cool seeing them wear them.
2: A couple of years ago, Smith was approached by Axtel's superintendent about whether she had a way to use money from a career and technical education grant. After some research, Wildcat Business was born.
4: I think it's special because it's student-led. They make the designs. They really kind of run those orders, really just the back person.
2: Introducing Charlotte Nicholson.
5: So we measure from the tip of the A to the S.
2: She says the class also helps her develop life skills.
5: I definitely think I get a bit of responsibility. I get more confidence, and it's fun. I get to learn more about business.
2: Over 1,000 shirts later, the class makes Axtel apparel for sports teams, elementary students, and for the community. The business gives the school a cheaper way to produce t-shirts and has also helped what Smith says is an increase in Wildcat spirit.
4: The kids take good pride in the work that they do. They're excited when their design sells really well. The community, I think, gets excited about having shirts that kids have created.
2: With the money the class makes, some of it goes to the school, but the students also receive gift cards based on the amount of money they make. But if you ask them, money isn't the primary reason they enjoy Smith's class.
6: It's super fun. Like, it's just fun hanging out with my friends while pressing the shirts. And so it's just really fun to get together as a team activity.
2: In Axtel, Elijah Mosier, News Channel Nebraska.
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0: Have the final say on whether Governor Pillen can make 5% or more cuts to state agencies. Pillen sent out a memo last month about those pending budget reductions, and there have been some questions since then. The Nebraska Examiner reports some lawmakers don't know if Pillen has the legal authority to make those decisions. Others telling the Examiner it's not a breach of the state constitution because he's not actually changing the budget. A Pillen spokesperson telling the Examiner a 5% cut across the board would yield around $275 million in savings. Senator Paul Strowman says the state is in a tough spot financially, and it's time for lawmakers to come up with solutions. The state's major parties don't want other parties involved in the political discussion, and they're taking the complaint to the Nebraska Supreme Court. Earlier this week, the Lancaster County District Court rejected the objections, saying the state's Democratic Party filed their complaints too late when it came to the Nebraska Working People Party. The judge also ruling state law doesn't address the Republican Party's claim of confusion when it came to the America First Party, according to reporting by the Nebraska Examiner. Each party has submitted their appeal with the state's highest court, and they were accepted on Thursday. The GOP legal team is asking for Secretary Evnen to have more authority.

0: authority in rejecting a person or party. The Nebraska Working People's Party has submitted organizational documents to Evans's office, and the America First Party has yet to do so, the Examiner reports. The new parties have a deadline of September 1st to name their candidates ahead of the general election. 150 Northeast Nebraskans will have the chance to learn more about their health while helping build a snapshot of health across the country. The CDC's National Health and Nutrition Examination Survey, or NHANES, is now underway in the area. For more than 60 years, NHANES has collected health and nutrition data from people across the country. Now the survey is in 5 Northeast Nebraska counties, with about 250 people expected to participate. Households are randomly selected, and those eligible complete an interview before visiting a mobile exam center at the North Fork 7 Theater.
1: We scientifically randomly sampled neighborhoods or addresses from Madison County, Antelope County, as well as Wayne County and Boone County.
0: The exams can include everything from height and weight to blood pressure, body composition, vision, and lab tests. The results help build national health data used by doctors, public health officials, and lawmakers. NHANES will remain in the area through early October.
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10: Friday reaches 84 degrees with a 64% rain chance. Lows dip to 63 degrees. Saturday stays at 83 degrees with a 53% rain chance and a 64 degree low. Sunday cools to 79 degrees with a 52% shower chance and a 65 degree low. Monday reaches 86 degrees and rain chances fall to 19% with a 65 degree low. Tuesday remains at 85 degrees with a 26% rain chance and a 63 degree low. Moving north to Norfolk. Friday, warm at 85 degrees with an 18% rain chance and a 63 degree low. Saturday brings mostly dry, pleasant weather, reaching 83 degrees with an overnight low of 62. Sunday stays mild at 79 degrees with 22% shower

chances and a 64-degree low. Monday, wetter with a 70% rain chance, an 82-degree high, and a 65-degree low. Tuesday reaches 84 degrees with a 31% rain chance, an overnight low near 63. Looking at Lincoln, Friday reaches 88 degrees with a 26% rain chance.

0: Tuesday finishes at 7 degrees with dry weather and only an 11% rain chance.
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7: It's time for back to school. The start of the year is always exciting, but getting focus and back into a routine can be a challenge, one not limited to just school-aged children. Research shows, on average, our attention spans are shrinking. Lee Waldman will now attempt to hold your attention for the next 90 seconds or so with more details.
8: When we talk about attention spans, we're talking about sustained attention, which means the ability to focus on one thing.
9: Dr. Gloria Marks studies people's attention and behavior with their digital devices. What she found is pretty alarming.
8: Our first studies were in 2003, and we found that attention spans averaged on screens 2.5 minutes. And in 2012, we found that attention spans went down to an average of 75 seconds. And then starting 2014, 2016, we found that attention spans went down to an average of 47 seconds.
9: Mark says the prevalence of smartphones and the accessibility we now have at our fingertips is to blame for our shortening attention spans.
8: It's like being in the world's largest candy store.
9: With attention on the decline and distractions all around us, the impacts are being felt in the classroom and in the workplace.
8: Offloading our memories to our devices, as well as just spending less time focusing on any one thing, that's making it hard for people to learn.
9: Mark believes in an increasingly digital world, our attention span should be protected because our experiences are formed based on what we pay attention to.
8: If kids pay attention to screens, that's forming the kind of person they will become.
9: In New York, I'm Lee Waldman.
10: always changing. Sunny skies can give way to thunderstorms, gusty winds, heavy rain, hail, or extreme heat. Whether you're heading to work, spending the day on the farm, enjoying the lake, or cheering on your favorite team, knowing what to expect can make all the difference. 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
9: Through early evening, temperatures ease from 82 to 78 degrees under partly cloudy skies. A stray thunderstorm remains possible nearby through sunset tonight. Overnight, skies turn mostly cloudy at times, with temperatures dropping to 66 degrees by dawn. Patchy fog may develop while winds stay light. Saturday is warm and partly cloudy, with an 83-degree high and 63-degree low. Sunday turns cooler, reaching 78 degrees. A few showers are possible, with a 64-degree low. Monday brings a 60% rain chance, an 82-degree high, and occasionally breezy southeast winds. Tuesday is warmer and drier, reaching 80 degrees with a 64-degree low. Wednesday reaches our degrees under partly cloudy skies, with a 80-degree low. Looking at Beatrice. Through early evening, thunderstorms remain possible with temperatures easing from 83 degrees to 77 degrees by 8 p.m. Showers could develop nearby. Overnight, clouds increase with slight rain chances becoming more likely. Temperatures fall to 68 degrees by 3 a.m. while winds stay light. Saturday, 86 degrees, a 66-degree low, and 35% storms possible. Sunday reaches 81 degrees with a 66-degree low and 28% showers. Monday brings 86 degrees, a 68-degree low, and a 47% storm chance. Tuesday is hottest at 87 degrees with a 67-degree low and 15% rain chances. Wednesday reaches 87 degrees, drops to 67 with a 37% storm chance. Moving to the west, in Scotts Bluff. Through early evening, sunshine holds near 95 degrees with a slight thunderstorm chance developing after 6 p.m. Temperatures fall to 82 degrees. Tonight, showers or storms fade, skies turn partly cloudy, and temperatures gradually slip overnight from 78 degrees to 66 by 2 a.m. Saturday is sunny, reaching 88 degrees with a 63-degree low and slight shower chance. Sunday turns hotter and sunny, peaking at 96 degrees after mild 62-degree start. Monday stays warm at 94 degrees with clear weather and cooler 60-degree low. Tuesday brings sunshine, a 90-degree high, and crisp 59-degree low with little rain. Wednesday remains pleasant near 89 degrees with a 60-degree low and minimal rain.
10: Agency says it's issuing an emergency fuel waiver in an effort officials hope will lower gas prices.

0: Starting September 1st, the EPA will end summer blend requirements early. That will allow 10% ethanol gasoline to be sold at higher vapor pressure, boosting the nation's fuel supply. The waiver announced Thursday will be in effect through September 15th. This comes as AAA reports the average for a gallon of regular gas in Nebraska is now $4.05. For the most part, Nebraska dodged the worst of the severe weather yesterday, but several other states will have a lot of cleanup work to do this weekend. Storms struck the mid-Atlantic region Thursday with heavy downpours, heavy gusts of wind, and flash flooding. John Lorick reports.
1: A dangerous drive in Dover, Delaware, as a tornado tears the roof off a motel.
2: I heard the train sound. My dad always told me that when you hear a train sound, that's a tornado. And I just bolted into my bathroom.
1: Significant damage was seen in other parts of the city, with Dover authorities telling residents to not travel unless absolutely necessary.
3: There was a dumpster outside the house, so all we saw was like it flying around. It was actually crazy.
1: A twister was also spotted in Columbia, Pennsylvania Thursday, and a state of emergency was later declared. This comes after a line of storms dropped heavy rain across the mid-Atlantic and the Northeast, including New York City, where rainfall poured through its subway systems.
4: Now, we have had portions of about 2 to 4 inches already fall across Indiana and Ohio. That may not sound like much, but remember, these are the same areas that had a foot of rain last week. So adding even 2 to 4 inches is just going to increase a lot of those creeks, rivers, and streams to swell up again like they did last week.
1: More than 29 million people along the I-95 corridor have been under flood watches from southwest Connecticut to tornado-struck Delaware.
2: It looked like the Twilight Zone out there. It looked crazy. There was a lot of trees down and a lot of branches down.
1: John Lawrence, News Channel Nebraska.
0: Public health officials are urging Nebraskans to take precautions after West Nile virus was detected in local mosquitoes and a horse in the panhandle. Mosquito pools in Red Willow County recently tested positive for the virus. So far this year, 27 mosquito samples statewide have tested positive, though no human cases have been reported in Nebraska in 2026. Health officials recommend using insect repellent and eliminating standing water. Southeast Nebraska village of Claytonia has been under a water usage restriction for the last month after learning that its lone water well was not pumping properly. Now the tiny Gage County town is assessing its next steps. NCN's Tim Hackett takes us there.
5: Claytonia, Nebraska only has one working water well. So when this small village learned last month that that well was no longer pumping properly, Claytonia responded by enacting a boil water notice and enforcing water usage restrictions, a situation a second working well would help resolve.
6: We don't have to do this right now. We don't have to clean the screens right now, but we need to get a well, another second well, in place. We need to get on it, but it doesn't have to be right now. We can have a couple years.
5: About 17 citizens were in attendance for Thursday night's public hearing, kickstarting Claytonia's pursuit of grant money to fund construction of that second well. The board presented data that showed the well's screens are between 70% and 80% clogged, but have been that way for a while with no effect on water output or quality.
7: Our screens have been in this same state for the last 3 to 4-ish years, since the last couple of times they've come out and have done maintenance. So it's like, does history tell us, okay, are we good to go for a couple of more years, come off the water restrictions and actually run as normal?
5: Former members of the board suggested tapping into one of two old wells as a temporary stopgap.
8: The water was terrible, it's full of sulfur, and it smells like rotten eggs, but we drank it for years and years and years. But I know it's bad water, but if it would get us by, if you would get, you know, an estimate of what it'd take to put a Band-Aid on that thing.
5: It might take more than a year for a second well to get up and running, and though nothing was finalized Thursday, two things were clear. Claytonia would like to see those water restrictions lifted and a second well installed as soon as possible. In Claytonia, Tim Hackett, News Channel Nebraska.
9: Today in Norfolk. Mostly sunny conditions dominate this evening, with temperatures near 85 degrees at 4 p.m. before gradually cooling. Skies turn partly cloudy.

0: cloudy overnight, reaching 65 degrees by 3 a.m., while winds remain light from looking at Kearney. Tonight, temperatures ease from 82 degrees to 66 degrees as showers and thunderstorms remain possible. Storm chances peak overnight near 53%, with light southeast winds becoming northeast at 5 miles per hour. Moving west to Scott's Bluff, sunny skies dominate this afternoon with temperatures peaking at 95 degrees. A slight chance of showers and thunderstorms arrives this evening as readings fall through the 80s, followed by partly cloudy skies and overnight lows near 66 degrees. In the capital city today, warm temperatures peak at 86 degrees this afternoon with a chance of showers and thunderstorms. Skies turn partly to mostly cloudy tonight as temperatures fall into the lower 70s, with another storm chance toward daybreak.
1: Nebraska. Now I'll take another look at today's top stories. President Donald Trump has announced a new plan to lower beef prices. In a social media post Friday, Trump said he will provide temporary tariff relief for some ground beef imports. The U.S. will allow up to 300,000 metric tons of ground beef product to be imported with no out-of-quota tariffs. This will last for the next 90 days. The president said there is a commitment that this beef will be sold at 25% below current market prices. Average ground beef prices were flat in July, but remain near record highs. The members of Nebraska's congressional delegation are being sharply critical of the president's policy change for the beef market. Senator Deb Fischer, who is a cattle rancher, strongly denounced the move, saying that flooding the market with foreign beef hurts our livestock industry and undermines the long-term solution of growing the U.S. cattle herd. The Nebraska Farm Bureau and Nebraska Cattlemen each released statements saying the timing of the decision couldn't have come at a worse time for producers. The cattlemen said this type of short-term messaging hinders beef cattle producers by creating uncertainty instead of letting a market do its job. Your data is valuable and companies are willing to pay big money for it. This week, Google reportedly agreed to pay $10 million for Spirit Airlines business and employee data. Information Google says it plans on using to train its artificial intelligence models. According to a court filing, the Spirit Airlines data had already been stripped of anything that would allow individuals to be identified. Michael Yoshida joins with what this deal says about the value of data in today's digital world.
2: Some have described data as the new oil, an invaluable resource that just so many companies are desperate to get their hands on. The bankruptcy of Spirit really puts a spotlight on this, with not just its planes, but also its data making headlines at auction.
3: Google is set to pay $10 million for decades of Spirit Airlines corporate and employee data, information it wants to help train AI systems. A court filing says the data has been stripped of anything allowing individuals to be identified.
4: We're finally seeing very publicly the depths that companies are going to win and fight in this AI arms race.
3: Arjun Bhatnagar, CEO of privacy company Cloaked, says the deal highlights a longstanding practice: companies and data brokers collecting and selling information.
4: Looking at companies like Google, what they're doing is they're saying, how can they look at your personal information when you're interacting in the company and training AI models, AI data sets, AI agents to see how they can operate in a way that's similar to the employee that existed.
3: And as AI gets smarter, the data is becoming more valuable.
5: AI has really also supercharged the ability for information that was collected at one time to now be able to be used for a lot of other purposes.
3: The Google and Spirit deal doesn't include customer information, but it does highlight how far companies are willing to go to get massive amounts of useful data. But Nagar says if that concerns you, there are simple ways to limit what companies collect. Use different emails for shopping, travel, and more sensitive accounts. Regularly check what data apps are collecting and sharing, and skip sharing your phone number or use a virtual one.
4: As an individual, it's time to start changing your information pattern, how you share. You don't hit allow for everything you do.
2: And on that final point, there are a few different options for getting your own virtual phone number. That includes Google Voice, Open Phone, Ring Central, and others. As for that Spirit and Google deal, a judge is set to decide in September whether or not to allow or deny the sale of that business data. In Washington, I'm Michael Yoshida.
1: Special welcome home is coming for Nebraska's newest military veterans. Governor Jim Pillen and the Nebraska Department of Veterans Affairs are hosting the Veterans Welcome Home Dinner. The event features a free meal, family activities, and the presentation of Welcome Home recognition coins. Veterans and their families can also connect directly with local support groups, state agencies, and area employers to explore benefits and job opportunities. New technology is helping farmers catch crop diseases before they even can see them. Company Interplanet says they have developed a product called Crop Voice, which is being adapted from soybeans to corn. Certain corn plants are given a fluorescent dye that glows under special lighting if diseases are present. That data is fed into an AI model to predict how and where the fungus might spread. Representatives say waiting until disease is visible can be too late.
6: In some cases, they would wait to see disease, which we know if we're seeing disease, it's too late. So with Crop Voice, farmers are able to know within hours of infection when plants are infected so that they can take the right action to know what fields are infected, what disease is infecting these plants, where they need to treat, and what products they need to use for the specific diseases that are infecting the plants.
1: Interplant says AI helps process high volumes of data and patterns to help producers make quicker, more precise management decisions for their fields. Central Nebraska High School business class has gone to work running a t-shirt shop. Elijah Mosier has the details.
7: Wildcat Business. That's the company Tara Smith's Axtell Entrepreneurship class runs. Designing, marketing, and creating everything from t-shirts to blankets and even beanies, these high schoolers do it all.
8: I think it's really cool. I think it just gives everyone opportunities, especially seeing last year we made the golf team, all their like polos and stuff, so it was pretty cool seeing them wear them.
7: A couple of years ago, Smith was approached by Axtell's superintendent about whether she had a way to use money from a career and technical education grant. After some research, Wildcat Business was born.
9: I think it's special because it's student-led. They make the designs. They really kind of run those orders, really just the back person.
7: Introducing Charlotte Nicholson.
10: So we measure from the tip of the A to the S.
7: She says the class also helps her develop life skills.
10: I definitely think I get a bit of responsibility. I get more confidence, and it's fun. I get to learn more about business.
7: Over 1,000 shirts later, the class makes Axtell apparel for sports teams, elementary students, and for the community. The business gives the school a cheaper way to produce t-shirts and has also helped what Smith says is an increase in Wildcat spirit.
9: The kids take good pride in the work that they do. They're excited when their design sells really well. The community, I think, gets excited about having shirts that kids have created.
7: With the money the class makes, some of it goes to the school, but the students also receive gift cards based on the amount of money they make. But if you ask them, money isn't the primary reason they enjoy Smith's class.
11: It's super fun. Like, it's just fun hanging out with my friends while pressing the shirts. And so it's just really fun to get together as a team activity.
7: In Axtell, Elijah Mosier, News Channel Nebraska.
1: Kearney's Planning Commission is recommending approval of proposed data center, which would eventually replace the current cryptocurrency mining operation. NCN's Peter Rice has more.
12: Verizon would bring a new enclosed data center campus to Kearney's east side. Starwood Digital Ventures is partnering with MARA on the project, starting with the first phase that would reuse the 100 megawatts of power already serving the existing crypto facility.
13: So the first building that we showed is reusing the existing power that is there today. So we would be taking the power from the crypto facility and having that power not available to the crypto facility anymore, and then bringing it back to the first building for phase one. So we are reusing existing power. We are not adding any new demand to the grid within our phase one proposal.
12: The crypto operation could continue while the first building is under construction and would be decommissioned before phase one begins operating. Plans call for three phases,

0: with total power demand potentially reaching 368 megawatts at full build-out. The facility also would use a closed-loop cooling system that recirculates water. City documents project about 3.6 million gallons of annual water use at the full build. And for comparison, city officials say the Yaney Park splash pad uses about 25 million gallons each year.
1: Like 2 million gallons to me, and I even work at local, it seems like a lot of water. But once you start evaluating in comparison to other industries that are existing, it started to get a little bit more eye-opening, and maybe the water consumption that we already have within the community, that there's just not as many concerns raised.
0: The project could also bring a significant financial boost. Kearney could eventually receive between $11 and $13 million a year through electricity-related revenue, while Phase 1 is projected to generate about $20 million annually in property taxes for other local taxing entities. The developer has also agreed to give up an existing $2 million annual rebate once Phase 1 becomes operational, and the ownership group says it will cover the cost of a new 16-inch water main needed along Antelope Avenue. The project would also be subject to Kearney's new data center regulations, including noise limits, setbacks, and ongoing reporting. The proposal now moves to the Kearney City Council, where it could be discussed as early as September 8th. In Kearney, Peter Rice, News Channel Nebraska.
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3: ...4% rain chance. Lows dip to 63 degrees. Saturday stays at 83 degrees with a 53% rain chance and a 64 degree low. Sunday cools to 79 degrees with a 52% shower chance and a 65 degree low. Monday reaches 86 degrees and rain chances fall to 19% with a 65 degree low. Tuesday remains at 85 degrees with a 26% rain chance and a 63 degree low. Moving north to Norfolk. Friday, warm at 85 degrees with an 18% rain chance and a 63 degree low. Saturday brings mostly dry, pleasant weather, reaching 83 degrees with an overnight low of 62. Sunday stays mild at 79 degrees with 22% shower chances and a 64 degree low. Monday wetter with a 70% rain chance, an 82 degree high, and a 65 degree low. Tuesday reaches 84 degrees with a 31% rain chance and overnight low near 63. Looking at Lincoln, Friday reaches 88 degrees with a 26% rain chance and a 66 degree overnight low. Saturday reaches 85 degrees with a 35% shower chance and a 66 degree overnight low. Sunday cools to 80 degrees with pleasant weather and only a 17% rain chance. Monday reaches 85 degrees. Rain chances peak at 48% with southeast winds 9 miles per hour. Tuesday finishes at a 7 degrees with dry weather and only an 11% rain chance.
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4: Scan QR codes on Spirit of Nebraska posters for a chance to win a $100 ethanol gas card and vote for Best Of. 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
14: Don't let your winter wheat seed go on the ground naked. I'm Darren Hefty along with my brother Brian, and this week's Ag PhD show, we're going to talk about winter wheat seed treatments.
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0: 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There's a specific way to do it if you want the best results.
1: We've got a sticky weed of the week to control and much more on this week's Ag PhD.
2: It is 6 days till the start of the Nebraska State Fair. Hi, I'm Susan Littlefield with the American Ag Network. If you can tell, I'm excited about fair time. And livestock numbers are up. We're getting details from the Nebraska State Fair's Vaughn Sievers.
3: Barn's definitely going to be full this year. I guess I did want to touch on that a little bit. So I guess you're the first that we've talked to since all our entries have come in. So across the board, we're up 14% with 4-H FFA and all the open class. So, 8%. 4-H is up 14%. So we've seen some huge increases, and we've had to find places to put pens and panels where we haven't had in the past. So with that, I guess those that are listening that are coming to exhibit, I would just ask for a little bit of grace, a little bit of patience as far as unloading and just moving in the barns and just please getting your stuff unloaded to move out just so that next exhibitor can get in the barn as well. So everybody wants to get in here all at the same time, and we try to get them in as fast as we can. However, with that many entries coming in, our barns are certainly going to be full, especially.
2: So for you, Courtney, you talk a little bit about the equine side of everything. Share what's going to be happening this year at the fair.
4: Yeah, so we have a couple really exciting new events that we're doing. We are having a youth ranch horse mentor matchup. And what that is, we kind of stole the idea from National Western Stock Show. We work alongside Kendra McConnell quite a bit. She comes and helps us during fair. We help her. And I thought it would just be an amazing opportunity to bring to Nebraska. I grew up showing horses and exhibiting, and I would have loved to have this opportunity. So we had youth ages 14 through 21 that were able to apply and become selected. So they just had to apply, make sure they have a horse that they are able.
2: All details at statefair.org. See you at the fair. I'm Susan Littlefield reporting.
5: Starting his retirement with a 2,400-mile canoe trip down the Missouri River. Dan Swanson has the story.
6: Brian Huizenveld adopted the canoe as home base on the Platte and Loup Rivers near his hometown of Columbus, Nebraska. But paddling nearly 2,000 miles of the Missouri River has left him feeling the aches and pains.
7: And I was kind of looking for a longer, extended trip. Just, I've always been outdoorsy and wanted something a little longer than usual. This turned out to be way longer than usual.
6: He built his canoe named the Wild Goose with a wilderness experience in mind, but reached the shore of Nebraska City on Thursday wondering about his choices.
7: And I'm very comfortable in the canoe. That is until this trip, and now I'm just full of aches and pains.
6: Since June, when he started at the river headwaters in Montana, the daily routine has included navigating toward towns for supplies and searching the riverside for campgrounds or sandbars to pitch a tent for the night.
7: Get up, paddle, fight all kinds of Mother Nature things, and stop paddling when I'm too tired to go anymore.
6: His canoe was pushed by ever-present winds in the expansive lakes of the upper river, and he endured plenty of 100-degree days within a month's worth of 90-degree heat and the humidity that comes with it.
7: Yeah, I spent a good amount of time physically preparing as best I could, and I'm exhausted. It's tiring every day to get out and paddle for 10 hours. It's a very big river. I haven't found the end of it yet.
6: He described the latest stretch of the river as the easiest because it is channelized for navigation and is swifter for his canoe. He also has the company of Jay Bruins, a long-distance hiker from California who joined the trek with his kayak. The logistics of canoe and kayak traveling together has Bruins enjoying the cargo capacity of the canoe and Huesgenfeldt thinking he should have built a kayak for its ability to slide across the water. Bruin said the trials of the trip have him dreaming of a sailboat next time. The men expect to conclude the journey when they reach the Gateway Arch in St. Louis, about 500 miles more downriver. From Nebraska City, I'm Dan Swanson, News Channel Nebraska.
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9: Through early evening, temperatures ease from 82 to 78 degrees under partly cloudy skies. A stray thunderstorm remains possible nearby through sunset tonight. Overnight, skies turn mostly cloudy at times, with temperatures dropping to 66 degrees by dawn. Patchy fog may develop while winds stay light. Saturday is warm and partly cloudy, with an 83 degree high and 63 degree low. Sunday turns cooler, reaching 78 degrees. A few showers are possible, with a 64 degree low. Monday brings a 60% rain chance, an 82 degree high, and occasionally breezy southeast winds. Tuesday is warmer and drier, reaching 80 degrees with a 64 degree low. Wednesday reaches our degrees under partly cloudy skies, with a 80 degree low. Looking at Beatrice. Through early evening, thunderstorms remain possible, with temperatures easing from 83 degrees to 77 degrees by 8 p.m. Showers could develop nearby. Overnight, clouds increase, with slight rain chances becoming more likely. Temperatures fall to 68 degrees by 3 a.m., while winds stay light. Saturday, 86 degrees, a 66 degree low, and 35% storms possible. Sunday reaches 81 degrees with a 66 degree low and 28% showers. Monday brings 86 degrees, a 68 degree low, and a 47% storm chance. Tuesday is hottest at 87 degrees with a 67 degree low and 15% rain chances. Wednesday reaches 87 degrees, drops to 67 with a 37% storm chance. Moving to the west, in Scotts Bluff. Through early evening, sunshine holds near 95 degrees with a slight thunderstorm chance developing after 6 p.m. Temperatures fall to 82 degrees. Tonight, showers or storms fade, skies turn partly cloudy, and temperatures gradually slip overnight from 78 degrees to 66 by 2 a.m. Saturday is sunny, reaching 88 degrees with a 63 degree low and slight shower chance. Sunday turns hotter and sunny, peaking at 96 degrees after mild 62 degree start. Monday stays warm at 94 degrees with clear weather and cooler 60 degree low. Tuesday brings sunshine, a 90 degree high, and crisp 59 degree low with little rain. Wednesday remains pleasant near 89 degrees with a 60 degree low and minimal rain.
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5: Lincoln Northwest High School joined the Heartland Athletic Conference in all sports this season. They faced Norfolk softball for the first time ever on Thursday, and the Panthers didn't exactly roll out the welcome wagon for their new conference mates. Eric McKay has the highlights.
17: And Lincoln Northwest opening the 2026 season on a beautiful night at Tahazooka Park in Norfolk. Panthers flashing some leather early on, tag out at the plate. Lincoln Northwest trying to strike first, but not so, as Liberty Noor makes the play behind the dish. We'll hear more from her in a little bit. Scoreless in the first inning, but scoreless no longer. Claire Hopkins with 2 outs gets 3 runs in on a double, would advance to third on the throw. 3-0 Norfolk with the lead. Hopkins getting the job done. We stay first inning, tracking one down on the inside part of the plate. The throw not in time, an infield single for Savannah Griffith. Norfolk extends their lead. They would keep it going in the first. Taya Frederick, the pitcher, helping her own cause with an RBI single. Norfolk would play 7 runs in the first inning, all of them with 2 outs. They keep the rally going. Runners at the corners here for Yesenia Cuevas. And she bloops one in. That gets another run, and it's 5-0 Panthers at this point. They would bat around, and then Jenna Allen lines one into right center field. That double would score 2 more. Panthers up 7-0 after the first inning in midseason form offensively. Second inning, more great offense for Norfolk. How about Liberty Noor? You saw what she can do defensively. How about what she can do offensively? Straight center field over the fence. First home run of the season for a team that had 17 round trippers a year ago. Panthers picking up where they left off. Noor touches them all there. Norfolk's offense not done. Still second inning. This one popped up. Will get down in front of the right fielder.
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17: Championship Wednesday at the State Senior Legion Baseball Tournament in Pender, Nebraska. It is the home team, Equity Bank Post 55, taking on the 4-time defending champs from Malcolm Post 354. Live from Dave Nitschke Field in lovely Pender, Nebraska, alongside Lou Siefker, I'm Eric McKay. Lou, it is no surprise that Malcolm is in the championship game. What is surprising is how they got here from the elimination bracket for the first time. They had won 22 straight games at the state tournament before they lost to Pender on Monday. Now they get a chance for a manner of revenge.
20: Well, one thing that Coach Soderberg told me before the game, I asked him, is your team confident? I mean, you've won all these games. You've been a dynasty. You're coming out of the loser's bracket. That's unusual. But he said he's excited about it. But he said one thing that affected him maybe a little bit was the crowd, the Pender crowd. The entire

0: entire town is out here. And that's something to look for. They're going to be ready and excited for, you know, maybe the Pender to knock these guys off.
1: Both of these teams have already played today. Weather delay. We could have another game tomorrow. We'll get into all that. We'll talk starting lineups, get you set for all the action coming up. You're watching the Class C Senior State Championship on News Channel Nebraska.
2: Expert therapy that keeps life in motion.
3: I'm joined today by Ann Zimmerman. She's an occupational therapist. We're talking about therapy after breast cancer. That might not be something many people are considering. Why is it important?
4: Well, it's important for numerous reasons. First of all, if a patient has had any lymph nodes removed along with their surgery for breast cancer, we want to educate them on lymphedema prevention. And lymphedema is basically an abnormal progressive swelling of any body part, but specific to breast cancer, it would be that arm that's affected, because many times they've had some lymph nodes removed with that surgery again. So we're teaching them the early signs and symptoms of lymphedema, which could be some heaviness in that arm, again, swelling possibly, maybe their range of motion is not quite as good, they can't reach up. So we're teaching them those early signs and symptoms, first of all, so that they can come in and get therapy for that if they do notice those. We are also, many times, part of the prevention process is possibly giving them a sleeve, a compression sleeve, again, for prevention, teaching them when to wear it, when not to wear it, all those things. And then again, just to prevent that swelling in that arm, to just help that lymph system pump any fluid out. There's exercises that they can do. Again, the muscles help pump any fluid up out of that arm. So there's exercises and movements that they can do with their hand and their arm to bring any fluid up and out so that it doesn't accumulate in that arm. And then also making sure that their range of motion is good after surgery. So surgery and or radiation can kind of change the tissue structure and everything. So we want to make sure they have full range of motion of their shoulder joint. They could reach into cabinets, do the activities that they still want to do. So all of those things we're kind of looking at and working on with a patient after they've had breast cancer surgery.
3: Now, this is something where folks have already gone through some difficult experiences, but this is another important step in recovery.
4: It is. It's something good just to know about. I always emphasize to my patients, especially when they first come in to see me for a prevention visit, you know, right after that, they don't have lymphedema. This is something that we're preventing. But prevention is really key, because once a person is diagnosed with lymphedema, there's actually no cure. So you can manage it and treat it, but there's no cure for it. So it's really just trying to do everything you can in your power to really try to make sure that, you know, that lymph system remains healthy, you're taking good care of your skin, you know, things like that on that arm as well.
3: And thanks so much for sharing this important information with us.
4: Absolutely, thank you.
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5: When News Channel Nebraska is covering a game, we want you to know that we take it seriously. 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
6: And we're going to wear those yellow jackets to show people that we're a little old school, but we're also the important broadcast of the night.
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9: Washington needs Nebraska common sense more than ever. That's why Pete Ricketts is taking on both parties to ban congressional insider trading. Ricketts introduced the law to stop corrupt politicians from gaming the system and lining their own pockets. Career politicians hate it. Washington insiders want to kill it. But Ricketts will never stop fighting for what's right. Call Pete Ricketts. Thank him for fighting to stop insider trading and keep standing for Nebraska.
1: Back at Nitschke Field in Pender, getting set for what could be the championship game of the 2026 State Legion Senior Baseball Tournament alongside Lou Siefker. I'm Eric McKay. There you see Malcolm, the four-time defending champs. Lou, they did

0: not surrender a run last year. They have been so dominant in Class C, but on Monday, they fell to Pender 3-1, and now they're going to try to win from the elimination bracket. Here's how they do that. They would have to win today. If Malcolm wins today, these two teams play again tomorrow on this field. If that happens, you'll see the game right here on NCN. But Lou, if you're Pender, you're in the driver's seat. This is exactly where they want to be, unbeaten coming into this matchup. They were victorious earlier today, 5-2 against Centura to advance to this championship game, eliminating Centura. Malcolm beat Hardington in the first game of the day here. They had to do a triple header because of weather. Malcolm won that game 2-1. So here you go, the two teams who, by win-loss record, a lot of folks figured would probably be here. Pender coming in 29-8, Malcolm 27-11. But it's been a while since Malcolm's lost 11 games in a season. This is kind of an inexperienced crew, Lou, but we know what Malcolm brings. This is a talented baseball team with a lot of great tradition, and no doubt the moment will not be too big for them this evening.
1: Well, Coach Hildebrand told me that he's only losing a couple of guys.
0: Yeah.
1: So this team probably going to be back again next year. I think if you're Pender, I think the one thing you have to think about a little bit, you're playing a team with this pedigree, you want to put them away. You want to do it tonight.
0: Yeah.
1: You don't want to go into a winner-take-all game against a team like Malcolm, and because the pressure kind of goes over to you at that point. I think tonight is the night if you're Pender. Not that they couldn't win tomorrow. They certainly could. They're a very good team. But just mentally, I think you want to take care of business. You want to beat the dynasty that is Malcolm and take care of it tonight.
0: At our ceremonial first pitch, a little low. I'll call it a strike. We'll say a check swing.
1: Yeah.
0: I'll call it a check swing strike, and we'll get underway here. Pender is the home team in that this is their facility. They are the road team, though, on the scoreboard in this game. Malcolm will be the home team on the scoreboard, both teams wearing their home whites. That's Pender right there on the left side of your screen in the baby blues. Malcolm with the white hats and the darker blues. Let's talk starting lineups as Malcolm will be taking to the field first. One reason I think if you're both of these teams, especially Pender, you want to end it tonight. These are not aces that are starting for either team on the mound. Their aces have kind of already gone, so they can't go. For Malcolm, your starting pitcher is going to be Mason Zeger. He finished their game earlier against Hardington in the ninth inning, so he will be the starting pitcher. There you see Malcolm's starting lineup when they come up to bat. Carson Frank had a RBI in that victory. They scored their two runs with two outs in the first inning against Hardington. That held up. They got a gem from their pitcher, Chase Smith, who went 6 2/3 and got the win. Smith obviously not on the mound in this one. There you see the Equity Bank, the Pender starting starters. Their starter on the mound will be Bowdy Burhoop. He has not started a game in this tournament. He came in relief in their win against Hardington over the weekend, went 4 1/3, got the win in relief. So both of these pitchers have some experience under their belt, Lou, but none of them have taken the mound to start the game. But I think for both of these coaches, I mean, I would not be surprised to see the bullpens getting some work here tonight.
1: Yeah, I think certainly for Malcolm, you got to win this game.
0: Yeah.
1: So you're probably going to have a short leash. One thing, again, Coach Soderberg was telling me as far as Mason Zeger, he's pitched 23 innings. He's got 23 strikeouts. So he's got good stuff. He's got a good fastball, good curveball. And the key, I think, is try to keep this Pender team off balance and certainly locate that strike zone. And as far as Burhoop, Coach Schuster was telling me that both these pitchers are juniors. They're younger players. But he says he's got a lot of confidence in Burhoop. Burhoop has pitched well. Also, I didn't have any stats on him, but listening to Coach Schuster, I think he feels pretty confident with Burhoop on the mound here tonight.
0: Yeah, Burhoop came on in relief. Pender had fallen behind to Hardington in that game. They ended up winning big, but Trevor Trimble, the starter, struggled, gave up 6 runs in 2 innings. Burhoop came on, pitched 4 1/3 scoreless innings in relief. Then Pender's offense started to come alive, really helped turn that game around and keep them in the winner's bracket. You see the team spotlights there for both of these teams. We are set to go. It is Malcolm against Pender, your Nebraska Public Power District matchup, NPPD. Always there when you need them. Leading things off for Pender will be the shortstop, Jake Schuster, a lefty digging in, and we are underway. The championship has begun outside 1-0, the count to Schuster.

0: I think if you're Pender again, you want to try to get on these guys early and chase Zager if you can.
1: Schuster led off the earlier game against Centura, was 0-for-3, did score though, reached on an error. That one catches the zone. Now 2-1 to the Pender leadoff hitter.
0: I think key for both pitchers is to, stay calm and maintain, good control.
1: That one off the glove at second. Schuster will beat the throw. Leadoff runner is aboard for Pender. Call that an infield single, post 55 on base early.
0: Yeah, that's got to be a hit. That's a tough play. Certainly had a chance to get in, but that's a tough play. And a good start here for Pender and Schuster getting a base hit. Get on base and try to make some hay early.
1: Brings up Trevor Trimble. He was 0-for-2, but also scored. A lot of unearned runs in Pender's 5-2 win over Centura earlier today, squaring to bunt, but got under it. 0-1 the count. Schuster aboard.
0: At this level, bunting is such a priority. I mean,
1: yeah.
0: It's funny that the high school kids can bunt. You get up to the pros, there's guys that just don't know how to do it.
1: Don't see it a lot.
0: No,
1: yeah.
0: You don't.
1: No. Leadoff man aboard. The 0-1 count to Trimble. The left fielder, that one gets away from the catcher, Kutra. Runner holds. It's 1-1 the count. Again, Pender. Advancing out of the winner's bracket. They win this game. The tournament is over. If Malcolm wins, we play again tomorrow evening here at Nitschke Field. That one low and away. 2-1 the count.
0: Pender's kind of like the, I'm going to date myself here, the, what was it, 74 Notre Dame basketball team?
1: Exactly, yeah.
0: Trying to knock off UCLA here. But Malcolm has been just a dynasty. You mentioned they didn't even give up a run last year. That's incredible.
1: They've won 4 straight state titles, had won 22 straight at
0: play.
1: State, and a double at first. What
0: wow.
1: A play by Kutra, the catcher. Bunted into his glove, got the throw to Little at first base. Just like that, 2 down for Pender, post 55.
0: Wow, what a play. What a heads-up play, not only to make that catch, but to fire over to first right away. No hesitation. Watch that. Good good play there. Seeing that baseball into the glove and then making a quick snap throw to first to get the double play.
1: So just like that, nobody on and 2 out for Owen Kneifel, the catcher. Kneifel was 2-for-3 earlier today. Drove in a run. And he's quickly down 0-2. Took that one at the knees. Pender trying to keep their inning alive.
0: Like all sports, you get a play like that. That gives you so much momentum.
1: Check swing did not go. 1-2 after 1 up and in. Try to get him to chase. He did not.
0: I think certainly fire you up as a pitcher.
1: Yeah.
0: When you get a play like that, get a quick double play.
1: Low and away. 2-2 to Pender's number 3 hitter. And singled twice earlier today. He drove in 2 of Pender's 3 runs in their 3-1 victory. That is down the line fair. Base hit. This is going to be extras. No. Nice job to cut it off by the left fielder by Meyer. Oh, but the throw gets away. They weren't looking for it. So Kneifel's into second on the error. And Pender's got a runner in scoring position.
0: That's unfortunate because you did a good job getting to the ball there in left field. And then, eliminate the double. But then you have a throwing error that allows Kneifel to get to second. It was a nice hit right down the third base line. Just placed that perfectly.
1: So 2 outs, runner on second for the cleanup hitter, Alex Roth. The first baseman takes a strike, 0-1. Roth drove in a run, struck out twice in their victory earlier today over Centura. That's lined into center. Duzik has a bead on it. Makes the play for out number 3. Pender strands 1 after 2 base hits to the bottom of the first. No score. You're watching the Senior State Championship in Class C on News Channel Nebraska.
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0: kids.
1: Some of that money was raised with Dana Chasen,
0: a man accused of trafficking girls for Jeffrey Epstein.
1: Dan Osborne is gonna change Washington? Give me a break. Dan Osborne's just in it for himself.
0: For himself.
2: Osborne's just in it for himself.
3: And there's Bowdy Berhoop getting set to take the mound to start for Pender. No score, bottom one, alongside Lou Siefker. I'm Eric McKay. Bowdy Berhoop, the post 55 key player today. Again, he got the win in relief in a victory over Hardington over the weekend. Went 4 1/3, settled the game down. And they will definitely need a similar effort out of him today against a Malcolm offense that had been humming double digits in their first two games. They've really quieted down. Lost to Pender 3-1 earlier today, got the win, but it was a 2-1 win over Hardington. They scored two runs in the first inning, and that was it. Yeah. So Malcolm, maybe hoping those bats come back alive a little bit here on a Wednesday evening.
4: Well, I think if you're Pender, part of that, when you look at those stats, you think, well, you know, maybe we can get these guys because they're struggling a little bit. The flip side of that is, how long does a team like Malcolm struggle? I mean, they're bound to break out here, and if you're Pender, you hope it's not tonight.
3: Here's Nolan Duzik digging in, the left-handed center fielder. Just made the third out in the last inning. Takes a strike at the knees, 0-1. Good start for Berhoop. Again, a junior. Both are starting pitchers. We'll be back next year for these Legion squads. That one misses low. One ball, one strike to Duzik.
4: How many times have we seen at every level, pitchers early in the game trying to find that strike zone?
3: Yep.
4: It's so important to, if you can do that early, and it's another nice pitch. It looked like you took a little bit off of that one.
3: A big changeup. No contact at that one. Duzik was one of the few Malcolm hitters that actually got a base hit the last time these two played. One of just four base hits, set up outside, Duzik not chasing, two balls and two strikes.
4: I think if anything gives you confidence, if you're Pender, you've already beat these guys once. It's not like you don't know if you can beat them. You certainly can.
3: Couldn't paint the edge. Full count to the leadoff hitter. It'll be Duzik followed by Brixen Meyer, Carson Frank to lead off the home half of the first inning for Malcolm. Outside, that's a leadoff walk. Nolan Duzik is aboard.
4: It's a good at-bat. Work that count full. Didn't chase anything. Very disciplined there at the plate, and that's what you want out of your leadoff batter, right? You want to get on base, and that's what Duzik did there with the walk.
3: So now Brixen Meyer digs in, the left fielder. He was 0-2 earlier today against Hardington. He was hit by a pitch, though. So he saw some time on the base paths. Bunted one out of the zone.
4: Yeah, that was right at him.
3: It was almost a protection bunt to keep it from plunking him. 0-1 the count. Here's Duzik at first after the leadoff walk for post 354 out of Malcolm, Nebraska.
4: Sometimes guys tell you to wear that one. I don't think I want to wear that one in my in my chest.
3: Yeah, no thanks.
4: That hurts a little bit.
3: Berhoop's 0-1 delivery. That's a really nice bunt set down third base side. Runner moves over, throw gets away. Duzik rounding second. He rounds third, will hold there. Meyer into second. It's an error after a brilliant bunt. It would have been close on the throw, but the throw was errant, and now runners at second and third with nobody out.
4: What was good about that bunt, not only the placement of, you know, just kind of rolling it down that third base line, but it also, it's, you know, it wasn't a hard hit ball, so it made the third baseman come in. And it might have even been better just to hold that ball. Tried to get the out at first and threw it away. So now second and third, nobody out. Great start here for Malcolm.
3: You see our replays there brought to you in part by Beatrice Community Hospital. Incredible care, incredibly close. Also brought to you by Madison County Bank. Here to help you grow. Big opportunity for Carson Frank. He scored the opening run after reaching first with two outs in the first inning on it. Just a slow roller to the pitcher. Beat out the throw. Ended up scoring.
4: Carson Frank's been here a while. I saw his wife and kids down there.
3: The 0-1 to Frank. That one gets away from the catcher. Runners hold. One ball, one strike to the Malcolm third baseman. Frank drove in Malcolm's lone run when these two played earlier in this tournament.
4: Important now for Berhoop to really focus here.
3: Kneifel does a nice job to stay in front of that one. 2-1.

0: on the count.
1: You certainly could give up a walk here and set up a double play situation. Which...
0: And that's what they're going to do. They're going to give him first base on the intentional walk. So bases are juiced, no outs, but you also, if you're Pender defensively, have a force at every base. But you have Justin Wisniewski, the right fielder, who is, he bats cleanup for a reason. RBI earlier today, also scored a run.
1: We talked about Malcolm's offense. Can they break out of a bit of a slump? Well, here's a great opportunity here. Bases loaded, nobody out here, bottom of the first.
0: Swinging first pitch straight up in the air. This one will not leave the infield. In to make the play is the second baseman, Walsh. Boy, that's a huge break for Pender. No one advances. Bases still loaded, but one out.
1: And that hurts. You want to put the ball in play, but the pop-up does not advance any of the runners. So still only one out. But you're right, a big out with a cleanup hitter popping out in the infield.
0: Now you're in a spot in Pender where a ground ball could potentially end this inning. It's Gavin Little, the first baseman. Takes low, 1-0. Little was 1-for-3 earlier today in that victory over Hartington. He was the pitcher the last time these two played. Honestly, pitched a gem in the loss, went all six innings. Just couldn't get any support on the offensive side of things. Struck out two, walked just one, gave up just one earned run.
1: A little being wise here to be very selective. Bases loaded. You want to force Berhoop to throw strikes and wait for that pitch right down the middle if you can. And so get something that you can drive.
0: That's outside 3-0, the count to Little. Well, if you're Coach Soderberg, you give him the green light here?
1: Yeah, you might. I mean, five-hole hitter, obviously there for a reason.
0: That one catches the zone. 3-1, great hitter's count now. With the bases loaded and just one out.
1: Yeah, now he's going to be aggressive, I think.
0: Malcolm trying to strike first. And they do. This one lined into center. That'll get down for a base hit. Center fielder misplays it. Duzik is in. A second run is in. 2-0. Malcolm on the RBI single by Gavin Little.
1: Yeah, that's what happens when you fall behind in the count. And you got a good hitter like Little who can sit on that. He knows it's likely going to be a fastball. Not a lot of, guys at this age are going to be really comfortable throwing something off speed in that situation. So you know it's going to be coming around the plate, and that great job there by Little to drive that into the outfield and gets two RBIs to his credit.
0: And still only one out for the number six hitter, Chase Smith, the shortstop. Runners at the corners. Carson Frank advanced to third. Great start for Malcolm. However, if you're Pender, you can take heart in that both of these teams won earlier today in games in which, at least Pender, they fell behind early on.
1: Pender's got a good offense, so long, long way from over at this point.
0: Uh-oh. That one got him on the arm. So Smith hit on the elbow. That loads the bases again. Still only one out.
1: That pitch got away from Berhoop, obviously. Inside off of the arm of Smith. So he gets first base, and now they're going to have a meeting at the mound.
0: Yeah, Coach Schuster.
1: Get Berhoop settled down here. We'll see how long you stay with him. I think right now it's just a conversation here. Settle down. A lot of baseball to be played. Put the ball around that strike zone and let your defense make plays.
0: Again, he came in and was brilliant in relief on Sunday in a victory over Hartington, 4 1/3 scoreless innings. But Malcolm's offense has come alive. They've waited for their pitches and have a big opportunity here. I think the message, if you're Coach Schuster, is no pop flies. Just keep everything on the ground.
1: Yeah.
0: Mason Zeger now getting a chance to help his own cause. He started shortstop in the victory over Hartington earlier today, ended up finishing the game as the closer. He's got an opportunity here. That one catches the edge. Great pitch, 0-1.
1: Yeah, nice. It was a fastball there, I believe, that, but it caught that corner. That's what you want to try to do, is paint that corner.
0: Check swing did not go, 1-1. Burhoop trying to get out of a bases-loaded jam in the bottom of the first. Low and away, 2-1. Another Malcolm batter works ahead in the count.
1: Yeah, again, you've got to be precise here, and you've got to try to stay ahead in the count because the base is loaded. Now it's 3-1.
0: That one up. 3-1. Great hitters count for Zeger. He was 1-3 earlier today. Did not have a hit the last time these two played. Takes one there right down Broadway. Full count. And getting that pitch count up for Burhoop a little bit as well.
1: That's a bonus for Malcolm, making Burhoop work.
0: Check swing did not go. And Zeger, a bases loaded walk. It's 3-0 Malcolm.
1: Bases loaded walk, RBI.
0: Frank will score.
1: This is not what you wanted if you're Pender. We talked about that. You know, you're playing this great program. Granted, a young team and a team that you've beaten. It's not like Pender's scared of these guys or anything, but it's just so important in games like this against a team with the history they have here at the state tournament. You have to play well early because a team like Malcolm can make you pay, and already up 3-0, only one out in the inning.
0: And Preston Kutra up with the bases loaded still. Takes one up, 1-0. Kutra, the catcher, 0-2 earlier today. That one misses as well, 2-0 now.
1: Yeah, the thing is, as a manager now, you watch your pitcher's body language.
0: Yeah.
1: Is he starting to get frustrated? I think Burhoop's getting a little frustrated right now.
0: That one up and in, 3-0.
1: It might be, get a walk here, it might be the end of the line here for Burhoop.
0: That one stayed at the batters. Kutra's got to go track the bat down. He thought he was headed to first. Says, my bad. Digs back in.
1: What you do after you do that is you walk up to the umpire and say, I'm sorry, sir.
0: Yeah.
1: Great call.
0: That is lined. Ooh. Base hit right field. Little scores for Malcolm. Everybody else holds, but a one-out single by Kutra makes it 4-0. Malcolm pouring it on to the first inning.
1: Just good situational hitting. You're ahead in the count. Much like earlier in the inning, you know what's coming, and you're sitting on it. You make good contact, drive it out into the outfield, and Malcolm, as you said, great first inning. Still only one out, and we'll see if they're going to stick with Burhoop.
0: Sykes will dig in, the number 9 hitter, so unless he grounds into a double play, Malcolm will be batting around in the first inning. Sykes squares to bunt, pops it up. That'll drop. Oh. Everybody's safe. Huge break for Malcolm there. That one had some crazy spin on it. Kneifel couldn't track it down. It's an RBI single for Austin Sykes.
1: That was one of those that is just, if you're Pender, you're frustrated because, you know, that was just placed where it had to be. I mean, not necessarily even intentionally placed there. It was just kind of a bunt pop-up sort of thing, and it just fell right in the infield, and nobody could get to it. Just one of those situations that there's not a lot you can do about it, and another run comes in.
0: And now back to the top of the order, Nolan Duzik, who walked and eventually scored already this inning. A dream start to the game for Malcolm. Coming to this game out of the elimination bracket, having lost at the state tournament for the first time in more than 4 years, low and in, 3-0.
1: And conversely, we've talked about what Pender is dealing with and what they, you know, need to do. For Malcolm, I think if you're playing a team like Pender that can score, you want to put them on,
0: yep,
1: not maybe put them away, but you want to get this lead as big as you can here in this first inning.
0: Misses low, a four-pitch walk. Duzik gets a run in. It is 6-0 Malcolm, and now here comes Coach Schuster.

0: booster.
1: Yeah. Well, you feel for Brody Boerhoop. It just didn't have it tonight. And what happens a lot of times when things start going bad, it's tough to reverse course. You start pressing. You could see it in his body language a little bit. He was just getting frustrated. And when you start to press and you know the pitches start missing even more, and he just really struggled there. But young man with a bright future. You just shake this one off as you go on, and certainly, Pender. Even if they don't win this game, they got plenty of time to come back and win this thing.
0: Well, and you might need Boerhoop again tomorrow if Pender doesn't win this game. So you got to save that arm a little bit as well. So it's a pitching change. We'll take a break. Get you set on who the new pitcher is coming up. 6-0 Malcolm with the lead. You're watching Legion State Championship Baseball on NCN.
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0: So the new pitcher for Pender is Tate Welsh. Welsh pitched earlier today against Centura, so he's already got some wear on the arm. We were told he pitched 44 throws against Centura earlier today. So Boerhoop's day is done. Just a third of an inning, 6 runs, 5 earned on 3 hits and 2 walks. And now if you're Welsh, you're coming into a situation where you've got the bases loaded and still only one out.
1: Yeah, that's not the most comfortable situation to come into. But Welsh, that might actually even help having already pitched. You just kind of got the mechanics down already. You're likely warmed up a little bit. And we'll see. It's so important here that you try to get ahead in the count here.
0: Facing the number 2 hitter in Malcolm's lineup, Brixen Meyer. He reached on an error and scored earlier this inning.
1: Malcolm just too good to fall behind and get in those hitters' counts.
0: Welsh earlier today threw 2 innings, finished the game against Centura, gave up 2 hits, walked 3, a run, and 1 earned run. That one in the dirt. 2 balls, 1 strike to Brixen Meyer, the left fielder.
1: How much would Malcolm like a 9 or 10 run lead going into inning number 2?
0: Well, if you could shorten the game having played earlier today, they would absolutely love that. That's hammered but foul, right field side. Out of play, 2-2. Brixen Meyer was 0-for-4 the last time these two teams played. So still 0-for-5, he did reach, but that was on that errant throw by the third baseman, Linkus. 2-2 in the dirt. Nice job by Kneifel to stay in front of it. You've got Duzik at first, Austin Sykes at second, Preston Kutra at third.
1: Good discipline there by Meyer, because a lot of times you get the bases loaded, man, you're eager.
0: Yep.
1: You want to swing and make hard contact.
0: Payoff pitch is popped up. In the air, charging in from center. That's going to land in between 3 Pender players. The throw to third is in time for out number 2. But a runner scores on an RBI single. It's 7-0 now, 2 outs for Malcolm.
1: It was unfortunate because
4: 2 outs, here we go.
1: Is that Sykes? He had to go back and hold up because he didn't know if the ball was going to be caught. He didn't want to get doubled off. So. The good news is, I guess, for Malcolm is you score a run, but you end up giving up an out just because of where that ball was placed and not knowing. Sykes didn't know if that ball was going to be caught or not.
0: So Sykes thrown out at third. Kutra scores, and you've got Duzik now at second.

0: up high, 1-1. The count to Carson Frank.
1: Thank you, Nicole. Told Coach Soderberg that you'd be up a touchdown here in the bottom of the first inning. I think he'd be pretty happy
0: Absolutely.
1: About that. Nice pitch.
0: Breaking ball drops in there for a strike, 1-2 to Carson Frank.
1: It's one of those knee wobblers.
0: Yep.
1: Another one.
0: Beautiful. Froze him to end the inning, but not before Malcolm does some damage. 7-0. Post 354 with the lead after one. You're watching News Channel Nebraska.
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3: I had gotten into a skateboarding accident and had gotten some treatment down where I'm from in Omaha. And after a surgery that had failed, I was recommended to this hospital, this place, and Dr. Mike, because I was told that this was a very rare type of injury and not a procedure that happens very often. He had harvested some bone from my knee and had applied it to my scaphoid. Everybody here has been very helpful. They brought me a long way from where I was at, which was not being able to move my hand as much as I can now. They were just very attentive and felt nice to know that they were there if I needed something. I'd say just make the trip out and come experience it for yourself. And once you come to experience this place, I think you'll agree that it's a
0: second inning underway here at Nitschke Field. Malcolm, a 7-run first inning. They've got a 7-0 lead. Trying to get to a second championship game here on News Channel Nebraska alongside Lou Seifker. I'm Eric McKay. 2-0 the count to the cleanup hitter for Pender. That is to Ryan Linkus, the third baseman, the number 5 hitter, I should say. Takes a strike on the edge. 2-1.
1: Zigger out there on the mound, you're in a very advantageous spot. Yeah. You're up 7. All you got to do, you just got to pitch well. You got to put the ball in the strike zone and, you know, don't give up walks. Let your defense play. You've got a 7-run lead. That was a nice pitch there. You don't have to be perfect now. You just got to be good.
0: 2-2 to Linkus. Takes a breaking ball into center field that will get down. We'll see how they score that one. That was a tough play for the center fielder, Duzik.
1: It's got to be a hit, I think.
0: Leadoff man is aboard for Pender. Hit it well off the bat.
1: Yeah, if you see it, you watch it here on the replay, it just kind of dies there. Good effort by Wagner there, the center fielder. Duzik, rather.
0: They scored that in error, so E8 gets Linkus to first. Brings up Braylon Wagner. His counterpart in center field. Throw to first. Back in time is Linkus. Linkus was the winning pitcher earlier today. Went 5 innings against Centura. Big cut, no contact for Wagner. 0-1. Wagner was 2-for-1. He scored earlier today. As Pender sent Centura home. Back to Caro. And Dana Brog, and Bolas, and the surrounding communities.
1: The Chamber of Commerce there, are you?
0: Yeah. I may or may not have done a lot of research on Centura for state basketball earlier this year.
1: Yeah.
0: 1-1. That one in the dirt. 2-1 to the Pender center fielder. If you're Pender, you know, you can't get 7 runs back in one swing of the bat. You just try to chip away as best you can. A good opportunity here with the leadoff runner at first. That one low as well, 3-1.

0: And again, for both of these teams, these are pitchers that are not used to these situations as starters.
1: I mean, you mentioned they're just with Coach Schuster there for Pender. You got to tell the guy you can't get it all back in one at bat. Just have the best at bat you can. Make something happen. Put the ball in play. Run the bases well, and you've got the rest of the game here. You got plenty of time to chip away at this lead.
0: Full count to Wagner. Fouled. First base side. That one will trickle over the fence off the light post. So Wagner stays alive. Braylon Wagner was 1-for-3 the last time these two teams played. Zeger sets, delivers outside, ball 4, and Pender has their leadoff batters aboard.
1: Well, what you want to get going here, get guys on base. This is a good Pender offense. They can score runs.
0: So now Xander Welsh is up, the right fielder. Opportunity here. Squares to bunt, fouls it straight back. Out of play, 0-1. Welsh 1-for-3 this afternoon. Saw time at both third base and first base earlier today. Now he's in right field. So the very definition of a utility hitter.
1: You got a kind of a gate on the press box up here. I was going to try to snag that ball. That was
0: you were ready. I thought it was strange that you brought a glove, but now I'm glad you have it.
1: It's just my hands were cold. That was
0: fair enough.
1: Just one of them.
0: Oh, and one time called. They'll be commiserate at the mound. Runners at first and second. I think Kuchera and Zeger just trying to get on the same page here.
1: Yeah, they might just be having a conversation to make sure they're both on the same page, that the signs he's giving that they, the pitcher and catcher are agreeing on what those are. That's obviously pretty important.
0: Yeah, absolutely.
1: Get crossed up.
0: What would be worse, expecting a fastball and getting a change, or expecting a change and getting a fastball? Probably the latter, right?
1: Yeah, get a fastball in the chin.
0: Popped up. This will stay on the infield. They'll go down to third. The throw is high, but got him. Throw to second. Ooh. Not in time, but it was close. So they get the lead runner at third. Fielder's choice. Gets Welsh to first. You've got runners at first and second and one out.
1: There's a heck of a throw there by Frank. Almost got a double play. That was a close play. And a good throw there as well from Kuchera, the catcher, to get the out at third, and then Frank fired it over to second, and that was actually a pretty close play.
0: Now we got the designated hitter, the lefty, Lakota Whiteface Russman. A lot of backspin on that blooper, foul, 0-1. Whiteface Russman 1-for-3 earlier today as the DH. Runners at first and second, one out. Pender trying to answer that Malcolm monster inning with one of their own. Big cut at one out of the zone, 0-2.
1: What a plus it would be if you're Malcolm for Zeger to get out of this without much damage done.
0: 0-2. Swing and a miss. Strike 3. Whiteface Russman sent down on strikes. 2 out.
1: Whiteface Russman was way ahead of that one. Looked like a change there. Good job to change speeds. Now 2 outs.
0: And here comes Tate Welsh, who's now the pitcher for Pender. He started the game at second base. Off the end of the bat in foul territory, 0-1.
1: What appeared to be a promising inning here for Pender.
0: Yeah.
1: Now there's two outs. We're still first and third, or first and second, rather. The runner gunned down at third a moment ago.
0: You've got Welsh at first after the fielder's choice. Wagner at second. He's walked. No hits in this inning for Pender. Held off that breaking ball, 1-1. Lined into right field, the base hit. Rounding third is Wagner. He will score. Welsh holds it second. It's an RBI single with two outs. Tate Welsh helping his own cause.
1: A good piece of hitting. Put that ball right in the gap there between first and second.
0: So back to the top of the order now for Pender. As they're on the board now, 7-1. Well, there you go. Just chip away one run at a time. That'll keep Pender in it. Back to the top of the inning for Schuster. Reached on an infield single, but then was thrown out. Takes a strike at the edge, 0-1. Great pitch from Zeager there.
1: Yeah, Zeager the big thing for him right now is just shake it off. You got a nice lead. And as you mentioned, really for Pender, it's about just having good at-bats and try to chip away.
0: The 0-1, that one outside. Same pitch as last time. One ball, one strike to the Pender shortstop. The 1-1 swung on and missed. Pender down to their final strike again here in the road half of the second.
1: That had some gas on it, that one.
0: One and two, runners at the corners. Well outside, down to second is Welsh. No throw from the catcher. So they call that the old catcher indifference. That gives you runners at second and third now for Pender. With two outs, Schuster with a 2-2 count. Inside, nice job by Kuchra to stay in front of that one. That was curling away from him. Not an easy play for the catcher.
1: Yeah, that was a very difficult play, and he made it look easy there. Great job to stay in front of that, sliding to his right. And the ball's moving. You got to be moving, too. That was a great job there by Kuchra.
0: Payoff pitch. Fouled. Out of play. Schuster lost his bat. You're on a beautiful night at Nitschke Field.
1: Nice weather the last it wasn't really nice yesterday with the rain.
0: Yeah.
1: But certainly could use the rain.
0: Absolutely.
1: But temperature-wise, not dealing with a 115 heat index sort of thing.
0: Yeah, those junior tournaments were in some heat. This lifted in the air to center. Duzik has a beat on it underneath it for out number three. But Pender gets one back to the home half of the second. 7-1, Malcolm with the lead. It's the Class C Senior State Championship on News Channel Nebraska. Junior tournaments were in some heat. This lifted in the air to center.
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0: They've corrected the score sheet. That leadoff play by Linkus, they've now scored a single instead of an error by the center fielder. So two hits for Pender in that inning. Ryan Linkus gets credited with that.
1: It's a right call, I think.
0: That
1: was a tough play. That ball was diving. Maybe at the major league level, that's an error, but

0: So Pender gets one back. Now they need to keep a repeat from of what happened in that first inning where Malcolm sent 12 guys to the dish. Justin Wisniewski will lead off. He popped out to second in the first inning. Welsh up high with an off-speed offering, 1-0.
1: I definitely don't want to repeat if you're Pender. How nice is it for Malcolm, as we mentioned? Bit of a slump for them the last couple of games as far as scoring runs. It gets 7 in one inning. You take that every time.
0: 2 balls, no strike to Wisniewski. Hammers one into right. That's going to get down. Could be trouble. Past the right fielder, Wisniewski charging past first. He will be into second base, standing up. A leadoff double for Malcolm.
1: A great start again. Another solid hit. Kind of an inside-out swing there. Great job to place that again in the gap. That's kind of been where they've been going lately. And then that ball was bobbled there a little bit. But only a – certainly could have been a chance at a triple there, but they'll take a double to start the inning.
0: Brings up Gavin Little. He singled, drove in two, and scored last inning. Takes a strike at the knees, 0-1. But Malcolm with the leadoff man aboard for the second straight inning. Right back at the pitcher up the middle, a base hit. Wisniewski rounding 30s, thinking home. He will score standing up. Malcolm adds to their lead. It's 8-1, an RBI single for Gavin Little. He's driven in three.
1: Yeah, I was going to say, that's a – talk about productive at bats. Two at bats, two singles, and three RBIs in the first two innings. That's a great start for Gavin Little.
0: Nothing Little about his efforts so far. So Wisniewski around, he scores. And still no outs. Now Chase Smith digs in. He was hit by a pitch, eventually scored. Bunts one.
1: Great job.
0: Oh, what a catch! Diving in from third base to make the play is Linkus. What a snag for the first out.
1: That's just great effort. That's what you want out of your players. That's I know Pender down big right now, but you love it when a guy like Linkus, you know, he's looking up at the scoreboard saying, we could still come back and win this thing. I'm going to make a big play.
0: First out and a big one. Off speed, a strike to Mason Zeger. He walked in a run. Last inning. Holds off on a pitch that catches the edge, 0-2. That one inside. Hops away.
1: I think if your pitcher is certainly at this level, you get a chance to pitch and bat. Ooh, good move over there.
0: Boy, that was close. Little was a little bit on his heels, able to get back in time for the pickoff attempt.
1: Started to make a move toward second and as that throw went over there.
0: Slow roller to second, fielded cleanly to first in time for out number two. The runner moves over. The runner at second, two outs for Malcolm.
1: Looks like a hit and run there. Zeger did not quite get all of that one. So you couldn't, the runner couldn't advance to third, but runner in scoring position with two outs. We'll see if Malcolm can add to this lead.
0: Preston Kuchra digs in. He had an RBI single. His last time up also scored. Takes a strike, 0-1. I've been impressed with Malcolm's patience. You know, you have an offense that's struggled a bit the last couple of days. They've stayed disciplined, and it's really paid off for him here this evening.
1: Yeah, they've been very patient. They have not swung it to, you know, they haven't swung it too many pitches out of the strike zone. That's big. And you force your opponent to have good control to get you.
0: 0-2. Should mention, by the way, Alex Roth, the new second baseman for Pender after

0: Welch had to move in his pitcher. That one up and in, 1-2. Well, that was Roth who made the ground out play earlier. Breaking ball fouled straight back at us.
1: Okay, I'm kind of glad the cage is
0: here. Kutra stays alive. I'm okay with it. That one, even with the cage, made me flinch a bit.
1: Yeah.
0: There you see Tate Welch. He won short innings, too. Again, he's starting with his pitch count at 45. Throw back to second. Runner back in time. Malcolm down to their final strike. Just misses up high, 2-2.
1: That's a great example there. We just talked about the discipline. Just not swinging at pitches that are not strikes.
0: Popped up foul territory, out of play, off the roof of the press box. Still 2-2.
1: Okay, I'm glad there's a roof.
0: Yeah, always happy to have a roof over my head.
1: Another one.
0: That one fouled back. Off the press box again. We would be bruised.
1: Preston, did we say something to you? You're coming after us with those foul balls.
0: He's eyeballing our car now. We better. Two balls, two strikes.
1: He called his shot. He pointed his bat at the press box.
0: Off-speed pitch. This one fouled out of play. This is big, though, for Malcolm because they're wasting a lot of pitches.
1: Mm-hmm.
0: For Welch, who, again, does not have a ton at his disposal tonight.
1: Well, and then that's, you know, sometimes you can have a great at-bat, not get on base. You just make the pitcher work, add up those the number of pitches, as we mentioned, coming into this appearance. He already had 44 pitches on the day.
0: Holds off outside, works the count full. A great at-bat here for the catcher. The payoff pitch, lined into left. Meyer with a bead on it, makes the play toward the track for out number three, but Malcolm gets another one. We've played two. It's Malcolm 8, Pender 1. You're watching the C Senior State Championship on News Channel Nebraska.
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0: Be the top of the order for Pender as we get to the third inning, or rather 2-3-4 in the order, I should say. Trevor Trimble, Owen Kneifel, and Alex Roth due up. Malcolm with Mason Zeger on the mound. He's pitched well enough so far and certainly has plenty of cushion. No face-off against Trevor Trimble, who popped out to the catcher on a bunt after Schuster had reached base. Ended up a double play. Pender was trying to get something going to start this game, and it ended before it could start. Let's see if Trimble can get something going for Pender here, down 7. Again, if Malcolm wins this game, these two teams play again tomorrow night. If that happens, you'll see it right here on NCN. Outside, 1-0.

0: Malcolm got that run back that they gave up in the second inning, so still up seven runs.
1: Into left field, that's a base hit. Trimble to first with a leadoff single. And for the third straight inning, Pender has their leadoff man aboard.
0: Yeah, I got to turn that into runs. Yeah, again, you don't have to get it all back at once, but you when you have opportunities, they could have had a bigger inning last time. But you've got to be productive when you have those opportunities.
1: Here's Kneifel. He singled his last time up. Was stranded on second. Oh and one after the foul ball. Swings a one inside, popped up just into center field, charging in to make the play. Throw to first, though, gets away. And that will get Trimble down to second. It was a nice play by Duzik to come in and make the throw, but the make the catch, I should say, but the throw way too tall for the first baseman.
0: I get the trying to be aggressive, trying to make the play. I don't think you needed to do that. Nice big lead. You don't want to give extra chances there to Pender. This team is a good defensive team, this Malcolm team, and they're playing aggressively. But I don't think you get him, even if that's a good throw.
1: So Alex Roth digs in. He lined out to center to end the first inning his last time up. Takes it the knees, 0-1. Zeker checks at second. Low and away, one ball, one strike to the Pender, now second baseman. Roth had started the game at first, moved over to second once Welsh took the mound. That's hammered into left field. That'll get down for a base hit. Fielded by the left fielder, though, that will keep Trimble at third. Bad throw to the infield, though, and that allows Roth to get to second. So runners at second and third now for Pender.
0: Heady play there. Pender doing a good job taking advantage of some miscues here and running the bases well.
1: So Roth a single and then advances on the throw in.
0: That's just being heady and paying attention and much like Malcolm defensively, we talked about them being aggressive. I think you want to continue to take some chances, maybe be aggressive on the base pads. And certainly when there's a miscue, a bobbled ball or whatever, you take advantage of that. Great job. Now Pender, a couple of runners in scoring position.
1: A quick trip to the mound for Coach Soderberg. Got runners at second and third, one out. Ryan Linkus will dig in. He led off with a single in the second inning. Eventually was thrown out at third. The Pender third baseman, a chance for them to chip once again into this big Malcolm lead. Again, just the third inning, plenty of time for Pender to make a comeback. They made a similar one against Hardington earlier in this tournament. A game that they won 12-6 after falling behind 6-0 in the top of the first inning. So they've done it before.
0: Yeah, Pender's, as we mentioned, it's just a good offensive team, and you've got to play well for all seven innings.
1: That's into center field. A base hit. That'll get at least one run in. They will hold the runner at third. Trimble scores. It's an RBI single for Linkus, and it's 8-2.
0: A good at-bat again. Pender now starting to take advantage. I think the last time out there for Malcolm was not only for, settle down your pitcher a little bit and Zeger, but also I think just talking to the team, just make plays. You know, guys, I mean, come up with a baseball. Don't bobble it.
1: Up and in to Braylon Wegner. He walked and scored Pender's first run last inning. He's got runners at the corners, just one out. As Pender tries a comeback. Takes low.
0: Pender actually has more hits
1: than
0: Malcolm. Malcolm with a big lead, 8-2, but Pender's shown they can

0: they can, you know, put the ball in play. They can get hits. Just got to string some together here.
1: The 2-0, that's into right field, a base hit. Another run is in. Link is to second, it's 8-3.
0: Wagner scored last at bat. Now he gets a RBI.
1: So Alex Roth scores. Wagner an RBI single. And now it's Xander Welsh. Reached on a fielder's choice his last time up. Takes a strike. Breaking ball at the knees. 0-1. Out in front of that one, just caught a piece of it, 0-2.
0: I hear if you're Zigger for Malcolm, these are the ones you got to put guys away.
1: Yep.
0: Get them in the hole. You got to finish them off.
1: Back up the middle, could be trouble. Flip to second, over to first, gets away. This will get a run in. It goes into the dugout. So Welsh to first on the fielder's choice to second on the error. It's now 8-4.
0: Yeah, almost got out of the inning there. Instead of getting out of the inning, you end up having an error and another run comes in for Pender. So break for Pender. Now 8-4. So Pender doing what they needed to do after falling behind big. Just keep putting the ball in play and see what happens. Chip away at that lead. Certainly a plenty of time to come back and do it.
1: Two outs, runner at second. For Lakota Whiteface Russman, he struck out his last time up. Big cut at the first one. Yeah. He is not shy.
0: That's why you're the DH. You go there to make that kind of open stance there. And he is swinging for the fences.
1: Holds off on one low. 1-1. You've got Xander Welsh on second. Pender fell behind 7-0. Trying to chip away here in this third inning. Swung at one out of the zone. Out of play. 1-2. Anything near the zone, that bat is coming off the shoulder.
0: Yeah, you love your DH being up there. That's why you're the DH.
1: You're not a DH to get walks.
0: Yeah, exactly right.
1: The 1-2. And the dirt gets away from the catcher. So Welsh over to third. Just some miscues by Malcolm. Very uncharacteristic, but again, not a ton of experience at the senior level at this team.
0: Younger team, certainly the junior team, another championship team, but you're right. A bit of a youth movement here at the senior level. As good as Pender's been, Malcolm has also kind of been their own worst enemy at times.
1: Outside. Well, here we were talking about Whiteface Russman. He's worked the count full. Called strike three right down the barrel. And Malcolm gets out of the jam. But Pender scores three more. It's 8-4. You're watching the Class C Senior State Championship on News Channel Nebraska.
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1: My name 8-4. Malcolm's lead's been trimmed to four as we head to the home half

0: of the third inning alongside Lou Siefker. I'm Eric McKay. Pender trying to chip away at it, but can they keep Malcolm's high-powered offense from scoring? It'll be 9-1-2 in the Malcolm batting order. Austin Sykes, who had a bizarre bunt single back in the first inning. Here he kind of chops one at second. Tough field, flipped to first just in time, but that ball rolled weirdly off the glove of Roth at second. He was able to get it over to Welsh, though, in time for out number one.
1: Watch. Here we go, get the mic on. Watch Sykes' speed there. I mean, that looked like a routine play, right? That ball kind of rolled up the glove, but Sykes made that a lot closer than I think most people thought that was going to be. That's a great job to hustle the first.
0: So back to the top of the order, Nolan Duzik. Swinging first pitch, popped up, not deep, just into the outfield. Backing up is Welch, who drops it. Error by the second baseman, and Duzik is aboard.
1: Yeah, that's unfortunate. Looked like maybe Pender was going to have a quick inning there, but it had been the second out. Looked like he had a good beat on it, just did not see the ball all the way into the glove. That allows Duzik to reach on the error.
0: Duzik walked twice in the first inning, so he's been on base three times, has not gotten a hit yet. Here's Brixen Meyer, reached on an error, then singled, scored, and had an RBI in the first inning. He's got a runner at first here with one away. Again, Malcolm coming out of the elimination bracket. If they win, that forces a deciding championship game tomorrow evening. If Pender wins, this tournament is over. Runner goes, no throw. Duzik into second on the stolen base.
1: You can see why they're being aggressive with Duzik out there. He got some speed on the on the base pads there. And boy, that when that ball wasn't secured, he was already halfway to second. That's a great job. Now you're in scoring position. Will look like two outs and nobody on.
0: Yeah.
1: He got one out, and now Malcolm's got a runner in scoring position at second base.
0: That was a nice job by Kneifel not to try to force a throw, understanding the situation and not compounding it with an error. Both teams with three errors in this one. Inside almost clipped him, 2-0.
2: What are the honest-to-God chances that
0: Welsh on in relief after the starter Burhoop went to third, gave up six runs, in a seven-run first inning. Outside did not chase, still caught the edge. Well, that's a nice tailing fastball, 2-1.
1: Yeah, again, we talked about that. Malcolm has done a great job laying off of those pitches that a lot of people would be swinging at.
0: That's grounded to third, gets past the glove into left field. Duzik had held it second, otherwise he could have scored. Instead, goes to third, but that one below the glove at third, runners at the corners.
1: A good hard hit ball. It looked like a chance there at third, but the ball had eyes there between short and third. So that goes as a base hit, and here we go, Malcolm. Chance to add to this lead.
0: Runners at the corners. Now Carson Frank will dig in. 8 runs on 6 hits for Malcolm. 4 runs on 8 hits for Pender. Frank reached on an intentional walk his first time up and then struck out to end a 12-batter first inning.
1: And Frank's a guy you love at the plate in this situation. Yeah. A lot of experience, a quality player, good guy at the plate there, the number three hitter. Productive batter, so chance here again to build that lead back up.
0: Runner goes. Throw down to second will not be in time. Runner will come home and score. Great base running by Malcolm to get a run. They manufacture their ninth.
1: Yeah, that's the risk of trying to. That's why you run first to second with a runner at third. You put the pressure on the catcher. If he's going to throw, you better make a darn good throw, and that allows the runner to come in from third. If that throw was a little high to second base, they just didn't have enough to make a play, and now intentional walk to Frank.
0: So, boy, that error ends up being incredibly costly because Duzik scores –

0: hopped up. This is foul territory, playable first base side underneath it and making the play. Good throw to third to hold the runners. Nice job by Welsh, who had to move in from right field on the defensive shift earlier in the game for out number two.
1: A game where there have been some sloppy plays at time from time to time and maybe some questionable throws. That was a great throw and kept any advancement from happening from second to third. So we'll see if that pays dividends.
0: There's Gavin Little. He's singled twice, driven in three, and scored once.
1: No, got him picked
0: off. Oh, that got him in a rundown between second and third. They caught Duzek napping. Won't be able to get the tag yet. Back and forth we go. And they get the tag there. Caught him in a rundown to end the inning, but not before Malcolm gets another one. 9-4, Malcolm extends their lead. You're watching the C Senior State Championship on News Channel Nebraska.
2: My name is Ann Zimmerman. I'm an occupational therapist, and I've been working at Faith Health for over 20 years. My work as an occupational therapist really works with patients to figure out what their goals are, to be able to maybe do something they weren't able to do due to a diagnosis or an illness or an injury. Being able to listen to them and really hear what they have to say, finding out their story, because everyone has a story. And so it's really a pleasure and a blessing to be able to work with my patients here. Having Faith Health with the amount of specialties really does make a huge difference. The fact that we don't have to travel to Omaha. In fact, that was the case with my husband's shoulder surgery. We didn't have to go to Omaha. That was an option, but we could stay here to do it. When I think of Faith Health, the first thing that comes to mind is the spiritual aspect that's always been a part of it. That was very important to me when I first started 20 years ago. Still is very important. Faith is just an integral part of our whole hospital system. Compassion and a place of growth is what Faith Health means to me.
0: Tate Welsh will lead things off for Pender as we start the fourth inning in what has been an adventurous game already. 7 runs for Malcolm in the first. Since then, Pender has outscored them 4-2, but they've still got a mountain to climb. Welsh, an RBI single his last time up, hoping to get back on base again. Still facing Malcolm's starting pitcher, who's done a nice job, Mason Zeger, although gave up 3 in the last inning.
1: You can have a few mistakes when you have the big lead. You just don't want the giant inning like we saw in the first inning. And 9-4 in favor right now of Malcolm, but 8-6, Pender has out-hit Malcolm to this point.
0: 1-1 to Welsh, the opposing hitter now in relief. In foul territory, playable first base side over the shoulder. That's a tough play. Little couldn't catch up to it, so Welsh stays alive. Just a long strike, 1-2. One ball, 2 strikes to Welsh.
1: That was a nice play by Coach Soderberg. I think he needs to hustle a little bit more.
0: Yeah, you'd like to see a little bit more pep in that step. It's almost like they've already played a game today or something.
1: Yeah.
0: The 1-2. Up high, 2-2. Now the count. Went down and got that one. That's a base hit left field. The number 9 hitter, 2-for-2 for Pender. Welsh is aboard to lead off the fourth.
1: Well, you take that. The production out of that bottom part of the order. You said it, Welsh, that's his second hit of the ball game. And we're kind of joking with about Coach Soderberg. One thing he was telling me before the game is the legend Paul Easton is here, and he's watching the ball game. We were going to try to interview him and talk to him. I couldn't find him before the ball game, but how about 18 state championships? That's a few.
0: Probably the best ever, if not certainly among them. This one hit well into center, but playable catch made by Duzek in center for the first out. That's Jake Schuster flying out center field for the second straight at bat.
1: Yeah, that Coach Soderberg was telling me that he and Coach Schuster both played for Coach Easton.
0: Wow.
1: And he was saying that he has

0: to change up his signals because Coach Schuster knows them. So you got to change it up here in this ball game. But Coach Schuster a little bit older than Coach Soderberg, but both disciples of the great Paul Easton. And no question why they're both here, right? I mean, they come from great lineage.
1: Had a brief chat with Coach Easton before the game. He looks like he could still coach.
0: Yeah.
1: He's in his Wakefield gear, by the way. He looks like he just came from coaching somewhere. That's lined into center field, a base hit. Trevor Trimble is aboard. Welsh turning hard. He will slide into third safely. Runners at the corners for Pender with one out. Trevor Trimble now 2-for-3.
0: Another solid shot. They've been putting him right in that same spot.
1: Yeah.
0: And a great job by Welsh just to run hard. Get to third. Good base running. Hustle over there. Now you got a great opportunity to score with a runner at third and one out.
1: Here's Owen Kneifel. He's 1-for-2. Popped out to center his last time up. Takes a strike on the outside edge. Kneifel has made some really nice plays behind the dish defensively tonight. You know your catcher's putting in work when the jersey is that dirty. He is covered in clay.
0: Not only is it dirty on the front, it's dirty on the back. So he's been rolling around out there.
1: That sound you hear is his mother sighing as she orders more detergent online. Big cut at a breaking ball. No contact, though. 0-2.
0: I might need a little spray and wash with that. That uniform tonight.
1: You might just need a new uniform, honestly. 0-2, runners at the corners, one away. Went down and got that one into foul territory. Good hustle, can't get there, though. Boy, that was a great effort by Kutra to get over there. Kneifel stays alive.
0: Yeah, both these catchers are threats defensively
1: to
0: make
1: really
0: plays. They get off the crouch very quickly and get to balls. They make plays. They're both really good catchers here, and they're standing right next to each other at the plate.
1: Pender, 10 base hits in this game. But if you're a post-55 fan, you'd like more runs to show for those 10 base hits. An opportunity here. Another base hit. That's going to bloop down into right field. A run will score. It is 9-5. Throw to third. Tag doesn't get down. Kneifel into second. Runners at second and third. And Pender trying to come back.
0: Yeah, Pender's really in a groove right now. They're teeing off. We'll see how much longer Zager stays out there for Malcolm, because it looks like Pender's kind of got him pegged right now, and they're making a lot of those hits right over there into that right field, right center field area. And what a great opportunity here. You mentioned, though, you know, we both mentioned they've out-hit Malcolm, but it's all about scoring runs. Now you got a chance to put a couple more.
1: Roth aggressive down the left field line. This could get two in. Nice play by the left fielder Meyer to hold the runner at third. But first pitch swinging, Alex Roth, his second single. And it's 9-6.
0: Another single, another RBI. And well, if you thought it was over after one, and we warned you, Pender can score runs. It's a good team and a team thinking state championship, and if they get the win here tonight, they'll have the state championship. And you know, they are doing everything right now that they need to do to come back and win this thing.
1: Coach Soderberg out to the mound. Zeger's up to 80 pitches with one out. Looks like they're going to stick with him, just try to get out of this inning. But you've got Ryan Linkus up. He has singled twice today. Ended up being thrown out in the third. Had an RBI single later, scored last inning. So you've got runners at the corners, still just one out. And Pender down 7-0 at one point, trying to get a huge comeback going. Well, they have shown some heart here this evening.
0: Yeah, this is a good team.
1: Caught the edge. Boy, Zeger has really painted that outside edge of the strike zone tonight.
0: And no matter what happens, no matter how this game ends up, you got to be impressed with the way Pender has battled back.
1: Absolutely.
0: It would be easy to go, well, we got tomorrow. They want to win it tonight.
1: Squaring to bunt on the 0-1, pulls back. That's a strike. Throw down to first, not in time. Link is not offering. And now down 0-2. Lifted in the air to center. Duzik coming in, will make the catch. They will hold the runner at third, too shallow to come home. So a great play defensively to keep the run in. Two outs for Pender.
0: I just popped him up, got underneath it. Linkus was very disappointed in that at bat. He kind of slammed his bat down. Had the opportunity to score. Good throw there to prevent that from happening.
1: Now here's Braylon Wegner. He has singled and walked, scored and driven in a run. Swings first pitch, hit hard into center. Duzik giving chase, backpedaling, makes the catch. Boy, he's been busy. Gets the third out. And Pender strands two big runs, but they get two back. It's 9-6 as we head to the bottom of the fourth on News Channel Nebraska.
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1: Gorgeous night in Thurston County, Nebraska. Alongside Lou Seifker, I'm Eric McKay. Glad you could join us here for this Class C Junior State Championship. It was at the last game of the tournament. If the score holds, it will not be. Malcolm opened up a 7-0 lead. Since then, though, Pender has outscored them 6-2. And as we start the home half of the fourth, it's 9-6. Malcolm's lead trimmed to 3.
0: Good shot by a crew with that sunset. Are you a sunset guy or a sunrise guy?
1: I am a sunrise guy. I find it's more peaceful and quiet in the morning. And as I get older, I appreciate the peace and quiet.
0: I can identify with that, yeah.
1: 1-1. What about you? Sunrise or sunset? In Nebraska, you can't go wrong.
0: Yeah, exactly right. I used to be a sunset guy. I think I'm a little bit more of a sunrise guy now.
1: I mean, here's the thing. Sunrise for me is like lunchtime. I'm in the office at 4:30 every morning, so.
0: Is that legal now?
6: No, I mean, don't you have
0: don't you have a union that says no, you can't do it?
1: Oh, boy, in this industry, Lou, I've got bad news for you. Two balls and two strikes to Gavin Little, who has been productive. He's driven in three. Slow roller to short. Perfect throw in time for the out.
0: That was a nice job there by Schuster. Come up, not only did he just come up and make a sure play there, but don't hurry the throw. You don't have to hurry the throw. Make a nice, solid throw to first and... What basically a routine play, but sometimes, especially in games like this, we've seen it. If you know, a few throws or plays that these teams make routinely aren't being made, but that's a great job there by Schuster to get the sure first out.
1: Here's Chase Smith. He popped out on a bunt his last time up. On a great play by the third baseman, hit by a pitch and scored in the first inning. Takes one out of the zone up high, 2-0. Boy, if you're Pender. Tate Welsh, if you can get out of this inning with little damage, you could get another inning worth of work. Even that win or lose would be beneficial, I think, for Pender going forward. Pitch count for West.

0: Welsh now up to 92. Good pitch, strike at the knees, outside corner, 3-1. Another strike. So full count now to Smith, the Malcolm shortstop. Foul tip, Smith stays alive. Reminder, our baseball coverage tonight brought to you in part by Husker Rehab, treating the cause of the pain, not just the symptoms. Payoff pitch, hit well into left, but getting a bead on it and making the play is Trimble for out number two. We have not had a 1-2-3 inning for anybody tonight.
1: Yeah, the first inning for Pender was four batters, right?
0: Yep.
1: So, yeah, that's a rarity here we may be looking at. I give credit for Welsh.
0: Yeah.
1: Coming back in the count there and then getting out. So now two down. And boy, Pender looks dangerous right now if they can get out of this.
0: Sure do.
1: 1-2-3. I think you said eight hits the last two innings for Pender. Is that right?
0: True. Wow. There's Mason Zeger.
2: Here we go.
0: He walked and scored in the first, walked in a run. As an RBI to his credit, grounded out to second in the second inning. It's a strike, 2-1. The count, pitcher on pitcher.
1: Your Zeger, you'd love to get something going here offensively.
0: Anything to get on base. That is the 100th pitch for Welsh. So, between two games, but he's reaching the ceiling of what he will be allowed to throw tonight.
2: I'm looking for Mr. White, yo.
0: Into right field. There to make the play is Brewer, and that ends the fourth inning. How about that? No runs, no hits, no errors, nobody left out. We got a 1-2-3 inning, and we head to the fifth, 9-6. Malcolm with the lead in the Class C Senior State Championship on News Channel Nebraska.
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0: Bottom of the order up for Pender as we start the fifth inning. It is still Zeger on the mound for Malcolm. Six runs on 12 hits for Pender. They've scored those six runs over the last three innings after giving up seven in the first. Xander Welsh will lead off. He's 0-2, but he's reached base both times on fielder's choices. He's been stranded at third both times.
1: Yeah, Pender is, they could be much closer even there, maybe ahead. They've really hit the ball well. It just feels like Pender is the stronger team at this stage of the game.
0: Strike on the edge, 0-1. It'll be Welsh, then Lakota Whiteface Russman, Tate Welsh, due up here in the fifth inning. Into center field, that's a base hit. Boy, Pender is squaring up on everything right now. It's a leadoff single for Xander Welsh, his first of the game.
1: Yeah, they have done a great job digging themselves out of that 7-0 hole. Still down three runs, but like I said, if you just walked in, you didn't look at the scoreboard, and you watched the last couple of innings, you'd figure that Pender was the one that was ahead.
0: So now Coach Schuster giving instructions to Lakota Whiteface Russman before he digs in. What kind of instructions you give the DH? Just hit it home, right? Find contact. He struck out twice today, both times looking. Takes high 1-0.

0: They're like Coach Whiteface Russman, I think if I'm the coach, I just pull them over there and I say, yeah, I heard their dugout. They said you're a sissy.
1: Hey, you see that car in right field? The guy who drives it doesn't like you. Smashes windshield. Oh, he squares to Bond.
0: Nice.
1: Gets one down the third base side. That'll get the runner over. How about that?
0: Nice.
1: Well done. The sack bunt by the DH gets a runner in scoring position.
0: Yeah, we've been joking about him being a swing for the fences guy. That was a perfect bunt.
1: Really
0: great
1: was.
0: Job. And I mean, as this game grows later here, you still have three innings to work with.
1: Yep.
0: But you want, any way you can score runs and get back in this. Sometimes you ask your DH to bunt, and he did a great job there to move the runner over.
1: Now here's Tate Welsh, the number nine hitter, 2-for-2 with an RBI and a run. That one just catches the edge, 0-1. Pender has gone unbeaten through this tournament, including a victory over Malcolm on Monday, the first in 5 years. Malcolm has won 4 straight senior state championships in Class C. Pender trying to end that run.
0: And Malcolm has been a dynasty.
1: Yeah.
0: And not only the seniors, but the juniors as well.
1: Right back to the pitcher. Zeger looks off the runner at second for out number 2 on the throw to first.
0: Again, excellent play there. Zeger looks over, keeps the runner at second, and spins and makes a sure throw to first. Excellent play. Good job by the pitcher Zeger to field his position.
1: Well, if Malcolm can get out of this inning without a run scoring and with Zeger still only at 91 pitches, well, that would be huge. But it's the top of the order now. Jake Schuster, who is 1-for-3. He had a single in the first, has flown out to center field in each at-bat since. Breaking ball falls in for a strike. The 0-1. In the dirt, runner will hold. They'll throw down to second.
0: Ooh.
1: That one gets away, but not enough. Dangerous throw there.
0: I think looking over there at the bench, I think Coach Soderberg was telling him, no, we don't need that.
2: I'm sure she's available.
0: No real chance to make. You'd have to make a perfect throw to get a play there, and that you saw what could happen, and that ball, skitters into center field, and then now you have a runner at third.
1: As it is, Welsh still at second. Schuster, the 1-1, lined into right center, a base hit. Welsh around third, he will score. It's an RBI single. Pender is within 2.
0: What a great job. This Pender team, I don't care how much they're down. They're coming back. Schuster with another. Boy, the groundskeeper out there in that right field, center field area, they're going to have to do some work because it seems like every ball goes out that way, which is.
1: Lou, here's the crazy thing. Pender has 14 base hits. They're all singles.
0: Wow.
1: In a couple of situations, they've had the runner advance to second on the throw. All singles. They have just sprayed balls throughout this and done enough to chip away at this lead, and now they are back within 2, and it looks like we're going to get a new pitcher to try to end this 5th inning. So Zeger's night ends after 4 2/3. We'll take a break, come back, get you set with a new pitcher. Pender's within 2. You're watching the state championship on News Channel Nebraska.
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5: And we're going to wear those yellow jackets to show people. 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
1: Good turnout once again. You talked about this.

0: with Coach Soderberg earlier, the entire town of Pender, it feels like, is here. And they're trying to cheer their team on to a comeback. New pitcher for Malcolm, a new pitcher for this tournament. Carson Frank now taking the mound. He had been at third. I believe Zeger moved over to third, so it's just a position flip. Zeger done after 5 2/3, 7 runs, 7 earned. He did have a couple of strikeouts, but Pender just spraying single after single here at Dave Nitschke Field.
1: There you
0: trying
1: are.
0: To
1: there
0: do
1: I
0: the
1: am.
0: Namesake proud. Hi, everybody. Hi. Let us out. We're stuck in here.
1: I've been behind bars many times.
0: Here in the chicken coop alongside Lou Siefker. I say that jokingly. This is a beautiful facility.
1: Awesome.
0: They have done a lot of really nice work here post 55. This is a great, great facility. And Pender trying to do the hometown proud with an improbable comeback. Gave up 7 runs in the first inning. It's been all Pender for the most part since. And now Carson Frank will try to keep this game going for Malcolm in relief. 2 outs, runner on first. It's the number 2 hitter, Trevor Trimble. He has singled twice. He's also scored twice, 2 for 3 today. He's got a runner at first with 2 outs.
1: You told me all these people were here to see me. I thought.
0: Sure. Well, of course they are.
1: Guess they're here to watch a baseball game, whatever.
0: That one misses, 2-0, the count to Trimble.
1: Yeah, what a great opportunity here for Pender. With there's 2 outs, but I mean, the momentum is really swung Pender's way the last few innings.
0: Swung late at that one, couldn't catch up to it, fouled straight back for the first strike. Trevor Trimble, one of those names that if you follow Pender Athletics, you hear a lot over a lot of sports. Very talented young man. Up high, 3-1. Boy, who would have thought this would be the position we would be in after that first inning? And yet here we are. Pender's done what they needed to do. Still work to do. That caught the edge, full count.
1: 7-0 after one in favor of Malcolm. 7-2 since then.
0: Yeah.
1: For Pender. So, but still work to do. Down 2 runs.
0: Starting to run out of innings. Only 2 left after this one. Up high, it's a 2-out walk. Trimble draws the walk. Runners at first and second for Owen Kneifel.
1: Again, just a, I think a great opportunity here. Nobody expects you to come back and win after you're down 7-0 to a great program like Malcolm. 2-1. There's still, like we said, 2 outs in this inning. But the way this team is putting the ball in play and finding, especially that center first, or rather right field center field gap, they've just been routinely putting balls out there.
0: Owen Kneifel 2 for 3 with an RBI. Takes outside, ball one. Outside, 2-0. Heart of the order now for Pender. It's Kneifel getting a good hitter's count.
1: That's where you want to be patient here. Frank coming in, a little cold.
0: Back up the middle, fielded cleanly, stepping on the bag at second to end the inning, but not before Pender gets another one. It's 9-7, Malcolm with the lead as we head to the bottom of the fifth. 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
1: I thought that was your backyard.
0: Yeah, well, not quite. I don't have the lily pads in there.
1: Yeah, but, that's
0: the
1: good
0: Olympic
1: point.
0: Size. You know, I got to get my laps in. Lou, how's your cannonball form?
1: Well, you know, I swim a lot like an anchor, so I tend to I tend to avoid those things as much as possible.
0: Boy, that was a big out there that Frank just got for Malcolm. Keeps the lead. And now Malcolm still with the lead. But, boy, they're to a point now where they'd really like maybe some insurance, get another run or two across because Pender just keeps chipping away.
1: Yeah. Pender has been on fire since that first inning. And, I think for Malcolm to win this thing, they need to score more runs. I think if Malcolm doesn't score again the rest of the game, that Pender will win this one.
0: Let's see if Malcolm can change that. It is Preston Kutra to lead off the home half of the fifth inning. Takes a breaking ball in there for a strike. It is still Tate Welsh out there, probably for the last inning. That one misses high, 1-1. Kutra. Singled twice in the first inning.
2: It's just really
0: that huge first inning.
2: Fell off of it.
0: Or rather, singled once, I should say. Advanced on a single. He's 1-for-2 today. He did score back in the first. 2 balls, 2 strikes.
1: I think Pender's mindset has to be to pull out all the stops here. I think you're trying to win the championship right now, even though you're down 2 runs.
0: That's hit well into left field, but there to make the play is Trevor Trimble, out number one.
1: It's so important for the pitchers, for Pender, whoever it follows Welsh, is to continue to do that. I mean, you're not allowing necessarily hits, but you want your defense to make plays as opposed to trying to just work for only strikeouts.
0: And now looks like Pender is going to have to make a change. Pitch count up to 106 for Welsh. Boy, did he do the job, though, in relief. Gave up a couple of runs, but he came in with 2 outs in the first inning, down 7-0, and has held this lead. Helped his own cause as well with a couple of singles. He did a brilliant job, but it's going to be the rest of the bullpen that's going to have to finish this game. 9-7, Malcolm with the lead, another pitching change. You're watching News Channel Nebraska.
3: My name is Ann Zimmerman. I'm an occupational therapist, and I've been working at Faith Health for over 20 years. My work as an occupational therapist really works with patients to figure out what their goals are, to be able to maybe do something they weren't able to do due to a diagnosis or an illness or an injury. Being able to listen to them and really hear what they have to say, finding out their story, because everyone has a story. And so it's really a pleasure and a blessing to be able to work with my patients here. Having Faith Health with the amount of specialties really does make a huge difference. The fact that we don't have to travel to Omaha. In fact, that was the case with my husband's shoulder surgery. We didn't have to go to Omaha. That was an option, but we could stay here to do it. When I think of Faith Health, the first thing that comes to mind is the spiritual aspect that's always been a part of it. That was very important to me when I first started 20 years ago. It still is very important. Faith is just an integral part of our whole hospital system. Compassion and a place of growth is what Faith Health means to me.
0: Trevor Trimble taking the mound for Pender. His last time on the mound, he started the game against Hardington. Ended up being lifted after 2 innings. Hardington scored 6 runs. Only one of those was earned, though. Errors, mistakes on the base paths were the problem. Honestly, pitched pretty well. Did give up 7 hits over 2 innings, but that means he was finding the strike zone. They're going to need him to find the strike zone to finish this one off with at least an inning and 2/3 of work ahead of him.
1: I think the message to Trimble now is keep your team in the game. I mean, you're down 2 runs, but you've really dominated this game since that first inning, since a rather disastrous first inning. You've dominated this game, so it's key for, as I mentioned, whether it was Welsh who just got taken out or Trimble, it's, you know, pitch to contact, allow your defense to make plays, keep your team in the game. The way the offense is hitting, you've got a chance to win this thing.
0: Here's Austin Sykes, 1-for-2, fouls this one out of play. Remember, he bunted for that single in the first inning that drove in a run and then almost legged out a routine grounder to second, was a half step away, but thrown out. The 0-2. Forcing Sykes to duck underneath

0: fit one ball, two strikes to the number nine hitter. Just missed up high, but it's not a huge strike zone on sight.
1: You know, yeah, tough to pitch to the littler guys, right?
0: Looks kind of like Tony Phillips, remember him?
1: Yeah.
0: Doesn't quite have that weird crouch stance. Oh, called strike three on the inside part of the plate. Great pitch by Trimble to set Sykes down looking.
1: Yeah, froze him.
0: So two outs. Pender trying to get their second straight 1-2-3 inning. It's top of the order, Nolan Duzik. Aggressive here. He's walked twice, reached on an error. Has an RBI, two runs scored. But he's got nobody on and two outs here in the home half of the fifth. That one misses low. 2-0 to the leadoff man. Brixen Meyer on deck should Duzek reach here. That one is lined, but caught at second base, the second straight 1-2-3 inning for Pender. Can they find the offense? 9-7, Malcolm's lead trimmed to 2. You're watching News Channel Nebraska.
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0: Pender has scored in every run but the first. They have strung together 14 singles, turning that into 7 runs. Alongside Lou Siefker, I'm Eric McKay. The very definition of small ball.
1: Yeah.
0: This is like the Moneyball Oakland A's we're watching here, trying to come from behind and erase an early 7-run deficit and win a state championship.
1: I think the Coach Schuster saying, come on, somebody leg out a double, would you?
0: They have reached second on some throws, but it's been all officially singles. You've got Alex Roth, Ryan Linkus, Braylon Wegner due up. That's 4-5-6 in the Pender batting order to face off against Carson Frank.
1: Yeah, great opportunity here for Pender. We've been saying that. Pender just, the momentum is on their side. They've had the two good innings, three up, three down innings, and they're hitting the heck out of the ball.
0: Roth 2-for-3 with an RBI and a run scored. Had an RBI single his last time up in the fourth. Good fastball. Catches the strike zone, 1-1. Frank wasting no time, delivers low, 2-1. Frank on in relief of the starter, Zeger. One big cut, no contact, and one up in the zone. Roth down to his last strike.
1: Heat on that high fastball.
0: Slow roller to third. Fielded cleanly, throw in time. Oh, nice job to stay on the bag by Little to get the out.
1: Yeah, heck of a play. Watch the defensive abilities there of Little. We can see it. Long throw from third.
0: Just
1: drag that foot across that bag. That's a great job. Get that out. All important first out.
0: Ryan Linkus digs in. He's 2-for-3. Flew out to center field his last time up. Was taken the whole way, 0-1. Has a run and an RBI to his credit today. Nobody on, one out. Up high, 1-1.

0: Frank wastes no time in between pitches.
1: No, he works quick.
0: Slow roller to short, charging in. Smith the throw in time for out number two. Boy, a 1-2-3 inning here would be huge for Malcolm.
1: Gigantic. Carson Frank doing a good job. And maybe that pace is bothering Bender a little bit because he's coming quick. Two up, two down. It's the way Pender has exploded offensively. You're right, that would be incredibly helpful for Malcolm.
0: Braylon Wagner 1-for-2 with a walk, an RBI, and a run scored. He flew out to center his last time up to end the fourth inning. 1-0 finds the zone, 1-1. Inside, Wagner pivots away, 2-1. Xander Welsh on deck. That 7-8-9 part of the order for Pender has been very productive for them this evening. That one inside, 3-1. Xander Welsh, even Lakota Whiteface Russman, that sack bunt his last time up, that ended up manufacturing a run. Swing and a miss. Pender down to their final strike of the sixth inning.
1: Might have to call Carson Frank, the fireman here. He's putting out a fire.
0: That one gets away from him, though. So a two-out walk. Braylon Wagner aboard. So Xander Welsh at the plate representing the tying run. Welsh has been busy. He's reached on a couple of fielder's choices. Ended up singling and scoring in the fifth. Officially 1-for-3. Outside gets away from the catcher. That'll get Wagner down to second. Runner in scoring position now.
1: Yeah. Can he get a two-out hit here? That's that will be key.
0: I've been impressed with Malcolm's outfield defensively. A lot of those singles off the bat look like they're going to be doubles, but they're doing a great job keeping the ball in front of them. And they've held runners on plays where it looked like they might score or advance.
1: Yeah, Pender's had some really good hits. You're right. I think this outfield has played very well. Get to the ball quickly and make good solid throws into the infield.
0: Outside there, 2-0. Good hitter's count here for Welsh, who's gotten bad on ball each time he's been up. 3-0. The big DH. Whiteface Russman in the on-deck circle.
1: 3-0, two outs. You gonna watch this one or you gonna take?
0: He watches it catch just the edge of the strike zone. So 3-1.
1: Still have a good hitter's count.
0: What a wild game this has been. And to think we might have to do it again tomorrow.
1: Yeah.
0: Swing and a miss.
1: Wow.
0: Just like that, the count full. If Malcolm wins this game, that forces a decisive championship game tomorrow evening. If Pender can finish the comeback, this tournament is over. Outside, two-out walk. Did not miss by much, but missed by enough. Welsh to first, runners at first and second for Lakota Whiteface Russman.
1: Wow. Our favorite player here, our DH, at the plate, representing the go-ahead run.
0: Well, Malcolm thought they had that one. Whiteface Rushman has struck out looking twice, a sack bunt his last time up. And now runners at first and second for Pender. The tying run is aboard as Coach Soderberg gets a visit to the mound. Is this a change or are we just chatting?
2: Xander, alive.
1: I think it's conversation. I don't think they're changing pitchers. We'll see. I think Frank's been a gamer. He's really he's really battled in there. He's done a good job. I think they're going to leave him out there.
0: You know, the great Jim Leland. Justin Verlander was once asked, when Jim Leland comes out and talks to you,

0: What does he say? He says a lot of times he doesn't say anything. He just comes out to settle the game down, to slow the pace. He said sometimes Jim Leland would come out and just say, pretend I'm saying something to you. Not a few times. And Jim Leland wouldn't say anything. He would just come out, mutter some nonsense, walk back to the dugout. It would work every time.
1: I heard he asked for smokes.
0: Well, that's probably it. He's like, look, man, I'm fiending. Let's get this game over with. This is not a Jim Leland-friendly game here. Up and away to Lakota Whiteface Rushman. Tying run is aboard. In a game in which Pender has trailed by seven twice. 7-0 and then 8-1 after two. Check swing, caught the inside part of the plate. Nothing you could do with that pitch. Oh, that was brilliantly thrown.
1: Yeah, that was in a place there you can't hit it. Can you hit that spot again? That's the question. But Whiteface Rushman, just be patient. And, you know, sometimes you have those pitches that they get you.
0: That one caught the strike zone as well. 1-2. Might have let a good one go by there.
1: Yeah, that was a pretty good one. I think you got to be aggressive here. Obviously shorten up a little bit with two strikes and try to put this ball into play.
0: Swing and a miss. He got him. Pender strands two. And it's still 9-7, Malcolm, as we head to the bottom of the sixth. You're watching the Class C Senior Legion State Championship on News Channel Nebraska.
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0: Held without a run for the first time since the first inning, and it came at a huge time. We're now in the home half of the sixth inning. Malcolm holding on to a 9-7 lead alongside Lou Siefker. I'm Eric McKay. Malcolm has not scored since the third. Can they touch up Trevor Trimble and get some insurance here? It'll be 2-3-4 in the order. Brixen Meyer, Carson Frank, Justin Wisniewski for Post 354. Well, that melts back over the plate. Beautiful breaking ball to start the inning.
1: You always know it's a good breaking ball when the batter starts to back away. Like when a good curveball looks like it's going to hit you and just breaks inside.
0: Strike at the knees. Two really good pitches by Trimble to start the sixth. Myers, 2-for-3, reached on an error. Has a run and an RBI to his credit. Fouls this one, first base side. That'll be out of play. Meyer ended the third inning. He had gotten a second. He ended up getting caught in a rundown. Foul tip just caught enough to stay alive.
1: Yeah, you could hear it up here, but that was awfully close.
0: Still 0-2 the count. Trevor Trimble on in relief. Third pitcher Pender is used today. That's into left field. That's going to get down for a base hit. On an 0-2 count, Meyer is aboard. Leadoff man on first for Malcolm. Meyer 3-for-4.
1: Yeah, Malcolm gets out of that last inning without Pender scoring. Now we'll see if Malcolm can put some runs on the board. They've only scored those two runs since that first inning.

0: So Carson Frank, who's now on in relief as the pitcher of record for Malcolm, can help his cause here. That was the first base runner that Malcolm has had since Carson Frank was intentionally walked in the third inning. He's been intentionally walked twice today, takes a breaking ball for a strike. Also struck out in the first inning.
1: You're good when you get intentionally walked a couple of times.
0: Yeah.
1: You used to get intentionally struck out.
0: You know, when your own manager comes out and just says, just set him back down. You don't even bother throwing.
1: Yeah. That's three strikes. What? I haven't even swung a bat yet. No, you're going to strike out.
0: Frank down to his last strike after that foul. Leadoff man aboard. There you see him. Rickson Meyer. A check from Trimble. A throw to first. Back in safely. Pender, you can kind of see the logo on those hats. I'm told that's a dredge possum. They've chosen the opossum as their mascot. And not just any opossum. He's wearing overalls. As this one's popped up into shallow right, charging in and making the play is the right fielder Jaden Browning for out number one. But quite the logo that Pender has chosen to represent them. He's got a bowler's cap, overalls, and is carrying a bat with a letter P on it. It's a possum.
1: Yeah, if you ever see one of those when you're out, just run the other way.
0: Exactly. Especially if he's holding the bat.
1: Yeah.
0: One away. Meyer stays at first.
1: Dredge opossums are very dangerous with those bats.
0: Boy, Trimble is really working that breaking ball well. That falls in for a strike. 0-1 to Wisniewski. Wisniewski is 1-for-3. He has the lone extra base hit today, a double, to lead off the second. Caught the edge, 0-2.
1: Trimble's dealing out there.
0: He's throwing some really
1: good pitches.
0: Like we said, that Hardington game, he was throwing strikes. The fielders were not helping him behind him. Ended up with 5 unearned runs. That's in the left field. That's going to get down for a base hit. Meyer rounding second. He is sliding into third. Wisniewski into second. Malcolm in business. Runners at second and third with one out.
1: That's a good job there. Nice solid shot over the third baseman's head and sets your team up with one out with runners at scoring position. So Malcolm, I mean, it really looked, and it still could be a Pender comeback, but Pender really dominating since that first inning.
0: And now they're not even going to throw to Gavin Little. He's already driven in 3 runs today.
1: Yeah.
0: They're going to give him first base on the intentional walk. So runners on every base to just one out for Chase Smith.
1: That's a smart move. Number one, Little has been hot. Number two, it allows you at least an opportunity at a double play.
0: Smith is 0-for-2. He was hit by a pitch and eventually scored in that 7-run first. He's got the bases loaded with just one out.
2: Ryan!
0: In there for a strike. Malcolm showing that patience again. It has paid off for them in this inning. Trimble's 0-1 is lifted to left. Lost it. He has no idea where that ball is. It goes over his head to the track. This is going to score 3.
1: Maybe 4.
0: Easily.
1: Wow.
0: Malcolm adds to their lead.
1: What an unfortunate play there. I mean, that's happened. That's happened to me before. And I've seen it happen to some really good players. You just lost it in the lights there. Couldn't find it.
0: And that's a new left fielder because Trimble was in left. They had to move Jaden Browning over to left. He lost that ball. 3 runs are in.
1: Wow.
0: Chase Smith drives in 3.

0: Oh, it's 12-7. Malcolm extending their lead.
1: That's a huge play.
0: That's a strike on the edge, 1-1 to Zeger. Mason Zeger now checking in. Zeger has walked, grounded out, and lined out. Officially 0-2. Low and away, 2-1. The runner at third is Chase Smith. Foul tipped into the glove, 2-2. Boy, for the Bender fans, you can just sense the deflation after that play.
1: Well, it just felt like Bender was going to come back and get this thing, and then unfortunate play there in a strikeout looking.
0: And that'll end the inning. That's the second out. My apologies. Mason Zeger called down on strikes, but Preston Kuchera up. He is 1-for-3 today with an RBI and a run score. Lined out to left his last time up. But boy, and now, you know, for Pender, you've only got a half an inning now. You've got to find five runs at least at this point.
1: Yeah, you got to have a huge inning to come back and win this thing now.
0: Otherwise, we're back here tomorrow night. That game, first pitch scheduled for 5 p.m. We would have that game for you right here on News Channel Nebraska.
1: Kuchera trying to bring in Smith from third base here to make that an even harder proposition.
0: Did not chase outside, 1-0. Malcolm, I think the biggest thing, taking advantage of the opportunities, 12 runs to 7 runs, but with 7 fewer hits.
1: Yeah, exactly.
0: Now they've had some walks, they've had some errors that have helped, but it's 3 errors either side. The 1-1. That gets away from the catcher.
1: Yeah, score.
0: Coming home, sliding, and in is Chase Smith.
1: Well, certainly some errors here in this inning have absolutely taken Pender. It would take a heck of an effort. Now, they can do it. This is a team that can certainly do it, but instead of it being a couple runs or one or two runs, it's now 6.
0: Two and one, the count to Kuchera. Base is empty. That one trickles inside. 3-1, the count now to Kuchera, and here comes Coach Schuster. You can sense maybe a little frustration on the part of Trimble.
1: Well, whatever happens, the good news is if you're Pender and you don't come back, you still have a game tomorrow.
0: Yep.
1: You have a chance to win the state championship. So it's not over. This game's not over, but it's going to take a heck of an effort to come back and win it. But I think you got to tell your guys to keep their heads up and keep battling. You never know. It's a team that the way they've hit the baseball. I mean, you could have a big inning.
0: Yep.
1: Malcolm had 7 in the first inning. You could still do it. So don't give up on this one yet.
0: And it looks like they kept Trimble on a hard pitch count. That was pitch number 30, and they immediately set him down. I think the idea is if they need him tomorrow, then they'll bring him in. So the new pitcher for Pender is now Alex Roth. He'll be the fourth one that they have used tonight. Well, you just felt like, Malcolm, their offense had been so quiet the last couple of days that they were due a game like this. They have come through in a big way with 13 runs and are now half inning away from forcing a deciding game tomorrow evening.
1: Yeah, I think both these teams were pretty good offensively.
0: Yep.
1: As we mentioned earlier, I think the big thing is the ability of that outfield for Malcolm to hold a lot of singles to singles.
0: Yep.
1: Not allowing doubles, not allowing those extra base hits. And that's, I don't know how many bases you take away on that, but it certainly has altered this game.
0: So it's still the number 9 hitter. He's got a 3-1 count.

0: And Pinder just got to get out of this inning now and give yourself an opportunity. You can't give up any more runs. It's already going to be a mountain to climb down six.
1: Kuchera takes a walk. He had a 3-1 count, so he'll head down to first. And it's Austin Sykes up once again. Looks like we're going to get a courtesy runner over at first for Malcolm. That is Kenton McGill.
0: One thing I never had to do was pinch run.
1: No?
0: They saw me run. They said no. Maybe when we were way ahead, they would put me out there to pinch run.
1: When there was an intentional walk, they would have you do the walking. Pinch hitter here for Malcolm. This is Isaiah Baeza on for Sykes. Takes low and away, 1-0.
2: Here we go, Al, get a ground ball.
1: In the dirt, 2-0.
0: Well, I think if you're Pinder, assuming you don't come back and win this thing, the conversation is going to be not allowing the big innings.
1: Yeah.
0: Because you really, the middle innings between the first inning and this inning, it was really all Pinder.
1: Yeah, really was.
0: They dominated it. But now 11 runs in these between the first inning and here in the sixth has been very costly, obviously.
1: Yeah, 7-2 over the second through fifth innings, but Baeza draws a four-pitch walk, and it's back to the top of the order. Nolan Duzik. If he's able to get aboard, this will be the second inning where Malcolm has bat around as well. After that seven-run first inning, Duzik lined out his last time up. He is 0-for-2 with a couple of walks, reached on an error in the third. Outside 1-0. Roth just needs to find the strike zone here. There's one in there, 1-1. There you can kind of see that Pinder logo, by the way, on the fence. Get a good look at it. That is quite the logo.
0: That is unique. I'll give him that.
1: Up and away, 2-1.
0: What is it with baseball? A lot of the minor leagues have these crazy mascots and team names. And
1: what's your favorite one? I'm partial to the Montgomery biscuits. Just have a buttered biscuit. This one gets away from the catcher, gets the runners to second and third on the wild pitch. Got the Savannah Sand Gnats.
0: Yeah, there you go. That was one that popped in my head. Trying to think of some of the more crazy ones that I've run across.
1: That's into left field, a base hit. This is going to score two more.
0: Wow. Yeah, this one's...
1: McGill is in. The throw home, not in time. Two more for Malcolm. It's 15-7. And that walks it off. The run rule win for Malcolm as they win it 15-7, and the four-time defending champs are still alive. What a game for Malcolm. They get the 8-run win, and they will try it again tomorrow evening.
0: Words of great Jack Buck. We'll see you tomorrow night.
1: That we will. But first, we'll see if our top play is coming up next. 15-7, Malcolm gets the win. You're watching the C Senior State Championship on News Channel Nebraska.
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3: I had gotten into a skateboarding accident and had gotten some treatment down where I'm from in Omaha. 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And once you come to experience this place, I think you'll agree that it's a good place.
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3: I had gotten into a skateboarding accident and had gotten some treatment down where I'm from in Omaha. And after a surgery that had failed, I was recommended to this hospital, this place, and Dr. Mike, because I was told that this was a very

0: rare type of injury and not a procedure that happens very often. He had harvested some bone from my knee and had applied it to my scaphoid. Everybody here has been very helpful. They brought me a long way from where I was at, which was not being able to move my hand as much as I can now. They were just very attentive and it felt nice to know that they were there if I needed something. I'd say just make the trip out and come experience it for yourself. And once you come to experience this place, I think you'll agree that it's a good place.
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6: Well, Malcolm posts 354. Hello, they're in the state championship game again. They survived, though. They had to win today. They get the win 15-7. I'm joined now by head coach Tanner Soderberg. And, Coach, you got off to a great start. What was kind of the key? You always like to get a 7-0 lead after the first inning.
7: Yeah, our guys had really good at-bats. We knew the challenge coming in. Pender's a really good baseball team, and we knew they were going to throw an arm at us. To beat us. They want to beat us in game one because game two is anyone's game now. So we knew we had to come ready for that. And I thought our guys had a heck of a job during BP getting ready, and that mindset was just where we needed it to be in that first inning. So it was nice to get off to an early lead.
6: Yeah, it's nice to have a guy like Carson that comes in, Carson Frank that comes in relief and kind of holds serve a little bit.
7: Yeah, Carson has thrown six innings for us this summer, so he hasn't been a big-time pitcher for us. He throws really hard, has a good slider, and he's old. So if you have a guy who has played in, he's a 10-time state champion. So if you have that guy that you can bring in, that makes you feel pretty good as a baseball coach.
6: Just a real gamer out there. Now, that one thing that we noticed, you know, Pender was hitting the heck out of the ball there for a while, but they were all singles. You guys did a great job in the outfield to hold those and keep them from being extra bases. Yeah. What was kind of the key there?
7: You're right. That Pender just hit the heck out of it. They had 15 hits, I think. And we normally don't give up that many hits. So it really tested our defense and tested not only our outfielders but our infielders as well, making sure that they were out there to cut baseballs and things like that. We gave them a few extra bases that we need to clean up going into tomorrow, but you're right. Like, our outfielders did a really good job of tracking down baseballs.

0: and being into the game.
1: Well, you survived this one. You found a way to win it, and now it's, you know, all the marbles tomorrow. What do you tell your team?
0: We are up against it. We are a little bit lower probably on pitching than Pender is, but those game twos in the state championship, you don't play in very many of those, so it comes down to a little grit and a little bit of want to. We played 37 games this summer, so we're ready for game two, and we'll find somebody to throw it over that plate, and hopefully we can get more outs.
1: Well, that would sure be nice for Malcolm. You got a chance for another state championship. Congratulations on the win tonight. We'll see you tomorrow night.
0: Thank you. Thank you.
1: All right. That's head coach Tanner Soderberg. Let's go with Chase Smith here. Chase, heck of a performance tonight. You had, I believe you had 3 RBIs. You scored a run. How were you able to produce offensively so well tonight?
2: Just confidence, you know, coming into the box just with right approach.
1: Was there any panic when you guys had that big lead, and then here comes Pender? They're down 5, they're down 4, they're down 2. What was the conversation there when Pender was making that comeback?
2: You know, we knew we just needed to stay calm. We were confident. We knew they weren't gonna get 9. We were confident in us, and we also knew that we were gonna score more runs in the end. So,
1: well, Malcolm, it seems like you guys win the state championship every year. Do you feel like now being able to win this game, it's kind of in your advantage right now with all the experience you guys have had in games like this?
2: Yeah, I think we have a lot more guys that are a lot more experienced than them, but they do have, I would say that they have a little bit better pitching as of right now, but I think the guy that we're going to throw tomorrow has been here enough that he's going to be able to stay calm, get it done.
1: You had the 3-run triple. How big of a play was that for you guys that really kind of put the game away for you?
2: Yeah, that was huge. I felt like that was the like just ending point for them. I felt like they just were heads dropped and kind of lost it.
1: Well, Chase, hey, congratulations on a big win. Championship game tomorrow. You guys ready?
2: Yep, we're ready.
1: All right, let's get Gavin in here. I think I gave him your stats. You had 3 RBIs and a run scored. What's your approach there? What allowed you to be so successful at the plate today?
3: Pretty much just stay confident to my best ability and trust that I can pass the bat to the next person. Don't overthink anything I do when I get to the box. Just it's me versus the guy pitching the ball. So trust myself, believe in myself, and just go out and do it.
1: Now, you've played Pender before. You played him in this tournament, and they got you. Now, you got him back. It's kind of the rubber match. Where do you see an advantage for Malcolm tomorrow?
3: I see that they're going to end up pitching the same guy that came in was not closing, but the guy before. So I think we can jump on him right away and just pass the bat again and just work with what we have and trust each other and just keep passing the bat to the next guy.
1: What would it mean to you, for you guys to get another state championship? It seems like every year you guys are in this position. What would it mean to you to get another one?
3: It would mean the world to me. I mean, our high school season came short. We were projected to win it all again, but lost in a district final to St. Paul, and that's just – it's stuck with us and bugged us. So we're not going to go down in the same way. Not going to go down without giving it our all, just playing with each other, trusting each and one of us, and trusting coaching.
1: Well, you guys have a young team. I mean, it sounds funny to say when you're talking about Malcolm, but, I mean, you guys are ahead of schedule a little bit. You feel like everybody's kind of grown up through the season?
3: I believe so. I think all of us have grown tremendously with each other and have made such an impact as a group of kids.
1: Well, Gavin, hey, congratulations. What a ball game. You guys are the players of the game, and see you tomorrow night.
3: See you tomorrow night.
1: Absolutely. State championship game tomorrow. Malcolm posts 354, gets the win 15-7 over Pender. Eric, let's go back to you.
4: All right, thank you, Lou. Yeah, 15-7 is the win. Yeah, got to get the field ready. Here's one more tomorrow night. But before we get to that, let's go back and look at the top plays in this one. Brought to you by Elkhorn Valley Bank and Trust, where there is a difference. Malcolm has won 4 straight state championships in Legion Baseball in Class C. But to do it this year, get number 5, they got to do it from the elimination bracket. Pender, unbeaten, coming into Wednesday's game. It was the 3rd game of a triple header because of a weather delay, and it was a wild one. Malcolm wasting no time at all in the first inning. Bases loaded with a 3-1 count. This bloop single misplayed. Nolan Dusick scores, and Malcolm strikes first as Brixen Meyer crosses the plate as well. Still first inning. And it's Mason Zeger walking in.

0: in a run with the bases loaded. Malcolm pouring it on early on as Carson Frank crosses the dish. Now 3-0. Post 354 with the lead. It's 5-0. It's still the first inning. And another bases loaded walk. This time Nolan Duzik walks it in. Malcolm goes around. They get 12 to the plate. In the first inning, they score 7 and have a 7-0 lead after 1. But Pender knows that there's a reason they play more than one inning. They start chipping away at it. This line drive into right field will score Pender's first run. They get one back. It is 7-1, second inning. Now in the third, Pender chipping away some more. This time Ryan Linkus bloops one into center field. This gets a couple of runs in. Pender now within 5 at 8-3. Still third inning. Slow roller to first, gets away what could have been a double play. Instead, keeps the inning going. Xander Welch over to second. Extends the inning and Pender scores again. It's 8-4. Malcolm with a runner on second, able to get another one across. This would end up being kind of a big insurance moment for Malcolm as they would score again. It's now 9-4. But Pender coming back down 9-6. Now a line drive into center field. And Pender coming all the way back. They are within 2, 9-7. But Malcolm, yeah, they've been here before. This ball getting past the left fielder. It's a triple with the bases loaded off the bat of Chase Smith. That scores 3. Malcolm would end up walking it off with a huge 6th inning. As this one gets away, the pass ball, Malcolm would end up scoring 2 more. They get the win 15-7, forcing a decisive game for the state championship tomorrow night. This one, the walk-off, the single that scores 2, and Malcolm 15-7 over Pender. They get the win, and they'll look for the 5-peat tomorrow evening. Again, those top plays brought to you by Elkhorn Valley Bank. So there you go, 15-7, your final. Malcolm Post, 354, still alive. They'll try to get that win tomorrow. We will be here back at Dave Nitschke Field starting at 4:50. And then we've got other stuff coming up as well, including the beginning of the high school season before too long. But before all that, we've got one more game tomorrow right here on NCN. First pitch set for 5 p.m. Central Time. We'll see you there. Until then, from my broadcast partner, Lou Siefker, Connor Luby, Paul Hires in the truck, and the entire NCN sports crew, my name's Eric McKay, and you've been watching the Class C Senior Legion State Championships on News Channel Nebraska.
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0: Bank and trust, there is a difference. The deciding championship game in Class C, Pender and Malcolm. Malcolm has won 4 state titles in a row. Pender trying to win their first ever on their home field, and they pour it on early, up 1-0. The pop-up here ends up being a sack fly. That'll get the runner home. Trevor Trimble getting across. Pender manufactured runs brilliantly today. Got 2 runs in the first without a hit. We go to the second inning. More from Pender. This one gets away on the pass ball. A bad throw. The throw home not in time. 6 errors by Malcolm today. A lot of unearned errors. 2 runs score on a bad throw on a strikeout. It's 4-0. Pender with the lead. Still 4-0. We go to the third. Yeah, the bats start coming alive. A misplay here, though. One of the 6 errors. Another run scores on that play. 5-0. Pender. Then on a pass ball, a strikeout. But Lakota Whiteface Russman able to get to first. Beating the play home is Wagner. Pender 6-0. Extending their lead to 7-0. Getting some great defensive plays as well. How about Alex Roth? The unassisted double play 4-3 to get Pender out of a jam. Extending their lead to 8-0. They're getting runs the traditional way as well. This RBI single by Whiteface Russman scoring Wagner 9-0. Pender.

0: Pender at that point. Malcolm just couldn't get their offense going. Pender did early and often. This RBI single by Tate Welsh extending things. Pender getting a double-digit lead at that point. As they load the bases, this would get them the double-digit lead. The tough play on the infield single. Two runs get home on the bad throw. And Pender pouring it on at that point. They keep it going. Hit by a pitch. Ball gets away. Another run gets in. Pass balls, wild pitches, errors. Everything went wrong for Malcolm today. Everything went right, meanwhile, for the starting pitcher, Jake Schuster. Strikes out six, goes the distance, gets the shutout, and for the first time ever, Pender, the state champs in Class C Senior Legion Ball, they win by a score of 12-0 over the four-time defending champs of Malcolm.
1: The first time in 5 years, the Class C American Legion Class C Senior Championship Trophy will not reside in Malcolm. Instead, it will reside with Pender, post 55. That sounds pretty good, doesn't it, Coach?
2: That sounds great.
1: First of all, let me ask you this. First, you guys have been runners-up six times, so you get over the hump, you get the championship. Now you do that, but you do it with your son on the mound. How meaningful was this one?
2: This is truly special, and I'll correct you. I think we've been runner-up nine times. So it's great. You know, this is for the boys. This is also for the past players that have played over the last, 20 or 30 years because, coming up short a few times, and this one's for everybody. This is an incredible feeling, and the boys really deserve it.
1: We have to be pretty good to be runners up nine times. That's one thing people overlook. But it seemed today you guys were just dialed in. Certainly Malcolm made some mistakes. You took advantage of that. Was that kind of the game plan, was to take advantage of whatever mistakes they make?
2: Yeah, in a big game, you just take what happens, and we were able to take advantage of their mistakes. They made some uncharacteristic mistakes today, but we took advantage of them, scored early, and then the tide of the game just kind of switched in our favor there, and we just kept building on that.
1: Well, I thought your defense was really good, pretty solid. Alex Ross was one of the guys I thought that stood out. What did you see from your defense, and how were they able to just kind of rise to the occasion today?
2: Yeah, we made a lot of big plays. We got ourselves in trouble a couple times there with some pressure on us, and we ended up turning two big double plays there, I believe, in the second and the fourth inning there, and that was huge to get us out of those jams and keep the momentum going in our favor.
1: Offensively, you guys had eight hits, but you had 12 runs, which, yesterday you had a lot of hits, but not a lot of runs, so you'll take those runs. But one of the guys that stood out was Ryan Linkhouse. I thought he was really good at the plate today. I asked you about your approach. You said it wasn't going to change, and I don't think it really changed any. But talk about how you guys were able to just put the ball in play and make plays and score a lot of runs, 12 today.
2: Yeah, once again, we just kind of took advantage of their mistakes. We consistently, every inning, put some pressure on them. And when that happens, usually good things happen. And Ryan had a really good approach at the plate today. It's been something that he's really been working hard on. And I'm proud of him for how he came out and hit the ball today.
1: Well, I go back to the second inning. It was kind of a turning point. Jake had got the first out, then had three straight walks. Yep. And you got out of that without anything. Was that the flip that switched there where you guys felt like you were in control?
2: Yep, I think we were up 4-0 at that point, and getting out of that inning was huge. I think it allowed everybody to take a deep breath, and then we added three maybe after that in the third inning. So to go back on the defensive side and just be able to breathe a little bit, that was crucial in the second inning to get out of that jam.
1: Both you and Coach Soderberg are disciples of Paul Eaton.
2: Yeah.
1: Now, you only have 17 more to go to reach him. But how fun is it to play against another guy that's kind of been in that same system?
2: It is a lot of fun. Coach Eaton's got a huge coaching tree, a lot of guys, and it's always fun when we get together. Tanner and I, we're communicating with each other all fall and all winter, and it's a great relationship. And he's built something really special in Malcolm, and they have a lot to be proud of. Today wasn't their day, but they have a lot to be proud of.
1: Absolutely. Great program, and you guys have a great program. You guys are state champs.
2: Yeah, absolutely.
1: Congratulations.
2: Nothing better than this. Thank you.
1: Jake Schuster. It's the Schuster family. Jake, I called you Jake the Snake. You have any nicknames that you go by?
3: My dad likes to call me Skip, short for Skippy. Not the biggest fan, but.
1: Do you name any of your pitches? Like, you do any, like, Jake and Bakes, things like that?
3: No, nothing like that. Just the normal names.
1: Okay.

0: Wait, just ask Coach about that second inning. Talk about your mindset. You walked three straight guys. How were you able to focus? And then your defense came up big in that inning too, but you were able to focus and get out of that inning. What was your mindset there?
1: Yeah, I mean, not going to lie, the zone was pretty tight today, so it was pretty tough. But I knew if I could just fill it up, I could get them to put balls in play and then let my teammates make plays.
0: It helps when you're the pitcher and you can also score. You had a couple of runs in there. You got on base. We talked about mindset pitching. How about at the plate? What are you seeing out there? How are you able to be successful at the plate today?
1: Yeah, I mean, I was just trying to attack early. They gave me some fastballs early in the count, so just jumped on those.
0: Six strikeouts, three to end the game. How big was your emotions going there? Did you have that adrenaline going? You're able to strike out the side to end the ballgame?
1: Yeah, for sure. I had a lot of adrenaline going at the end. I just wanted to shut it down, end it right there.
0: So how big, we asked Dad, you know, dad-son combination here. How big is it to win the first ever state championship for Pender post 55 with Dad managing the team?
1: It means a lot. I mean, for us, baseball is a big part of our relationship, so it means a lot to win it with him.
0: So what's next for Jake?
1: I'm going to Lincoln, just go to college.
0: Go to college and probably be my boss someday?
1: We'll see.
0: Well, Jake, congratulations. State champs. Congratulations on the win, being our player of the game.
1: All right, thank you.
2: Malcolm has won four straight state championships in Legion Baseball in Class C. But to do it this year, get number five, they got to do it from the elimination bracket. Pender, unbeaten, coming into Wednesday's game. It was the third game of a triple header because of a weather delay, and it was a wild one. Malcolm wasting no time at all in the first inning. Bases loaded with a 3-1 count. This bloop single misplayed. Nolan Duzik scores, and Malcolm strikes first as Brixen Meyer crosses the plate as well. Still first inning, and it's Mason Zeger walking in a run with the bases loaded. Malcolm pouring it on early on as Carson Frank crosses the dish. Now 3-0, post 3:54 with the lead. It's 5-0. It's still the first inning, and another bases loaded walk. This time Nolan Duzik walks it in. Malcolm goes around. They get 12 to the plate in the first inning. They score 7 and have a 7-0 lead after one. But Pender knows that there's a reason they play more than one inning. They start chipping away at it. This line drive into right field will score Pender's first run. They get one back. It is 7-1, second inning. Now in the third, Pender chipping away some more. This time Ryan Linkus bloops one into center field. This gets a couple of runs in. Pender now within 5 at 8-3. Still third inning. Slow roller to first, gets away what could have been a double play. Instead, keeps the inning going. Xander Welch. Welch over to second. Extends the inning, and Pender scores again. It's 8-4. Malcolm with a runner on second, able to get another one across. This would end up being kind of a big insurance moment for Malcolm as they would score again. It's now 9-4. But Pender coming back. Down 9-6, now a line drive into center field, and Pender coming all the way back. They are within 2, 9-7. But Malcolm, yeah, they've been here before. This ball getting past the left fielder. It's a triple with the bases loaded off the bat of Chase Smith. That scores 3. Malcolm would end up walking it off with a huge sixth inning. As this one gets away, the pass ball, Malcolm would end up scoring 2 more. They get the win 15-7, forcing a decisive game for the state championship tomorrow night. This one, the walk-off, the single that scores 2, and Malcolm 15-7 over Pender. They get the win, and they'll look for the 5-peat tomorrow evening.
0: Well, Malcolm posts 3:54. Hello, they're in the state championship game again. They survived, though. They had to win today. They get the win 15-7. I'm joined now by head coach Tanner Soderberg. And, Coach, you got off to a great start. What was kind of the key? You always like to get a 7-0 lead after the first inning.
3: Yeah, our guys had really good at-bats. We knew the challenge coming in. Pender's a really good baseball team, and we knew they were going to throw an arm at us to beat us. They want to beat us in game one because game two is anyone's game now. So we knew we had to come ready for that. And I thought our guys had a heck of a job during BP getting ready, and that mindset was just where we needed it to be in that first inning. So it was nice to get off to an early lead.
0: Yeah, it's nice to have a guy like Carson that comes in, Carson Frank that comes in relief and kind of holds serve a little bit.
3: Yeah, Carson has thrown six innings for us this summer. So he hasn't been a big-time pitcher for us. He throws really hard, has a good slider, and he's old. So if you have a guy who has played in, he's a 10-time state champion. So if you have that guy that you can bring in, that makes you feel pretty good as a baseball coach.
0: Just a real gamer out there. Now, that one thing that we noticed, you know, Pender was hitting the heck out of the ball there for a while, but they were all singles. You guys did a great job in the outfield to hold those and keep them from being extra bases. Yeah. What was kind of the key there?
3: You're right. Pender just hit the heck out of it. They had 15 hits, I think. And we normally don't give up that many hits. So it really tested our defense and tested not only our outfielders but our infielders as well, making sure that they were out there to cut baseballs and things like that. We gave them a few extra bases that we need to clean up going into tomorrow, but you're right. Like, our outfielders did a really good job of tracking down baseballs and being into the game.
0: Well, you survived this one. You found a way to win it, and now it's, you know, all the marbles tomorrow. What do you tell your team?
3: We are up against it. We are a little bit lower probably on pitching than Pender is, but those game twos in the state championship, you don't play in very many of those, so it comes down to a little grit and a little bit of want to. We played 37 games this summer, so we're ready for game two, and we'll find somebody to throw it over that plate, and hopefully we can get more outs.
0: Well, that would sure be nice for Malcolm. You got a chance for another state championship. Congratulations on the win tonight. We'll see you tomorrow night.
3: Thank you. Thank you.
0: All right, let's get Gavin in here. I think I gave him your stats. You had three RBIs and a run scored. What's your approach there? What allowed you to be so successful at the plate today?
4: Pretty much just stay confident in my best ability and trust that I can pass the bat to the next person. Don't overthink anything I do when I get to the box. Just, it's me versus the guy pitching the ball. So trust myself, believe in myself, and just go out and do it.
0: Now, you've played Pender before. You played him in this tournament, and they got you. Now, you got him back. It's kind of the rubber match. Where do you see an advantage for Malcolm tomorrow?
4: I see that they're going to end up pitching the same guy that came in, was not closing, but the guy before. So I think we can jump on him right away and just pass the bat again and just work with what we have and trust each other and just keep passing the bat to the next guy.
0: What would it mean to you, for you guys, to get another state championship? It seems like every year you guys are in this position. What would it mean to you to get another one?
4: It would mean the world to me. I mean, our high school season came short. We were projected to win it all again, but lost in a district final to St. Paul, and that's just, it's stuck with us and bugged us. So we're not going to go down in the same way. Not going to go down without giving it our all, just playing with each other, trusting each and one of us, and trusting coaching.
0: Well, you guys have a young team. I mean, it sounds funny to say when you're talking about Malcolm, but, I mean, you guys are ahead of schedule a little bit. Do you feel like everybody's kind of grown up through the season?
4: I believe so. I think all of us have grown tremendously with each other and have made such an impact as a group of kids.
0: Well, Gavin, hey, congratulations. What a ball game. You guys are the players of the game, and see you tomorrow night.
4: See you tomorrow night.
0: Absolutely. State championship game tomorrow. Malcolm posts 354, gets the win 15-7 over Pender. Eric, let's go back to you. Let's go with Chase Smith here. Chase, heck of a performance tonight. You had, I believe you had three RBIs. You scored a run. How were you able to produce offensively so well tonight?
5: Just confidence, you know, coming into the box just with right approach.
0: Was there any panic when you guys had that big lead and then here comes Pender? They're down five, they're down four, they're down two. What was the conversation there when Pender was making that comeback?
5: You know, we knew we just needed to stay calm. We were confident. We knew they weren't going to get nine. We were confident in us, and we also knew that we were going to score more runs in the end. So,
0: well, Malcolm, it seems like you guys win the state championship every year. Do you feel like now being able to win this game, it's kind of in your advantage right now with all the experience you guys have had in games like this?
5: Yeah, I think we have a lot more guys that are a lot more experienced than them, but they do have, I would say that they have a little bit better pitching as of right now, but I think the guy that we're going to throw tomorrow has been here enough that he's going to be able to stay calm, get it done.
0: You had the three-run triple. How big of a play was that for you guys? It really kind of put the game away for you?
5: Yeah, that was huge. I felt like that was the

0: the like just ending point for them. I felt like they just were heads dropped and kind of lost it.
1: Well, Chase, hey, congratulations on a big win. Championship game tomorrow. You guys ready?
0: Yep, we're ready.
2: Bank and Trust, there is a difference. The deciding championship game in Class C, Pender and Malcolm. Malcolm has won four state titles in a row. Pender trying to win their first ever on their home field, and they pour it on early, up 1-0. The pop-up here ends up being a sack fly. That'll get the runner home. Trevor Trimble getting across. Pender manufactured runs brilliantly today. Got two runs in the first without a hit. We go to the second inning. More from Pender. This one gets away on the pass ball. A bad throw. The throw home not in time. Six errors by Malcolm today. A lot of unearned errors. Two runs score on a bad throw on a strikeout. It's 4-0. Pender with the lead. Still 4-0. We go to the third. Yeah, the bats start coming alive. A misplay here, though, one of the six errors. Another run scores on that play, 5-0. Pender. Then on a pass ball, a strikeout. But Lakota Whiteface Russman able to get to first. Beating the play home is Wagner. Pender, 6-0. Extending their lead to 7-0. Getting some great defensive plays as well. How about Alex Roth? The unassisted double play, 4-3.
3: All right, guys, the time has finally come. It's mid-May, and I'm back up here at one of my favorite lakes on the planet that I've been making at least one trip a year to for almost the last 10 years now. So one of my favorite trips of the year. It's quite a ways from home, so don't get to do too many of these a year, sometimes only one like last year. I was up here the exact same time of year last year, and on the first half of my first day here, my outboard quit, so I spent the next day and a half trying to get around on the trolling motor and basically just anchoring to any spot that I wanted to fish for more than a couple minutes, and caught three smallies over 5 pounds, and my personal best from here is 6 pounds, 2 ounces. So that's always the goal. Try to beat that every time I come up here. It's a pretty hard task to do. Even catching 5 pounders a lot of days is almost impossible. So I got about an hour and a half of daylight, so I'm not going to waste any more time. I got the boat loaded up already. Just got to dump it in. Hope this new outboard motor works and hopefully catch a couple fish.

0: Let's go.
1: He's nice.

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2: Yeah, buddy. We did it.
3: There's definitely a fish on here.

0: Yep. 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No, that's a largemouth. Yeah, that's a largemouth. That's weird. That is fat. Oh my god. That's one of the fattest largemouth I've ever caught or seen in my life. Oh my. That's crazy. Look at that. There's a fishtail sticking out of her throat. Or no, it's a helgramite.
1: I just caught, hands down, one of the fattest largemouth I've ever seen. It's a little fish. It's probably only like 17 inches, but look at that gut.

I just caught an absolute giant. And the GoPro wasn't recording. I think it died. But this fish is huge. Right there on the Great Lakes Finesse Juvie Craw. That is already very quickly one of my favorite smallmouth baits. Look at this fish. They don't get much fatter than that. I just caught an absolute giant smallie, and the GoPro must have been dead when I hit record, but got it hanging off the side of the boat on a keeper right here. I'm gonna pull it up for some pictures and get a weight. It's definitely over 5. It's one of the fattest smallies I've ever caught. And there was another really big one with it. So grab it, get a weight, and let her go. That's a monster. You don't see them like that very often. Get a weight on her real quick. Scale zeroed. No way. I must just be way off and used to catching little river smallies, because this thing's not even 5. 4.93. That's one of the biggest 4.93s I've ever seen. It's a beauty.

0: This is a big fish. 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

Well, I came into the back of this creek last night for like the last 45 minutes, and as I worked up here, there's just a really shallow canal that works up into the old creek bed. And as I started going up, I started seeing these giant largemouth that I was spooking out of there that were all the way as shallow as they could get, and there were some big smallies too. So I came in here, I lost one of the biggest largemouth I feel like I've ever hooked on a topwater. And then that was the end of the bite last night, but came back this morning. And my plan was to get off the boat and walk the creek channel. And I just got off the boat, walked to the first spot, and what did I throw first? I threw a swim bait first, and I had a giant largemouth follow me up, and I got it to hang around. So I crouched down on the bank and grabbed a wacky rig rod and threw it out there.

0: That is insane. That was insane.
1: 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It's an absolute giant. But I'm gonna get a weight on it and then get some

0: video and see what it goes. Look at this fish. I bet it's 5-something. Should measure it too and see how long it is. 5.33. What's that? 18¾? Are you kidding me? Dude, look at how that is built. That is a freak of nature.
1: That's a football and a half.
0: And yeah, that's really small compared to some of them I was seeing last night. Dude, that thing is built just ridiculous.

0: that's a big one. There's my 5+. Holy sh. That's a giant.
1: That's a big fish. Get it waiting on her here. 5.31.
0: That one is huge. 5.31. First giant smallie of the trip. Another big largemouth on a bed. 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

0: This thing is obese. 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
1: Wow.
0: That's so fat. Oh, I love these largemouth.
1: What a freaking awesome fish.
0: 4.49. Look at its head all bit up.
1: I just sight fished a giant largemouth on the light spinning rod with a drop shot. Just weighed it. I couldn't help but weigh it.

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It's 5.79, 5.8, right, bouncing right between the two. So call it a 5.8. I'm gonna get some video of it on the bump board and see how long it is with that weight, and then take some pictures.

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Oh, and there's another one chasing it. How big is this thing? That looks huge. That's bigger than I thought. Oh my. How freaking big is that? Sight fished on a drop shot. That is a freak.

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1: 19 and three quarter.
0: Mouth closed. 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

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Another one over five for sure. Holy. That has to be the biggest yet. What? Oh my God. On the Great Lakes Finesse Juvie Tube, or Juvie Craw, drop shotted. 5.66. Pretty hard to even wrap your mind around how big these fish are without holding one in your hand, but they are insanely big, thick in every way. Let this giant go.

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Well, the GoPro just died. I don't know if it caught any of my fight on this fish, but I just caught a big smallie on a chatterbait back here in the grassy area. No rocks or anything to be found. Oh yeah. That's a really big fish. 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

0: 37 on the chatterbait. Yeah, that's a big fish. Definitely looks bigger now.
1: Well, today's the last day of the trip, and I just came back into the shallow pond area because this morning's been kind of slow. Came back into the shallow pond area where I caught the big largemouth 2 days ago and was gonna look for largemouth or walleye and started casting around the half ounce chatterbait over these weeds. There's no rocks or anything. And it's weird for smallmouth to be back here, but I just caught the biggest smallmouth at this lake for the trip, 5.37. So I'm gonna get her out, get a good look at her and let her go. Super fat, 5.37.

That's another giant. 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Another smallmouth, over 5 pounds. 5.02. Just working down a deeper weed to sand transition line where they're cruising. And this thing absolutely destroyed that chatterbait. I'm gonna keep going down and see if I can get a few more to do that.

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Oh my God, it's a muskie. You're kidding me. I don't even know what to do with this thing. I can't do anything. It's just pull and drag. Oh my God, you're kidding me.

Well, we're by Port Randall Hotel and Casino today, and we're gonna go and hit Francis Case. It's gonna be late May. The water temps are warming up, about 60 degrees, and the bite's on. Fish are biting really well on a bunch of different techniques, and we're hoping to show you guys a bunch of different stuff that you can do if you come up here. It's awesome. It's really diverse. The smallmouth and walleye are what we're gonna be targeting, and there's just, I don't know if I've ever been to a place where you can do so many different styles of fishing and actually catch them. So we're going to go try it, and I'm really looking forward to it. It's an awesome time of year to fish.

0: finally happened.
1: Oh man. 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
2: Yeah, buddy. We did it.

are just side scanning the point here and just mapping out where all the rocks are, and then now I'm going to turn the boat in and just go into the wind for a little easier boat control. I couldn't actually say for sure that I've seen any walleyes there, but we have been catching them on rocky spots, so I think it's a good enough spot to try, even though they're really hard to see in the rocks. But I did see a lot of structure, and now I got it mapped out, and I'll be able to go exactly where I want with the trolling motor.

I like these clips because you can change out bottom bouncers really fast. And you can take them off easily, and they store in your rod locker a lot better. I'm just using a plain hook and half a night crawler, about as simple as it gets. And I'm only gonna be going about 0.5 to 0.8 miles per hour. If we put on slow death, I'll go a little faster. 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

0: start recording.
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0: Nope, good walleye. Real good one.
1: Oh, nice.
0: It's a good one.
1: Yeah, it is. He told you it's fun.
0: That was about as quick as possible. As soon as it dropped. Nice. It's a good keeper, isn't it?
1: We're just using bottom bouncers and slow death with a crawler and pulling anywhere from 0.7 to 1 mile an hour right now. It's the water's in the 60s, so we haven't been going too fast yet, but just the brake lines are pretty steep and we're just going up and down them until we got a bite, and then we just targeted that depth nice and easy and straightforward. So we're looking in that 12 foot range and we got a couple off of this point, and basically now we're just gonna go to another one that's just like it and see if there's any sitting there.

0: fast one or the slow death?
1: Healthy, been caught before. Put it right back.
2: The other ones that we found like four more beds over there that were not locked. And then when we got towards the back, like towards where your dad's buddy caught that one, those ones were for sure locked. We caught quite a few of those ones. That one's pretty decent. No, it's pretty small. Looked better when it jumped. Oh. Feel decent?
1: No. Not bad. Oh, look at that other one following.
2: No. What the? Did it break?
3: Super muscle.
2: Damn.
1: I got a chance at him now.
2: I think it was your last hook.
1: Not one.
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1: Pretty nice one.
2: Net worthy?

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5: 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Looked where we wanted him to. And the line didn't break.
7: It's a deadly bait out here.

0: just pulled it off of a snag.
1: Yeah, it's a little better.
0: Is it?
1: Not much, but better.
0: Nice. They all feel big.
1: Yeah. Maybe it's not.

0: Yeah, it's a touch better.
1: Can't imagine those guys in the bastard that's fishing for 100 grand and not being able to get it.
0: Yeah, that'd be rough.
1: Not that one, though.
2: Sweet.
1: A little longer.
3: Just barely skin hooked, too.
0: I think I hit it on the fall.

0: That's a pretty one.
1: Yeah, it is. Hold my elbow, been shallow a long time. Pretty cool. I'd say that's about the average in here this year. Maybe a little bigger.
2: Oh, there it is. Yeah, that's a good fish.
3: Yeah, that looks pretty decent. Looking. Nosing up to it. Got it. Oh, that's a good one too.
4: Damn.
3: Before I catch it again.
1: He's a lot more aggressive on that top side.
3: Yeah, he is.
1: Must be where the eggs are.
3: Yeah, he only wants it when it's on the top. Try the drop shot on him.

0: Yeah, that's fun.
1: Nice dark one.
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0: These gotta be all males, huh?
1: Yeah. Nice little dark male off the bed. Look at all the bite marks on him. Yeah. Right back to the bed. Maybe not.

0: Okay.
1: Quite a few right where I just casted too, it looks like.

0: That's a good dark one.
1: Damn, that's awesome. Probably.
0: Be easier than flipping it.
1: Yeah,
0: definitely. That's the best one yet.
1: Jumped right in.
0: That's not a bad one. This is not my line. It's like a giant tube jig head or something weird.
1: That's down in there hooked.
2: Hey, you just cut the line off.
1: Poor guy.

0: that's the one we've seen that first time better.
1: Just then, yeah, yeah, probably.
0: Nice mail.
2: Well, our plan to walleye fish for a long time didn't really turn out. We did that for about 45 minutes and caught a few, and then bass fish the whole rest of the time. That was a ton of fun too. Anything that we could have just could drag across the bottom, like Ned rig, tube, air jig, drop shot, all that stuff worked really well. We could see a lot of the bass, and some were on bed, some were just swimming around, some we didn't even see. We were just, you know, cast into the rocky spot. So that's a lot of fun. And yeah, if you want to come and do it, you can book a trip with me, Thomas Larson Fishing, or come on your own, stay at the Fort Randall Hotel and Casino, and you're right there. You're just within, you know, a short 10-15 minute drive of a ton of ramps on Francis Case, or below the dam on Pigstown.

bank and trust, there is a difference. The deciding championship game in Class C, Pender and Malcolm. Malcolm has won four state titles in a row. Pender trying to win their first ever on their home field, and they pour it on early, up 1-0. The pop-up here ends up being a sack fly. That'll get the runner home. Trevor Trimble getting across. Pender manufactured runs brilliantly today. Got two runs in the first without a hit. We go to the second inning. More from Pender. This one gets away on the pass ball. A bad throw. The throw home not in time. Six errors by Malcolm today. A lot of unearned errors. Two runs score on a bad throw on a strikeout. It's 4-0. Pender.

with the lead. Still 4-0, we go to the third. The bats start coming alive. A misplay here, though, one of the six errors. Another run scores on that play, 5-0 Pender. Then on a passed ball, a strikeout. But Lakota Whiteface Russman able to get to first. Beating the play home is Wagner Pender, 6-0. Extending their lead to 7-0, getting some great defensive plays as well. How about Alex Roth? The unassisted double play 4-3 to get Pender out of a jam. Extending their lead to 8-0. They're getting runs the traditional way as well. This RBI single by Whiteface Russman scoring Wagner. 9-0 Pender at that point. Malcolm just couldn't get their offense going. Pender did early and often. This RBI single by Tate Welsh. Extending things, Pender getting a double-digit lead at that point as they load the base.

0: Welcome to Quarantine Tonight, folks. I'm Austin Haygood. This is News Channel Nebraska. It's our Valentine's Polka Week, and for the first time I've seen the intro to this show. Not aware my eyebrows went that far up on my forehead, but anyways, we'll deal with that later. Kevin Koopman Trio tonight for polka hits and everything you could possibly want in 2 hours here on News Channel Nebraska. But first, before we get going with anything, we're going to start the show with a blessing.
1: My name is Rajas Tishiba, pastor of Pierce and Osmond United Methodist Churches. Let us pray. Heavenly and gracious Lord, we come before you with grateful hearts and thanksgiving. We are who we are by your grace and your mercy. Thank you. Thank you for the gift of life. Thank you for all what, God, you have been doing, you are doing, and you will be doing to all the people in this world. We say thank you for your healing. We say thank you for your presence. You have been journeying together with us in this hard time. You have been with us. You never abandon nor forsake us, our God. Thank you for the administration. Thank you for the leadership of the governors in all the United States. Thank you for the leadership in all levels, for leading us in this unprecedented time. We are grateful, we are thankful, our God. We come lifting Nebraska, the land of good life, unto you. We pray that God, you be with us. We pray that God, you lead us. Lord, we pray for the doctors, we pray for those who are sick, we pray for those who are anxious in this opening time, where we are reopening everything. Lord, the pastors and different lay of society, Lord, we are so anxious. And we come to you and say, Lord, help us. Help us go through together with you. You are God and you will be always God. We pray for the show that is coming up soon. And say, God, be with them. In your name, Jesus, we pray with thanksgiving and grateful hearts today and forever. In your name, Jesus, amen.
0: Well, thank you very much. And as promised, the Kevin Koopman Trio. And I'm with Kevin and Addie and Josh and a lot of big polka tonight. Kevin, what are we in store for tonight?
2: Well, I'll just tell you. There we go. All right, well, I tell you, it's hard to get folks to play on Valentine's Day. So our regular guys, Brad Husak, Sam Zitek, Jacob Villadal, they could not make it tonight because, well, of course, they're doing the Valentine thing. So we appreciate that and understand that completely. So from Wayne State College, just down the road a piece, we've got 18-year-old. Can you believe she's 18?
0: And into polka,
2: you bet. She's got her own recordings. She's got all kinds of – how many accordions do you have?
3: I got 9.
2: Okay, we might have to move that microphone down. That you almost like got to get a ladder there, yeah. So anyhow, so I called her and said, hey, could you make the trip down from Wayne State College? And she said, yes, I appreciate that. Josh Steger, you're going to make it up to your lady friend, right?
4: Yeah, I hope so.
2: Okay, well, I hope so too. Okay.
0: We're on till 10.
2: So there you go. So we've played.

0: some gigs together, but this is the first time we actually put the three of us together as a piece of chemistry. So we'll see what happens tonight.
1: Let's do it on live TV. Ladies and gentlemen, the Kevin Koopman Trio.
0: All right, here we go, ladies and gentlemen. You bet. Polka time it is. Happy go lucky. Happy Valentine's Day.

0: You betcha, you betcha. And you can hoop and holler all you want. You have a microphone tonight. That's exciting. Could be dangerous. I don't know. It could be dangerous.
1: Exciting for you, but not for me.
0: Well, I tell you what, the next one's called Aya Sam, which is a Chesky tune. If you translate it, it means I am alone. And someone kind of is alone without your dad. You want to get in the microphone and tell where Mom is watching this show from?
2: Mom is currently watching this show all the way from Greece, and it is currently about 3
0: Greece, Nebraska?
2: No.
0: Oh, Greece.
2: And the one in Europe.
0: Oh, the Italy. Greece, Italy?
2: Yeah.
0: Yeah, okay.
2: The one that's like forever away. Forever
0: okay, away. Yeah. All right, yeah. So she's actually in the real Greece. Okay.
2: Yes.
3: Okay, go ahead.
0: And what time is it there?
2: Oh, it's about 3 in the morning her time right now.
0: Yeah, she set her alarm, she said, right?
2: She did.
0: She woke up just to watch the show. So this
2: what
0: is
2: a
0: the
2: mom.
0: This is the first time we've ever had anybody watch News Channel Nebraska. I'm thinking, anyhow, watching the quarantine tonight all the way from Greece. So send one out to your mom and dad.
2: All right, this next one is going to go out to my mom and dad. And dad is actually watching from work right now.
3: Okay.
2: Yep, sitting in the hospital break room right now.
0: Okay, all right. And what was your parents' name, did you say?
2: My parents are Dan and Heather Hale.
0: Okay, and then also we got a special one for you, right? They're in Ireland.
1: Yeah, my parents are in Ireland, so we get a two-for-one deal. Two families watching from Europe.
0: Yeah, so. Yeah. And your parents are?
1: Steve and Debbie Stager.
0: Okay, well, this one's for them. Well, it's called Aya Sam, Veditsky Sam.

0: Ah, yes, featuring Josh on the woodblock, doing a nice job. We got some more of that woodblock coming down the road here, coming up. Hey, we're going to walk out. We're going to do something very different here. We're going to walk out here and talk to some folks. We're going to send this next one out to them. And when they was part of the Mike Flood, of the commercial for the Quarantine Tonight, and they talked about how the Duffy Bellerot Orchestra, who has been on this show several times, and they just celebrated their 65th wedding anniversary that I was so honored to play for. So let's hear for Dave and Marlon Krings, who celebrated 65 years. And so they had a little piece of Duffy back 65 years ago. Duffy played for it, and now Duffy, it's like good recycling, you know, that's right. So what's the secret to your success here on Valentine's Day, being married 65 years? What's the secret to your success?
1: Just to be loyal to each other.
0: Ooh, that is a good one. That is a good one. And what would be your answer to the same question, Dave?
2: Well, I don't know. I fell in love with her many, many years ago, and that love is still burning yet today.
0: Woo! Well, that's here for the Kring, 65 years, right here on Valentine's Day, right here at Quarantine Tonight. We've never done this before. Am I moving too fast? Is that okay? You can stay with me? No, I'm just kidding. So I'll trip on something. That'll be my problem. All right. Well, for the Krings, for their 65th wedding anniversary, and the kids are watching, I'm sure, and they threw a great party right in Columbus, Nebraska. And so here we go with the Dance Hall Polka.
3: All right. Two clicks. Here we go.

0: There it is.
1: Hey. Oh, yeah. Woo!
2: Yes, let's hear for the Krings. My goodness, 65 years later, and he's right. They still got the moves, don't they?
3: Yes, sir.
0: That's impressive.
2: Yeah. Addie, do you dance like that?
4: Not quite that good.
2: Oh, really? How about you, Josh?
0: I've been known to have some moves. Maybe once or twice.
2: All right. Hey, as you saw, we got a few people here tonight, and we appreciate that. We appreciate everybody's welcome to dance. You bet. Have a good time. That's what it's all about here on Quarantine Tonight. The next one is a very special salute. I got a text from one of the kids from Stanton, Nebraska. As you know, I'm a Stanton County native, County 53. Woo! That's right. And so this one is for LaVon Shellpepper. And this one comes from Brian, Sue, Chris, Val, and Tim. And this one goes out to LaVon. She never misses Quarantine Tonight, and she loves the show. And so this was just for you. I know you're watching. So here we go, the Blue Skirt Waltz.
0: Here we go.

It's a little awkward not having the keyboard. That helps fill things out. And so when I put the tuba down, everybody goes, ooh, where's the tuba? Where's the tuba? It's nice to know that I have job security, so as a tuba player. But yeah, Blue Skirt Waltz there. That's going out for LaVon Shellpepper of Stanton, Nebraska. And we've got some birthdays coming up. Can you play Happy Birthday in F? This one's for my great-niece Eleanor Clancy, lives in Ashland, Nebraska. She is turning 4 years old this weekend. Let's sing happy birthday to Eleanor.

0: dear Eleanor. We love you, Eleanor. Happy birthday to you. Yeah. For 4 years old, so she's going to aspire to play accordion like you, right?
1: Yeah.
0: Yeah, there you go. All right. Well, here we go. It's time to do a nice polka. We're going to make you work all four rows. If you don't understand how a button accordion works, you want to explain it to them? Each row?
1: Oh,
0: did I catch you off guard? Oh, you just play. Okay. Well, the outside row, each row stands for a key signature. So the outside row is the key of F, one flat. Then the second row is two flats, third row is three flats, four rows is four flats. I'm counting there, some Sesame Street there. Anyhow, yes, she's gonna work it. She's gonna go through all four rows. This is a good old tune that's pretty famous down at Clarkson, Nebraska, one called the Corn Cockle Polka.
2: You learn something new every day, right?
3: There you go.
4: Education live.
1: I know.
4: Yeah, education live. Here we go, ready?
2: Here we go.

0: more jazzy.
1: You're getting funnier, too. To give you a microphone, you're getting funny. You're getting funny. I like that. I like that. Well, we got another tune here yet in our first segment. One of the first gigs that I got to play this year was in Hanover, Kansas. And again, it's so cool, whether it was the King's anniversary, people came up and said, oh, we watched News Channel Nebraska. We love the Quarantine Tonight show. So again, what a great effort on behalf of News Channel Nebraska, bringing live music and all such a wide variety of bands. And so same thing down at Hanover, Kansas. Some of our fine sponsors down there was Blue Valley Insurance as well as Shale Seed. And they threw a big feast down there, and we played down there. And again, News Channel Nebraska carries into other states, not just Nebraska. So we appreciate their support and appreciate their interest in the show. We're going to feature you. You're not used to singing, so get into that microphone. He is going to do Apple Peaches Pumpkin Pie, which is one of the favorite tunes played down in Hanover, Kansas. So here we go, Apple Peaches Pumpkin Pie. You got this?
0: I think so.
1: Okay, all right.
0: Once or twice.
2: Okay. Get deep into that microphone. So
0: am I saying it once or twice?
2: As many times as you want. Twice at least.
0: Once.
2: Twice.
0: Once.
2: Yeah. If you're getting paid, yeah, here we go, ready?
0: Here we go.

0: Hey!
1: That's about as jazzy as my woodblock.
2: That's as jazzy as your woodblock gets? Really? I thought you were kind of, you know, the Frank Sinatra of Chesky's
1: next time I'll make a tie for it, and I'll hang a tie and put a little hat on it to make

0: There it is. We made it.
1: Fantastic. Made it all the way through. It's incredible.
2: How are you feeling back there, Josh, about singing?
0: It's a little warm back here.
2: It's warm? Are you feeling
0: the heat?
2: It's
0: a little warm.
2: Yeah. What do you think? Is it sounding okay through your what you're hearing?
1: I'm loving it.
2: Are you a singer?
1: That was under no circumstance. We sang one time on this show, and it was the first time we got complaint letters.
2: Oh,
1: it was
2: really?
1: Terrible. It was awful.
2: I'm
1: it was
2: so
1: awful.
2: Sorry. I'm
1: it
2: so
1: was
2: sorry.
1: Not good. It was. Everyone was just like, whoa, daddy, chill. But not good. Not good. So here's the situation. I want to talk. We're going to talk a lot. We're going to catch up on everything.
2: Okay.
1: I want to learn more about all the different accordions we have.
3: Right.
1: But before we do any of that, we have to pay for the backdrop. So we're going to play some commercials, take a look at news, and also a weather update right here on Quarantine Tonight on News Channel Nebraska.

0: sip, guaranteed.
1: We're the only polka show this side of Mississippi. So,
0: that's how we stay number one here on quarantine tonight.
1: Monopoly.
0: So, Monopoly. Monopoly. So before we get back into it, we got some more great polka hits. I want to know about all the accordions. Do they have like a different tone, or you just like how they look? Like what? How we have a variety.
1: Yeah, you talk to the man into the microphone there. Get right on it.
2: Okay. So basically, there's two main types of accordions. You can have them in either flats or sharps. Just kind of different tunes. You can play them to your preference. So these two sound pretty much the same. And then this one over here has got its own separate kind of sound. And I like playing different songs with different sounds. And I don't know much about the technical sides of accordions. I just play them.
1: The Cucars are originally made in Italy.
0: Okay.
1: This one, though, is Chesky in nature. This one's called a Novak, right?
2: Yes, sir.
1: Yeah, that's called a Novak.
2: I know that much.
1: Yeah, you knew that. Yeah, she knew that.
0: Yeah.
1: So another Anton Hlaváček is also a very famous brand of accordion that's made in the Czech Republic. So, yeah. So accordions are kind of made in several different owners, more, I believe, Germany, I think. Mm-hmm. So, and so, yeah, they all have a different, distinct sound. And so some people have a very preference of what they like. So then you can get into concertinas, piano accordions, all different. But these play like a harmonica.
0: Okay.
1: So when you push in on one note and you pull out on the same note, you got two different notes.
0: Is there a safety on that thing? Did you just take the safety off?
1: There's a safety off.
0: Okay.
3: There's actually two.
0: Very good. Very good.
1: Top and bottom. So go ahead and demonstrate. One key, you push in, pull out. Yeah, so it's like a harmonica when you're going on a harmonica.
0: Very good.
1: I know that sounded good over the air, didn't it?
3: Yeah. One more time.
1: Yeah. Like that is how
3: that sounds just like a harmonica.
1: That's the air and the bellows. The bellows is your thing that's in between. That's real pretty there, and that's So now is that enough 101?
0: I was gonna say I don't know if the mic picked that up, but that sure sounded like me after a half marathon.
1: There you
0: so,
1: go.
0: So before we get carried away with any, I've learned so much. I didn't even know we'd. We're going to talk more accordions coming up here on News Channel Nebraska. But right now, the Kevin Koopman Trio.
1: All right. Well, thank you very much, Austin. Here we go. We're going to continue. We did have some musicians that went into the Hall of Fame down in the Tabor Hall down in south of Dorchester. Dottie Slatke, Mark Villadal, Alan Volish, Alan Moravitz. And in the deceased category, we had Lou Weigert and Bud Compt. I think I covered them all right that day. You bet. You even played that game.
3: I was there.
1: So you were there. So again, congratulations to all these inductees. And of course, here we go. In heaven, there is no beer. All right, here we go.

0: There it is.
1: Yes, you bet Josh Staker on the vocal. Whoa. You bet Addy on the button accordion doing a great job. We got dancers out there. This is the most dancers we've ever had, and they're doing a good job, doing a good job out there. All right. Hey, this next one is called the Tipsy Waltz. I'm going to send this out. Now, this gentleman told me that when I said his name on the News Channel Nebraska on a different show, he said, I was famous at the coffee the next day. So this one's, of course, for Don and Diane Blazek. You bet Don was the old bus driver for Raymond Central High School, but he never drove this way. You know what the name of this waltz is? He never drove this way when he drove the bus. It's called the Tipsy Waltz. Yeah, the Tipsy Waltz. He never played never drove the bus that way. So.
2: Well, I'd hope not.
1: Yeah, you would hope not, okay? The kids were, screaming. No, I'm just kidding. So anyhow, yes, the Tipsy Waltz. This one's for Don and Diane. Hopefully you get some play out of this when you go to your coffee tomorrow morning.
0: Three clicks. Here we go.

0: good.
1: Nice. That's a crisp ending.
0: I like that.
2: Job. I love that one. Do you like that one?
0: That's good. I
1: love that one.
2: You love that one. All right. The tipsy waltz.
0: I like
2: waltz.
0: Being tipsy.
2: Yeah, you do. But she's 18,
0: that's
2: so
0: true.
2: that's not good. So yeah. All right. Well, hey, it's time to do a little bit of swing tune, okay? We're going to do a little bit of You Are My Sunshine. And, you know, we've been on the show in lots of different formats. This is actually the first time doing it as a trio. You've seen it where we had Koopman Combo, okay? And they just switch out with the front, so all we do is pull them off. They go with Valcrove. And then you've seen our big band when we were Tuxedos and we got the whole sax section and stuff like that. The good old Duffy Bellrod Orchestra. We got some applause in the back there. Yeah. So Duffy's been around since 1932. And so we enjoy playing that big band music. So we enjoy ourselves, period, when we're making music. And we hope you enjoy it here on Quarantine Tonight. Here we go with a tune, You Are My Sunshine. You bet. Swing time.
1: Yeah.
0: Go for it. One, two.

0: There you go. Yeah. It's not bad for us three never being physically, I mean, we've played gigs together, but this is the first time the chemistry of this three. So sometimes we don't know how it's going to start, sometimes we don't know how it's going to end, and neither will you. So, all right. Well, here we go. We're going to send one out to Ron and Bonnie Olson. You bet. They're good couples that love to dance polkas, waltzes, the ballroom. They really love the ballroom stuff. And I also want to send out to Bernie Prochaska. Bernie's watching tonight, and I think she's got blue eyes. So this is one called the Blue-Eyed Dolly Waltz. We'll do a little Chesky vocal on this one.
1: Yeah, I'll be bad. It'll be bad if she has brown eyes. That's right.
2: Awkward.
1: Awkward. All right.
2: Pre-clips. Here we go.

0: We actually stopped together. There you go. That was a goal. That was a goal to stop together. You bet. All right. Hey, at the Tabor Hall, I got to see someone that actually used to go to hair college with my sister. And so I'm going to send this one out to Cheryl Kostanek. She always watches the show. Again, a big fan. She loves the Chesky stuff. And saw her down at the Tabor Hall down south of Dorchester, Nebraska. So Cheryl, this one's for you. This is going to feature Addie. Are you ready for this one?
1: I think I am.
0: Okay, your fingers are all warmed up and ready to go?
1: Hopefully.
0: Hopefully. This is an old Jolly Fingers polka that I hadn't heard it for a long time. She sent me a recording. It was one of the old late Matt Slatke recordings, and I think Gwen Dvorak, I think, was the one that did it. So here we go with the Jolly Fingers polka featuring Addie.
1: Oh, boy.
2: Oh, boy.
1: Pressure, just live television.
2: Yeah, there we go. All right, two clicks. Here we go.

0: All right, I've decided I'm going to pay you now, okay? That was very impressive, very nice.
1: Yay, that was my goal.
0: That was your goal to get paid tonight. That was some finger work. That's why they call it the Jolly Fingers. Are your fingers happy after you play that?
1: Oh, they're so happy. They're ecstatic.
2: They're happy it's over.
0: They're happy it's over. Yeah, that's true. Right? Yeah, uh-huh. All right. Well, we got one more yet in this segment. You know, the Super Bowl was, I thought it was a great, great game. You know, whoever you were for, who were you for, Addie?
1: I was personally for the Bengals, but okay. That's just because my dad is, and I always follow my dad.
0: Okay. He likes to hear that, right? That you're always going to follow dad's lead of what you should
1: definitely.
0: Do in life. Okay. How about you?
2: I was going to go for the Rams.

0: because my dad likes the Rams. So.
1: Okay. And I like the Bengals, but I mean, I just thought both teams, it was a great game. It was a great game. Back and forth, you just really didn't know whose it was going to be. So, but now I did see on Facebook that Tom Plummer, a great tuba player that plays with lots of great bands like Becky and the Ivanhoe Dutchmen, and he plays with Malik Fisherman. I saw Tom Plummer put this on Facebook that when are we going to have a polka halftime show? That's what we need, is a polka halftime show. I did see a sousaphone on the halftime show, but I couldn't hear him. He just wasn't blasting loud enough, was he?
0: I think they were lip-syncing.
1: He was lip-syncing the tuba. That's not good. So anyhow, we're going to have a polka halftime show at the next Super Bowl. That's what I'm shooting for. So the trio is ready. Here we go with one called the TikTok Polka. We're going to feature Josh on that wood block. Go crazy this time. We want to see wood shavings like a beaver chewing on it. We want to see the shavings fly. Okay?
0: I've only got one woodblock.
1: Okay. Yeah. Okay, well don't demolish it. Here we go. Right. The TikTok polka time.
0: Here we go.

0: The Kevin Koopman Trio on quarantine tonight. You guys finished at the same time.
1: Well, kind of. If you didn't catch it, we looked at each other. We didn't know for sure what the... It was kind of like some of the plays on the Super Bowl. You know? Are you going left or are you going right? Are you going left or are you going right? We didn't know, so...
0: You guys keep this up, you halftime show next year.
1: There we go.
0: Guaranteed.
1: That'd be great. That'd be
0: guaranteed.
1: Great. Just a little more nickel, maybe. So.
0: I know people. Okay. I'm kidding. I cannot help you. But I will tell you, I like the wood block. I got a fever, and the only way I can cure it is more wood block.
1: There you go. People say cowbell.
0: That's right. Yeah, cowbell. That was last decade. Yeah. This is the decade of the wood block. Do we have more wood block for the show?
1: We can always create more wood blocks. So yes, we just need a bigger one now.
0: That
1: right?
0: was. Yeah.

0: a 2x4 out there somewhere?
1: Once again, I know people. We're going to take a quick break here on Quarantine Tonight. We'll be right back. Don't go anywhere. We've got more of the Kevin Koopman Trio coming up tonight on Quarantine Tonight. Well, that just snuck right up on us there. We're back live on television. Almost had to play an extra commercial there. Anyways, welcome back. The Kevin Koopman Trio is on Quarantine Tonight. And we've had some great accordion music, had great woodblock. What's up next?
0: Well, we have a special birthday that we're going to go out in the audience for.
1: Excellent.
0: We're going to do a little serenading here. So you want to follow me?
2: Oh, yeah.
0: Okay. So Addie and I are both going to get. You just stay there, okay? All right?
3: That's fine.
0: That's too much drum and hardware
3: to
0: go out.
3: A lot,
0: so
3: that's a lot to move.
0: The lady in red over here just turned 90 years young. This is my godmother, my great aunt Elaine Hakey from Columbus, Nebraska. Let's hear it for Elaine. Yay. All right. So I'm going to sing, and I'll get close to the accordion here. And this is for your 90th birthday. Here we go. In F, happy birthday.

0: love you, Lane. Happy birthday to you. Yeah. Woo. You do not look 90. I would say 72, maybe. Okay. Would that work? There's something wrong with my eyes. What? Oh, man. You go to a serenade and you get this kind of respect. Let's go back up here. That's a.
1: You just got called out.
0: Yeah. I thought 72 something. Was a good.
1: That's, that was a good round.
0: That was a good
1: number.
0: Year.
1: That was
0: anyhow,
1: a good round number.
0: So. All right.
2: The smoothest transition on the camera I've ever seen.
0: Oh, wow. Well, good. Good. I can't wait to go back and watch the reruns. So.
2: You can't miss it.
0: Okay.
2: Can't miss it.
0: All right.
2: The Kevin Koopman Trio. I want to hear more of that woodblock,
0: though. Okay. We're going to get it. We're going to get it. Hey, we want to send this one out to another birthday out there, Casey Silva. You bet. She had her birthday just recently, and we're going to play the Mayflower Polka. Do you want to explain why you know the Mayflower so well from your mentor?
3: Yes. So, fun fact about Casey, she is my accordion teacher's fiance, and that is kind of a special song between me and Brad, my teacher, and his teacher, Ernie Sofel. Kind of a signature song that has been passed down to me, and so hopefully someday I can pass it down to someone else. And so, yeah, Mayflower Polka.
0: Let's do it, the Mayflower Polka.
1: Two clicks, here we go. One.

0: Yes, the Mayflower Polka, you bet, Brad Husak, Ernie Sofal, signature tune, and now it's on to three generations, which is very special, very special. All right, and happy birthday, Casey. All right, and we're going to do another feature here with Addie, one called Echo in the Hills Waltz. You're going to go to the sharps accordion, huh? Okay, I'm a little scared because this is an E-flat tuba, so that's a little more challenging sometimes to play in sharps, but that's okay. I'll make the challenge. I'll do it right here on live TV with you. So what key are you going to do that in? C? Second row? Yeah. Okay. Here we go. Waltz time it is. A great tune, one called Echo in the Hills.
1: Okay. You do it. You have a two-count pick, right?
2: Ding, ding, ding, ding, ding, ding, ding, ding, ding, ding, ding, ding, ding, ding, ding, ding, ding, ding, ding, ding, ding, ding, ding, ding, ding, ding, ding, ding, ding, ding, ding, ding, ding, 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

0: That's a good one.
1: Is a good one. Yeah, good job there, kiddo. You bet. 18 years old. I don't play that way even today. So yeah, I'll turn 58 here pretty soon. I still don't play that good. So I'll take lessons from you. Just don't tell Brad, right? Okay. All right. So that was on the Sharps accordion. We're going to do a little swing tune. We're going to send this to Inez Barth from Stanton, Nebraska. Inez, hopefully you're watching tonight. Here we go with a little Dixieland tune, one called Saints Go Marching In.

Oh, I want to be in the number when the Saints go. Marching with Josh Steger on the drums, you bet.

marching in. Oh, I want to be in that number when the Saints go marching up, take it down, up one.

0: When in doubt, do a little shave and a haircut. That'll get you out of anything, right? So you bet. A little swing time, something different. That's going out to Inez from Stanton, Nebraska. Here we go. This was one that we want to send out to Emily Slatke, also celebrated her 90th birthday, but had a little bit of a ill health here. So we wish her to a speedy recovery for Emily Slatke. And so get well, and this one's for you. One called Na Naji Vieji. What does that translate to there, Miss Addie Hale, who was also Czech Queen of what year?
1: 2021 to 2022 for Miss Czech Slovak United States. Second runner-up.
0: All right. Woo. Yeah. What a title. Congratulations. So, Na Naji Vieji stands, how do you translate that?
1: That would be good old clock on the steeple.
0: There you go. Clock on the steeple polka time.
2: You got it right. That's right.
3: Two clicks. Here we go.

Ah, yes. Clock on the steeple, polka. You bet, na na ji vieji. Going out for Emily. Slatky, get well, Emily. Next one is going out to Doris Dufek right here in Norfolk, Nebraska. That's where one of the people that I got my...

0: My start was with her husband and with the Duvec trio there, and did a great job and had a lot of fun with the Norfolk Polka Kings. And so here we go, and this one's for Doris, one called The Crying Katie. We're going to go through all four rows again, and we'll get to hear some woodblock and a little tuba solo action.
1: Oh,
0: here we go, Crying Katie.

0: We survived that one, right? Is that what we call that? Survival? Yeah.
1: Like
0: yeah. Tell you what, we're going to give you a quick little short waltz, and then I think we've got to turn things over to Austin for just a little bit at the station. Here we go with one called the Dwarf Waltz, the Dwarf Waltz.
2: Three clicks. Here we go.

0: Kevin Koopman Trio on Quarantine Tonight. You know, my favorite part about polka is at the end of every song. Is that, hey, that's my favorite part. That's what I know. Very good. We have a look at news and weather, and then we're going to chat a little bit, and then we're going to get into the last segment of the night.
1: It is.
0: This is just
1: flown by.
0: It's flown by. Yeah. The good news is it's polka week.
1: There you go.
0: So we still have more polka for everyone at home and here, so that's good.
1: Who's tomorrow? Who's Wednesday?
0: The Leo Lonnie Polka group.
1: Okay.
0: And then Wednesday.
1: Yeah. Jim Kuchera and Josh is going to be here again. So
0: you can just leave your drum set here. Was it here? Is this yours or did you bring this with you? Okay.
2: Yeah, that's my set.
0: Very good. See, when you're the host, you can just get here right at 8 o'clock. You don't see the setup. Not lifting that. We have a look at news and weather coming up next here on News Channel Nebraska.

0: Folks on News Channel Nebraska with the Kevin Koopman Trio, and this is really the first time the trio has ever played.
1: The combo's been here, the Duffy, the big band. I've been here with Mark Villadal and the Checklanders, but this is the first time of the trio. So.
0: Very good. Now, did I hear right? You are Miss Check?
1: Queen.
0: Check Queen.
1: Yeah, there we go.
2: Yeah, I'm the Miss, my official title is the Miss Czechoslovak United States second runner-up.
0: Okay.
2: And before that, I was the Miss Nebraska Czechoslovak Queen.
0: Okay. Does that come with a crown?
2: It does.
0: And you decided not to wear it tonight. Why?
2: Oh, I don't know.
1: You actually have rules about that, if you want to explain that.
0: Yeah.
1: You're not,
0: you can't just wear that wherever, right?
1: Right.
2: I cannot. It is a very special piece. Not cheap.
0: Right.
1: But it's only supposed to be done in certain events, right?
2: Yeah, I'm only supposed to wear it if I'm in my full outfit.
0: Ah.
2: Yes.
0: Very good. Very good. Okay, well, good to know. This has been a very informative 2 hours on quarantine tonight. All right, well, I'm going to turn it back over to you guys for the final run.
1: Special presentation, Austin. And
0: let me get out of the way.
1: This is the last time I'll do this to you, cameraman, okay? So, all right. So it is Valentine's Day. And my mother, 87 years young, Marlene Koopman, is right here. And so I wish to present my Valentine to my mom. There's not, like, cash or anything like that. Just my love, Mom. So happy Valentine's Day, Mom.
3: Yeah. Hey, there we go. Happy Valentine's Day.
1: Did you have any stories about me as a child?
2: No.
1: Okay. Yeah. We dodged that bullet, didn't we? Okay.
4: I wouldn't be able to say them here.
1: Oh, okay, all right. So, ladies and gentlemen, you've been spared any stories of my childhood when I was young and angelic. So, are you going to play the Novak yet?
5: Yeah, I probably.
1: Actually, you haven't played the black one yet. I saw some tears coming out of it. It's being hurt and neglected.
0: Accordion change.
1: There you go.
0: So, spoiler alert on the Valentines. That is a lifetime supply of front row seats at quarantine tonight.
3: There you go.
0: Forever. Till the end. Okay, well, let's finish strong with the Kevin Koopman Trio.
1: Well, this one's for Austin, all the way from Texas. This one's for you, okay? One called the Beer Barrel Polka. Okay?
0: I'm very familiar with it.
1: There you go.
0: I'll stand in the back and do that.
1: Too.
3: Hey!
1: Yeah. Also, we have one other birthday out there. Carla Wappelhorst is my cousin down in St. Louis, Missouri. And so this is when she becomes older than me. So she is going to be 58, I think. Oh, I shouldn't have said that on TV. Sorry, take that away. Cameraman, erase that, please. I didn't say age 58, okay? So this one's for you, Carla. Happy birthday to you. Happy birthday to you. Happy birthday, dear Carla. We love you, Carla. Happy birthday to you. Here we go. Beer barrel polka time.
3: Two clicks. Here we go. One.

0: There you go. Roll out the barrel. Classic, classic. Good job out there, dancers. Cutting up the floor, you bet. And we've got another tune here coming your way, one called the Dreamboat Waltz. I like having the Novak. It's getting some exercise, yeah. Now, is that the one you take to college or not?
1: It is.
0: And so, do you practice that in your dorm room or?
1: When my roommate's in class.
0: Okay. You never take it to class?
1: No, actually, surprisingly not.
0: Okay, well, that's going to be the next goal, right? You can take it. What's some of the classes that you're taking?
1: So I am currently in World Regional Geography, American History, History of Rock and Roll.
0: Ooh, there you go.
1: Yeah.
0: Take the button according to that.
1: I actually had a conversation with my professor about that the other day.
0: And it looks promising?
1: Oh, yeah. I'll get extra credit if I take it to class.
0: All right. Woo! Yeah, yeah. Well, is that all your classes?
1: No, I am also taking... what am I taking? That's,
0: oh, wow.
1: That's a very good question.
0: Such a typical college student. You are having too good of a time at college, I think. That's, yeah. So, and you have straight A's so far, right?
1: Something like that.
0: Ooh. You had straight A's in college, right?
2: I'm pretty sure I was like a straight C student.
0: Straight C. Oh, yeah.
2: C is across the board.
0: C is the new B, right? Or
2: right,
0: something like
2: so.
0: C is the new A, yeah.
2: Except for music.
0: All right.
2: A's and all music stuff.
0: Okay, well, that's good. Yeah, I had only A's in marching band and accounting, and I didn't have a good GPA the first year, so. All right. Well, here we go. This is one called the Dream Boat Waltz. Waltz time it is.
2: I can't do that.
3: Okay, here we go.
2: That's too low.
3: Here we go. Guys are killing me. Here we go.
2: Here we go.

0: Very nice. The Dreamboat Waltz. Yes, good old waltz time. 3-4 time. We got some more tunes coming here your way. This one's called the Saddle Horse Polka, and we're going to kind of let everybody have some, how do you want to say it, rides or licks or jazz improv, something like that, right? So should I just direct traffic? You'll take some of the first ones. I'll take some. You take some.
1: No worries.
0: Is that okay?
1: Yeah.
0: Okay, all right. Here we go, the Saddle Horse Polka. We're going to send this out to Adam Blecka from Lincoln. He's played the show before with the Czechlanders with the playing the tuba. And this one's for you, Adam. Take care, man. This is for you, Saddle Horse.
1: I know that guy.
2: You know that guy, yeah. All right.
1: Two clicks. Yep. Here we go.

0: I made it.
1: You made it. Yeah.
2: You did make it. That was a great job. Let's hear for Addie Hale on the button accordion, ladies and gentlemen. What a great job. 18 years old. And I don't know that you spoke of your Valentine. Who is that gentleman? Do you have one? Oh, look at now. The shade of red is coming into the face there. Go ahead. Who is it?
3: I do indeed have a Valentine. His name's Carter. He's from good old David City, Nebraska, currently going to school up in Wayne with me. And fun fact, he is actually running for student body president.
2: Ooh.
3: Elections are next week, so if you're watching and go to Wayne, you should vote for him.
2: This was paid for by Addie Hale.
3: No, yes, it was. Yeah.
2: Moses, full name again?
3: His name's Carter Ocean.
2: All right, Carter Ocean. How long you been kind of going out?
3: A little over a year and a half now. And fun fact, he's actually more Czech than I am.
2: So fun fact. I like how she says this
0: fun fact
2: thing. Yeah, yeah. And you also have a Valentine to send out.
0: I got two.
2: Well, you got two, yes. You got more than one, yeah.
0: So my girlfriend, Laura Levercheck, and I got her and her daughter, Lily Patton. I'm sure that they're watching. So hi, guys. And my son, Ryder Desmond. He'll be five in like 3 weeks, so it's crazy. Time flies.
2: Yep. Same for me. I want to send out, of course, to my wife, Ann Koopman. Thank you for being patient with me and let me do the gig here. And she's very supportive, as well as my daughter, Emily Koopman, in Lincoln, Nebraska, director of the Belmont Community Center. And, of course, my grandson, Maximilian Henry Graves. You bet, Maximilian. He is a kindergartner at Campbell Elementary, and I teach at Goodrich Middle School and at Belmont Elementary. And I told the kids, hey, I got to go do a TV show tonight. And they all went, wow. So they're all excited. So if you also practice your 120 minutes a week, you too could be on News Channel Nebraska. So
4: yeah.
2: There you go. Here we go with one called Just Because You Think You're So Pretty. And we're going to do this kind of in a swing time. You can grab any. Is that what you're going to say on the Novak? Nah, okay. The Novak got its B-flat. Yeah, B-flat would be nice. You'll just stay. Okay. All right. Keep on the Nova. Here we go with Just Because You Think You're So Pretty. Swing time.
1: Proves that I'm working hard. So. All right. Here we go.

0: You like to go and spend all my money. You laugh and call me old Santa Claus.
1: Ho, ho!
0: Well, I'm telling

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Visa, MasterCard. You laugh and call me old Santa Claus. Ho, ho. Well, I'm telling you, baby, I'm through with you. Because, just because.

0: Yeah, just because it's a little of our last of our swing tune types of stuff. We had this as a request. This one's called Waltz Across Texas. Waltz Across Texas. So we'll send this out to Austin because he's originally from Texas, our host. And I like to see him waltz someday, wouldn't you?
1: I would.
0: Yeah. Would you pay for that?
2: I would pay for that.
0: I would pay for that too. If Austin wants to grab a dancing partner, already the cameraman's laughing already. So that's apparently not going to happen, right? Is that what you're telling me? Or? Yeah, he's shaking his head. No, that's not going to happen. Okay. All right, Waltz Across Texas for our host doing a great job here on quarantine tonight, Austin.

0: We got some waltzers out there. Good job, waltzing folk out there. We got a couple more tunes. We're in our last 10 minutes here. So this is going to be the big challenge. Did you see this one, what we're going to do?
1: Yep.
0: Okay. We'll see if we can pull this off. So we talked about how each row of the button accordion is a key signature.
1: Yeah.
0: What's that?
2: Pastor, you got them all lined up. Ready to go.
0: Get your microphone. If you're going to talk behind my back, which you are. So.
3: If she has her accordions all lined up.
0: Okay,
3: sure,
0: so we're going to go through the key of G, the key of C, the key of F, the key of B flat, the key of E flat, the key of A flat. As you know, we don't have that many rows on one accordion. So she's going to have to switch accordions in the middle. I'd like to see the juggle on that. So here we go with one called the Monkey Polka Opice.

0: Six rows, six times the money, right? Yeah.
1: That's a lot of key changes.
0: That's a lot of key changes. That's a
2: lot
0: of key changes.
2: I should have done eight rows.
0: Yeah. Oh, you're killing me. You're killing me. My lips are already hamburger. All right. Well, hey, on behalf of the trio, on behalf of Addie Hale, Josh Steger, and yours truly, Kevin Koopman, we're going to give you one more tune, one called Clover by the Water, before we close out the show. Again, stay tuned. Tomorrow we'll have Leo Lani Polka Band, and on Wednesday, Jimmy Couture, a fine group out of Lincoln, Nebraska, or out of Waverly, I should say, Waverly, Nebraska. And so stick around. It is Polka Monday, Tuesday, Wednesday of this week, so enjoy. Here we go, Clover by the Water.

0: You bet. Thanks to the crowd for coming tonight as well, right?
1: Yeah, this was quite a show. I had a great time. This is the best Valentine's Day of my life. For real? All right, so this has been the Kevin Koopman Trio. Great show. Had a great time with you guys. Thanks
0: Thank
1: for coming
0: you.
1: Out.
0: Same right back at you. It was a great experience. You know you're from Texas.
1: I know.
0: It's good stuff.
1: I was waltzing quietly to myself. You guys come back again, I'll be ready to go. We'll have an outside waltz, not an inside waltz.
2: I'll expect it on Wednesday.
1: I'll be here.
2: Thursday.
1: I'll be here. This is Polka Week. We got the Leo Lani Polka show coming tomorrow, and then Jim Kuchera Polka.
0: Kuchera,
1: excellent.
0: Great job.
1: Very good. This has been Quarantine Tonight, the Kevin Koopman Trio. You guys have a bit of a drive ahead of you tonight, so we'll let you go. And it's 10 o'clock. So we are going back to regular programming. We'll see you right back here tomorrow night on Quarantine Tonight.

Family Bank and Trust, there is a difference. The deciding championship game in Class C, Pender and Malcolm. Malcolm has won four state titles in a row. Pender trying to win their first ever on their home field, and they pour it on early, up 1-0. The pop-up here ends up being a sack fly. That'll get the runner home. Trevor Trimble getting across. Pender manufactured runs brilliantly today. Got two runs in the first without a hit. We go to the second inning. More from Pender. This one gets away on the pass ball. A bad throw. The throw home not in time. Six errors by Malcolm today. A lot of unearned errors. Two runs score on a bad throw on a strikeout. It's 4-0. Pender with the lead. Still 4-0. We go to the third. And the bats start coming alive. A misplay here, though. One of the six errors. Another run scores on that play. 5-0. Pender. Then on a pass ball, a strikeout. But Lakota Whiteface Russman able to get to first. Beating the play home is Wagner. Pender 6-0. Extending their lead to 7-0. Getting some great defensive plays as well. How about Alex Roth? The unassisted double play 4-3 to get Pender out of a jam. Extending their lead to 8-0. They're getting runs the traditional way as well. This RBI single by Whiteface Russman scoring Wagner. 9-0 Pender at that point. Malcolm just couldn't get their offense going. Pender did early and often. This RBI single by Tate Welsh.

0: extending things. Pender getting a double-digit lead at that point. As they load the bases, this would get them the double-digit lead. The tough play on the infield single. Two runs get home on the bad throw. And Pender pouring it on at that point. They keep it going. Hit by a pitch. Ball gets away. Another run gets in. Pass balls, wild pitches, errors. Everything went wrong for Malcolm today. Everything went right, meanwhile, for the starting pitcher, Jake Schuster. Strikes out six, goes the distance, gets the shutout, and for the first time ever, Pender, the state champs in Class C Senior Legion Ball, they win by a score of 12-0 over the four-time defending champs of Malcolm.
1: The first time in 5 years, the Class C American Legion Class C Senior Championship Trophy will not reside in Malcolm. Instead, it will reside with Pender, post 55. That sounds pretty good, doesn't it, Coach?
2: That sounds great. Yeah.
1: What was, first of all, let me ask you this. First, you guys have been runners-up six times, so you get over the hump, you get the championship. Now you do that, but you do it with your son on the mound. How meaningful was this one?
2: This is truly special, and I'll correct you. I think we've been runner-up nine times. So it's great. You know, this is for the boys. This is also for the past players that have played over the last, 20 or 30 years because, coming up short a few times, and this one's for everybody. This is an incredible feeling, and the boys really deserve it.
1: We have to be pretty good to be runners up nine times. That's one thing people overlook. But it seemed today you guys were just dialed in. Certainly Malcolm made some mistakes. You took advantage of that. Was that kind of the game plan, was to take advantage of whatever mistakes they make?
2: Yeah, in a big game, you just take what happens, and we were able to take advantage of their mistakes. They made some uncharacteristic mistakes today, but we took advantage of them, scored early, and then the tide of the game just kind of switched in our favor there, and we just kept building on that.
1: Well, I thought your defense was really good, pretty solid. Alex Ross was one of the guys I thought that stood out. What did you see from your defense, and how were they able to just kind of rise to the occasion today?
2: Yeah, we made a lot of big plays. We got ourselves in trouble a couple times there with some pressure on us, and we ended up turning two big double plays there, I believe, in the second and the fourth inning there, and that was huge to get us out of those jams and keep the momentum going in our favor.
1: Offensively, you had eight hits, but you had 12 runs, which, yesterday you had a lot of hits, but not a lot of runs, so you'll take those runs. But one of the guys that stood out was Ryan Linkous. I thought he was really good at the plate today. I asked you about your approach. You said it wasn't going to change, and I don't think it really changed any. But talk about how you guys were able to just put the ball in play and make plays and score a lot of runs, 12 today.
2: Yeah, once again, we just kind of took advantage of their mistakes. We consistently, every inning, put some pressure on them. And when that happens, usually good things happen. And Ryan had a really good approach at the plate today. It's been something that he's really been working hard on. And I'm proud of him for how he came out and hit the ball today.
1: Well, I go back to the second inning. It was kind of a turning point. Jake had got the first out, then had three straight walks. Yep. And you got out of that without anything. Was that kind of the flip that switch there where you guys felt like you were in control?
2: Yep, I think we were up 4-0 at that point, and getting out of that inning was huge. I think it allowed everybody to take a deep breath, and then we added three maybe after that in the third inning. So to go back on the defensive side and just be able to breathe a little bit, that was crucial in the second inning to get out of that jam.
1: Both you and Coach Soderberg are disciples of Paul Eaton.
2: Yeah.
1: Now you only have 17 more to go to reach him. But how fun is it, I guess, to play against another guy that's kind of been in that same system?
2: It is a lot of fun. Coach Eaton's got a huge coaching tree, a lot of guys, and it's always fun when we get together. Tanner and I, we're communicating with each other all fall and all winter, and it's a great relationship. And he's built something really special in Malcolm, and they have a lot to be proud of. Today wasn't their day, but they have a lot to be proud of.
1: Absolutely. Great program, and you guys have a great program. You guys are state champs.
2: Yeah, absolutely.
1: Congratulations.
2: Nothing better than this. Thank you.
1: Jake Schuster. It's the Schuster family. Jake, I called you Jake the Snake. You have any nicknames that you go by?
3: My dad likes to call me Skip, short for Skippy. Not the biggest fan, but.
1: Do you name any of your pitches? Like, you do any, like, Jake and Bakes, things like that?
3: No, nothing like that. Just the normal names.
1: Okay. We just ask Coach about that second inning. Talk about your mindset. You walked three straight guys. How were you able to focus? And then your defense

0: came up big in that inning too, but you were able to focus and get out of that inning. What was your mindset there?
1: Yeah, I mean, not going to lie, the zone was pretty tight today, so it was pretty tough, but I knew if I could just fill it up, I could get them to put balls in play and then let my teammates make plays.
0: It helps when you're the pitcher and you can also score. You had a couple of runs in there. You got on base. We talked about mindset pitching. How about at the plate? What are you seeing out there? How are you able to be successful at the plate today?
1: Yeah, I mean, I was just trying to attack early. They gave me some fastballs early in the count, so just jumped on those.
0: Six strikeouts, three to end the game. How big was your emotions going there? Did you have that adrenaline going? You're able to strike out the side to end the ballgame?
1: Yeah, for sure. I had a lot of adrenaline going at the end. I just wanted to shut it down, end it right there.
0: So how big, we asked Dad, you know, dad-son combination here, how big is it to win the first ever state championship for Pender post 55 with Dad managing the team?
1: It means a lot. I mean, for us, baseball is a big part of our relationship, so it means a lot to win it with him.
0: So what's next for Jake?
1: I'm going to Lincoln, just go to college.
0: Go to college and probably be my boss someday?
1: We'll see.
0: Well, Jake, congratulations. State champs. Congratulations on the win, being our player of the game.
1: All right, thank you.
2: Malcolm has won four straight state championships in Legion Baseball in Class C. But to do it this year, get number five, they got to do it from the elimination bracket. Pender, unbeaten, coming into Wednesday's game. It was the third game of a triple header because of a weather delay, and it was a wild one. Malcolm wasting no time at all in the first inning. Bases loaded with a 3-1 count. This bloop single misplayed. Nolan Duzik scores and Malcolm strikes first as Brixen Meyer crosses the plate as well. Still first inning. And it's Mason Zeger walking in a run with the bases loaded. Malcolm pouring it on early on as Carson Frank crosses the dish. Now 3-0 post 3:54 with the lead. It's 5-0. It's still the first inning. And another bases loaded walk. This time Nolan Duzik walks it in. Malcolm goes around. They get 12 to the plate. In the first inning, they score 7 and have a 7-0 lead after one. But Pender knows that there's a reason they play more than one inning. They start chipping away at it. This line drive into right field will score Pender's first run. They get one back. It is 7-1, second inning. Now in the third, Pender chipping away some more. This time Ryan Linkus bloops one into center field. This gets a couple of runs in. Pender now within 5 at 8-3. Still third inning. Slow roller to first, gets away what could have been a double play, instead keeps the inning going. Xander Welch over to second, extends the inning, and Pender scores again. It's 8-4. Malcolm with a runner on second, able to get another one across. This would end up being kind of a big insurance moment for Malcolm as they would score again. It's now 9-4, but Pender coming back down 9-6. Now a line drive into center field, and Pender coming all the way back. They are within 2, 9-7. But Malcolm, yeah, they've been here before. This ball getting past the left fielder. It's a triple with the bases loaded off the bat of Chase Smith. That scores 3. Malcolm would end up walking it off with a huge 6th inning. As this one gets away, the pass ball, Malcolm would end up scoring 2 more. They get the win 15-7, forcing a decisive game for the state championship tomorrow night. This one, the walk-off, the single that scores 2, and Malcolm 15-7 over Pender. They get the win, and they'll look for the 5-peat tomorrow evening.
0: Well, Malcolm post 3:54. Hello, they're in the state championship game again. They survived, though. They had to win today. They get the win 15-7. I'm joined now by head coach Tanner Soderberg. And, Coach, you got off to a great start. What was kind of the key? You always like to get a 7-0 lead after the first inning.
3: Yeah, our guys had really good at-bats. We knew the challenge coming in. Pender's a really good baseball team.
4: All right, guys, the time has finally come. It's mid-May, and I'm back up here at one of my favorite lakes on the planet that I've been making at least one trip a year to for almost the last 10 years now. So one of my favorite trips of the year. It's quite a ways from home, so don't get to do too many of these a year. Sometimes only one like last year.

I was up here the exact same time of year last year, and on the first half of my first day here, my outboard quit. So I spent the next day and a half trying to get around on the trolling motor and basically just anchoring to any spot that I wanted to fish for more than a couple minutes, and caught three smallies over 5 pounds, and my personal best from here is 6 pounds 2 ounces. So that's always the goal. Try to beat that every time I come up here. It's a pretty hard task to do. Even catching 5 pounders a lot of days is almost impossible. So I got about an hour and a half of daylight, so I'm not going to waste any more time. I got the boat loaded up already, just got to dump it in, hope this new outboard motor works, and hopefully catch a couple fish.

0: Let's go.
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0: Yep. 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No, that's a largemouth. Yeah, that's a largemouth. That's weird. That is fat. Oh my god. That's one of the fattest largemouth I've ever caught or seen in my life. Oh my. That's crazy. Look at that. There's a fish tail sticking out of her throat. Or no, it's a helgramite.
1: I just caught, hands down, one of the fattest largemouth I've ever seen. It's a little fish. It's probably only like 17 inches, but look at that gut. I just caught an absolute giant. And the GoPro wasn't recording. I think it died. But this fish is huge. Right there on the Great Lakes Finesse Juvie Craw. That is already very quickly one of my favorite smallmouth baits. Look at this fish. They don't get much fatter than that. I just caught an absolute giant smallie, and the GoPro must have been dead when I hit record, but got it hanging off the side of the boat on a keeper right here. I'm gonna pull it up for some pictures and get a weight. It's definitely over 5. It's one of the fattest smallies I've ever caught. And there was another really big one with it. So grab it, get a weight, and let her go. That's a monster. You don't see them like that very often. Get a weight on her real quick. Scale zeroed. No way. I must just be way off and used to catching little river smallies, because this thing's not even 5. 4.93. That's one of the biggest 4.93s I've ever seen. It's a beauty.

0: This is a big fish. 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Turned back around, headed into the wind. Threw the little drop fly on there. I didn't see her hit it, but felt her smoke it. It's another good fish. 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
1: Another awesome smallmouth. Let her go.
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Well, I came into the back of this creek last night for like the last 45 minutes, and as I worked up here, there's just a really shallow canal that works up into the old creek bed. And as I started going up, I started seeing these giant largemouth that I was spooking out of there that were all the way as shallow as they could get, and there were some big smallies too. So I came in here, I lost one of the biggest largemouth I feel like I've ever hooked on a topwater. And then that was the end of the bite last night, but came back this morning. And my plan was to get off the boat and walk the creek channel. And I just got off the boat, walked to the first spot, and what did I throw first? I threw a swim bait first, and I had a giant largemouth follow me up, and I got it to hang around. So I crouched down on the bank and grabbed a wacky rig rod and threw it out there.

0: That is insane. That was insane.
1: I'm shaking right now. It's an absolute giant. But I'm gonna get a weight on it and then get some video and see what it goes. Look at this fish. I bet it's 5-something. Should measure it too and see how long it is. 5.33. What's that? 18¾? Are you kidding me? Dude, look at how that is built. That is a freak of nature.
2: That's a football and a half.
1: And yeah, that's really small compared to some of them I was seeing last night. Dude, that thing is built just ridiculous. God, that's a big one. There's my 5+. Holy shit.

0: That's a giant.
1: That's a big fish. Get it waiting on her here. Jeez. 5.31. That one is huge. 5.31. First giant smallie of the trip. Another big largemouth on a bed.

0: This thing is obese. Oh. That's gotta be close to 5, if not over.
1: Wow.
0: That's so fat. Oh, I love these largemouth.
1: What a freaking awesome fish.
0: 4.49. Look at its head all bit up.
1: I just sight fished a giant largemouth on the light spinning rod with a drop shot. Just weighed it. I couldn't help but weigh it right after I got in the boat. It's 5.79, 5.8, right, bouncing right between the two. So call it a 5.8. I'm gonna get some video of it on the bump board and see how long it is with that weight, and then take some pictures.

How big is this thing? Oh, and there's another one chasing it. How big is this thing? That looks huge. That's bigger than I thought. Oh my. How freaking big is that? Sight fished on a drop shot. That is a freak.

0: It's like 19 and a quarter.
1: 19 and three quarter.
0: Mouth closed. 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

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Another one over five for sure. To be the biggest yet. What? Oh my God. On the Great Lakes Finesse Juvie Tube, or Juvie Craw, drop shotted. 5.66. Pretty hard to even wrap your mind around how big these fish are without holding one in your hand, but they are insanely big, thick in every way. Let this giant go.

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Well, the GoPro just died. I don't know if it caught any of my fight on this fish, but I just caught a big smallie on a chatterbait back here in the grassy area. No rocks or anything to be found. Oh yeah. That's a really big fish. 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

0: 7 on a chatterbait. Yeah, that's a big fish. Definitely looks bigger now.
1: Well, today's the last day of the trip, and I just came back into the shallow pond area because this morning's been kind of slow. Came back into the shallow pond area where I caught the big largemouth 2 days ago and was gonna look for largemouth or walleye and started casting around the half ounce chatterbait over these weeds. There's no rocks or anything. And it's weird for smallmouth to be back here, but I just caught the biggest smallmouth at this lake for the trip, 5.37. So I'm gonna get her out, get a good look at her and let her go. Super fat, 5.37.

That's another giant. 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Another smallmouth, over 5 pounds. 5.02. Just working down a deeper weed to sand transition line where they're cruising. And this thing absolutely destroyed that chatterbait. I'm gonna keep going down and see if I can get a few more to do that.

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Oh my God, it's a muskie. You're kidding me. I don't even know what to do with this thing. I can't do anything. It's just pull and drag. Oh my God, you're kidding me.

Oh, we're by Port Randall Hotel and Casino today, and we're gonna go and hit Francis Case. It's gonna be late May. The water temps are warming up, about 60 degrees, and the bite's on. Fish are biting really well on a bunch of different techniques, and we're hoping to show you guys a bunch of different stuff that you can do if you come up here. It's awesome. It's really diverse. The smallmouth and walleye are what we're going to be targeting, and there's just I don't know if I've ever been to a place where you can do so many different styles of fishing and actually catch them. So we're going to go try it, and I'm really looking forward to it. It's an awesome time of year to fish.

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1: He's nice.
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I couldn't actually say for sure that I've seen any walleyes there, but we have been catching them on rocky spots, so I think it's a good enough spot to try, even though they're really hard to see in the rocks. But I did see a lot of structure, and now I got it mapped out, and I'll be able to go exactly where I want with the trolling motor.

I like these clips because you can change out bottom bouncers really fast. 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I'm just using a plain hook and half a night crawler, about as simple as it gets. 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

0: another one already? 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Yeah, it does. Head shakes like a smallie. Nope, good walleye. Real good one.
1: Oh, nice.
0: It's a good one.
1: Yeah, it is. He does it, fun.
0: That was about as quick as possible. As soon as it dropped. Nice. It's a good keeper, isn't it?
1: We're just using bottom bouncers and slow death with a crawler and pulling anywhere from 0.7 to 1 mile an hour right now. It's the water is in the 60s, so we haven't been going too fast yet, but just the brake lines are pretty steep and we're just going up and down them until we got a bite, and then we just targeted that depth nice and easy and straightforward. So we're looking in that 12 foot range and we got a couple off of this point, and basically now we're just gonna go to another one that's just like it and see if there's any sitting there.

0: fast one or the slow death?
1: Healthy. Been caught before. Put it right back.
2: The other ones that we found, we found like four more beds over there that were not locked. And then when we got towards the back, like towards where your dad's buddy caught that one, those ones were for sure locked. We caught quite a few of those ones. That one's pretty decent. Oh no, it's not, pretty small. Looked better when it jumped. Feel decent?
1: No. Not bad. Well, look at that other one falling.
2: No. What the hell? Did it break?
3: Super muscle.
2: Damn.
1: I think I got a chance at it now.
2: I think it was your last hook.
1: Got one.
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1: Pretty nice one.
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2: Coming out a 3-pounder, but fun fish.
1: Fighter. Looked where we wanted him to. And the line didn't break. It's a deadly bait out here.

0: pulled it off of a snag.
1: Yeah, that's a little better.
0: Is it?
1: Not much, but better.
0: Nice. They all feel big.
1: Yeah. Maybe it's not.

0: Yeah, it's a touch better.
1: Can't imagine those guys in the Bastard that's fishing for 100 grand and not being able to get
0: it. Yeah, that'd be rough.
1: Not that one, though. Sweet. A little longer.
2: Just barely skin hooked, too.
0: Hit it on the ball.

0: That's a pretty one.
1: Yeah, it is. Old male, been shallow a long time. Pretty cool. I'd say that's about the average in here this year. Maybe a little bigger.
2: Oh, there it is. Yeah, that's a good fish.
3: Yeah, that looks pretty decent. Looking. Nosing up to it. Got it. Oh, that's a good one, too.
1: Damn.
3: Probably catch it again.
1: That was fun. He's a lot more aggressive on that top side.
3: Yeah, he is.
1: Must be where the eggs are.
3: Yeah, he only wants it when it's on the top. Try the drop shot on him.

0: Yeah, that's fun.
1: Nice dark one.
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6: Be all males, huh?
7: Yeah. Nice little dark male off the bed. Look at all the bite marks on him.
6: Man.
7: Right back to the bed. Maybe not. Quite a few right where I just casted too, it looks like.

0: That's a good dark one. Damn, that's awesome. Probably be easier than flipping it.
1: Yeah, definitely. That's the best one yet.
0: Jumped right in. That's not a bad one. This is not my line.

0: It's like a giant tube jig head or something weird. That's down in there hooked.
1: Hey, you just cut the line off.
0: Poor guy.

0: that's the one we seen that first time then?
1: Just then, yeah, probably.
0: Nice mail.
2: Well, our plan to walleye fish for a long time didn't really turn out. We did that for about 45 minutes and caught a few, and then bass fish the whole rest of the time. That was a ton of fun too. Anything that we could have just could drag across the bottom, like med rig, tube, air jig, drop shot, all that stuff worked really well. We could see a lot of the bass, and some were on bed, some were just swimming around, some we didn't even see. We were just, you know, cast into the rocky spot. So that's a lot of fun. And yeah, if you want to come and do it, you can book a trip with me, Thomas Larson Fishing, or come on your own, stay at the Fort Randall Hotel and Casino, and you're right there. You're just within, you know, a short 10-15 minute drive of a ton of ramps on Francis Case, or below the dam on Pigstown.

0: Family Bank and Trust, there is a difference. The deciding championship game in Class C, Pender and Malcolm. Malcolm has won four state titles in a row. Pender trying to win their first ever on their home field, and they pour it on early, up 1-0. The pop-up here ends up being a sack fly. That'll get the runner home. Trevor Trimble getting across. Pender manufactured runs brilliantly today. Got two runs in the first without a hit. We go to the second inning. More from Pender. This one gets away on the pass ball. A bad throw. The throw home, not in time. Six errors by Malcolm today. A lot of unearned errors. Two runs score on a bad throw on a strikeout. It's 4-0. Pender with the lead. Still 4-0. We go to the third. Yeah, the bats start coming alive. A misplay here, though. One of the six errors. Another run scores on that play. 5-0. Pender. Then on a pass ball, a strikeout. But Lakota Whiteface Russman able to get to first. Beating the play home is Wagner. Pender 6-0. Extending their lead to 7-0. Getting some great defensive plays as well. How about Alex Roth? The unassisted double play 4-3 to get Pender out of a jam. Extending their lead to 8-0. They're getting runs the traditional way as well. This RBI single by Whiteface Russman scoring Wagner. 9-0 Pender at that point. Malcolm just couldn't get their offense going. Pender did early and often. This RBI single by Tate Welsh extending things. Pender getting a double-digit lead at that point as they load the base.
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8: Okay, you want to show me inside?
9: Okay.
10: Yeah, come on. Right.
9: We have bought a new stove.
8: You've already got that. Okay, yeah. What color is that?
9: It's white.
8: Okay, good. So we're going to replace this stove with a new one.
10: Yep.
8: Mm-hmm. All right.
10: We would also like to replace this range hood here.
8: Okay, you've got that?
10: Yeah, we have a white range hood to go here.
8: So these two will match. Yeah. Now, I know when you contacted me, you said you wanted to do something in the wall back here. What were you thinking of?
9: We were thinking of tile.
10: Tile.
8: Uh-huh. All right, yeah. Just plain white?
9: No.
8: Something a little more interesting. Eh?
10: Yeah, maybe a pattern.
8: Yeah, something to create kind of a focal point here.
10: Yeah.
8: Sure. How would you describe your taste, by the way? Are you kind of modern, traditional? What would you say?
9: Eclectic?
8: Eclectic. Well, that's a little doing eclectic kitchen. Okay, that's perfect for me. Listen, before we can do anything, we're going to have to take the old stove out of here. So, Paul, if you don't mind, just grab the corner right there. Right. Let's just
7: While Paul and I remove the old stove, Kimberly turns off the power to the range hood at the main breaker.
8: So, Kimberly, the next thing I'd like you to do is to take the wires off. If you'll take this screw out right here.
9: Okay.
8: Go ahead. That'll cover plate will come off, and then we'll disconnect the wire.
7: Kimberly first removes the plastic wire nuts and then disconnects the wires that power the exhaust fan and range light.
8: And as soon as Kimberly's finished that, Paul, take this cordless driver right here.
10: Okay.
8: And there are four screws holding this to the bottom of this cabinet. Go ahead and pull those out. Okay, that's the last one. I'll take the drill from you there. Okay, guys, it should come right down now. Just pull it down and then pull it away from the wall so the wires will pull out there. There you go. Okay, and down this way. Well, this is our new exhaust hood. Guys, just slip it right in there, the same way the other one came out.
7: Paul and Kimberly hold the hood in place, and I draw a line across the bottom to mark the upper edges of the tile we're about to install. Since we're working on a vertical surface, I'm going to install a wood cleat below the first row of tiles. This ledge will keep the tiles from sliding downward while the mortar sets up. Next, we apply masking tape to keep the mortar from getting onto the surrounding wall. After we mix up the thin-set mortar, Kimberly applies it with a wide putty knife. I follow with a notched trowel, which creates uniform ridges of mortar, all of which are the same height. This guarantees even mortar distribution on the back side of each tile.
8: Okay, guys, are you ready to put some tile up?
9: Yeah.
10: Sure.
8: Let me give you each a stack right here. Okay. Now, here's

0: Here's all you have to do. I'm going to start down here at the bottom. And if you're trying this at home, this is very important. You want to push the tile into the thin set and kind of give it a little wiggle like this back and forth. Okay? And why don't you go ahead, Paul, and drop one of yours on.
1: Okay.
2: As Paul and Kimberly lay the first row, they insert temporary vinyl spacers between the tiles. These spacers create an even gap or grout joint. We'll remove the spacers once the mortar sets. Now to dress this backsplash up a bit, we're also installing rope trim and some decorative tiles to satisfy Kimberly's eclectic tastes.
0: All this herb motif here, rosemary and sage and parsley.
2: We alternate the decorative tiles with plain ones.
3: Yeah, Ron, that looks great.
0: Now this top row of tile, we're going to have to cut a bit so that it'll fit up underneath the exhaust fan. And to do that, we're going to use this tool. This is called a scoring cutter. Very simple to use. We just align this small wheel right here with the mark that we've made on the tile. Then bring this all the way back to this side. Push down the handle. Roll it forward. That's scoring the surface of the tile. Then tap the handle like this. And then we have our cut. Now, occasionally there may be a little bit of a ragged edge here. This we can clean off with some tile nippers, just like this.
4: Well, I think the tile looks great. You know, we're down now pretty close to the last tiling step, and that is to grout those joints in between.
2: After the mortar has set up, we mix up some grout. I use a foam rubber float to force the grout into the gaps between the tiles. Then, holding the float at about a 45 degree angle, I rake it diagonally to squeegee off the excess.
0: When you see it kind of bulge out like that, that's good. That means that it's gone all the way to the bottom of the joint, and it's kind of squishing out a little bit.
5: Okay. It can be a little messy here. We're going to clean this off a little bit later. Just push it in a second.
3: The pretty tile.
0: Now, well, it's going to get, it'll stay pretty.
5: You can see it's begun to dry right here on the face. Now it's time to wash off the rest of this excess.
2: We use damp sponges to clean the haze off the tiles, taking care not to pull the grout out of the joints.
0: Wash it off the surface of the tile, leave it in the joint.
2: Once the grout is dry, we're ready to install the new range hood.
4: Okay, let me get the wires fed through the back here. Okay, hold it right there. Okay.
2: We've come to the final step of the process, putting the new range into place.
0: Okay, there we go, all the way up.
5: Beautiful.
0: All right, let's see how this looks. And there you go.
5: Wow.
0: You know, I got to say, this is a great start on your new kitchen, your new look, huh?
3: It is.
0: And I think it does what you wanted to. It gives this wall a focal point right here.
3: Yes, it does.
0: Anyway, thanks for having me over. I had a great time.
3: Thank you.
0: You were wonderful.
2: Well, I'm pretty sure this backsplash has made a splash with Paul and Kimberly. You know what I always say? Nothing fuels the flames of love like a do-it-yourself project.
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16: Well, who does not love a good old-fashioned game of cornhole? You know, the game's been around forever, and it's actually really easy to build. And today, I'm going to show you just how to do it. Step by step, it's very, very simple. It starts with some basic supplies. Got these at the home center. This is a pre-cut piece of 2x4 plywood, pre-sanded pine. It's 3/4 inch thick. The sides and the legs are going to be made out of 1x4 pine, again, right off the shelf, plus some various pieces of hardware. Now, the first step that we need to do is to cut that hole. Okay, so we clamp this down so it doesn't move while we're drilling the hole. Speaking of the hole, there are some very strict guidelines as to how big the hole is and where it is on the board. It's going to have to be a 6-inch diameter hole. It's got to be located exactly 9 inches down from the top to the center of the hole, and then, of course, centered in between the sides of the board. Now, how do we drill this hole? Well, there are a few ways. We could take a protractor, set it to 3 inches, put it right on the center mark there, and make a nice circle, and then use our friend the jigsaw to cut it out. But I'm going to speed things up a little bit and use my 6-inch hole saw.
17: Hole saws can be a little tricky. The key is to go steady and smooth.
16: Now it's time to build the frame.
17: So first we'll measure the sides of the frame, which will be the full length of the plywood, 48 inches. Now for the end pieces, we'll need to cut them shorter. So to get that measurement, I'll just take 2 scrap pieces of material, which represents the thickness of both sides combined. And what remains is the length we need, 22.5. Now it's time to cut our pieces to length, and for that we head outside into the beautiful early spring weather and cut them on the miter saw. And if you don't have a miter saw, you can use a handsaw or have the home center cut it for you.

0: Okay, we've got our pieces cut. We've got our side pieces and our end pieces. Now the way we're going to attach this is simply with glue and screws.
1: The thickness of our material is 3/4 of an inch thick. To make sure I drill through the side pieces in the exact center of the end pieces, I'm going to set my adjustable square to half that amount, which is 3/8 of an inch, and make a line so I know just where to fasten the screws.
0: I'm going to be using a countersinking bit, and the reason is because I need to leave room to plug the hole with a wooden dowel because I really want a nice finished look.
1: And you can see how the countersinking bit really drills down deep into the wood.

The next step is to attach the top, and again, I'll be using some exterior wood glue all along the top edge of the frame. And put the top on. Now I'm just making sure it's nice and flush all around. And then I'll make the same screw guidelines as before. Now, just as I did with the frame, I'm using the countersinking bit to pre-drill holes for the top and do the same process. I'm fastening three on the top and bottom, and four on the sides.

The next step is to plug the screw holes, and that's as simple as adding a bit of glue in the hole, tapping the dowel in, and cutting it as flush to the surface as you can. I'm using a pole saw, but you could really use any hand saw. And just work your way around all of the rest of the dowels. Then just sand them flush. I'm using 80 grit sandpaper on the orbital sander. And we'll follow the same procedure for the frame.

I'm using a roundover bit on my handheld router. This is going to make sure the edges aren't sharp, and this bit will actually round over the edges just a little bit.

0: The next step is to sand the whole top nice and smooth with some 220 grit sandpaper. Remember, we want the deck as smooth as possible so the beanbags can slide freely. And I'll finish it off with some final hand sanding.
1: Coming up, we'll finish the cornhole board, customize it, and give it a test run.
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0: 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Hurry in today.
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0: make the legs. Now, how do we know how long to make the legs? Well, the rules state that the top of the deck of the board cannot be any higher off the ground than 12 inches. Well, we've got a 3/4 inch piece of plywood on the top, so 12 inches minus 3/4 is 11 1/4. So that's what we'll cut it to.
1: And it's back outside to the miter saw to cut them to length.

0: Now I'm only making two legs because the board needs to sit at an angle, so one side will rest on the ground and the other side on the legs.
1: The next step is to actually round over the corners because I want these legs to fold out of the way.
0: Now to make that round over, I actually found a coffee cup that seemed to fit just right. You could also use a roll of painter's tape, a can of paint, or even just sketch it out by hand. Then I'll just cut it out with a jigsaw, staying as close to the line as I can. And sand it smooth with some 80 grit sandpaper. The next step is to mark out the hole where our carriage bolts will go that will allow the legs to pivot. I'll measure about 2 inches down from the top and make a mark. Then make a mark in the center widthwise. The wood is 3.5 inches wide, so half that is 1¾ inches. Now I'm using a 3/4 inch spacer here just to give the leg a little extra room to pivot. So I'll clamp it in place and drill a hole through both the leg and the side to make room for the carriage bolt. If you don't know what a carriage bolt is, it has a smooth rounded head and a square neck, which prevents the bolt from being rotated. I'm using washers because the action will be much smoother than having one piece of wood rubbing up against the other piece of wood. Then it's a wing nut to finish it off. Then we just do the same for the other leg.

0: next step is the finish. So let's flip it over. Wipe it clean. And then apply a water-based polyurethane. It'll go on super easy with a foam brush and dry quickly. And I'm using a gloss finish, again, to make the surface as smooth as possible. As a little extra touch, I'm adding a house calls decal, which goes on after the first coat has dried. Then a few more coats of finish. Again, to make the surface as smooth as possible so the beanbags will slide nice and easily. And we're ready to try it out. Now, the rules state the boards need to be 27 feet apart, which is the pro level. I don't know why we're not doing the novice level, but nonetheless.
1: 27 feet, right there.
2: All right.
1: Go ahead. Oh, you're the winner. Ooh. Good job.
2: Oh, I thought I was going in.
0: Victorious. Knew I could do it. Proof. Right there. Right there.
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0: Hello and welcome to Ag PhD. I'm Brian Hefty.
1: And I'm Darren Hefty. Thanks for joining us today. As we head into the fall season, there's going to be a lot of soil testing done. We're going to talk today about how to pull that sample, because you know what? That data is only good if you do it right. And if you don't pull that sample correctly, you got garbage that you're working with. So we'll get you off on the right foot.
0: Winter wheat is going to be getting seeded here coming up soon. So today we're going to talk a little about winter wheat seed treatments.
1: Well, we've got a tough to control weed of the week. We're going to show you how to control this one. It gets misidentified a lot, so we'll discuss that. But first, here's our farm basics.
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1: There have been some great innovations in farming over the years, and one of the biggest ones in my lifetime has been the invention of the yield monitor.
0: Yep, this really changed how we managed fields, because once we could see a map at the end of the season, so this yield monitor could print the data off onto a map, and you look at that map and you go, whoa, this area of the field is yielding great. Uh-oh, this area of the field is yielding terrible. Now, we as farmers started, instead of just managing on the field level, we started managing down to the acre level, and that changed everything.
1: Yeah, it's pretty fun if you're harvesting a crop and you can see live data of, right at this moment, we're yielding this,

0: a minute or two later, we're yielding that, and you can see the variation in the field. Now you can already start thinking, okay, that's where I turned around in the middle of the field. I must have run over some crop, or that's where this problem was. There's a weed patch or something like that, and you can see the impacts of those things. It really helps you as a farmer to realize, okay, do I let a few weeds go here at the end of the year, or do I go out and pull them because I know what kind of impact they're going to have going forward.
1: Now, I was thinking about this the other day, though, Darren. For me, big equipment has almost made this situation a little worse, and here's where I'm going with this. So for us on the farm, we have a combine, and the head that we have for the combine, it seems like it just keeps getting wider and wider. Well, the challenge here is you take all that yield, all that grain from a wide head, and that goes into the combine, and now you get one piece of data, as opposed to if we had a way to, and I think this is where technology is going to go someday, we could measure by every individual row. How is this row doing versus this row versus this row? That's where I think the future is.
0: Well, there, as you can tell, there's going to be a lot of excitement here about future technologies in agriculture, but we also have to be appreciative of the ones we've got. Yep. Absolutely. We're appreciative of tractors. And then once we had tractors, well, guys like Brian wanted an air-conditioned cab to be able to drive that tractor in the summer. And those kinds of things. But to me, when I look at these different innovations, I look at the ones that actually make us money. And the yield monitor has really helped us out in farming to solve problems, to identify problems, and to figure out why they're happening out in the field. And once you have a problem figured out, now next year it can be that much better. And then the next year you figure out, okay, now what's our yield limiting factor? And then we move that forward. And that's why we're seeing yields continue to move up on farms every year.
1: Well, a yield limiting factor that you may identify in your farm is our Weed of the Week. Can you identify this week's weed?
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1: If you're preparing to seed wheat on your farm this fall, one of the things that you need to consider is a winter wheat seed treatment or treatments. So we're going to talk about some of the options today.
0: Well, this is very much like soybeans to me. When I was a kid, there wasn't much soybean seed treatment being used, and the products that were out there were very simple. It was a one mode of action fungicide in a lot of cases, and getting coverage was tough. And over the years, they've developed different polymers and things in the seed treatments to get better coverage, added a lot more different active ingredients to solve different problems. And there's just a lot more value there. And the same thing's happened in wheat. We went from just very basic treatments to now multiple modes of action of fungicides, naturals, and even different insecticide choices to solve some of today's problems. So for farmers, there's a lot of value in these seed treatments, and we've certainly seen usage percentages go way up accordingly so.
1: All right, we're going to talk about the things that Darren mentioned in just a second, but before we do, one thing that we get questions on occasionally is, hey, can I add some nutrients to that seed? So there are some seed treatment products out there that have very low doses of nutrients. We're always a little concerned with this because if you get too much fertilizer on the seed, that can cause issues. Now, corn and soybeans are more sensitive than wheat, okay? So if you want to try this on wheat, I don't blame you. We've seen some decent results. So you can give that a shot if you would like to. You could also end up with some fertilizer that is streaming down through tubes to get down in furrows. So that is certainly an option as well. But I'm talking specifically about seed treatment fertility. It is something that people are experimenting with now, and we would suggest if you've been interested in this, at least give it a try in a few acres.
0: All right, I'm going to start with the insecticide component here because this is one that has just changed in recent years. So neonicotinoid seed treatments have been pretty common. So we're seeing the poncho, gaucho, cruiser type seed treatments out there, and they do a nice job repelling wireworms. They do a nice job killing certain insects, seed corn maggots, seed corn beetles, those kinds of things. And they've been pretty broad spectrum and relatively safe for humans to use. So I like a lot of things about these neonics. The thing that I don't like is with the wireworms, they just repel them. And honestly, they aren't that great at it. So we've seen wireworms build up over the years, especially in cereal crops. And there's a new alternative out there, well, recent, I should say, not brand new, but it's been out for a few years, called Taraxa. It works fantastic. I love Taraxa for actually killing the wireworms. Now, it's not quite as broad spectrum at the use rate that we're using it on seed as these neonics. In an ideal world, you could use both. But if you're going to choose one, and wireworms are a big issue in reduced tillage, in areas where you've got cover crops, those kinds of things, man, I love adding Taraxa into that seed treatment.
1: All right, as far as fungicide, we would just suggest get three or four fungicides. Try to pick at least one or two of the newer ones. There are so many different ones. We're not going to get into all the different choices that you could have, but I would say this. Number one, look at what diseases are most common in your area. And number two, just talk to a local agronomist and say, all right, which fungicides and which fungicide package fits best on the diseases we have around here. So, like I say, though, I would make sure that I'm getting at least three to four fungicides out there. They're inexpensive. You're not going to spend more than a few dollars per acre. And your cost is almost as much getting one as it is three or four. So look at multiple fungicides. That's where you typically get the best result.
0: Well, and having a great stand, that is the big deal. And as you're heading into winter, if you're putting winter wheat out there, winter survival can be tough. And all these things, insects, diseases, they're going to knock your stand. And you're not going to have as good a winter survival. And you may have to reseed or plant some different crop next spring. You're not putting a crop in hoping to fail. You're putting a crop in hoping that it does great. And next year it's going to yield really well for you. So that's where the seed treatments covering a broad array of stresses that could happen on your seed are super important.
1: All right, let's talk about biologicals or naturals. It feels to me like there are a million of these products out there now. Every retailer's got one. Every company has one or two where they say, oh, ours is the greatest thing ever. So just like with the fertilizer I was talking about, you might want to experiment with these a little bit. Talk to local agronomists, talk to local farmers to see what's worked for you. On our farm, we've had really good luck with a couple different biologicals, and for the farmers we've worked with as well, same thing. So NutriCycle and Heat Shield, they have been real good. The NutriCycle, it's a bunch of different bacteria, and what they're doing in some cases is solubilizing nutrients. We're getting more nutrients in the plant. We're proving this through tissue testing. We're seeing faster emergence. We're seeing better early growth. The Heat Shield, we have that in there for defense. So basically, it helps us in cold, in heat, in salt, in terms of tolerance to all those things. And that's a bunch of different fungal species. So I'm just saying, there are products out there. You're going to have to test what works for you. But this is kind of the coming thing. There are going to be more and more biologicals moving forward because, quite frankly, the United States public does not want a bunch of pesticides. What they want is natural products, things that already exist somewhere in nature, that we take those from wherever we found them and now use those in our crops to get a benefit. Very inexpensive, very effective if you use the right ones in the right situation. So what we're saying in total here is we got a lot of different choices for treatments, whether it's fertilizer, it's fungicides, it's insecticides.

0: biologicals. We just want you to evaluate all of those, but in a lot of cases, you can get a package put together for not that much money, and then you've got many chances to win. We look at it on our farm. If I got 40 seed treatments on there, I got 40 chances to win. I only need one or two of those to hit. So we just see more consistency, better chance for a good ROI when we're using a number of different things, but still not spending much money.
1: Well, there are a lot of different things you can put on a seed treatment. I wish you could put something for weed control out there too that would just kill all the weeds around that seed. That's not true just yet, but one of the weeds you may be targeting is our weed of the week. We'll show you how to stop this weed later in the show.
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1: One thing I've been excited about in my lifetime, there have just been more people looking at soil test results and really wanting that data to be able to make good decisions. When you're making good decisions on the farm, you just feel better about all those dollars you're investing. Fertility, oh, I wish it was a little bit cheaper. It's not, so we want to make every dollar count.
0: Well, basically it's, you've got a certain number of dollars. How are you going to invest those? If you can invest those correctly, now you make more money. But here's what this goes back to. So Darren just said, we're looking at soil test results. Well, it really starts with, how are you gonna pull those soil tests? Because if they're not pulled correctly and consistently, then your data is junk. And you're making decisions based on garbage. You don't want that. So that's why we wanted to talk about exactly how you should pull soil samples.
1: All right, so the first thing is you've got to have a plan. As you're going out to a field, how many samples are you going to pull? How often are you going to pull those samples? For us on our farm, we started off with, well, one sample per field is no good because the fields are just too big. That sample is not going to accurately reflect every part of the field. How do I know this? Because we've got a yield monitor and we see yields go up and yields go down. Oftentimes we may see 100 bushel swing in a field with corn. We might have some areas yielding 250 and some yielding 150. Well, am I going to pull one soil sample and it's going to tell me how to fix those areas? No way. So then the question is, well, how often do I need a sample? And that's something you've got to figure out for yourself. We started off with 5-acre grids, and that was good. That was much better than one sample. But now we're down to 1-acre grids because we still see a lot of variability out in the field. This allows us to solve problems.
0: Let's step back for a second too, though. Before we even got to 5-acre grids, we were doing zones. And in a lot of cases, these were big zones, mainly based off topography. We'd have a hilltop, we'd have a valley, we'd have a side hill. We'd have 3 zones in a 30-acre field. And you figure, hey, that's pretty good. But what we found over time is we were still missing hot spots, low spots.

0: just problem areas. So the whole point of soil testing is we want to identify, again, where best to spend our dollars, how to fix the problem areas, how to enhance the really good areas. So yes, we have gone clear down to 1-acre grids, and you might say, oh my goodness, that's pushing it too much. Actually, for specialty crop growers, it's probably not pushing it enough. So the example I always give is, have you ever been to a small town football game on a Friday night? I've been to lots of small towns. I go look at the football field, and sure, I'm watching the game, but I'm looking at the field and I go, ooh, they got a problem in that area, and oh, that area looks really good. Well, a football field is 1 acre, 1 acre. So I'm just saying here, 1 acre grids, it's a lot better, and it's gonna be, you're gonna have better data than 5 acre or zones or anything else, but it's still not gonna be absolutely perfect. But the one big thing that I wanted to say, if you're gonna go down to 1 acre grids, you're gonna spend that money, fix the problems. You're gonna identify all these issues out in the field. You have an opportunity here to even things up across that field. So I usually tell people, if you're gonna go to all the way to 1 acre grids, only take one field the first year and fix everything. It might cost you a whole bunch of money, but fix it. Now you could go to 5 acre grids or maybe bigger grids, whatever, because everything is much more even across the field. If you go to 1 acre grids, fix the problems.
1: Back when I was in college, we were trained to make a zigzag pattern throughout the field and try to pull from all these different spots and then blend that all together. To Brian's point, we don't solve the problems because all those problems get averaged together by doing it that way. Personally, one thing I like to do is use GPS points, go right to a point. I'll pull in with a four-wheeler or a pickup, and I'll just pull a couple of samples in front of the vehicle and to each side of the vehicle and behind the vehicle. And if I've got 8 to 10 cores, I can dump that in a bag. That's enough soil to get a good soil sample. And then I've pulled it in a very small area. Now, if I want to have repeatability, if I want to go back the next year and see, okay, I made the changes, I tried to fix the problem, let's go pull a sample in that same spot and see if the soil tests reflect it. I can do that. You can have repeatability by using GPS and pulling your grid soil samples just in a small area around your vehicle.
0: Okay, so we're to the part now where we're talking about exactly how you pull a soil test. You want your probe straight up and down always. You always want to go to the exact same depth. Either put a mark on your probe or use a drill and have a stop. Use a stop for your probe, whatever it is, but you always go to the same depth. And then, like Darren said, we want repeatability, sure, but the bigger thing that I want is I've got to have a GPS located point so now I can match the soil test to yield. So when we're doing this with the GPS point, this is an absolute must. Whether you're testing yourself or you're working with someone else, the rule is you always, always, always set GPS points for where you're gonna pull soil tests. You go to that point, you pull a few cores around a 10-foot radius, and now you've got something that you can use. Because a lot of people talk about, oh, I've got all this data from all the years, what can I do with it? Here's exactly what you do with it. You take that soil test point, and now you match that to yield. You already have GPS data with your yield monitor. So we started doing this manually almost 10 years ago. Now we use a software program called Verify that can do this automatically. But the whole key is you have to use GPS points when you soil test. And I don't care how big or small your grid or zone is, set a GPS point and go to that point, pull the soil cores, then you can match them up to yield.
1: And all these samples that we're talking about, we're pulling those at a 0 to 6 inch depth. Now, you might want to see what's going on a little deeper in the soil, and I do too. I like to pull at least in a couple of spots around each field. Let's see what it's like down to 24 inches deep. And what I like to do is I like to go 0 to 6, 6 to 12, 12 to 18, 18 to 24, just to see what's in that profile. You can do it different. Some farmers I know say, well, I'm gonna pull a 0 to 12 and a 12 to 24 just to see what's in there and see what my soil type is, those kinds of things. That's fine. Samples don't cost that much anymore. They've come way down in price. You can often run a Malik 3 complete analysis, which I recommend with every sample you pull. So you get all the micros, base saturations, everything. It's only gonna cost you $15 for the sample cost. So it's pretty cheap and easy to do.
0: I would also say when you pull these soil cores, we got to have speed. Okay, so like on our farm, if we're doing 1 acre grids, we farm 4,000 acres, we're doing most of these each year, and you don't have to test each year. Okay, but if you're making big changes, you want to at least test every other year.

0: But a lot of times, if you're just doing kind of the general thing, you test once every fourth year or so. But anyway, where I'm going with this is when you pull the soil cores, you go to that GPS spot, you pull the soil cores, you throw them in a bucket, dump them in the bag, and you go. You don't have to mix, you don't have to dry it, nothing. You just throw them in the bag and you go. So it's pretty simple, but the big thing is that you always, always, always use a GPS point, and then you make sure your probe is straight up and down and go to the same depth so you have consistency in your data.
1: One other thing you want to do consistently well is controlling our weed of the week. We'll show you how to do that coming up next.
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3: For your cornfields, the old ways of doing things were a means to an end. And those ways end when you plant Enlist Corn. 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

0: Wheat of the Week is bristly foxtail.
1: This time of year, bristly foxtail is so easy to identify because it looks like green foxtail, except the hairs point downward on the seed head, so it sticks to your clothes. So if you're walking through some foxtails and you're like, what's going on? Why are these seed heads sticking to my pants? You probably have bristly foxtail.
0: So with the other foxtails, we usually talk about yellow, green, giant. Those are spring annuals. In other words, they come up really early in the spring. Bristly a lot of times comes up a little bit later, so we call it a summer annual. We call the other summer annuals too, but you're going to see them just during the summer. You've got to get them under control before they go to seed, because they can spread all over the place.
1: Well, it's been much less of a problem once we had Roundup Ready corn and we were spraying Roundup post-emerge in the corn, because the pre's, they can work on bristly foxtail. It's just it comes up so much later, they've generally run out of gas by then. So I do like the group 15s. The problem is you've used them months ahead before the bristly comes up.
0: All right, in soybeans, Trifluralin and Prowl are fantastic because they have lots of residual. So use one of the yellows. That's going to help you pre, post-emerge, go to Clethodim, or of course, Roundup works well too.
1: In wheat, they like Prepare, come back with Axial Bold.
0: Well, that's it for our Wheat of the Week. But stay tuned, there's more Ag PhD to come right after this.
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0: Hi, I'm Zach Hefty, and on today's Iron Talk, we're going to talk about a way to improve your composting pile. When we talk about a compost pile, we normally are looking at turning manure from the cattle yard into a more nutrient-rich fertilizer that no longer will contain any pathogens or strong odors. One way to help speed this process up is by incorporating oxygen into the pile. This could be done by the Coima Ag Turner Composter. I got a first-hand look at this machine in action before the Ag PhD field day. It was also running as a demonstration all throughout field day as well. It is their 14-foot wide version and 7 feet tall. It's proudly made in the USA over in northwest Iowa. A turner like this is able to mix, aerate, and reshape the compost windrows. By turning the material regularly, typically once a week, the decomposition process is accelerated, there is consistent moisture distribution, and overall produces more uniform compost. You could see it clearly how well it was doing in person, and he was running this thing slow. The output is typically significantly higher than some other machines. The hydraulically driven wheel is what offers more speed and traction. Plus, with the 3-inch diameter through shaft on the drum, that increases throughput and rigidity. This drum is designed to throw the manure or other material back further with less horsepower. Because to run this 14-foot Turner composter, all you need is a 130 horsepower tractor. Honestly, one of the biggest benefits I see of faster decomposition is less smell. The faster the manure, crop residue, food, or yard waste gets turned into compost, the better it smells. Even though it looks like it wouldn't be possible, the Turner composter is road towable and has a tongue that easily pivots for transportation. When I was talking to one of their people though, he said as long as your pile is a max of 14 feet wide, it can be as tall as you can make it. So it sounds like it's built tough to run each time you use it. They also have a skid turner for smaller operations or tight spaces and a 10-foot Turner composter that can be run with a skid steer, payloader, or tractor. My name's Zach Hefty, and that's all the time we have for today's Iron Talk.
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2: And don't miss the next Ag PhD TV show. We'll have another Farm Basics, Weed of the Week, and much more. I'm Darren Hefty.
1: And I'm Brian Hefty. Thanks for watching Ag PhD.

In the pole bending, we saw a great run today. And, boy, you talk about some fast times in the pole bending. But it looked like it was Macy Harrington of Bassett winning it her third time. Had a great run on the steer wrestling. Great time there by Trey Blackmore. Alex Forey in the goat tying. Putting together some nice quick runs here today. Also, Tommy Reed. And we saw some impressive runs here in our competition today with some great highlights here caught by News Channel Nebraska. And it's just been some great competition here from Valentine. Tie down roping, Luke Mead with a good run, showing you how to get things done in the tie down roping. Also, Remy Wells in the breakaway roping had a good run on this with a 286. Grady Gorwell in the saddle bronc riding. Gorwell had a good weekend. Gorwell ends it with a 75-point ride today in our final. Tough competition. Team roping, yeah, boy, these guys had the fastest time of the whole weekend. Cato Shrunk and Heston Fay, 6:85 today to win the team roping. Very impressive, great way to end the weekend with a 6:85 run on the team roping. That'll win you money anywhere. In the barrel racing, Remy Wells turns in a 17.791 today, the fastest time. And Wells had it all clicking. So some impressive runs

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1: 13th Northeast Nebraska All-Star Football Classic. The white team has won two in a row. Four of the last five red team trying to change things. And this was all about defense early on. First quarter, white team trying to get something going. Little swing pass out of the backfield. Maverick Smith, the Guardian Angel Central Catholic, moves the ball. But Rats were stalling for both sides. Second quarter, here's Gage Hedstrom of St. Mary's in trouble, but as he did so many times, able to work his way out of it. Gets it downfield looking end zone, but it's intercepted. This toward the end of the first half. That interception by Tucker Sharnick of Archangels Catholic. We were scoreless heading into the halftime locker room. But in the third quarter, red team started to get the offense going. How about a little modified tush-push? Gage Hedstrom, eight-man's all-time leader in touchdown scored. He gets one in the All-Star game from 3 yards out. That gets the red team on the board. Extra point, no good. It's 6-0 red team at that point. They would tack on another one, though. Staying on the ground, handing off to Grady Welke of O'Neill. He's in, and the red team is up big. 13-0 they have the lead. Look at this big hit. Yeah, it's an all-star game, but they're still hitting hard. Planted to the turf there. A great play made defensively by the red team. Fourth quarter, how about Edwin Alarcon setting a new record? Lining it up. This is a 52-yard field goal. Folks, it would have been good from 60. No doubt about it. Sets a new record of the Northeast Nebraska All-Star Football Classic for longest field goal made. Edwin Alarcon of Norfolk Catholic getting the congratulations of his teammates. The big man with the big leg making it a 16-point game. White team trying to come back, but they would end up running out of time in this one. They would get a pretty good drive going. Peyton Penrose, the West Point Beamer quarterback, connecting downfield, looking for the pass, but it's incomplete. He tried to get it to Braylon Wegner of Bancroft Rosalie. They would eventually connect deep downfield on a play in the end zone to Corbin Werner, the future Wayne State Wildcat, but not enough. The red team, they get to dump the water on head coach Johnny Ostermeyer because they get the win 16-6, winning their fifth ever Northeast Nebraska All-Star Football Classic.
2: Nathan Timmerman, Nathan, congrats. How does it feel to be the offensive MVP and as well as to get the win?
3: It feels good. O-line's been blocking great all week. They took it upon themselves, a little chip in the shoulder. White team said that they had a better O-line, so they took that upon themselves to be better.
2: And so how does it feel, you know, to actually have that better O-line here for that night to get you all those yards and to finally, you know, just get the win here?
3: It feels good. You know, they battled hard. The O-line battled hard all night. It makes them feel good because, you know, they get to work together with people that they had to go against all these years, and they finally get to work with them.
2: And so what is the next steps for you? How are you going to celebrate as a champion tonight?
3: I don't really know yet. I got to go see what my friends are up to, I guess.
2: And get a good night's rest.
3: Yeah.
2: Well, Timmerman, thank you so much. Yep. Congrats on getting the defensive player of the game.
4: Thank you.
2: How does it feel to be able to get that award and the win here today?
4: It feels good. You know, you come in at the beginning of the week not really knowing everybody on the team, but then you kind of the brotherhood you create, and then you come out on Friday night and really get it done together. So
2: yeah, and so walk me through a little bit about that brotherhood, you know, just being out here for a couple minutes and then getting that win. How did you guys do it here today?
4: So you don't know everybody as good as you would at the end of the week, but at the beginning you come in, you meet new people, and then you're working together at practice, you're competing towards each other, and then you compete towards the game. So just kind of something special. So
2: how does it feel? How are you going to celebrate tonight?
4: Oh, I don't know. It's a great question. Probably go to bed.
2: Going
4: to
2: get a good night's rest.
4: Yeah,
2: well,
4: yeah.
2: Congrats on the award and congrats
4: Thank
2: on
4: you.
2: The win here
4: Thank
2: tonight.
4: You.
2: Have
4: Thank
2: a good
4: you.
2: One. Yep. We have the winning head coach for the red team, Johnny Ostermeyer, here. Now, coach, it seemed like it was a battle in the trenches. What did you have to do to get this win here today?
5: Yeah, I mean, very tough battle up front. You know, the biggest thing is our O-line the second half really started to dominate, really started to get the nice angles. We wanted to get those good holes for our running backs to hit. Once our running backs started hitting holes, then they were gashing them here and there.
2: Yeah, and so, I mean, Timmerman, offensive player of the game. How did he really make a

0: huge impact for you here today?
1: Just his tough-nosed running. I mean, he runs hard. He runs hard. His feet don't stop. And he bounced off, I'd say, two or three tackles that a couple times would have been a tackle for a loss or a short gain. And then all of a sudden, he busts out for another 10. So between him and Brock Johnto had some really nice runs in there, too. And then with Gage Hedstrom and Marshall at quarterback, I mean, a lot of athletes on the field.
0: And so, I mean, I saw the Gatorade bath. How does it feel to get the win here today right now?
1: It's amazing. You know, I wanted it for these boys, and I wanted it for, they kind of had a chip on their shoulder, being a lot of eight-man players and stuff like that. They heard that all week, and I'm like, it doesn't matter, guys. Football's the same, whether it's eight-man or 11-man. You know, it's still 10 yards for a first down. It's still blocking and tackling, all the bases you got to do to be good.
0: Well, thank you for your time here today, Coach, and congrats on the win.
1: Thank you.
0: Appreciate it.
2: 68th Annual Nebraska Shrine Bowl, a beautiful hot day in Kearney, Nebraska. North taking on the South. Kickoff 4:01 Central. We go to the first quarter. Opening drive of the game, Coach, for the North. Saw some defense from the South. INT by Christensen.
3: Yeah, just a great play on the ball. Did a nice job attacking it, reeling it in, and a big play to start the game for the defense.
2: Nate Christensen for Scott. Then you have the trick play on the ensuing possession. The pitch to the running back, Nelson, throwing it over the top to Bryce Lakers, 50-plus yards. South's on the board.
3: Yeah, they did a great job executing it. Right before that, it was a big, steady diet of Nelson running the ball, and then he did a nice job of pulling up and throwing the ball there and getting a touchdown.
2: Second quarter, Merrick Johnson. It was him and Nelson with the running duties. Johnson had 7 carries, 25 yards. Getting that stiff arm as well, just showing you the physical nature of the game we saw out here today.
3: Yeah, top end players, all of them are tough and just throws a really tough, stiff arm out there on perimeter.
2: And Derek Tonjes of Ashland Greenwood, he was 5 for 8, including this pass, 2. Our offensive MVP, Cannon Allen, 35 yards. That made it 14-0 South in the second quarter.
3: Yeah, he doesn't need much space. He got some there and definitely took advantage of it.
2: Allen representing the Aurora Huskies. Now you have Knutson sacked at the end of the second quarter. South or North defense playing tough there. It's 14-0 heading into halftime. The North defense knew they needed to make plays in the third quarter to stay in it, and that they did. There is a sack by Coy Verbka of Shelby Rising City.
3: Yeah, just a great job getting off his block and getting to the ball. Tough play for the South, and the North took advantage of it.
2: Elkhorn North's Ethan Beachy. This was a 99-yard drive capped off by this play on fourth down, Coach. That is a gamer doing gamer-like things.
3: Yeah, he did a great job just stepping up in the pocket and then accelerating, broke a couple tackles, got down the sideline and made a game of it.
2: Beachy was 5 for 11, 68 yards, including 88 yards on the ground on 16 carries. We head to the fourth, 14-7. North trying to get back into things, and this would help. A pick off of the tip drill, INT for Wyatt Jelinek of Raymond Central. The North having a chance to get back into it.
3: Great job breaking on the ball, and they got the North in business.
2: But the South defense would be too much. They would get the ball back, and it would be Marcus Nelson icing things for this game. He had 20 total carries, 70 yards, including that passing touchdown. The South holds on, keeps the North at bay. Your final score,

0: the name of the Father, and of the Son, and of the Holy Spirit.
1: Amen.
0: The grace and peace of God our Father and the Lord Jesus be with you.
1: And with your spirit.
0: As we gather this morning to celebrate the Eucharist, we pause. We ask Jesus to forgive us our sins.
1: Lord Jesus, you are mighty God and Prince of Peace. Lord, have mercy.
0: Lord, have mercy.
1: Lord Jesus, you are Son of God and Son of Mary. Christ, have mercy.
0: Christ, have mercy.
1: Lord Jesus, you are Word made flesh and splendor of the Father. Lord, have mercy.
0: Lord, have mercy. May Almighty God have mercy on us, forgive us our sins, and bring us to life everlasting.
1: Amen.
0: Let us pray.

0: O God, who made the mother of your Son to be our mother and our Queen, graciously grant that, sustained by your intercession, we may attain in the heavenly kingdom the glory promised to your children. Through our Lord Jesus Christ, your Son, who lives and reigns with you in the unity of the Holy Spirit, one God forever and ever.
1: Amen.

A reading from the book of the prophet Isaiah. The people who walked in darkness have seen a great light. Upon those who dwelt in the land of gloom, a light has shone. You have brought them abundant joy and great rejoicing, as they rejoice before you, as at the harvest, as men make merry when dividing spoils. For the yoke that burdened them, the pole on their shoulder, and the rod of their taskmaster, you have smashed, as on the day of Midian. For every boot that tramped in battle, every cloak rolled in blood, will be burned as fuel for flames. For a child is born to us, a son is given to us. Upon his shoulder, dominion rests. They name him Wonder Counselor, God Hero, Father Forever, Prince of Peace. His dominion is vast and forever peaceful. From David's throne and over his kingdom, which he confirms and sustains by judgment and justice, both now and forever,

0: The zeal of the Lord of hosts will do this. The word of the Lord.
1: Thanks be to God.
0: The responsorial is, blessed be the name of the Lord forever.
2: Blessed be the name of the Lord forever.
0: Praise you, servants of the Lord. Praise the name of the Lord. Blessed be the name of the Lord, both now and forever.
2: Blessed be the name of the Lord forever.
0: From the rising to the setting of the sun is the name of the Lord to be praised. High above all nations is the Lord. Above the heavens is his glory. Blessed be the name of the Lord forever. Who is like the Lord our God, who is enthroned on high and looks upon the heavens and the earth below? Blessed be the name of the Lord forever. He raises up the lowly from the dust. From the dunghill he lifts up the poor, to seat them with princes of his own people. Blessed be the name of the Lord forever.

0: The Lord be with you.
1: And with your spirit.
0: A reading from the Holy Gospel according to Luke.
1: Glory to you, O Lord.
0: The angel Gabriel was sent from God to a town of Galilee called Nazareth to a virgin betrothed to a man named Joseph of the house of David, and the virgin's name was Mary. And coming to her, he said, "Hail, full of grace, the Lord is with you." But she was greatly troubled at what was said, and pondered what sort of greeting this might be. Then the angel said to her, "Do not be afraid, Mary, for you have found favor with God. Behold, you will conceive in your womb and bear a son, and you shall name him Jesus. He will be great and will be called Son of the Most High, and the Lord God will give him the throne of David his father. And he will rule over the house of Jacob forever, and of his kingdom there will be no end." But Mary said to the angel, "How can this be, since I have no relations with the man?" And the angel said to her in reply, "The Holy Spirit will come upon you, and the power of the Most High will overshadow you. Therefore, the child to be born will be called Holy, the Son of God. And behold, Elizabeth, your relative, has also conceived a son in her old age, and this is the sixth month for her who was called barren, for nothing will be impossible for God." Mary said, "Behold, I am the handmaid of the Lord. May it be done to me according to your word." Then the angel departed from her. The Gospel of the Lord.
1: Praise be to you, Lord Jesus Christ. Today we celebrate another feast in honor of Mary. We celebrate the feast of the Queenship of Mary. And when we Catholics pray the rosary, we pray the mysteries that Jesus crowned Mary, Queen of Angels and Saints in heaven. It's kind of frustrating to me. So often I hear people who are not members of our Catholic tradition of faith say that we Catholics worship Mary. And we say it again and again and again and again that we do not worship Mary. Worship is only to God, God the Father, God the Son, and God the Holy Spirit. But we do honor Mary. And I can't for the life of me understand why other denominations of people who are very sincere in their faith cannot honor Mary. She is the mother of Jesus. Jesus truly is the Son of God, and Mary was his mother. You'd think you'd honor.

trying to kill her son. Can't imagine what Mary went through. And I would think any mother, and I'm always amazed at how much your mothers do for your children. You love them so much. Why can't understand what Mary and appreciate what she is going through? Then when she heard that he had been condemned to be crucified, met him on the way to Calvary, stood at the foot of the cross, we can't begin to imagine what she must have suffered. And then just ignore her to me and just, where are you? Do you think at all? It's so sad, and I guess you can't be held responsible because so often you hear sometimes your pastors talking about how we Catholics honor Mary or worship her all the time, but that's not true. I wish they could be honest enough to recognize that she was a great woman, the greatest of all women, the mother of Jesus, the Son of God, certainly is deserving of respect and honor. And no matter what our faith belief is in Jesus, we can certainly see as appropriate to honor her and revere her. We also, as Catholics, we pray to Mary and the saints. We ask them to join us in prayer. And again, we're simply asking them to join us in prayer. We're not asking them to answer our prayer. Only God can do that. And it's only as if he so wills and sees his best for us. But almost every day, people ask me to pray for their sick child or their elderly parents or somebody's having a surgery or so on. And I don't say to them, what do you ask me to pray for them? Why don't you pray to God yourself? No, they're praying to God themselves, but they want others to join them too. And so very often, as a whole congregation, we pray for specific people. Who better to be praying for us than those who are in heaven, already in God's presence, who can have done a special way with our sufferings and so on? And who better than Mary, the mother of Jesus, to ask her son to bless us in a special way? I remember as a teenager, every now and then I wanted to use the family car to go somewhere, sometimes to a party a long way away. And so I'd kind of soften up my mother by helping her with the dishes and doing things like that, and then mention, I'm going to this party, I hope I can use the car. If you see Dad, may put a good word for me. It was kind of good to have Mom on my side. If she was on my side, then Dad would usually grant my request and I could use the car. And so we ask Mary very often to intercede with us, with her son, asking him to bless us and watch over us and take care of us. But I guess the main point I'd like to make to anybody who's not Catholic watching our program is, as Catholics, we do not worship Mary. We worship God the Father, God the Son, and God the Holy Spirit. But we do honor Mary tremendously. And I think Jesus is proud of the fact that we honor his mother and appreciate, too, what she all endured. Pope Leo asked us not to refer to Mary as the mediatrix of all graces. That used to be a title we had for her because he said it's confusing for Protestant brothers and sisters, and it is. Only God is the source of our graces and Jesus. And Mary was simply present, she was a part of it, but she did not merit any eternal graces for us. Only Jesus did that. So we tried to make that clear again and again and again. And yet, because I heard it so many times, Catholics worship Mary. They just can't get over that. I wish they could. I wish they could be honest enough to recognize that Mary is truly worthy of honor as the mother of Jesus. And I wish they would honor her too, but not worship her as we don't worship her either. So with that in mind, we celebrate Mary's feast today, and we ask her to continue to intercede with her son Jesus in our behalf, asking her son Jesus to be merciful to us who are sinners, even though we cause him and her so much suffering as he died on the cross. With that in mind, let us pray. O God, our Heavenly Father, you have blessed us in so many ways, and you have given us Mary, the mother of your son Jesus, to a beautiful example of how we should honor you
by always saying yes and doing your will.

0: Grant us this, Lord, in the favors we now ask, in Jesus' name.
1: For Pope Leo XIV, Archbishop Michael McGovern, and for all of us, that we may be guided by the Holy Spirit on our journey through life, on our way to eternal life, we pray to the Lord.
0: Lord, hear our prayer.
1: For peace throughout the world, for peace between Russia and Ukraine, in the United States and Iran, and for all the people caught in the midst of these wars, we pray to the Lord.
0: Lord, hear our prayer.
1: For all who are ill, that they may experience the healing presence of Jesus, we pray to the Lord.
0: Lord, hear our prayer.
1: For all of our departed loved ones, that they may share in Christ's risen glory, we pray to the Lord.
0: Lord, hear our prayer.
1: In thanksgiving to God for the rain we have received and for continued favorable weather throughout the summer months, we pray to the Lord.
0: Lord, hear our prayer.
1: For all of our unspoken needs and intentions, let us now pause and pray to the Lord in silence. We pray to the Lord.
0: Lord, hear our prayer. We offer this Mass for the intention of the living and deceased of the Stanley and Francis Bump family. We pray to the Lord.
1: Lord, hear our prayer.
0: We ask Mary to join us in presenting the positions of the Lord as we pray. Hail Mary, full of grace,
2: the Lord is with thee.
0: Blessed art thou among women, and blessed is the fruit of thy womb, Jesus. Holy Mary, Mother of God, pray for us sinners now and at the hour of our death. Amen.

0: Blessed are you, Lord God of all creation. Through your goodness, we have the bread to offer, which earth has given and human hands have made. It will become for us the bread of life. Blessed are you, Lord, God of all creation. Through your goodness, we have this wine to offer, fruit of the vine and work of human hands that will become our spiritual drink.
1: Blessed be God forever.
0: Lord God, we ask you to receive us and be pleased with the sacrifice we offer with humble and contrite hearts. Wash away my iniquity. Cleanse me of my sins. Thank you. Pray, my brothers and sisters, that my sacrifice and yours may be acceptable to God, the Almighty Father.
2: May the Lord accept the sacrifice at your hands for the praise and glory of his name, for our good and good of all his holy church.
0: As we observe the memorial of the Blessed Virgin Mary, we bring our offerings, Lord, praying to be given the strength by the humanity of Christ, who offered himself to you on the cross as the unblemished oblation, who lives and reigns forever and ever.
2: Amen.

on this feast of the queenship of the Blessed Virgin Mary. For by the overshadowing of the Holy Spirit, she conceived your only begotten Son, and without losing the glory of her virginity, brought forth into the world the eternal life, Jesus Christ our Lord. Through him the angels praise your majesty, dominions and powers worship before you. The heavenly virtues of heaven and the blessed seraphim worship and honor to you with exultation.

are indeed holy, O Lord, and all you have created rightly gives you praise. For through your Son, our Lord Jesus Christ, by the power and the working of the Holy Spirit, you give life to all things and make them holy. And you never cease to gather a people to yourself, so that from the rising of the sun to its setting, a pure sacrifice may be offered to your name. And therefore, O Lord, we humbly implore you by the same Spirit, graciously make holy these gifts we have brought to your consecration, that they may become the body and blood of your Son, our Lord Jesus Christ, at whose command we celebrate these mysteries. For on the night he was betrayed, he himself took bread, and giving you thanks, he said the blessing, broke the bread, and gave it to his disciples, saying, "Take this, all of you, and eat of it, for this is my body, which will be given up for you." In a similar way, when supper was ended, he took the chalice, and giving you thanks, he said the blessing, gave the chalice to his disciples, saying, "Take this, all of you, and drink from it, for this is the chalice of my blood, the blood of the new and eternal covenant, which will be poured out for you and for many for the forgiveness of sins. Do this in memory of me."

And therefore, Lord, as we celebrate the memorial of the saving passion of your Son, his wondrous resurrection and ascension into heaven, and as we look forward to his second coming, we offer you in thanksgiving this holy and living sacrifice. Look, we pray, upon the oblation of your church, and recognizing the sacrificial victim by his death, you will to reconcile us to yourself. Grant that we who are nourished by the body and blood of your Son and filled with this Holy Spirit may become one body, one spirit in Christ. May he make of us an eternal offering to you, so that we may obtain an inheritance with your elect, especially with the most blessed Virgin Mary, Mother of God, with your blessed apostles and martyrs, with Saint Joseph, Saint Isidore, and all your saints, on whose constant intercession in your presence we rely for unfailing help. May the sacrifice of our reconciliation, we pray, O Lord, advance the peace and salvation of all the world. Be pleased to confirm in faith and charity your pilgrim church on earth with Leo, our Pope, and Michael, our Bishop, the order of bishops, all the clergy, and the entire people your Son has gained for your own. Listen graciously to the prayers of this family gathered here before you. In your compassionate, merciful Father, gather to yourself all your children scattered throughout the world. To our departed brothers and sisters, and to all who are pleased and doth the passion from this life, give kind administer your kingdom. There we hope to enjoy forever the fullness of your glory, to Christ our Lord, through whom we bestow on the world all that is good. Through him, with him, and in him, O God, Almighty Father,

0: Glory and honor is yours forever and ever. Amen. At the Savior's command, informed by divine teaching, we dare to say, Our Father,
1: who art in heaven, hallowed be thy name. Thy kingdom come, thy will be done, on earth as it is in heaven.
0: Give us this day our daily bread, and forgive us our trespasses, as we forgive those who trespass against us. And lead us not into temptation, but deliver us from evil. Deliver us, Lord, we pray, from every evil. Graciously grant peace in our days, that by the help of your mercy, we may be always free from sin and safe from all distress, as we await the blessed hope and coming of our Savior, Jesus Christ.
2: For the kingdom, the power, and the glory are yours, now and forever.
0: Lord Jesus Christ, you said to your apostles, Peace I leave you, my peace I give you. Look not on our sins, but on the faith of your church, and graciously grant her peace and unity in accordance with your will, who lives and reigns forever and ever.
2: Amen.
0: The peace of the Lord be with all of you.
2: And with your spirit. Let us offer each other the sign of peace.

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Lord, I am not worthy that you should enter under my roof, but only say the word and my soul shall be healed.

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1: Amen.
0: Please join me in making this spiritual communion. My Jesus, I believe you are present in the most holy sacrament. I love you above all things, and I desire to receive you into my soul. Since I cannot at this moment receive you sacramentally, come at least spiritually into my heart. I embrace you if you're already there and unite myself wholly to you. Never permit me to be separated from you. Amen.

0: Let us pray. Having received this heavenly sacrament, we humbly pray, O Lord, that we who reverently celebrate the memorial of the Blessed Virgin Mary may merit to be partakers at the eternal banquet, through Christ our Lord.
1: Amen.
0: The Lord be with you.
1: And with your spirit.
0: May Almighty God bless you and grant you his peace. In the name of the Father, and of the Son, and of the Holy Spirit.
1: Amen. Go in peace, glorifying the Lord by your life.
0: Thanks be to God. Let's consider our service today by honoring Mary and singing the song, Be Joyful, Mary, 188.

0: that people are looking up to, looking to, and then being able to come through in the clutch in a big game like this?
1: Yeah, you know, last year I was kind of waiting my turn. We had guys like Jack Oler who were really good. And, you know, wouldn't have been here without Fisher having a really good outing this morning. So, you know, just kind of being able to step up and do what I can do to give us wins is really important.
0: Well, this is a nice perk, right? Another conference championship. How does this set the table for you guys to kind of finish off the type of season you're looking for?
1: You know, we've always been saying you're not going to win anything in April, right? So, you know, it's just another step moving forward to get to where we want to in May.
0: Grayson, thank you for your time. Congratulations on a heck of a game.
1: Thank you. I appreciate it.
0: Back in Lincoln, Nebraska, where the Spartans of Lincoln East win the conference tournament. Once again, I'm joined now by head coach Lanik. Feels pretty good. What are your initial thoughts?
2: Yeah, I mean, we just we're really blessed to be in a conference with a lot of really good teams. So for us to get through it and win this one was big for our guys. They did a really nice job today.
0: You guys had a lot of seniors, a lot of really good senior leadership, had to fill a lot of spots. You guys are on another tear, take down another conference championship. What makes this championship even more special?
2: Yeah, I mean, it's pretty cool. You know, I think we've been really fortunate to be blessed with super talented players at East, but ultimately they're great kids. And, you know, a ton of them have graduated and moved on and they're doing really big things, but a ton of them like this guy are still here. So they take a lot of pride in playing baseball for East and, you know, representing our program with how they play. And I'm blessed to be their coach.
0: What does it say? You guys went in kind of a nail biter here, 1-0. You know, it doesn't take long to scout out Lincoln East and, oh my gosh, they're scoring 23 here or 15 runs there. You guys are able to kind of shift gears and win a close one, low-scoring game here.
2: Yeah, I mean, credit to Nelson from GI. He did a really nice job changing speeds. You know, we had a couple chances there. We had the bases loaded with nobody out, and he kind of got off the hook and wiggled his way out of it. But we just stayed locked in, and it started on the mound. You know, we got great pitching performances all day. Fisher threw six innings of one-hit ball earlier today, and then Grayson and Santino were absolutely electric. Just two seniors that wanted the ball and wanted to be on the mound and delivered for their teammates.
0: 10 total strikeouts from your pitching staff here today. And what can you tell us about our player of the game? You know, expand a little bit on Grayson Bjorkman's performance. 5 strikeouts in 5 innings.
2: Yeah, I mean, Grayson's just been dynamite for us all year. And he had a really good season last year, and he kind of pitched in relief, and he started, and he, you know, pitched in a ton of big games for us. So he's definitely ready for moments like this. You know, he loves pitching in big spots, and he wants to be out there on the mound. So really, really lucky we can hand him the ball and watch him work like that.
0: Coach, thank you for your time.
2: Thank you very much.
3: Lots of strikeouts in this one. 20 combined strikeouts as Grand Island would meet up with Lincoln East, 12-3 against 16-1 as the Spartans get the win here in the conference tournament championship. Well, Bjorkman was great from the get-go. Grayson Sack gets froze to end the first inning looking. That was a 1-2-3 first as Bjorkman set down the first 5 batters he faced in order. And again, had a really nice day today with 5 strikeouts. Miles Nelson also had a really good day. He's playing a team that's hitting .344. He freezes Cade Anderson, the league leader in RBIs there. And then Odolante here squares this one up, gets the bounce off the bag into center field. He would come around to score. That was the first base hit of the ball game, and that had to come in the second inning. So it didn't take very long for Lincoln East to get aboard. They just didn't get aboard very often. Squaring up the bunt, unable to do that. Odolante scampers down to second, steals the bag, says why not, heads down to third, gets there safely, and Lincoln East has a

0: in scoring position, plus at 90 feet away at third base. This one, a chopper hit towards the left side of the infield by Erickson. That scores Odolante easily, and Lincoln East takes a 1-0 lead. Spoiler alert, that'd be our only run of the ball game. How about this? Miles Nelson strikes out the side after loading the bases with nobody out in the third, sets down Anderson, Odolante, and Erickson, as you saw right there. Going down to second base, trying to get the stolen bag here, but getting caught stealing. On his way to second was Bryson Rhodes. The Creighton commit, Sam Schroeder, throws him out. Close play. Not everyone in the building agreed with it. Gabe Ruiz, we talked about this, gave the stop sign. Wanted to get a break there. Didn't get it granted. Strikes out by Santino Arenaga. And then a ground ball back up the infield. Stepping on the bag at second is Cushing. Flips to Ruiz at first for an inning-ending double play. And then we head to the bottom of the seventh. Called strike three to end the ballgame. Arenaga strikes out the side, all looking, and Lincoln East celebrates another conference tournament championship. 1-0 the final. The totals, one run, five hits, no errors, six men left on base for the Spartans. No runs on one hit, no errors, four left on base for Grand Island.
1: We're back after Bennington's 9-8 win over Hastings here at Duncan Field. I'm now joined with Coach Colin McClain. Coach, can you kind of just walk us through a game of peaks and valleys? How is your team? Waves.
2: Yeah, I mean, the last couple games this week, we've hit some kind of bumps in the road, and jumping down like that where Hastings finds a way to score six in the bottom of the third makes it challenging. But we showed a lot of grit and continued to keep grinding out at bats, find a way to put some runs up, put pressure on them. And then that sixth inning, jump up for four runs, and, you know, gives us a good chance to win then.
1: And now with this part of the season, of course, wins are the premium, but a lot of good teams on your schedule. How good does it feel to come away with a W here at Duncan Field?
2: Yeah, I mean, every EMC game is tough. Like, you look through our conference 1 through 11, and there's no easy games there. And so we knew traveling out here that it was going to be a challenging game. And, again, we just continue to try to go 1-0 every day. That's our challenge.
1: And now down the stretch, managing different players, how it seemed like a lot of everyday players got to come in as a pinch hitter down in the lineup. Can you kind of walk me through how important it is to have guys that can step up at any given moment?
2: Yeah, I mean, we got 20 guys on this varsity roster, and we trust all of them. There's a reason we kept them, and so anytime we can get them an opportunity, you know, it's good to see that we have guys that can step in and step into roles and do a job. And so that's fun as coaches when you know that, hey, someone's not doing what they need to do, we can step someone else in and they can take care of a job.
1: Awesome. Final question for you. With DeLuise's home run in the sixth, when it came off the bat, was there any doubt that he was going to get all the way around?
2: Oh, I was sending him the whole way. I saw the ball get in the gap, 405 out there. There was no shot I was going to stop waving him. So, no doubt.
1: Awesome, Coach. Well, congrats on the win. And now we'll switch it over to our player of the game, Brendan DeLuise. I'll ask you the same question. When that ball came off your bat in the right center field, did you have any doubt?
3: No, I had no doubt. I knew it was going to roll because this wind growing straight out to right field. I was just like, I got to get home on this one.
1: And now a tough week or so for your team, three straight losses coming into today. How good does it feel to come away with a win against a good Hastings team like this?
3: It feels great. It was a nice, gritty win, like Coach said, and it's a big EMC game, so we just need to capitalize, and from here on out, we got to flow.
1: Awesome. And now you're still back at work later on this week, so still plenty of work to be done. What do you hope that this team kind of puts together here down the stretch?
3: We've been kind of hitting our rough spot, and I hope we just kind of coast from here, get the bats hot like this game. We got a lot of hits, and I see us doing really good things.
4: And had a very nice start to the ball game. As Brandon said, this Bennington team was 8-4, but they had won in the month of April, yet they had lost to Gretna, Waverly, and Gross, and had last Friday's game with Elkhorn postponed. They do take on Pius at home tomorrow, and as we get things underway, Bennington starts the baseball game with a leadoff single by Kellen Molnarek, but Noah Langford grounds into the double play here, 6-3, and handled there by Clayton Arnold, and had a chance later in the game to do that, but it kind of came off his glove for an error, and so that squelched an early Bennington start. Then we go to the bottom of the first, and we see the wild pitch here on the check swing, and not everybody was quite sure if he'd got all the way around, if it was a foul ball or not, but scampering home was Trenton DeGott, and it was a 1-0 lead. And then we had some pretty good power later on in the ball game. Here's the third inning where Bennington had their first six men get base hits in this contest, and the double hit in there to the gap by Noah Langford. So he hits into the double play. The next time up, he hits it all the way to the wall. No double play there. And with two more RBIs here. For

0: Connor Smith as he's able to drive in the runs with the bases juiced. And it ended up being a four-run inning for Bennington. No free passes there in the inning. And Bennington will get that fourth run of the ball game right here as Brent Langan gets another double. Unfortunately for him, later on, the next at bat, he would have a double and pull up with a hamstring. So he had to leave the game with an injury. And those hammies probably going to keep him out for a little while. So after the four-run inning by Bennington, Hastings came right back at it. As you can see, loaded the bases with one out there. And Ben Wibbles and Zane Thompson come through. Thompson cuts it to 4-3. And then how about this stroke out into right center field by Peyton Drake? It is the first triple of the season for Hastings. And that was right out there where Deluse hit his inside the park home run. But Drake's going to take the triple here, drive in two runs. He'll eventually come in to score, and Hastings answers with a six-run inning here and gets themselves up in the ball game by a score of 7-5. As you can see, Quinn Simmons driving one back up the middle. That'll take us to the top of the fifth. Hastings is up 7-4, and here's the play we were talking about for Bennington in the fifth inning as you see Gabe Nickel double, and then you see with two outs, Brent Langan come in there and pulls up lame. He drove in the run to make it 7-5. In the sixth, two runs across after an error on a bunt, and here's the play we were talking about. Our player of the game, Brendan Deluse, hits it into the right center field gap, and you can see both coaches saying send him. Hastings had a chance here, but instead of throwing it to the plate, they hit the cutoff man, who then brought it in, and an inside the park home run, something you don't see every day. Well, Hastings trying to get back in this one. A two-out wild pitch cut it to one in the bottom of the sixth, making it 9-8. Bennington holding on to a one-run lead. That came after a walk and a bunt, and then a ground out got him to third. But in the end, it's Max Swoboda getting on the mound and going 1-2-3 in the seventh. He came in needing five outs, and he got all five in order, two in the sixth and three in the seventh, to pick up the save, and Bennington hangs on for a 9-8 win over Hastings.
1: Let's bring in our player of the game, Wyatt Clapp. Wyatt, great job. Coach talked about, you know, that second inning. This is a really patient lineup. They worked you deep into the count. Third, fourth inning, you really started to settle into a groove. What changed for you after that second inning?
2: I just felt more comfortable with my fastball. I feel like I've been locating it, and they...
3: And welcome to Bloomfield, Nebraska for News Channel Nebraska's presentation of the Beef Show. We are in Bloomfield, Nebraska at the Knox County Fair. I am joined by Megan Hannafeld. You work with the University Extension. You are also the local Knox County 4-H educator. You've got a lot of titles there.
4: Yes, we do a few things around here to make the fair all come together. And yes, in my role, I get to kind of coordinate the volunteers and judges to come handle judging our shows and all of our exhibits.
3: We're going to get right into the Beef Show, but first, it sounds like this has been a fantastic fair thus far. The numbers are up, a lot of foot traffic. Yeah. Tell us a little bit about the participation and the numbers within the 4-H.
4: Sure. So right here in Knox County, we have just shy of about 400 4-H'ers.
3: All right.
4: So we're really glad to have all these youth that are interested in learning by doing through our 4-H program here. Our county is a combination of a lot of things between exhibits that youth prepare to bring to the fair. Mm-hmm. Shooting sports is a huge program here in Knox County. Yeah. And then just right behind us, our livestock program is alive and thriving, I'll call it. We have a whole lot of animals here at the fair this year, with our beef animals kind of seeing just a slight increase by about 10 head right here this year.
3: Okay.
4: So we're just close to about 140 head of beef animals, from feeder calves clear to these large beef we're showing today. And then our sheep and goat numbers are really holding quite steady, with over 50 of each of those. Swine, maybe just a little dip right there with our swine, but our exhibitors this year were just so excited to be showing. And livestock is really going good here in Knox County.
3: Well, and with the rise in the numbers and the popularity, you could say there's some new things that the 4-H are getting into. Like, I noticed there's like cats were being included and things of that. Like, do you think that may have

0: Have something to do with attracting new members and opening up different fields.
1: Yeah, so I always like to say with 4-H, there's literally something for everyone. Yeah. If you are interested in rockets, we've got a spot for you. If you're interested in a rabbit, we've got a spot for you. I mean, there is just truly something for every child to be able to participate in through the 4-H program. And we're just glad to be that avenue where youth can experience programs and projects, where they're able to learn by doing these projects and then bringing them and showing them off here at the Knox County Fair.
0: I think you just came up with a new tagline, from rockets to rabbits. The 4-H has got you covered there.
1: Yes.
0: Dialing it into what we're going to see here today, what has you most excited? What are you looking for within this beef show?
1: Yeah, here with the beef show, just simply seeing all these youth showcase their animal. I know when we get into showmanship, which is really that piece where youth get to show not only their animal, but just themselves, present themselves, share about their animal, as well as being knowledgeable about the industry and specific to what they brought here today to share. They're able to just really showcase how they've prepared and show it off to the family, the friends, the judge. So yeah, it's good.
0: Well, and preparing our television audience, we got a great official here, Gary Kubicek, and it sounds like he's had a pretty fun time so far at the Knox County Fair.
1: Yeah, we have definitely kept him busy. We started off with bucket calves on Friday for him, and we led through bucket calves into the afternoon with feeder calves, and then yesterday was by far the longest day.
0: Yeah.
1: we started with pigs for him in the morning, and that show concluded close to noon, followed by sheep and then goats. So we were still judging until after 6 o'clock last night.
0: Wow. Well, should we send it over to him?
1: Yes, absolutely. Let's watch the show.
0: Megan, thank you for your time. Let's dive right into the beef show here on News Channel Nebraska. Gary, take it away.
2: Animal in the ring, and there's a little bit of noise around and stuff. You know, they get pretty busy, and she's done a great job of getting it under control and doing an awful good job out here. Really good presence as she comes into the ring. I think one that you can tell if she's aware of where I'm at, she's aware of the environment around, really works well with her partner, and that's really a big thing. And the way she blends in with it, the way she gets it into position, gets the plate set up on it, very well presented, very well groomed.
3: She's really on the edge, just ready to jump, isn't she?
4: She wants to play. She's
3: She's tired already.
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Okay, just move them forward. Just move them forward. Pull them forward. Just pull them forward. As soon as they get them forward, we're going to have you lead it around this way and come clear around, and you'll end up over here at the end, okay? This way, this way, this way. Didn't explain myself good enough. And then stop here, okay? Oh, way around. Oh, you know where to go, right?

Oh, come on, buddy.

0: excited, huh?
1: Yes.
2: A little bit.
0: That's all right. When was she born?
2: She was born April 2nd of last year.
0: Okay. And I'm guessing she's red?
2: Yes.
0: Yep. Okay.
2: May 1st.
0: Okay. Well, good. So that's always good, you know, that they're bred now, especially this time of year, you know.
2: Of course, yeah.
0: We hope so anyway at this age. Okay. So is this one you raised yourself?
2: Yes.
0: Did you? Oh, okay. Well, that makes it yet more fun, doesn't it? You know? Yeah. Yes. Follow it all the way through from a calf to having babies. We like that. We like that. Well, good. What are you feeding it?
2: We're feeding it a couple pounds of show feed a day.
0: Okay.
2: And access to hay and water all day.
0: Hay and water. Okay. And a nice environment, right?
2: Yes. Air conditioning.
0: I kind of figured that. You're a good girl. Seaway. I was going to say, he got real big there, didn't he? You know, for just a second. It's easy to do. Well, good. What weight do you want him finish out at?
2: Probably around 14.
0: 14?
2: 15.
0: Yeah. And he could do that, too, couldn't he? Yeah, yeah. Does he have enough condition on him to grade today?
2: Yeah.
0: Okay. That's everybody's opinion. Who knows, you know. We can always say yes he does or no he doesn't, but we don't know until they hang him on the rail, right?
2: Yeah.
0: Yeah. Okay. Well, good. Good job. What's this one weigh?
2: About 1,100.
0: About 1,100, huh? Does he have enough condition on it to grade, you think?
2: I think he could use a little bit more.
0: Okay. Yeah. Probably, especially at 1,100 pounds. You know, he's a big enough range deer and stuff. But yeah, down the road he could use more. Yeah. And he could carry it too. You know. Mm-hmm. You know his design and condition. So he's in a good spot. You know what he's gaining a day?
2: Say about 12.
0: Okay. A day. Gaining a day. How much is he gaining a day? How many pounds per day is he gaining? That's okay. Hopefully, you know, a couple pounds or so or something like that. Okay, good. What do we have here? A horned Hereford, right?
3: Mm-hmm.
0: Good. Did you raise this one yourself?
3: No. I keep all mine at a friend's place.
0: You do, huh?
3: I don't have the storage, but I go over there a lot.
0: Oh, I'm sure you do, and that's fine. That's a great deal. I'm glad you got a friend that does that for you, you know, so that you can participate in this and you can show and stuff. Good. What are you feeding it now?
3: We feed it mostly corn.
0: Okay.
3: And then there's a mixture of starter pellets that we also feed.
0: Okay. Do you know how many pounds you're feeding?
3: Not there.
0: Okay. Usually people say two scoops or three scoops, but I never know how big the scoops are. Good job.
3: Thank you.
0: When was this born?
4: March 18th, 2025.
0: Yeah. Hope so. She bred?
4: Yeah.
0: Hope so, right? It's time, isn't it? Yeah. I didn't know if you checked her or not, but yeah, we hope so. That's good. Good. All right. Did you raise this one yourself?
4: Yeah.
0: Did you? Good. That way, it's kind of cool to raise them up and then breed them and have babies out of them. What's she eating today?
4: Mostly just corn and a little bit of hay.
0: Okay. Is she on grass or anything, or is she in a nice air-conditioned barn?
4: She's outside mostly.
0: Okay.
4: There's a little bit of grass.
0: Okay.

0: What's this guy weighing?
1: 1260.
0: 1260, okay. Got a lot of pounds of beef in there, don't we?
1: Yeah.
0: Think he's got enough condition on him to grade?
1: Yeah.
0: Okay.
1: Yeah, I'd say so.
0: Okay. I'm like you. It's always borderline on beef. You know, when they're at that weight,
1: yeah,
0: of course.
1: 1260, I'd say if he's at 1300, he'd be pretty, like, confident. I'd say my cutoff depends on the frame, but, like, on this type of frame, it'd be 1225, somewhere in there would be my, like, bare minimum.
0: Okay. Okay, pull yours up just a bit. Pull yours here. And here's old. Just right beside it. Pull it. Young lady, just pull yours up right beside it. I'm not clear enough. Pull it up right along. That's all right.
2: Well, a very competitive intermediate group here. I think ones that do an awfully good job overall. We're going to get these all purples. We're going to pull these three up here. Sure, give them a round of applause. That's great. Great job. These three individuals here will come back for your overall in the intermediate division. The ones we've got here, I think, still do a good enough job. I think ones that maybe had a little more difficulty in some cases where the calf didn't want to respond and move out quite as quick or get out there along with all the others. But, hey, still does a great job as far as getting it set up, getting those legs in position. The calves presented very well. I think it's the others, maybe some of them maybe didn't get it set up quite as quick, but really great control of their calves. I think just do an awfully good job in their presentation of their calves. So these will be the purple. Let's give them a round of applause as they come back, and then we'll bring these three back later.

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0: As we step away from the beef show, we are joined by Zach Ewell. And Zach, what do we have here?
1: My weather sheep.
0: He's a loud guy. What's his name?
1: Valpo.
0: Valpo. Oh, so Valpo, and you showed yesterday, is that right? Tell us about that.
1: Yeah. So I won Market Lamb.
0: Market Lamb, and does that mean he was the best in show? What does Market Lamb mean?
1: He was the best in the show.
0: Well, that's pretty awesome. So you got the purple ribbon yesterday, and it looks like you got your hands full right now. What are you looking forward to as this fair kind of wraps up here, Zach?
1: Well, probably just taking my animals home and seeing them grow up.
0: Right on. Seeing them grow up, kind of get back into the routine, right?
1: Yeah.
0: Well, what do you say we get back into the beef show here at the Knox County Fair?
1: Yeah.
0: All right, Gary, we'll send it back to you right now.
2: I'll go around. Yeah, let's go way around so these get out. Yes.

0: is a second call, Senior FFA LRB Summership, second call, Junior FFA LRB Summership.
1: When was she born?
2: January 10th.
1: Okay. She bred?
2: Yes, she's bred.
1: Bred? That's good. That's good. We like that.
2: She's bred.
1: Is that her name, Linda?
2: Yep, her name's Linda.
1: Okay.
2: This is the heifer I had last year.
1: Okay.
2: Little Angus heifer.
1: Okay. Good.
2: She's
1: well,
2: my baby. She's
1: looks like,
2: home.
1: Looks like she did well.
2: She did.
1: Yeah,
2: she did amazing.
1: She did good. Yeah.
2: Yes.
1: Yeah. Yeah. She been out in pasture or in the cooler?
2: She's been in the barn.
1: In the barn.
2: All winter. all summer in the barn.
1: I figured that.
2: Yes.
1: I knew it was a question to be easy to answer.
2: Yes.
1: Good. This one weigh?
3: He weighs 1250.
1: Okay. Does he have enough condition on him to grade?
3: Enough condition, I'd say.
1: Okay.
3: He can definitely, he's not supposed to finish out until he's Arvin, so he could definitely, like, we're definitely going to get him a little bit more
1: I on. Think that makes, that's a good answer. That's a good answer. Makes a lot of sense. This guy weigh?
4: About 1100 pounds.
1: 1100, huh?
4: Yep.
1: You got enough condition to grade?
4: I don't know about that one, maybe.
1: I don't know. Looks like he's putting some on though already.
4: Yeah.
1: Isn't it?
4: Yeah.
1: Yeah, looks like it. Got him on a high grain ration, I'm guessing.
4: Yeah.
1: You bet. Yep, that's the right thing to do. Another purebred Charley, huh?
5: Yes, sir.
1: Good. You raise these yourself?
5: Yeah.
1: You got your own herd?
5: Well, yep.
1: You're doing a good job, let me tell you.
5: Charley too.
1: Huh?
5: She bred to another Charley too.
1: I was wondering if

0: bread already. That's good. It should be bread already. It's always good to hear that whenever I ask people about if it's bread or not. Yeah. Good.
1: Yep.
0: What do we have here? This is one that you've raised. Did you show this one last year?
2: No, I didn't.
0: You did? Okay, that's all right. Did this come from your own cow herd? Or?
2: No, it did not. We got it back in February.
0: Oh, okay, okay. Well, looks like you're doing a good job with it.
2: Thank you.
0: Yeah, yeah. Usually what you'll want to do is, you might want to trim it down some and stuff, mm-hmm. too, that would help it, for appearance and stuff. It's good. You got it. It's good. It's clean. It's, and it's actually got some hair on it. I don't know. How'd you get that hair on it? Do you have it in a cooler?
2: I honestly don't know.
0: That's good hair coat on it. Is that a pasture then?
2: Yeah.
0: Okay. It is? Okay, good. Is it bred?
2: No, she's not.
0: Okay. She's not?
2: No. Nope.
0: Okay. But getting close.
2: Yeah.
0: All right. Good deal. She's settled down now?
3: Hopefully. She's very nervous.
0: Huh?
3: Nervous since the day we started walking.
0: Really? Some of it you just can't get out of them, We had one time when my daughter was showing, and I tell you what, just flighty as could be, I'm a glassy-eyed, and so the guy we got her from, we took it back, and he put her on her donkey and stuff for a week.
3: Mm-hmm.
0: I tell you what, this heifer, I don't know what he did to her, but we got to the county fair with her, and she just stood there. She didn't move a muscle, but yet she'd be this glassy eye, just ready to fly.
3: Yeah.
0: But some of them just never do settle down, do they?
3: No.
0: Yeah. Yeah, that's all right. She bred?
3: Huh?
0: She bred? Yeah, I figured that. I knew it. I knew it was an easy question to answer. Up here.

0: bring these three purples back, and we're still going to stay with the purple with this young man here. I think does a really good job as far as a presentation. I think one that does a good job of getting the calf into position, well groomed, and awfully nice one to stay in that purple ribbon group. And then these other two, we're going to go with blues here. I think maybe not the experiences, maybe some of the others, but still got good control. I got good eye contact, doing an awfully nice job. They're well enough presented to stay in that blue ribbon group. Let's give them all a round of applause. They go out and we'll bring these three back.
1: Receiving purples and coming back in the ring will be Peyton Eisenhower, Addison Maloney, and Austin Avery. Also receiving a purple is Gavin Wolverton.
0: We'll want to take them out so they have the same opportunity as the others did. So that's why I want to do that. So otherwise, it makes sense to keep them in here.
1: Champion, intermediate.
0: Because the others had to go out and come back in. So.
1: That's what they were.

record.

0: was going to say, I think you took the wrong one. Well, you need to trim that hoop off of that one anyway, you know.
1: He's got two of them and missed them. Yeah. We were going to get it done, and then we're like, we completely forgot about it when we got it here.
0: Well, it's gotten plenty longer. It's actually getting tender for him, too, that, you know. But that, those things happen.
1: Yeah.
0: Everybody's busy.
1: Yeah.
0: Okay, just go around one time, okay?

good right there.

0: last year, we're going to start off with this heifer to my right here. I think one that comes to town relatively easy for me as far as overall structure and design and volume. I think she's a big rib, big belly heifer in the class. I think she's one that tracks well enough for me today and does a little bit nicer job coming off those back two than some of the others. Still one that's good through her front end, big top, square made kind of one. Awfully nice one to start with. The one in second here, I think here's another one that's got a lot of volume to her. I think a big rib heifer. I think here's one that she still has enough overall muscle and design and base width to it. But one I just like to correct it in a few spots, make it square on those front two coming at you. One she might like to clean up through his front end, but one that still is another high volume one in the class. The one in third here, I think here's one, a big growthy kind of a heifer, really good in her line, in her top line. I think one that's good through her front end, just not as big rib, not as productive as the other two above it. The one in third, here's a smaller heifer, the one that's going to be a little more modern in its frame, but still really good in its overall design, really good and neat through its front end. I think one that's really long and level in its hip. I think one that tracks extremely well for me. The one that we come out of the next year, here's another one. There's a big volume one, maybe one that gets a little shorter through its neck, one that doesn't track as well as we'd like to see off those back two, but still one that's got a lot of rib shape and production. And the one here in the other blue, I think, here's one that just doesn't balance up quite as well, doesn't tie together as well as we'd like. Again, if we could see this one just track just a little sounder, a little more correctly, I think we can move it up. Congratulations to all of these. Let's give them a round of applause.
1: Commercial breeding heifers receiving first purple was Madison Malotti, second purple to Lauren Jeanette. Also receiving purples were Dylan Nelson, Reed Nelson, and Gavin Wolverton. Receiving a blue was Chase Hooker. We'll now bring in our class of Hereford breeding heifers. And then we'll follow that up with a class of purebred breeding heifers. We will bring our top two purples from each of the three breeding heifer classes back to compete for champion overall FFA breeding heifer. We'd like to announce that there is, again, a bonus or classic between the top three breeding heifer, market heifer, and market steer between FFA and the 4-H division. And those shows will take place after their respective 4-H show.

0: just lead them around, okay? And then set up here again, okay?
1: All right, we're right outside the barn here at the Knox County Fair Beef Show, joined by a couple more contestants here. What's your name, sir?
2: Isaac Steffen.
1: Isaac and?
3: Baker Jansen.
1: And Baker Jansen. Now, Isaac, who do we have here with us right here?
2: This is Daisy. She's a breeding heifer.
1: Oh, and she is not camera shy, folks. She has something to say here. So, a breeding heifer, was she shown yesterday or is she still coming up?
2: She shows today.
1: She shows today. What's going to be key for her to perform and you to perform well here today at the fair?
2: Hopefully she actually follows me.
1: She's all over the place right now. She's just getting those jitters out. Is that what's going on here?
2: Hopefully.
1: Hopefully. All right. And who else do we have here?
3: This is Ace.
1: Let's bring Ace up over here. Ace is a little bit easier to, I don't know, get into focus here. So tell me about Ace.
3: He's a junior rabbit, and he got reserve grand champion yesterday in the rabbit show.
1: Reserve grand champion. And now you said junior. Does that mean he's like a younger bunny, an older rabbit? What do we got?
3: He's one of the younger rabbits.
1: And what do judges look for when they're given these type of declarations, you know, he's grand champion or not?
3: They want a lot of muscle, and they want the bodies to be short and compact. Okay. They want the bodies to be round.
1: Bodies to be round, and Ace is all of those things.
3: Yes.
1: Could you say in Aces? Yes. All right, well, let's get here from Daisy one more time. What are you hoping for, or what's your expectation when you do get to do the show?
2: Hopefully get a purple.
1: Very good, get a purple. Well, we're going to cut back to the beef show here for some other fine contestants going for their own purple ribbon here in Bloomfield, Nebraska.

that's an urban effort here, and I think as we look at this group, the young people have done an awfully good job of bringing us some quality to it. I think we definitely have some differences in them. I don't know if one really matches up just like the other, but the one we're starting with here is here's a big volume one, I think big ribbed, I think one big footed sound one that comes.

0: Township. Sure, we'd like to clean it up through the front end to make it a little more feminine through there, but still, again, an awfully nice one to start with. The one in Second, if you like one long spine, you long hip, you level hip, here's one that is. She's big framed, and she's going to be a bigger frame kind of a female than the one we started with. But again, we could just clean it up through his front end a tick, maybe make it just a little more bigger, but it could maybe track a little more correctly off his back and set that tail head down a tick. We could move it up. The one in Third, I like the design of this heifer. She's really good through her front end. I think one that is really feminine in overall makeup. Yeah, she probably doesn't tie together from her blades into her neck or her top line as neat as what we'd like, but still one that's awfully good. Really one that tracks square for me. I think one that still has enough production to it and still one that's still thick enough topped and wide enough base. Three awfully nice heifers, three purples. Nice job.
1: Receiving purples in our class were Carter Coleman, Audrey Sickler, and Dylan Lopez.

0: got Linda back.
1: Yes, we got
0: spacing. You always got to be aware of spacing and give yourself plenty of room, because you never know what's going to happen behind you.
2: And welcome back, just outside the barn here, joined by another youngster, another contestant here. Young man, what's your name? Where are you from?
3: Garrett Abel. I'm from Verdigris.
2: From Verdigris, Nebraska. Beautiful Verdigris, Nebraska. Now, what all have you been doing here at the county fair? I see you got one of your animals right here.
3: I've been showing my pig and my sheep.
2: Okay, so how did the sheep do? That was yesterday, right?
3: Yeah, they did good.
2: They did pretty good? All right, now, who's this guy, and is he all done, or is he getting ready to go?
3: He's all done, and his name is Sebastian.
2: Sebastian, that's a great name, great name. Now, tell us a little bit about Sebastian, the breed, how he did yesterday.
3: He's a Hampshire. Yeah. He won Reserve, Novice Showman,
2: okay,
3: and Grand Champion Market Barrel 4-H, and won the Bonanza.
2: Wow, sounds like Sebastian is kind of stacking up the ribbons there for you. Which ribbon are you most proud of him collecting here at the Knox County Fair?
3: Bonanza.
2: The Bonanza, okay. What exactly is the Bonanza? How do you win the Bonanza?
3: You go against the FFA winners, okay, and then they show against each other.
2: Wow, that's pretty impressive. So what's in store for Sebastian? Is he ready to go home back to Verdigris and take a little time off here?
3: Yeah.
2: All right. Have you been on the rides yet?
3: Yeah.
2: Have you done some? What's been your favorite ride?
3: Crazy Dance.
2: The crazy dance. And now one of my favorite parts of the fair, the food. Do you have a favorite type of food? Maybe a junk food?
3: Yesterday, my cousin got his French fries from one of them, and they were pretty good.
2: Pretty good French fries at the fair. Well, we're gonna kick it back to the beef show. But thank you for your time and congratulations on a great showing.
3: Thank you.
2: You betcha. Let's get back into the beef show and hear from our judge, Gary.

class, we're going to go with we'll go with 3 purples and 2 blues, starting with the heifer here closest to me. I think this one easily comes to the top of the class. You really appreciate her through her front end. She's really feminine through that through her front end. I think one that's really good at her blades and the way they tie together. Comes into an awfully big top line. I think here's one that's super big belly, wide base, an awfully one to start with. Awfully good one to start with. The one we've got in second here, I think here's the other one that really from his point of its shoulder back, I think really super level in his design. I think here's the other wide base one. I think heavy structured. I think we appreciate that in this one. I think here's still good through her underline. I think one that's probably not his big rib, probably not his big belly is the one that we started with, but an awfully good one in second. The one in third, here's more compact kind of one that we see in this group. Still a lot of production in this one. You appreciate that. Probably doesn't balance out quite as well. It doesn't track as square as I would like to see her on that back end, but an awfully good purple ribbon one. And then we get into the next Charlotte here one. I think here's one, again, it's got enough production to it. Maybe not, doesn't square up as well as we'd like to his hip. Maybe doesn't set out in those pins quite well enough or track well enough for him, but still one, I think, enough production and volume to it, as well as the young lady's one on the far side. Super level design, level hip, long hip, and you appreciate that. Probably not the rib shape that we see in some of the others, one, the production that we see in the other, but still an awfully nice one.

0: Miles. Nice job, my dudes. Let's give them a round of applause.
1: In that class of purebred breeding heifers.
2: They got you working the sidelines, huh?
3: Oh, yeah.
1: First of all, we need to take Eisenhower.

0: as we step away from the arena, we are joined by another contestant. Young man, what's your name?
1: Gavin.
0: Gavin, where's Gavin from?
1: Creighton.
0: Creighton, Nebraska. You didn't have to travel too far then, did you?
1: No.
0: No one's going to have to travel over a county's length, though, right? Because we're at the county fair?
1: Yeah.
0: Right on. So, who do we have here, and what were we entered into?
1: This is my bucket calf, Clyde, and he was entered into the FFA bucket calf show.
0: The bucket calf show. Now, that's already taken place. How did Clyde do?
1: I got reserve champion.
0: Reserve champion. Well, Clyde has a really nice demeanor about him. What all goes into that when getting a bucket calf to be this tame, this manageable?
1: You got to kind of put in hard work, you know, lead it, feed it, water it, wash it.
0: Yeah.
1: Kind of tame him down just to get him to where he is today.
0: Now, is that like an everyday type of endeavor, or is that like multiple times a day you're out with Clyde, you're taking him to the baseball game, or how does that work?
1: Usually I do it morning and night, but it just depends on the person. Even if it's like hot out or something like that, it'll just be one time a day, but usually it's two times a day.
0: Clyde looks like he doesn't miss too many meals. He looks like a two-meal, three-meal type of a cow here, or calf. Is he still on the buckets? Is he still a bucket calf technically?
1: Yeah, he is.
0: Now, do you have any more showings? Are you all wrapped up getting ready to go home?
1: I'm all done for the day. I'm ready to go.
0: Have you been enjoying anything else with the fair, though? The rides, the food, any of that good stuff?
1: No.
0: It's all business, huh?
1: Yeah.
0: What do you look forward to most when you're participating in something like this at the Knox County Fair?
1: Just the competition.
0: Competition, seeing what other folks got on. Yeah. Well, thank you very much, and congratulations on Clyde's performance.
1: Thank you.
0: All right, we got some more contestants we're going to bring in here right now. Looks like a Brockle face. I see the ear tag says K2. We're going to find out what that all means. Hello, what's your name and where are you from?
2: I'm Kenna, and I'm from Crofton and Bloomfield, Nebraska.
0: From Crofton and Bloomfield, kind of taking two towns on there. Who do we have with us here, and what were we entered in?
2: This is Willow, and I did FFA bucket calves.
0: FFA bucket calf, and this is Willow. Now, Willow is a lot smaller than Clyde there, so is there like different categories or age groups? How does that

0: and second that, not the volume that we see in the other one, maybe gets up and flank just a tick, but still really good design, long spine, long hip, you appreciate that. As we look at the two Herefords here, I think ones that matched up very well for me, and as we come out of that class, if you remember, there was three of them in there, and these were the really big volume type of heifers that we had, and you know, sure, you can pick some things out of them that you maybe don't like, but still, I think really good in their design and their profile and their lines, awfully good ones in that class. And then we look at the last class that we had out here, the heifer that started that one. I mean, here's one that just presented so well. I mean, just really just profiles extremely well. Really good front end. I think one that just ties together extremely well through his front end, his top line, and still one that's really long and level in his hip, and you get behind, you're not disappointed in this heifer, and then one that just tracks extremely well for me. And then the white heifer here, the Charlet, I think here's one that's probably not acting up the way that the young man would like today, but still one, enough volume in that one, enough dimension to it, still one that's sound enough for me today. I think an awfully good group on these. Congratulations to all of them. We'll go select your champion, then your reserve, and then we'll pick the third out of there also.
1: Thank you.
0: Good job. Good job. Good job to yours too.
2: Our champion FFA Ruby Heifer was shown by Peyton Eisenhower. She
0: good
2: was
0: the
2: banner followed by Ekman Twine and Magnus out of Bloomfield. Reserve champion breeding heifer went to Madison Malotti. And our third place FFA breeding heifer went to Wyatt Gunther. Those three animals will come back to compete for the breeding heifer bonanza after the 4-H breeding heifer show. So please keep that in mind, members. Now entering the ring, we have our one class of FFA market heifers.

walk forward.

Thank you.

0: benchmark and effort class. We've got three here, so this will actually be your top three and champion reserve out of this group. We're going to start with the heifer here closest to me. I think here's one that's really designed extremely well. She's good through her front end. She ties together extremely well. She's big enough top to still has enough performance in her. I think one that's really level in his hip. I think when you get behind is super square in his design, it's really wide base both front and rear. The one in second, if you want one that's got a lot of top shape coming out of his blades, I mean, here's the one that definitely has it. You know, really square, really big top. You can see that loin, just sort of the shape of it and the design of it. Still really long, level hipped one. I think one that's wide enough base, big in his forearm. I think one here, though, that probably gets a little straighter off his front end, gets a little bit torsion out through his front end, but still one that's awfully good in his overall profile and design. And I think both these heifers can definitely carry more condition down the road, and I think carry it very well. Two awfully nice ones to start with. The one that is in third or blue here, I think one that just doesn't have as much product as the other two. If we could just put a little more thickness to it throughout, I think we could go ahead and move it up into the purple ribbon group. Congratulations to these.
1: The champion of Grand Bargaining Tour is done by Bailey Mawadi. She received a banner, sponsored by Nathan Groveland, and cattle, the Dean Wilkins family out of Bloomfield. Reserve champion was the Lacey Condon. And receiving a blue in that class was Katie Clifford.
2: How many steers? One class, okay.
1: And they're in the ring. We'll have our second entries in our market steer class. We will compete for the champion FFA market series. Then we will pick three, but we'll come back to compete for the overall champion market steer bonanza. Following the completion of the market steer, FFA market steer, I think we will be

0: đi quay, vẫn đi quay kìa.
1: How big is
2: 12:50.
1: I knew it was 12 something. I didn't remember exactly what. What do you weigh?

0: Truly, and I think we have some differences in these scales. And of course, if we look at each of these, you can say, well, they all need a little more condition to be finished out. But ones that are still enough that are finished today. But again, if we say that one's going to grade or one's not going to grade, it's really up in the air. Say one or the other, but I think it's still, I think ones that you really like the performance in a lot of these, you really like the soundness of them. There's plenty of muscle in a number of these, but I think the one that kind of combines some design and profile, I think one that's really good through its front end, I think one that still has plenty of muscle to it is the one the young lady's got here to my right. Again, definitely can carry a lot more weight to it, but really square made, really sound the way it gets around the ring. The one in second, probably not as big in its frame that we see as the one we started with, but here's one that still has plenty of product to it, big rib, I think one that's really square made, big hips, you get behind it, you're definitely not disappointed. Maybe it gets a little tighter in that fore rib, one that doesn't explode quite as well as we'd like, maybe one that gets just a little coarser through its front end, but still an awfully nice one to go in the second spot. The big herper here, big growth, he kind of can't be, you can tell the calf has performed well for this young man, he's done really well, maybe doesn't balance out quite as well, maybe not in his knee through his front end as some, or his square made as some, but I think an awful good one in third hole. The Charlie Cross one here, I think, again, one that's packed full of muscle, big top, really the most shapely one in the group, big square hip on this one, you've got to like, you get in front of it or behind it, just super, super wide base, yeah, maybe doesn't track quite as well off that front end or rear two that we'd like to see, gets a little tighter in both of those, but I think an awfully good one as far as the amount of muscle that it does have in it. Again, then we get down onto the next one is Black Calf. Here's a small one in the group, just not the days on feed that we see in the others, maybe not the performance in it that we see in the others, but still one that is designed right, coming out of his top line, really level top, still big hip, still an awfully nice one to go into the purple river group. The short horn on the far side, big frame, growthy, really up-fronted kind of one, maybe just a little coarser through the front end, maybe a little flatter in his rib, and maybe just would like to square it up and set those pins out a little more, but still, I think, one that's a really growthy performance kind of a calf. Congratulations, this young lady and all the others. Let's give them a round of applause. Nice class. And that will be your champion in reserve and third place for the Bonanza.
1: The champion FFA market steer was shown by Kennedy Malotti. She received a banner sponsored by the Nathan Grove Landing Cattle and the Pete Wilson family out of Bloomfield. Reserve champion market steer went to Austin Avery, and our third place went to Jason Avery. Also receiving purples in that class were Reed Nielsen and Dylan Nielsen. The team of blue was Lene Nielsen. This concludes our FFA large beef show for the day. We will allow kids to switch halters.

0: she was getting showed, and
1: yeah,
0: we have other chickens too.
1: Oh, so cool. So did you show other chickens, or was Maude the only one that came here to the fair?
0: We brought eight of them.
1: Wow, eight chickens. Now, did you guys all bring chickens?
0: No.
1: No, you were just here for the fun?
2: Yep.
1: Just here for the fun. So,
0: just me, Sealy, Sawyer, and Shepherd.
1: Okay, so are you guys all done showing your animals and chickens, or do you still got some more to do here today?
0: We got all of them done. We're just staying here the whole night, and me and Sawyer are the only ones that can ride rides, because Sealy and Shepherd already did it, but Brody and Brooks are going to.
1: Awesome. So what are you guys looking forward to doing tonight? Are you guys going to do some more rides, get some of these treats?
0: I don't know.
1: Don't know?
0: We're gonna get some funnel cakes, and we're gonna ride the ride. My favorite ride is Zero Gravity.
1: Zero Gravity. What about you? What's your favorite ride?
3: The roller coaster.
1: The roller coaster. What do you like?
3: The roller coaster.
1: Roller coaster. We have a couple of thrill seekers here. I think I might be on board with you on this one. So you guys are gonna go do some more rides.
0: We have to wait till 1 o'clock.
1: 1 o'clock, that's right around the corner.
0: They start at 1 o'clock.
1: Okay, very good. Well, you guys get in line then, get ready and get in those rides. Get on a roller coaster right away. It looks like we have some more interviews here, so thanks guys. Thanks for coming by. There you go. There we go. There we go. Maude Ash. All right, now we have some. All right, so looks like you're from Bloomfield here, is that right?
4: Yep, from Bloomfield.
1: What's your name, and what do we have here?
4: My name is Peyton Eisenhower. I have my two sheep. I showed them yesterday, and this is a market weather, and that's a breeding ewe.
1: Okay, so they were shown yesterday.
4: Yep.
1: How did we do?
4: She was third overall breeding ewe, and then he was first in his class of heavyweight markets.
1: Very good. So, like, what goes into, like, the grading and the awarding of... You know, what are the judges kind of looking for?
4: Basically, the best sheep in the show. Okay. You're looking for the best sheep there, and then the heaviest for the markets.
1: So weight and definition have a lot to go.
4: Yes, absolutely. Weight, definition, and muscle have a lot to do with that.
1: Now, you got a little bit of an entourage here. Do you always have a couple personal assistants? Who do we have?
4: These are my two sisters. Okay. This is Haley, and that's Quinn. Quinn has sheep, and she shows, and Haley has pigs, and we all three show cattle, too.
1: Oh, fantastic. So, got a lot going on here at the county fair. What's kind of your favorite?
4: Relaxing after the day.
1: Yeah.
4: Sitting at the camper, relaxing after the day is over is probably my favorite part. Getting a funnel cake, too.
1: Very good. What's your favorite animal to show?
5: Definitely pigs. I love showing my pigs, but cattle are fun, too.
1: Oh, very cool. And what about you?
6: My favorite are sheep.
1: The sheep? So, yeah, you guys kind of... You know, I have different interests there, and you guys all show sheep, cattle, and pigs. You all do all three?
4: Nope, just me and Quinn show sheep, and then Haley shows pigs, and we all three show cattle.
1: All right, you talked about some of the treats, the funnel cakes. Funnel cakes are your favorite?
5: Yes, absolutely.
1: How about you?
5: Chili cheese fries.
1: Oh, that's good. Chili cheese fries?
6: Funnel cakes.
1: Funnel cakes. I got a sweet tooth, too. So you guys are wrapping everything up. You don't have any more animals to show?
4: Nope, I just had a large beef today, and that's already done. And she was champion FFA breeding heifer.
1: Congratulations. So you guys are just going to kick back, get to relax, and maybe enjoy some more rides here?
4: Maybe, absolutely.
1: All right, well, fantastic. We're going to kick it back into the arena here for the beef show. Guys, thanks for stopping by and sharing all that wonderful information with us.
4: Yes, thank you.
1: All right, don't go anywhere, folks, on News Channel Nebraska.
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8: My dad says great service means doing the job right the first time. That's what they do at Lammas Trailer Repair north of Norfolk on Highway 81.
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12: Bloomfield, Nebraska for the Knox County Fair and our presentation of the Beef Show here on News Channel Nebraska. As we wait for the action to get back into the arena, we have another youngster here, another contestant. What's your name, young man, and where are you from?
13: I'm Seeley Thunker, and I'm from Crofton, Nebraska.
12: Crofton, Nebraska, warrior. So who do we have here?
13: This is my chicken, Modash. She's a dark Brahma.
12: A dark Brahmin. Now,
13: a dark Brahma.
12: Dark Brahma, excuse me. Now, is she all done today, or she still got some showing coming up?
13: She's all done today. We did showmanship and overall look and like how graded she is to, I guess, perfection, I guess.
12: And how did she do in your estimation?
13: She did pretty good. She got a purple, which is the best, just behind obviously runner up and grand champion.
12: Okay, so she got the purple ribbon. How was she able to do that? Like, what do judges look for when they're judging chickens? Because there's so many of them here at the fair.
13: They look for the type of chicken, and then based off like the chicken, it looked like if it has any like impurities or like any wounds or like feathers missing that wouldn't normally be missing.
12: Yeah.
13: Or overall just like weight and height compared to what they usually are.
12: Well, very good. So are you all done with the livestock, or do you still got some things coming up here?
13: I have everything done except for I have later today there's one of my chickens was laying eggs, and we just entered them into the fair.
12: Oh, fantastic. So nothing you really was, did you plan on that, or did that just kind of happen and you're taking advantage of the situation?
13: Kind of planned on it because we kind of planned that they were around the time that they're going to start producing eggs. So.
12: Oh, very good. So are you going to save yourself some time to enjoy the fair, though, with all these fun rides and all the events?
13: Yeah. I already done some a little bit today. Yesterday.
12: Yeah.
13: And I plan on doing it a little bit later tonight.
12: All right. Well, fantastic. Well, good luck with the rest of your events, and thanks for taking some time with us.
13: Yep. You too. Have a good day.
12: Thank you. We're going to send it back into the arena as they just got it started. I just heard the third call, and we'll get back to the arena for more coverage of the Beef Show.
14: Well, let's go with it since they're in here. It's okay. It's okay. Since we're in here, yeah, it's... This is nine of them. Oh, we better split it. Yes, yes, yes, yes, yes, yes. We'll work this and we'll see. If we need to sort down a little bit, we will. But yeah, we'll make it work. They're out here, so we'll do it. But the next one, no, split the next one. Yeah, yeah.

0: Taking another quick step away from the arena, we have some more contestants here. Young ladies, what's your name? Where are you from?
1: My name is Emma Songston, and I'm from here.
0: Okay.
2: My name is Riley Sturks. I'm from here.
0: And from here, that's Bloomfield, right?
1: Yes.
0: Right on. Okay, so who do we have here? What kind of a contestant are we looking at, and how did we do?
1: This is Orion. He was my companion animal show rabbit, and we got champion today, this morning.
0: Fantastic. Now, is this your rabbit, too, or did you have some other animals in the show today?
2: No, I had some animals, but it was yesterday, but I'm just here for support for her.
0: She has a support animal and a support sister, is that right?
2: No, we're friends.
0: Just good friends? Well, that's even better sometimes. So what were the animals that you were showing?
2: Rabbits.
0: Okay.
2: I got a California and Himalayan. And
0: the Himalayans, those are the big ones, aren't they?
2: No, the Californians are.
0: Oh.
2: The Himalayans are the thin ones.
0: Okay, all right. So how proud of you here of Orion placing so well, and what do like the judges kind of look for? I just see a very cute bunny, and I like how it's being very tame here. That's kind of what I'd be looking for.
1: The judges look for knowledge of the animal and how well you take care of them during the winter and like what you feed them and stuff like that.
0: What are some of the kind of like signals where a judge can look at Orion and say, like, okay, she loves her rabbit. I can tell she takes care of it and is going to get a high grade here.
1: For my experience, if they like my rabbit, they'll ask the least amount of questions as possible. And if they're asking a lot of questions, they need to know more to like bump up my ribbon placing if they need to.
0: Okay, so now you guys are kind of wrapping up your animals and showing. Are you going to make some time to go enjoy the fair, some of the rides here this evening?
1: Probably not tonight because we have to work the church stand, but we did on Thursday and Friday.
0: All right, so you guys have already got into it, and then you're going to help out with the church stand. That's really cool. So I got to ask you then, what was your favorite ride that you partook on?
2: Zipper, probably.
0: Yeah, how about you?
1: Zipper.
0: The Zipper, that's a pretty popular one. I can hear the judge speaking behind us. We're going to get back into the arena. Ladies, thank you for taking some time and joining us here on Newstown, Nebraska.
1: Thank you.
2: Thank you.
0: All right, let's get back to the arena.
3: Okay. Just pull them all forward, okay? Just move ahead with them. Just move yours ahead. Okay. We're going to try to make this work, all right? Okay, just lead yours around and go straight down this way and make a circle and come back over this way, okay? So come this way. Let's go straight down. Then you'll be next.

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Just keep going.

yours around and set it right beside this one. 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Okay. Need to get respond to your halter quite as well as you like, okay? Good job, though. A little bit harder to handle. Just want to settle down quite well enough, as well as the others. Although I know you know that, but I tell you anyway.

job and the way you get around the ring and stuff, you don't get your legs set quite as quick as the others do as far as getting in position and stuff. But otherwise, you do a really good job. Once you get there, you set them good. Everything's good. It's a little thing, but we're at the top end now. But I got to pick some little thing. So, but you do a good job, okay?

0: tried to give these young people as much of an opportunity to get their calves and get them set up and get them in position. And yeah, with some of these have gotten a kind of a bind as far as getting a little crowded and stuff. And we consider that too, as far as when we go ahead and we want to pick our top end of these, we're going to go ahead and we'll keep these four back. And then these individuals here will have, we're going to still leave you as a purple. I think you're an awfully good showman. You do a great job. Just some little things when we get towards this top end, I'll sort these out. And the others will be blues from there on down. I think as we talk to them about some things that can do better, that some of it is get their calves in position and quick enough, getting those legs set quick enough, you know, getting them by and the way that they handle them and the way they move around. Some of these calves didn't work quite as well as we'd like to see for them, but overall, still an awfully good group. Let's give all these a round of applause and we'll bring these four back for the overall champion.
1: All right, and that first class of senior showmen receiving blues go to Wyatt Gunther, Max Gunther, Georgia Funkin, and Ruth Carlson.
2: Good job.
1: Receiving purples are Peyton Anderson, Austin Avery, Matt Carlson, Kennedy Malotti, and Madison Malotti. And you top four around the ring, you will be coming right back in after we get through this next class, two classes of seniors. We're now going to split that second part of seniors into two groups. So we will come in at 5 and 5 now. Junior class, you are also going to be broke into two groups.

0: Yeah, we have just a couple of classes to go, senior classes in the Beef Show. We're going to step away from the arena, have another contestant here. Young man, what's your name? Where are you from?
1: Jason Avery. I'm from Center, Nebraska.
0: Jason Avery, Center, Nebraska. Now, I see you got some hardware from last year. That's a pretty big belt buckle there. What is that all about? Tell the folks at home all about your belt buckle there.
1: That's from an Exarban pig challenge. It's a thing where you have sponsors that'll buy a pig for you, and you have to show them. You have to do competitions like interviews, yeah. Record keeping, and when you win, you can get rewards. And for pigs, I think first place is 2,000. Cows, it's 8,000.
0: Fantastic! If I'm reading that buckle right, that you were the champion.
1: First place.
0: Right on. So, what do you got going on here at the fair?
1: In total, I've got 2 pigs, 7 cows. I only have 4 cows, and I'm only going to show 1 breeding pig.
0: Very good. And what's your personal preference? We see you have some success with the pigs, the hogs, the swine. Where are you at?
1: I like swine more, hogs.
0: Right on. Now, we got a little bit going on here, a couple more senior classes. You have a couple more events coming up?
1: I've got the showmanship for 4-H and a class for my heifer.
0: Okay, and what's it going to take to have a good showing with the showman with your heifer?
1: For her not to freak out.
0: Keeping it simple, I like that. Just don't freak out and you're going to do good. What do you think the judges kind of look for beyond just the demeanor of the livestock?
1: Calm showman, yeah. Not angry, not sad that they lost. Just keep your cool, be happy.
0: Keep your cool, be happy. That could be used in a lot of different fields, not just this here today at the beef show. What's been your favorite part beyond showing your livestock here at the Knox County Fair? I'm seeing all these rides. Everything's starting to get going again. I can smell the funnel cakes and all the good food. What's your favorite?
1: Going out there on the fairway, running around with friends, riding the rides.
0: Always a great time at the fair. Well, good luck, young man, and I hope your heifer does a really good job here coming up.
1: Thank you.
0: Let's get back into the arena and hear from our judge, Gary.

be okay there.

0: as smooth as the way the others, you know, handle their halter, the way they work the calf and get the setup. That's okay. You know what you need to do, and you can take your time, and I like all those things, okay? Probably didn't get it set up quite as well as I'd like at times, but you do a good job of it. You work on using your show stick and the way you have your halter, and you know, the way you use that, get a little more relaxed when you do that.
1: Yep.
0: Sometimes, you know, you're trying to set the feet, but you're not doing a very good job of getting it done right away. So it just takes time and more time practicing, but you still do an awfully good job. You'll still be a purple for sure. Okay. Okay. Drop your show stick, isn't it?
1: Yes.
0: Those things do happen sometimes, though. It's little things, though. When you get to this top end on the top purples, you know, those are things that are kind of way to separate things. But you'll still be in the purples. You're doing a good job. In this group here, we're going to keep these two. Come back for your overall champion drive. These two will be purples, and the young man will be a blue on the far side. And we talked to them about some things that they could improve on and move up. These two here.

0: awfully good job. I really appreciate their intensity. I appreciate the way they get around the ring. I appreciate the way they get their animals set up. And yeah, there's some little differences that we talked to them about that, but still two awfully good performing showmen. Young man, again, maybe not as much experience as others, but sure works really hard at trying to get his calf set up and trying to get it in position. Maybe his partner just didn't respond quite as well as what he would like at this time, but still an awfully good showman in that Blue Ribbon group. Let's give all these a round of applause and they go out and we'll bring these two back.
1: Receiving purple is Levi Sewer and Mackenzie Sewer. And then also receiving purples and coming back for our overall is Ellie Foxhoven and Macy Foxhoven. Next in the

And after this class completes, we will be bringing in our top purples from the previous two classes and choosing then our champion and reserve champion senior showman. So if our junior showman, if you want to start making your way to the ring, we'll do first and second call for our junior showman.

number of 13-A212, a maroon Buick Encore. It's parked in front of the wood chip dumpster. 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If you could please move your vehicle. Thank you.

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You're fine.

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It was way too stretched out on one. So always make sure those legs are in the right position wherever you want them, okay? That's important. Also, when you lead out, make sure that head is up in the air. Don't let it get dropped down because your calf doesn't look as good, okay? Just some little things. Otherwise, you're very calm, relaxed at the Shulman. You do a good job when you go around the ring and stuff, but just make sure you do some of those things.

0: a big thing of why you got pulled up now. Okay. Good job of showing, okay, overall. You do a lot of great things. You just got a lot of good show people in this division. Okay. And you do, I don't have to tell you that, you know that, but you probably didn't get as quick to the setup as maybe some did at times. Now, that's not all the time, but at times you did a great job, walked right into it, got the leg set, and did a great job. But it's a little thing, okay? So it's not something like, it was glaring for me to say you didn't have it set up or the legs weren't right. So, okay, but a good job.
1: Thank you.
2: Four purple, one blue in this group. We'll bring these two back for your final. Still some really good showmen here, and I told them that as we look at these here, we're going to give two purples and a blue over there. I think that these two individuals here just do a really, really nice job. You know, you could say, well, if you're standing on the sideline, you said, well, they did a really good job. Why are they pulled out here? It's little things when you get to this type of competition and the depth of competition in this division. Just little things that I saw that maybe you know, on the sideline said, well, yeah, but that was okay. Well, it is, but when you got to divide them, you got to divide them on little things, and that's really what separated these two purples from the two over here. A young lady on the far side, again, does a really nice job, and we talked to her about things that she can improve on. Again, an awfully good group, very competitive. Let's give them a round of applause. They go out.

0: Receiving a blue in that class goes to Hallie Kum. And then also receiving purples is Cadence Jansen.
1: They're okay if they stay.
2: No, no, I want them to go out because they got to be fair to the others, too. Because, yeah, that's the only reason.
0: Nielsen. Now we are going to bring back in all of our overall senior showmen to go for our champion in reserve. We're going to do second call then for our junior showmanship, and that class will be split into two.

0: we step away from the arena, we're joined by another contestant. Young man, what's your name and where are you from?
1: My name is Patton Stone. I'm from 8 miles northwest of town here.
0: So right down the street. Would you say you're from Bloomfield then?
1: Yeah, from Bloomfield.
0: You're Bloomfield B. All right. So it looks like we have some poultry here, a chicken. Tell us about the chicken.
1: Her name is Coffee Bean. We somehow found her from... She rode in, I think, on a feed wagon from another farm.
0: She just hitched a ride on a wagon, and now she's here at the fair.
1: She's here at the fair now.
0: How did she perform? I see you have some ribbons.
1: She got a blue.
0: A blue. And what goes into that? What was she entered into? It looks like she has a very nice demeanor, calm.
1: Calm. Oh, I forgot what class she's in.
0: Regardless of class, what all goes into the grading system, would you say? What are the judges kind of looking for?
1: How good the feathers are. Plumage.
0: Pretty good plumage for kind of a castaway there then, huh?
1: Overall body.
0: Okay, very good. You got anything else coming up as far as showing, or are you all done and just ready to enjoy the fair?
1: I'm just ready to enjoy the rest of the fair.
0: Well, very good. I don't want to keep you waiting here, and we got a line behind you, so congratulations. Thank you for your time. All right, let's bring in our next contestant here. Some more poultry. All right. What's your name? Where are you from?
2: My name is Sawyer, and I'm from Crofton.
0: Sawyer from Crofton, a future warrior? Crofton Warriors, right?
2: Yeah.
0: Okay, yeah. All right, so what do we have here?
2: Her name is Maisley, and she's mostly a silver lace Wunnedah, but then she's a mix with something else too.
0: Oh wow, so a mix. Now, did she get put into like a special category,
2: We put her in commercial.
0: Commercial, and how did she fare here at the fair?
2: What?
0: How'd she do?
2: For her, I got a purple.
0: A purple, very impressive. So you had some other animals, some other chickens here at the fair as well?
2: Yeah, I had two other ones.
0: And how did they do?
2: One of them I got a purple and one of them I got a blue.
0: Very good. So you've been keeping yourself pretty busy. Beyond just the animals and the showing, and that's a lot of fun, what else do you like to do here at the fair?
2: Ride the rides.
0: Ride the rides. Me too. What's your favorite ride?
2: Zero gravity.
0: Zero gravity. We've got a couple of zero gravities. I'm going to have to go check that one out. Well, thank you for your time, and congratulations on collecting all these ribbons.
2: Thank you.
0: You betcha. All right, we got one more we're going to bring in here. All right. Young man, what's your name and where are you from?
3: Knox, and from Verdigris.
0: Knox from Verdigris out of Knox County. Who do we have here with us? Who do you got?
3: Freckles. Her name is...
0: Freckles, that's an appropriate name here. Very beautiful plumage, feathers. What was Freckles entered in? Just like a showcase for the fair?
3: Yeah.
0: Yeah?
3: I showed her, yeah.
0: And did she do pretty good, you think, or what do you think?
3: I think she did good.
0: It sounds like she did pretty good. She's got a really nice demeanor, letting you pet her and stuff. Is she your pet as well? Or just kind of a livestock that you like to take care of because that's what you do out on the farm.
3: I like to take care of her and
0: yeah.
3: I feed her.
0: All right.

0: Every day you're feeding her chicken food? Yeah?
1: Yeah.
0: Oh, she's getting a little rowdy here. Well, thank you. And you got some more stuff you want to do here at the fair? You're just going to go enjoy yourself now?
1: Enjoy, I guess.
0: Enjoy it. Yeah, it's time to relax. So, well, thank you for your time, and I'm real happy that Freckles did so well here.
1: Yeah.
0: All right. Well, we got a couple more guys here. We're going to kind of shift up the gears. We're not going to bring any more animals in here. We got Keith and Keith, your son. What do you guys represent? What are you guys representing here?
2: We're part of the 4-H shooting sports program.
0: Okay, and you were a contestant not too long ago.
3: Yes, so I got to shoot on the national team. I shot for the state team. I did a lot of the shooting, and now I retired out of 4-H, and now I help coach.
0: Now you're a coach, so you're part of it. Now, Keith, did you kind of kickstart this program? Did you start, or was it already in place?
2: We had some great leaders 15, 20 years ago that got our program started today. We have shotgun, pistol, rifle, air rifle, BB gun, and archery.
0: What has that been like for you, seeing it kind of grow? And we're talking off camera there. It's really growing across the state, 4-H, shooting, trap, and high school.
2: Yeah, we've got about 80 to 90 kids total across all the disciplines that participate in 4-H shooting sports. And with that, we take a handful to national and state competitions each year, get to watch it be generational. The younger siblings can't wait until they have hunter safety and be able to be part of the program.
0: That's so cool. And what has it been like for you, kind of a full circle moment where you started out as, you know, one of the students, one of the shooters, and now you've moved into a coaching role?
3: Yeah, so a lot of the kids shooting with us now are kids that I shot with my entire time, and now I kind of get to help coach them and get them to build up their skills a little bit from where they are. And it's a really great, fulfilling experience to go back and help some of those people that I got to shoot with and were a part of my journey and take them to that next step.
0: Speaking of the journey, what was kind of your favorite part of that? For me, I'd like to travel, see what other guys are up to, you know, and it kind of gives you a goal, like, okay, I see what they're doing out there in Broken Bow or whatever. That's what we got to do here.
3: So my absolute best experience was the national shoot. They host that in Grand Island every year, so we as Nebraska get to host that. And I got to shoot with some kids from Kentucky, Louisiana, I mean, all around the country. And we just had a great time, kind of talk about what we do different, what they do in school. But it's a great experience. You get to meet a lot of great people throughout it.
0: No doubt. Now, Keith, what does it mean to you personally, kind of seeing the growth of not only the sport, but then, you know, your son going from contestant to a mentor, now a coach?
2: Yep. One of the really great things about the shooting sports program is that it's something that's not, it's for the kids that aren't just the farm kids, if you will.
0: Yeah.
2: So many kids, so many families think 4-H involves the animals.
0: Yeah.
2: And shooting sports has a lot of participants in it that live in town and things like that. So it really opens up 4-H to a lot of other kids that think that 4-H just isn't something that's for them. And once you get a kid in 4-H, you get to teach them about STEM. You get to teach them about leadership. You get all of those benefits of having those kids in 4-H.
0: So many benefits for 4-H. And I'd guess you're probably in more than just shooting sports within the 4-H program.
3: Right. So I grew up showing animals every year. Doing the cooking contest, building projects, got to do kind of full scale with everything. And then kind of my later years, I focused in on the shooting sports. That's what I got really good on.
0: Yeah.
3: So I focused in on that. But full circle, just bringing people that maybe, I mean, we take kids that are just coming out of hunter safety. My grandpa teaches them. So full circle, they come straight from hunter safety. They come to us. We teach them the safe handling of guns and how to work around that. And then that you can have fun in a safe manner shooting these firearms.
0: No doubt. And Keith, we were talking to some other folks. This has kind of been a banner year. We've seen more foot traffic, more events. What has that been like, being from the Bloomfield area, hosting an event like this year in and year out, and seeing the growth of the fair and the 4-H program itself?
2: The county fair is such an important part of the rural experience. People have somewhat lost that person-to-person interaction with social media and things like that. You don't necessarily get to see your neighbors as much as maybe you made a point to do in the past. I think the reflection of this increase in crowd size is part of that. People want to get out. They want to do things. They want to be around their neighbors. Obviously, the kids get to have a tremendous amount of fun at fair. It's a lot for them, but somebody like my wife, I think she spends 5 days here just visiting with neighbors and people from across the county.
0: Now, things are starting to kind of wind down. You guys got the shooting sports are kind of one of the first things. Are you still looking forward to something here as we start to wind things down with the fair?
3: Yeah, so coming into September, we have our state shoot.
0: Okay.
3: So some of our kids that shoot with us all year, we'll have a couple practices with them.

0: we get to shoot some skeet with them, which we don't do during the regular season. And then we take them all down to Grand Island where they get a chance to earn their spot for the national team.
1: Very cool. Did we miss anything there, Keith, or we kind of touch all the bases? We were talking about all those different things, and I was thinking of one of the taglines with 4-H. There is something for everybody within 4-H.
2: I was just going to say, you know, we get to stand up here and represent our shooting sports program, and we talked about it a little bit, but before fair, we've got the cooking contest. We've got the speech contest. We've got the fashion review. There's so many different aspects of 4-H that happen before the fair that the crowd doesn't get to see, but is a big, big part of what we do.
1: I always love going by all the different art departments and seeing the sewing, the paintings, all the creative work like that is just amazing. Yeah. All right, we're going to get back into the action in the arena here at the Beef Show from the Knox County Fair. Thank you, fellas, for joining us.
2: Thank you for having us.
1: You bet.
3: What do we have here?
4: She's a purebred.
3: She is an Angus. Okay. She looks like she's an Angus. So. Okay. Okay. How did you put that brand on?
4: We run them through the shoe every fall.
3: Okay.
4: We put our brand on all of our heifers every month.
3: Okay.
4: So, yep.
3: So is that a hot iron? Or?
4: It's a freeze breast.
3: It's a freeze breast. So. Right. That's what I was looking for.
4: Yes.
3: I figured you know it, so that's why I asked the question, you know. Well, it looks like somebody did a good job on it. Must be experienced at this, huh?
4: Yes.
3: Well, I figured that. So is it bred?
4: Yes.
3: Is it?
4: She's
3: good.
4: AI to our top-selling stem bull.
3: Okay.
4: So,
3: to your top-selling bull?
4: Yep.
3: So you must have used the same bull as the one in back behind me.
4: Yep.
3: I kind of figured that when your answer was the same. Okay, sounds good. Yeah. That wasn't the one that kicked. I was told about one that kicked, and I thought, oh, better not. Oh, okay. All right, what do we have here?
4: Crossbred breeding.
3: Crossbred, okay, okay. Well, looked like it could have been an Angus, but that's okay. It makes no difference to me. She's bred, right?
4: Yep.
3: So what did you breed her to?
4: I think it's a Here I Am bull. It's like a Here I Am.
3: Okay. I actually heard of him. So, okay. Okay, so are you going to... okay, so you AI'd her then. Okay,
4: yep.
3: Okay. Because some... Not many anymore with these... Is this then your show string or your cattle from your own herd?
4: After the... So my dad breeds them, and then after the fair, we own them after the fair.
3: Oh, okay. Okay. All right.
4: For then, like, our FFA projects for, like, school.
3: For school. Yeah, yeah, yeah. Well, that's good. Good. Well, good. Glad she's bred. Commercial?
5: So she's actually 5'8 semi-tall, but she's
3: 5'8.
5: Not registered. So
3: not registered.
5: Yeah,
3: okay.
5: She'd be.
3: Okay, so you'd be a commercial, yeah.
5: Yep.
3: Well, high percentage, though, in this case.
5: Yeah,
3: yeah, yeah. So is she bred?
5: Yeah, she should be. Yeah.
3: Good. So will you calve her out? Or?
5: Yeah, yeah.
3: You
5: we'll
3: do? You, you do yourself, huh? Well, that's good. I like hearing them bred.
5: Yeah.
3: What's she eating now?
5: What's she,
3: what you, yeah, what's she eating? Yeah, what's she eating?
5: Oh, feed. It's like a protein mix from ant, like greater feed, and it's a mix of like some, I don't want to say barley, but it's like some oat looking thing.
3: Okay.
5: And then it's corn, and it's some, and then it's like a pellet that's for, straight for protein, and it's supposed to be a pellet.
3: Okay. And you always hope, right?
5: Yeah.
3: Over time, over time. Oh, here we go. Do I see you in every class? Oh my gosh. Almost, right?
4: Almost.
3: It's all right. At least you got a big smile on your face all the time. All right. What do we have here? Purebred?
4: Crossbred.
3: Crossbred?
4: It's commercial breeding heifer.
3: Commercial. Okay, that's fine. That's fine. I didn't look close enough. But I try to guess, but I'm not always right. So, okay, so she's bred.
4: Yes.
3: So what'd you breed her to?
4: We bred her to an easy calving, low birth weight Angus bull.
3: Okay, all right.
4: So.
3: Okay. Good plan.
4: Yeah.
3: That's. I kind of expected you to say that. Okay.

in this class and as we get into the finals of this group is that, you know, I can't pick a bad one out, that's for sure. And that's a good thing, that we have so many good showmen out here, and they're just really, they're just all just doing a phenomenal job. And sure, maybe some of these didn't set up quite as quick, maybe that they like, maybe some of them got a little more aggressive than we like, but overall, just a super, super job by all these. Let's give them a round of applause. But the tough thing is that I've got to pick a top three out of this, and but that's still a good thing because again, it can't go too far wrong on all of them. I think just an awfully, awfully good group in this division. I think as we look at these, you could go ahead and you could say, well, you know, this individual did a great job setting up. This individual had great eye contact. This individual really performed exceptionally well the way they come in the ring, the way they led around. So I think all these have done an awfully good job. I really like them. I think as we go through these, and of course, I've seen some of these before, so I've seen them before, and so they come out again, and again, you know, they're still doing a really good job out here. My congratulations to these. I think, though, today that as we look at these, and the one that kind of hit me the hardest from beginning to end is one that I just really like their demeanor, the way they show, the way they use their show stick, the way they get those legs into position, and how quick they are and how quickly they get them set up. And then from there, I think that we kind of follow the trend all the way through with these individuals. Really wasn't a bad time on these top three as far as getting them set up. We'll go out, we'll congratulate your champion, then your reserve, and then your third place on this group. Let's give them one more round of applause because I think it's an awfully good group.

0: congratulations. You're going to be champion today.
1: The champion for your shoulder is Matt Carlson. And again, that banner is sponsored by Johnson Electric of Bloomfield.

0: congratulations. You'll be reserved.
1: A reserved champion goes to Ellie Fox Hogan. And that banner is sponsored by the Randa Red Angus of Verdigris.
0: Congratulations. You'll be third. Good job. I'm going to throw you into fourth because I think you were right up there at the top all the way through, buddy.
1: Hey,
0: good job. Good job to you, too.
1: And possibly top third, you are eligible to compete in the round robin at the end of today's show.
0: Good job. You're doing a really nice job. You were right up there, too.
1: There will be two classes of them, and then we will have one.
0: Good job. Kind of acted up a little bit on you, but that's okay. Hey. Just was a little bit tough today, but you did a good job. Good job.

0: that the way you'd have placed them? No. Because there'd be a lot of placings on that one.
1: That was
0: yeah.
1: You could have mixed it either way.
0: You could have, yeah, really. I'm the same way, but you have to. And it was just little things that I picked them on.

stand a little closer to it. Just stay a little closer. There you go. There you go. Make sure those legs are set up whenever it moves it like that. Get it. Get it positioned, okay? Okay, move them forward. Just go forward with them. Just go forward. Just lay yours around and go that straight down, okay? And just stop over here.

first group, we're going to have

0: three purples here, and it's in this first three here. They really aren't placed. We just pulled them in line for a purple ribbon group, and those are the ones that'll come back. And then on the far side will be a blue. I think just it still does a nice job. He's really professional about the way he shows. It really works really hard at trying to get the calf set up. Probably doesn't get it set up quite as quick as the others, but still does an awfully good job over there. Again, let's give these a round of applause. We'll bring these three back for your finals in this division.
1: Yes, we want those three back, yeah. Because I will place three again, so. Try to get those legs set up just a little bit quicker, okay, when you do it. And have somebody help you with your show stick and your halter and the way you handle it and stuff, because you get kind of awkward with it at times, but okay? But a good job, though. Great job.
2: Next coming into the ring, we'll have our second class of juniors. And then we'll go ahead and select our champion in reserve and move on to our novice showman. So if our novice showman could be making their way to the ring, please.

go that way. Just go straight ahead. Okay, bring yours around and walk straight down that way and around. Right towards her.

0: here, it's over here. Yes, you got it, don't you?
1: Yeah.
0: There you go. Perfect. Perfect. Get your legs set up a little bit better. Also, when you hold your halter, you might hold it a little closer to it. There you go. Yeah, get it organized so that it isn't awkward for you, okay?
2: As we take a quick step away from the arena, we're joined by another contestant and the companion here. What's your name? Where are you from?
3: Josie Bookman, Creighton, Nebraska.
2: Okay, and what's the name of your goat here? And tell us a little bit about her.
3: Her name's Black Diamond, and she's 10 weeks old. 10 months old, I mean.
2: She's 10 months old, and what all was she enrolled in, or what did she compete in here at the Knox County Fair?
3: Dairy goat competition.
2: Dairy goat competition. How did she do? We gotta know.
3: She got a blue.
2: A blue? So that's pretty good, and you said she's only 10 months old.
3: Yeah.
2: So what all goes into when we're doing something like a goat like this? What goes into that, like time preparation? What are the judges kind of look for?
3: How good she looks, if she's trimmed up, and how good she leads.
2: Well, she looks pretty trim, pretty fit. Now, she's making a lot of noise, so she's a lively one. What do you think she wants to get back with her friends? She wants to get back to the shade? What do you think she's trying to tell us?
3: She wants to get back with her friends.
2: Well, we better not keep her waiting too long then. Thank you so much for your time, and congratulations on the blue ribbon.
3: Thank you.
2: All right, let's get back into the arena here at the Knox County Fair.
0: These first two, they'll come back for your finals in the next class. And I think as we look at these here and we look at the top end here, I think just really good showmen. I think, and as I commented to them, they do a really good job. I like their presence, the way they come into the ring. I like how they try to get these calves set up. Some of these didn't work quite as well. Some of them didn't get stuck quite as quickly or stay in position the way we like them to. But still an awfully good group of showmen here, four purples and one blue. Nice job. Let's give them a round of applause.
4: You two come back, okay?
5: Receiving blue in this class goes to Heston Anderson.
4: Good job.
5: And receiving purples are Berkeley Carlson, Layla Foxhoven, Reed Nielsen, and Callie Stewart. Next entering the ring, we will have our overalls be coming back in for our junior champion and reserve champion showman.
4: Just the top two, yeah.
5: Right. And then we will have our novice be coming to the ring.
4: I don't really need a third. She's got too many problems with her calf, so otherwise.
5: And then we will start with our fall
4: feeder
5: calves.
4: Okay.
5: There is just two classes of those.

right over there. Just stay behind it. That's good. That's good. We're just going to leave them on the outside here. Right there. That's good. You want to just go ahead and lead her. Yeah, that's good. You just stay there. You're fine. Okay. Lead it around one time and then stop right over here. Okay? We're going to go around one time. You'll stop back over here.

0: is that the name?
1: Yeah.
0: It looks like it. Sometimes I never know if it's the bull's name or the calf's name or whatever, you know, but Faye makes sense. When was this one born?
1: September.
0: September? Okay.
1: Fall. August.
0: Well, fall calf. Okay. August, September. That makes sense. Look like it's done well for you. What are you feeding it?
1: She gets Umberger as her main grain.
2: I'm going to take a quick step away from the beef show. We got another contestant here, part of the 4-H Youngsters. Young man, what's your name and what town are you from? We're not sure. We're going to think about that. But you did bring some animals to show here today. What did you show? What did you bring for the competition?
3: A chicken.
2: A chicken? How did the chicken do?
3: Good.
2: What is the chicken's name? That's the most important thing.
3: Dreamer.
2: Dreamer. Now, I see you got a pretty fancy ribbon here. Let's get that in there on the chat. Tell us about that ribbon. How did you win that ribbon? Was it like a participation? Did you win it on the chicken or was it for something else?
3: It was for the chicken.
2: Tell us about that. How was the chicken able to win that ribbon?
3: I think that...
2: Just it was one of the best chickens, so it was going to win a ribbon, right? Yeah, that's right. I'm pretty sure that's right. So we're at the fair.

0: do you have any favorite rides? Have you gotten on any rides yet?
1: Yeah, I have a favorite ride. It's the kite ride over there.
0: The kite ride? That's the first one. What's so fun about the kite ride?
1: Because it spins and goes around.
0: I love that. It spins and goes around. Do you have like a second place ride, or is that just, that's the number one?
1: That's the only ride.
0: That's the only ride, folks. We're going to get back into the beef show here on News Channel Nebraska. Thanks for taking a minute and sharing that with us.
1: Straight to that.
0: As soon as the rides go on, we're going to go straight to that. Thank you so much.
2: And what I'm guessing today,
3: yeah,
2: on weight, but I believe anything you tell me on what's right. So, okay. You think it has enough condition to grade?
3: Yeah, I think so.
2: So, it looks like he's got some on him, doesn't it? Yeah, good. What's this one weigh?
3: She's a breeding heifer.
2: Oh, breeding heifer. I'm sorry. What's her age?
3: She is 1.5.
2: What?
3: 1.5.
2: Okay, 1.5. Okay, that makes sense. All right. She bred? Is she? Good. What'd you breed her to?
3: Angus bull.
2: An Angus bull? Low birth weight bull, right?
3: Yep.
2: I figured you'd say that. I figured you'd agree to that.

0: think. Done an awfully good job. Haven't they? Let's give them a round of applause. These individuals, like so many of them in this showmanship, just very knowledgeable about their project. And you know, when you talk to them about what they've been bred to, or you know, how they've been bred, or how they got bred, if they were AI'd or if they're natural, I think just a really, really good group. They know what their weights are. They know if they're going to grade or not, or they think they're going to grade or not. Of course, we don't know for sure, but always like to hear their opinion on it. But just an awfully good group here today. I think as we look at them, ones that really have a good presence in the ring, and the way they get their calf set up, really good presence in the way they handle their calf, and overall really good job about the demeanor of the calves and the way they work together with their project. I really like all of these here. I think it's close between them. I think the ones the other day that will fall into my top three, maybe a little more experienced, maybe do a little better job of getting them in position and getting them set up a little quicker. As far as presentation of the animals, they're all good. Sure, some have hair, some don't, but that's okay. You know, they did a really good job with what they have on them. So again, my congratulations. We'll go select your champion reserve at third place. Congratulations, you'll be champion.
1: Thank you.
0: Congratulations, you'll be reserved.
1: That banner is sponsored by Macy Grove Land and Cattle, Dean Wilkin family of Bloomfield, and reserve champion goes to Bailey Mahoney.
0: Good job, you too, buddy.
1: That banner is
0: nice
1: sponsored
0: job
1: by the Randall Road Angus.
0: Nice job.
1: Those two, and along with Berkeley Carlson, you guys will both be eligible to compete in the round robin at the end of today's show.
2: 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Knox County Ag Society, Ashoff Construction, Lammers Trailer Repair, Bank of Hardington, and of course, Megan Hannafelt with the University Extension, and here with all the 4-H contestants. 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It has been a fantastic fair

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2: We bank and trust there is a difference. The deciding championship game in Class C, Pender and Malcolm. Malcolm has won four state titles in a row. Pender trying to win their first ever on their home field, and they pour it on early, up 1-0. The pop-up here ends up being a sack fly. That'll get the runner home. Trevor Trimble getting across. Pender manufactured runs brilliantly today. Got two runs in the first without a hit. We go to the second inning. More from Pender. This one gets away on the pass ball. A bad throw. The throw home not in time. Six errors by Malcolm today. A lot of unearned errors. Two runs score on a bad throw on a strikeout. It's 4-0. Pender with the lead. Still 4-0. We go to the third. The bats start coming alive. A misplay here, though. One of the six errors. Another run scores on that play. 5-0. Pender. Then on a pass ball, a strikeout. But Lakota Whiteface Russman able to get to first. Beating the play home is Wagner. Pender 6-0. Extending their lead to 7-0. Getting some great defensive plays as well. How about Alex Roth? The unassisted double play 4-3 to get Pender out of a jam. Extending their lead to 8-0. They're getting runs the traditional way as well. This RBI single by Whiteface Russman. Scoring Wagner, 9-0 Pender at that point. Malcolm just couldn't get their offense going. Pender did early and often. This RBI single by Tate Welsh. Extending things, Pender getting a double-digit lead at that point. As they load the bases, this would get them the double-digit lead. The tough play on the infield single. Two runs get home on the bad throw. And Pender pouring it on at that point. They keep it going. Hit by a pitch. Ball gets away. Another run gets in. Pass balls, wild pitches, errors. Everything went wrong for Malcolm today. Everything went right, meanwhile, for the starting pitcher, Jake Schuster. Strikes out six, goes the distance, gets the shutout, and for the first time ever, Pender, the state champs in Class C Senior Legion Ball, they win by a score of 12-0 over the four-time defending champs of Malcolm.
3: The first time in 5 years, the Class C American Legion Class C Senior Championship Trophy will not reside in Malcolm. Instead, it will reside with Pender, post 55. That sounds pretty good, doesn't it, Coach?
4: That sounds great. Yeah.
3: What was first of all, let me ask you this. First, you guys have been runners-up six times, so you get over the hump, you get the championship. Now you do that, but you do it with your son on the mound. How meaningful was this one?
4: This is truly special, and I'll correct you. I think we've been runner-up nine times. So it's great. You know, this is for the boys. This is also for the past players that have played over the last, 20 or 30 years because, coming up short a few times, and this one's for everybody. This is an incredible feeling, and the boys really deserve it.
3: We have to be pretty good to be runners-up nine times. That's one thing people overlook. But it seemed today you guys were just dialed in. Certainly Malcolm made some mistakes. You took advantage of that. Was that kind of the game plan, was to take advantage of whatever mistakes they make?
4: Yeah, in a big game, you just take what happens, and we were able to take advantage of their mistakes. They made some uncharacteristic mistakes today, but we took advantage of them, scored early, and then the tide of the game just kind of switched in our favor there, and we just kept building on that.
3: Well, I thought your defense was really good, pretty solid. Alex Ross was one of the guys I thought that stood out. What did you see from your defense, and how were they able to just kind of rise to the occasion today?
4: Yeah, we made a lot of big plays. We got ourselves in trouble a couple times there with some pressure on us, and we ended up turning two big double plays there, I believe in the second and the fourth inning there, and that was huge to get us out of those jams and keep the momentum going in our favor.
3: Offensively, you had eight hits, but you had 12 runs, which yesterday you had a lot of hits, but not a lot of runs. So you'll take those runs. But one of the guys that

0: So that was Ryan Linkhouse. I thought he was really good at the plate today. I asked you about your approach. You said it wasn't going to change, and I don't think it really changed any. But talk about how you guys were able to just put the ball in play and make plays and score a lot of runs, 12 today.
1: Yeah, once again, we just kind of took advantage of their mistakes. We consistently, every inning, put some pressure on them. You know, and when that happens, usually good things happen. And Ryan had a really good approach at the plate today. It's been something that he's really been working hard on. And I'm proud of him for how he came out and hit the ball today.
0: Well, I go back to the second inning. It was kind of a turning point. Jake had got the first out, then had three straight walks. Yep. And you got out of that without anything. Was that the flip that switch there where you guys felt like you were in control?
1: Yep, I think we were up 4-0 at that point, and getting out of that inning was huge. I think it allowed everybody to take a deep breath, and then we added three maybe after that in the third inning. So to go back on the defensive side and just be able to breathe a little bit, that was crucial in the second.

0: Let's go.
1: He's nice.
2: Now that's a giant.

0: finally happened.
1: Oh man. Wow. Look at the payoff.
2: Yeah, buddy. We did it.

0: Today we're up here on the Missouri River with Thomas Larson, and he's taking me and Neil out to some walleye fishing and then maybe get on some smallmouth and some other species. But we've got an awesome day on the river, and I think we're going to do a little bit of crank pulling, so I'll switch over to Thomas and have him tell us exactly what we're doing.
1: I'm going to put one up really shallow with a planer board on it, and then the rest we're going to have lead core just right out the back of the boat. And it's always a good sign if you can catch one before you get all the rods set, so we'll see.
0: Ready to catch them?
2: We're ready to go. 1.5 feet, seven, or 7.6 feet, 1.5 miles per hour. I think that's a winning combo.

0: have a weight on it, right?
1: Yep.
0: One or the other.
1: Yep. Or use a bigger crankbait. The small ones seeming to be better the last couple times. We're in the current and trying to be just on the edge of it where the channel swings, and we have lead core on most of our rods out deep, and then we got one planer board up real shallow, and we're just trying to cover as much water as we can and just try and figure something out, and then we can duplicate it. And there's a lot of little stuff that you can do, and it seems like with trolling,

0: the more things you can try, and then you got to remember how you caught one. That's the whole trick of it, because then we have five or six rods that we can use, and then you can duplicate that. So that's what we're out here trying. We just started today, and we have a lot of stuff at different depths, and as soon as we start getting fish, we'll adjust accordingly.
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1: No, it's right on.
2: Oh, really?
1: Yeah. Okay.

0: best fish of the day so far.
1: That's the biggest one?
0: I think so.
1: Get out of here.
0: Thickest one.
2: That's pretty good.
1: Listen, you can't get any better than this, young man. Believe me. You don't do this every fishing day.
2: Well, I do.
1: Well, you do. I don't.

Good job.

0: Another nice swing. Good job, Jarrett. Oh, there we got him.
1: Good job.
2: Got me real good right there. This thing's ornery.
0: Woo!
2: Pretty long one though. Can I get those?
0: Yo.
2: There we go. I'll let you get us. That's the place to pay.
0: You know where he's going.
2: We got some good fish today. The walleyes weren't exactly where we thought they were, but we moved around, and as soon as we landed on them, we caught a lot. So that was fun. And then the bass there, seems like it changes every day with them too. They've been moving. I must have been, when we were catching them earlier this year, it must have been in like wintering holes or something. I can't tell if they're spawning now or what, but they're in a whole different area, and that was a lot of fun too.
3: So that was Neil and Garrett going out with Thomas Larson, kind of working up and down the Missouri River between Lewis and Clark and then up to Francis Case Lake. Now we're going to get out there. It's going to be Ashley and I, my wife, and Garrett as well. He's going to be behind the camera for the most part, but he's also going to get a line wet too. So let's check it out. Let's see what we get into.

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0: First eater of the day.
1: Here we go.
2: Okay. Cool.
0: All right. Hey, buddy. In you go. Score.
1: Nice fish.
2: All right, so we've been out on the water just a little bit, a couple hours. We're finally starting to get into them. We're with Thomas Larson here. Just got into a real nice walleye. Ashley, of course, reeled it in. You got a couple here early on. So what exactly are we trying to do here? What kind of tactic do you feel most comfortable with? We're in a kind of a river setting like we are.
3: We're just got the plain old jig and night crawler on, and it's getting to be hot out. The water temp's like 70 some degrees, and this has been working good. We're just right off the main creek channel, but still got some current. So the bites aren't very hard, but we're definitely getting some.
2: Isn't that amazing how sometimes the most simplistic thing you can do, just a night crawler on a jig, is really the way to go.
3: They like it, yeah.
2: So, all right, well, let's get our lines back in the water and see what

0: Can't reel some more in.
1: Awesome.
2: Ooh, something.
1: Weird.
2: He's got something.
3: Yeah.
1: Oh, that's a big smallie. Smallie. A really big
3: good
1: smallie.
3: Here you go. You might want to get up there with me.
2: Oh, I'm way out there, so.
3: Oh, dude, that's a good looking one.
2: Yeah, that was way up there.
1: Whoa.
2: Okay.
1: Good time. This is a nice fish.
2: Yeah, okay.
1: Yep. Easy. I think it's going to be a carp of some sort or like a stink or something.
2: Might be the biggest fish I've ever caught.
1: How's the battle?
0: It's like a pig.
2: It does look like a pig.
1: Just get away up there, yeah.
2: Oh my god. Oh my god.
0: Nice.
2: I'm shaking.
0: Where's the net man? Get in. You helped.
2: Oh. All
0: right. Yeah. All right.
1: Yeah. God. That was interesting.
0: Ashley's stealing the show.
2: That was a fun fight.

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0: So if you want a food plot like this, then you need a bag of this from Kalp Forge and Turf. 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
1: Pontini is the perfect boat for those who

0: Get it out of the net.
1: Yeah, I don't know about the net. I got a lot of dribbles in there.
2: I got it. That is a nice one. Good looking one.
3: Hey. Yeah, he was like a perfect.
2: That's why I came over here, huh?
3: Oh, we're on a ship.
2: We're on kind of a cold streak.
3: I haven't even put my line in yet.
0: Yes, like,
3: 16 inches.
2: Yeah, perfect.
4: Nice.
5: Oh, Thomas Larson's putting them on us. Putting us on them. Is that how you say it?
0: I think that's how it would be.
5: All right. Well, I'm buying whatever you're selling.
0: Yeah. That's a nice fish.
5: Love it. Finally on the board.
1: All right, so we just wrapped up things on the Missouri River here. Had a pretty good day, really hot weather, a lot of fun. We caught a lot of different type of fish. Now, Thomas, you really kind of had things geared for us, laid out in a way where I could tell yesterday or what happened last night, kind of had some input on that. Kind of tell us or walk us through your mindset or what led to how you rigged us up and where we went.
0: Yeah, it rained about 2.5 inches here last night. All the creeks and everything flowing in to the Missouri River were really muddy. And we just went around and we're looking for a little bit cleaner water. And that's kind of one big thing about this is a real river setting. There's sandbars and stuff everywhere. And just being able to navigate and know where you're at and go from spot to spot and just hit the places that potentially would have fish and just be efficient. We went and tried, 6-8 different spots?
1: Yeah.
0: And finally had one here and there. And that's just kind of real typical of summertime fishing here.
1: Well, and you guys said something, you and Garrett said something there, like, let's not leave this spot. Let's not leave fish to go find fish. I mean, we were getting into all sorts of different, I was catching catfish, but it was still fun, but you were catching those walleye. So we wanted to stay there and kind of hit it until it kind of dried up.
0: Yeah. They're all eating the same thing out here, it seems like. So if you can just get a few, you know, they're all a bunch of different species in one spot, but that's kind of what makes it cool out here too. So
1: it is, and it's a lot of fun, something different. You know, you never know what's going to be on the end of the line.
0: Yep.
1: Speaking of that, there's a couple different walleye species. So we caught some sauger, some sogeye. You kind of changed up the bait a little bit. Tell me about that, where we weren't just using worms and jig heads per se. We kind of had some more fluorescent type of rubbers on.
0: Yeah, sauger seem to like it gaudy. They're in a little heavier current usually and out deeper, and don't mind dingy water that much either. So you usually use a lot heavier weight, and then bright plastics of some sort seems to work pretty good.
1: Well, and you were talking about the rainfall, so it kind of stirred things up. A lot of creeks were feeding into the river, kind of stirring things up. Does that kind of set the table for a sauger day, or what was your thought process behind that?
0: Yeah. They definitely seem not to get affected as much by it. They like turbid water, so maybe a little more mud or whatever washing in doesn't affect them quite as much. But we also found some clear water and lucked out and got some walleye too. So
1: it was a lot of fun.
0: Yeah.
1: Well, hey, real quick, tell folks if they wanted to get in touch with you and have you take them out on a guiding trip, which I would highly recommend, how could they get a hold of you?
0: Thomas Larson Fishing on Facebook and Instagram is where I do a lot of my promoting. Otherwise, my number is 605-237-1878. And that's on those two social media outlets as well.
1: Well, Thomas, I'll be giving you a call. You can bet on that. So thanks for a really good day of fishing. I really enjoyed myself.
0: Good.
1: You took Ashley and Garrett and I out. We had a blast. Caught a lot of different fish. And for me, that's what really adds to a lot of the fun.
0: Yeah, fun action. I appreciate you guys coming. It was a good time.
1: All right, folks, that'll about do it for this episode of Chase the Dream. Really like to thank Thomas Larson for taking my dad, my wife, myself, and Garrett out. We're really getting into some walleye there. Catfish, drums, you name it. Smallmouth bass, we're really getting into them. He was putting us on the spot, so can't thank him enough. And also like to thank you for tuning in for another episode of Chase the Dream. Also like to remind you, keep chasing your dreams.

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1: Well, folks, welcome back to another exciting episode of Quarantine Tonight on News Channel Nebraska. Big show tonight, and in fact, from what I understand, is if you host it six times in a row, you get your own intro music. Is that correct? That's what we're getting? Very good. All right. Well, I tell you what, we are going to take a break. We're going to start the show with a prayer and then immediately get into some music for you right here on Quarantine Tonight on News Channel Nebraska.
2: The angel of the Lord encamps around those who fear him, and he delivers them. And test and see that the Lord is good. Blessed is one who takes refuge in him. This afternoon, Lord, we come in your holy presence as we lift up those who are seeking protection. Some are driving on the highway, and some have heard accidents. Some are in the military and are far away from home. We are praying, Lord, this afternoon for divine protection. Your hand is upon them, O God. Therefore, we pray that, Holy Spirit, you encamp upon your creation, upon your people. And we know you can do that. And we praise you, we honor you, and we love you. In Jesus' name, amen.
1: All right, wonderful. Well, folks, welcome back. Quarantine Tonight on News Channel Nebraska. Again, I am not Mike Flood. I am Austin Haygood. And in the next three guest host spots, I think I get my own intro. So that's what we're hoping for. Third camera guy agrees. Very good. All right, folks, big show tonight. We have Kevin and Heidi Chang on the set with us. And you guys have a special guest. You want to introduce us to your guest?
3: Yes, that is correct. So this is Pastor Don Shada. He's from Comstock, Nebraska. And as you can see by how he dresses this evening, he is a cowboy at heart. He's a cowboy poet, and he writes his own Christmas music. This is going to be the type of Christmas music that resonates with you and maybe tells some of your life story growing up, some of your memories. So nostalgic is a good word for it.
1: Wonderful, wonderful. So tell me a little bit about what we're in store for today. I'm just going to lean on the piano like a cool cat. So tell me what we're in store for tonight.
3: So this first set, we are going to premiere Pastor Don's original Christmas music. So as he's lived his life, as he's written poetry, he's also written music to go along with it. We're just going to kind of hang out in the background, play some tunes along with him. You're going to hear me sing for the first time. I hope you enjoy that. But He's a great singer, too. So, yeah. That's it.
1: I should have worn my Christmas tie tonight. Ladies and gentlemen, Kevin and Heidi Chang with Pastor Don.
3: Thank you so much. And what an honor to be with you this evening. I know this is the seventh time we've been on News Channel Nebraska Quarantine Tonight. And so we thought, well, maybe you'd want to see a little bit more than just Kevin and Heidi Chang. And as we've traveled all across the state, we have run into Pastor Don, and we love to run into fellow musicians who have been passionate about what they love, and you're definitely going to hear that with Pastor Don's music. So what is Christmas like in Nebraska? You're going to hear all about that too. So some great Nebraska love. In fact, the first selection we have for you is called Nebraska Country Christmas.
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0: So, Nebraska Country Christmas. Now, tell us, Pastor Don, what inspired you? Why Nebraska? I know in your lifetime, you've also lived in Texas.
1: Well, I have, and I've lived in Colorado. And if you lived in Texas, there's a lot of songs about Texas.
0: Yeah, so, but and, not a lot of songs about Nebraska.
1: Not a lot of songs about Nebraska. So I started writing Nebraska heritage material 30-some years ago, probably. And so when I got to considering a Christmas album, why, I thought, hey, we need a Nebraska Christmas song. So
0: that's
1: how that song came
0: and
1: to be.
0: Fantastic. I mean, it tells about Nebraska. And if, honestly, if you drive out in the country right now, those Christmas lights stand out from about 2 miles away, okay? That just tells you a little bit about Nebraska countryside. And there's something about the brightness of that. There's also something about seeing a nativity in front of a church. That's something he brings out in his music, the carols. He winds all of that in. Now, speaking of carols, Pastor Don, there's something about that in our next song. Am I correct?
1: Well, a whole lot about that.
0: A whole lot about that. So, caroling. Did you grow up caroling?
1: I think I was part of a church that maybe did a little of that.
0: Okay.
1: But I pastor church, and quite a number of years ago, we decided in the small town and area we live in that we ought to go Christmas caroling. So
0: that's right.
1: We started doing that, and we still have that tradition going every year.
0: Okay, and I'm going to highlight a little something, folks. So Pastor Don is Pastor Don because he pastors a church in Comstock, Nebraska.

0: ask. And now, I think as far as rivals with Minden, Comstock is right up there.
1: It is.
0: So if you want a country Christmas drive, is Comstock the destination, Pastor Don?
1: It is. We have a gentleman in our area that loves the little village of Comstock, and he puts in countless hours decorating the whole town, or most of the town. And,
0: right.
1: And people do come from miles around just to drive through Comstock.
0: Yes, it's spectacular. So something for you to do. But right now, you're probably sitting in your living room, and we have our ways. We know if you're singing along with us or tapping our foot. No, I'm just kidding. But we would love for you to imagine you're with us Christmas caroling.
1: That wasn't right, was it? Let's go Christmas caroling.

someone's face. Someone caught up in life's lonely race. Help remind them of God's love and grace. Sing the word, make it heard.

0: Christmas caroling.
1: Okay, did you catch that, folks? If you were listening, he put in the titles of a lot of different carols, and a lot of them you're familiar with. Maybe you can sing them by heart. So if I were to ask you, Pastor Don, what your favorite carol is, what would you say?
0: I would say, "Oh, Little Town of Bethlehem."
1: Well, that's good. We're playing that one coming up, and all of these, of course, these are originals by Pastor Don, which is fantastic. Now, I've heard you're a cowboy poet, and you write your own music. How did you get started?
0: Yeah, good question. Usually, an idea, just a line.
1: Mm-hmm.
0: For instance, I wrote a song one time based upon a line a truck driver gave me.
1: All
0: it was
1: right.
0: It's a trucker song, but
1: okay.
0: I don't know how some of these started, actually, except we do Christmas caroling, and I thought, hey, let's do something with that.
1: So it's a part of, has it always been a part of your life? Did you start doing this when you were young?
0: I probably toyed with it a little bit,
1: okay.
0: But never got real serious about it until probably 30-some years ago.
1: Right.
0: But I've written a lot of gospel songs, too. So.
1: Yeah, fantastic. So. Speaking of cowboy poetry,

He hosts an event every year at his church. We'll touch on that in the second set, and I'll share a few of those details with you because it's an event that is worth going to. There's something beautiful about the way of expression in words, and you're hearing that with his music. And he brings things right down deep in our culture here, so he identifies with our culture with his music. So you probably grew up in a small town out in the countryside. And so you're going to hear a lot of that in this music, and that's what makes it so much fun. These next two have a phrase, and it carries through to the last song of this set. And so there's, listen carefully, see if you can catch that one phrase. So this next song we have for you is an original by Pastor Don called To Adam With Love.

Okay, so Pastor Don, I think this is a very touching song. It's kind of sad at first because a father seems to be

0: missing from the scene of a family Christmas, but there's a deeper meaning to that as well. And do you mind sharing about that just for a second?
1: Well, yes, I think I had the idea for the last verse probably first.
0: Okay.
1: But in the scripture, the word Adam, the name Adam, means man. And so this boy bore the name of Adam, which is a common name for boys. And it is true that there's a lot of sadness in a lot of homes and a lot of people's lives at Christmas time. But then the Adam that Mary was holding was the gift to man. Jesus was the gift to man for so that we can know the Lord through him, and then have a heavenly Father that's always with us. And
0: That's right.
1: so that's the idea of that song. But there was a line in there that that I really felt like the Lord gave me. Was that line, God wrapped himself in a baby one night. I'd never heard that line before. And it kind of, when it showed up in that song, I thought, wow, that's quite a line. And so I thought, I'm going to see if I can't use that. You know, I didn't want to use it just once. So I decided I'm going to write another song, see if I can feature that line a little bit more, because I thought it was a really awesome line.
0: That's right. So that is the line, folks, in this next song as well. This is Perfect Gift.

card. So, the perfect gift, and maybe that's what you're looking for. And we pray that you find it, okay? It's the gift of Jesus. And once you find that, you won't be looking anywhere else. Mm-hmm. So, thank you so much for sharing that, Pastor Don. We're looking forward to another set after this of more of his originals, okay? And also, we have a special announcement of a concert we have coming up. But for now, that finishes off this first set, so be sure to come back and join us here in just a little bit for more of Pastor Don's originals.

0: right, folks, welcome back to Quarantine Tonight here on News Channel Nebraska. And we've got a great show with Kevin and Heidi Chang and then Pastor Don on guitar. So, Heidi, why don't you tell me, how did you guys get into this game of the violin and the piano? Just take it from the top for me.
1: Okay, so just a really quick summary. So Kevin has played piano since he was five and developed a love for it. And so entered lots of competitions and won lots of competitions here in the Midwest, performed with symphony. So he loved the piano. I played in a symphony of his with violin. I started violin at 10. And so that's how we got to know each other and that we both love music. So it was a win-win. So we just keep on doing it every day. So
0: And now we're on quarantine tonight.
1: Very good. It's fantastic.
0: So what about you, Pastor Don? How'd you get into the cowboy poet game?
2: Well, I had been doing kind of country and western music for a lot of my life, and started writing then with kind of a Nebraska heritage theme behind a number of songs, and was performing at an event at one of the state parks, and a fellow who I didn't know at the time, but he came up to me afterwards, and he was heading up the Nebraska Cowboy Poet Gathering at Valentine, Nebraska, which is an annual event. And I got invited to be up there, and so I went up there just kind of doing some music, and then I said, you hang around these cowboy poets, and I did ranch work earlier in my life, and so you start might getting an idea, you know, of what you write something, and so then you write it, and then you think, well, maybe you might get up and do it, you know, and perform it before somebody. It's just kind of like the spread of a disease, you know, it just kind of gets worse, you know. And so I got hooked then and do a lot of cowboy poetry along with music.
0: And now we're with the symphony.
2: Fantastic. Yeah, there's just no end to what
0: All
2: you
0: right.
2: can. Yeah.
0: Well, you guys got some more music for us?
1: We sure do.
0: All right,
1: yes.
0: Very good. Stick around. More music right now on Quarantine Tonight.
1: Thank you so much. Okay, so December is usually bursting full of activities and lots of things going on. If you're a grandparent or a parent or a student, you know all the activities that are on the town. And this next song talks about that. It's called Christmas Program Night. And you're going to hear some fun lyrics here because maybe in your younger days, this might make you reminisce what part you played or maybe the part you memorized, but you forgot the words. And so it's just a whole lot of fun. But Christmas Program Night, that's exactly what it's about. It tells the story and it brings a lot of joy. So that's what we want to do for you this evening.

to making everything just right. For only once a year do we have Christmas program night. And though it was not perfect, it seemed everyone had fun.

0: Thank you.
1: Yes, Christmas program night. And
0: I went to a country school growing up, and we had a community hall there, though, that wasn't real large in the little village of Melbourne, Nebraska. If anybody has heard of Melbourne, they've probably been there.
1: Where is
0: or
1: that?
0: From there. And Northern Custer County.
1: Northern Custer, so around Broken Bow.
0: North of Broken Bow.
1: North of Broken Bow.
0: Yeah. In the Middle Loop River Valley. It's a beautiful river valley. But anyway, I can remember as a first grader getting up on the stage for our turn in the Christmas program. And I'd look out there, and I swear there was 1,000 people out there. But maybe was 100. But anyway, it was packed.
1: Did you forget your lines?
0: Probably.
1: No, that is fantastic. Yes. So, and sharing a lot of joy. I know last year was a little different. This year, maybe there's a few more of those Christmas programs going on. Speaking of Christmas program night, Kevin and I are going to be in concert in Norfolk tomorrow evening, 6:30 p.m. at Our Savior Lutheran Church. So come enjoy some carols, invite your friends, your family, and join us there. Again, that's 6:30 p.m. at Our Savior Lutheran Church. We will be collaborating with Jordan Miller, who has been on quarantine tonight and is a fantastic singer. And so we'll be collaborating there as well. So, all right, Pastor Don, what do we have coming up next?
0: Well, one of the songs that I wrote when we worked together and recorded a Christmas album about 25 years ago. Anyway, I had a 10-year-old daughter at the time, and I wrote a song for her called That's What I Like About Christmas. And you get to be my daughter tonight and sing.
1: I do?
0: Yes, you do.
1: How old am I? How old am I?
0: How old are you? 10.
1: I'm 10.
0: Mm-hmm.
1: All right. Can you picture that, folks?
0: Yeah.
1: Well, okay.
0: She looks like a high school kid, though, I swear.
1: But, that's a nice
0: comment. Now, what key do you want to do this in?
1: Well, whatever Kevin starts in, the key of C. Okay, here we go, folks. This has some fun lyrics as well. So imagine I'm 10 years old,

0: You know, I guess I just like everything about Christmas.
1: All right, thank you.
0: You're welcome. So, and we listened to his album, so he wrote this for his daughter, and this was from her perspective. So, and apparently there was a Mr. Smith that dressed up as Santa, is that right?
1: It was. Actually, he was related to my wife. So my okay. first cousin, but, you know, they always had to have somebody play the part, and they had a Santa Claus suit they passed around the community, you know, and it was his turn one year, so, yeah.
0: So, he didn't mind being in the song?
1: Oh, no, he had fun doing it.
0: Great. Well, I can just picture
1: it. I don't know. He never said anything about showing up in the song. He might still,
0: okay.
1: He might still be mad about that.
0: Good deal. Okay. Now, being a pastor, Pastor Don very much considers the meaning of Christmas. Jesus is the reason for the season. And when it comes to gifts, a lot of people this time of year are looking for that perfect gift or maybe filling their life with gifts. But in the end, what really matters? The ultimate gift, and that's what this song's about.
1: If there were no Christmas tree,

0: thought was really beautiful.
1: Yes, and from what you told me, too, this was your favorite Christmas song that you ever wrote. Why is that?
2: I don't know.
1: I think the words are very touching, and you said you sent the lyrics off to some other artists to see if they might do something.
2: I haven't record it yet, but
1: hopefully someday it'll be in a gospel album.
2: Actually, when we did our family Christmas album and had it all completed, then I got back, and within a month or so, I had written this song, and it kind of, oh man.
1: Just missed.
2: Yeah.
1: I'd like
2: to have it on the album.
1: It's on there now.
2: He
1: has a fantastic CD, and you're hearing Kevin and I, but it's a whole lot of fun to hear his family do music along with him. You have a son who plays banjo, right?
2: He does, yeah.
1: Does he still play banjo?
2: He still does, yeah.
1: And you get to hear a little bit of that, and he collaborates with some fantastic musicians in that as well. It's a great album, so yes, if you would like an album, get in touch with us. You know, what's the best way to get a hold of you, Pastor Don?
2: Post Office Box 14, Comstock, Nebraska.
1: Post Office Box 14, Comstock, Nebraska. Can you remember that? Send them a letter. Let them know. He'd love to hear from you. So, okay. Well, we're going to bring you a beautiful song that you all know. So this is one we'd love for you to sing along with. And Pastor Don is going to sing it in German. Now, why are you going to sing it in German, Pastor Don? And why are you going to play it on the guitar as well? There's a great story to that.
2: Well, of course, this song is Silent Night. And it was written in Austria in, I believe, about 1718. I could be off 100 years. Maybe it's 18. But anyway, it was first played on guitar, written by Franz Gruber, I believe, wrote the lyrics, and he took it to the village schoolmaster, who was also the church pianist, and his name was Joseph Moore, and asked him to write some music for this poem that he had written. And so he did so, but he asked the man to write it for guitar, because the church organ was not functioning, and so the first time Silent Night was performed was on guitar, with guitar accompaniment.
1: All right, so take yourself back in time, okay? See yourself in an old church, and imagine this is the first time you've ever heard Silent Night, even though you haven't. He's going to sing it in German first. Now, some of you out there might actually know this, and so if you know the German lyrics, sing right along.
2: Still

0: Okay, so I hope you were singing along with that. And in the next two sets, we're going to be bringing you more of those familiar carols. Now, you might hear Pastor Don's voice chiming in with some of those, but this is the end of the second set we have. And we want to thank you, Pastor Don, for joining us. The rest of the show, it's going to just be us, so I hope you aren't too disappointed. And we want to thank you so much for joining us.
1: You couldn't be.
0: Oh, goodness.
1: So thank you.
0: So if you could ever applaud, please applaud for Pastor Don, okay? Thank you. And Cowboy Poet Event, what if someone wants to come to that?
1: Just come. It's a free event.
0: It's a free event. What date? Like what time of year? And how can they find that?
1: Normally the first Saturday in November.
0: First Saturday in November, come to Westcott Baptist Church.
1: Downtown, almost downtown Comstock, Nebraska.
0: Almost downtown Comstock, Nebraska. Hard to find, right? No,
1: easy to find.
0: Yeah,
1: if you can find Comstock, you can find the church.
0: You can find the church. All right. So, well, thank you so much, folks, for joining us. Thank you, Pastor Don, for bringing us your originals. It's been fantastic, nostalgic. And we sure appreciate the opportunity to be on quarantine tonight, also this evening, and look forward to seeing you in the next set.

Hey, folks, welcome back to Quarantine Tonight on News Channel Nebraska. We've got a lot coming up this week. Still, we've got basketball, live basketball action tomorrow, Friday, and Saturday. And then join us again next week for another round of Quarantine Tonight as we've got the Outback Band on Monday, Daybreak on Tuesday, and Fender Bender on Wednesday live.

0: from an undisclosed location, also known as the VFW here in Norfolk. So we are with Kevin and Heidi Chang tonight, and so what do we have for the next set?
1: So the next set is a bunch of traditional carols, and so these are things people can just sit in their living room and sing along.
0: Excellent. Fill up the guacamole, get ready for another round of Kevin and Heidi Chang right here on Quarantine Tonight, and with that, take it away.
1: Thank you so much. And just a reminder, folks, we are in this Norfolk area tomorrow, and tomorrow is December 2nd, so that's Thursday, December 2nd, 6:30 p.m. at the Our Savior Lutheran Church. We would love to see you there, and let us know if you heard about it from Quarantine Tonight as well, and we just love to get that feedback. So, well, we are going to bring you into a live nativity. Are you ready? And I think we're going to look at it from kind of a Nebraskan's perspective, but bringing you some of our favorite carols. Absolutely beautiful. This is the Piano Guys arrangement. Maybe you've heard of them. They play piano and cello. I'm not a cellist. I'm a violinist. But here is an arrangement of O Come, O Come, Emmanuel. And we're going to start at the very beginning when it was just a prophecy that Jesus would be born.

Oh, come, oh, come, Emmanuel. And a beautiful song with, but what does it mean? Emmanuel means God with us. That's exactly what happened that first Christmas. And, well, as Pastor Don said, God wrapped himself in a baby. That's how he came down. He wanted to teach us something about humility and love that could be shown no other way. He came to a small town, for God's sake. And he came down, was born, he dwelt among us, and that's how he came to be. Not in a rich palace, not in with a high status. He came the lowest of the low. So imagine you were expecting a baby. So looking from Joseph and Mary's perspective, imagine you were about to have a baby and the only place available was a barn. It's not very comfortable, but it's the only place there was. And so we're going to give you pictures of that, which I think here in Nebraska, a barn in a small town isn't too hard to imagine. Maybe you're a farmer or a rancher and you can identify with going out to check your cattle, maybe even during calving season, or making sure your animals are fed. Well, imagine going out to your barn and finding a newborn baby there. It would be quite surprising. I'm sure that was the case on that first Christmas. So we're setting up a nativity here, and we have baby Jesus in a stable. Mary and Joseph, the other parts, are coming their way. In fact, there's another group that you might be able to identify with, shepherds. And they're watching over their flocks by night when suddenly an angel of the Lord appears.

angels we have heard on high. Now, I don't think the shepherds were necessarily singing that, and maybe not the angels. I think it was better than that, okay? Because it says, an angel of the Lord appeared to the shepherds while they were watching their flocks by night. So again, here, maybe you could identify with this. You're out at night, maybe your cows are calving. And you know, sometimes that's some night work. And you have to go out and make sure everything's going well. So imagine you were doing that, and all of a sudden, an angel appeared. Okay, so those shepherds were just relaxing, maybe sitting around a fire, having a discussion, and trying to make sure that no predators came around. When all of a sudden, the angel appeared. They were shocked. They were afraid. But the angel said, "Fear not, for I bring you good tidings of glad joy. For in Bethlehem is born this night the Savior."

Savior Christ the Lord, you will find him wrapped in swaddling clothes and lying in a manger. Now that might have resonated with the shepherds. They knew about mangers. They knew about feeding their sheep, but they were of low status. Why would the angels want to come to them first? Why were that important? Why were they that important? Again, another lesson Jesus wanted to teach us. So here's another one of those favorites. Hark, the herald angels sing.

So hark the herald angels sing again, a carol to describe what it would have been like. And since we weren't there, we just kind of have to use our imagination, and again, asking you to use your imagination in our journey through the nativity. So now we're adding the shepherds and some sheep. However, they left their flocks and went to Bethlehem to find out if this was true, okay? They had to check it out. Now, if you are a farmer and you worked livestock, I don't know, would you leave the gate open and run off to the next town and leave your cattle unattended? I don't know. It sounds kind of risky, but it almost sounds like the excitement and the hurry of those shepherds, they just left it. This was such exciting news, and they came to a small town. Okay, again, we're back in the small town. You can relate to that. I can imagine those women were pulling aside the curtains and wondering why those shepherds were hurrying through town. There must be something going on, and there sure was in that stable. And as they came, they asked a question, as I'm sure all of us would ask if we were in their place. And it's, what child is this?

What child is this? Okay, now we know the rest of the story. And so, ask that question to yourself and answer it. And we're doing so with our nativities. Now, that's kind of a fun part as we drive through all your small towns. Maybe we've driven through your town. Maybe we've driven right past your yard. If you had a nativity out, we love seeing that. And the true reason for Christmas, the greatest gift ever given, that is something worth celebrating. Okay, back to our culture and down-to-earth reality. Okay, so when you go out and feed your cattle, you fill their feed trough. That's what Jesus was laying in. It was called a manger. I grew up where my parents would put up a manger in our front yard and fill it with hay. Glad we lived in town. Otherwise, the neighboring cows would probably come enjoy a snack. But anyhow, there's a great carol that I learned ever since I was a wee little girl, Away in a Manger.

And for those of you who might know it, maybe you didn't know this, that we played both versions of Away in a Manger. There's two different melodies. If you open up your hymn book, you'll be able to see that. And both beautiful lullabies. I think there's a reason why we learn them when we're young and with the actions, too. Maybe you remember your Christmas play. Okay, I remember I was the sheep. And when I was little and my mom had to make quite a large white hat, okay, to cover up my brown hair. But that was my role. Maybe I was a little disappointed that I wasn't Mary. But anyhow, it's all a part of the story, and each plays a crucial role. And, well, as soon as those shepherds went and visited and found out the good news, I think they were the first group of carolers. Okay, they went around and told everyone they would know and maybe not know. And I'm sure status was even breached. They might have gone to the person that really did not like them. Shepherds were of low status and said, "You've got to hear this." And maybe they would knock on your door if you were a resident of Bethlehem, and they would sing, "Joy to the world, the Lord is come." Well, we have a classic here, a little bit of bluesy style coming with it. Go tell it on the mountain. Now, here in Nebraska, we might think we're excused. We don't have any mountains. But if you grew up in Nebraska, if you traveled around, we've heard some exceptions. Apparently, north of Burwell, there's the Bohemian Alps. That was news to me. I didn't know that. And then around Verdigris, and maybe there's some Verdigris viewers out there. Hello. I guess there's some Czech Alps around your area. So, hey, we can go tell it on the mountain as well. Here we go.

right. Maybe you're singing that right along with us. I hope you are. Go tell it on the mountain, over the hills, and everywhere. So we in Nebraska definitely qualify. And that's what makes Christmas such a joyous celebration. And hope that this just gets in you into Christmas gear, okay? So this is December 1st. Now, there are some people who will not let you say the word Christmas before Thanksgiving, okay? But I notice a few Christmas decorations going up. We're getting really enthusiastic, and it's fun to see as we drive through all the small towns. So keep up the good work on decorating. There are people, we're on the road a lot. We aren't at home a lot. We can't enjoy Christmas decor, but we're enjoying yours a whole lot. So thank you. And we're going to keep on celebrating. Here is a Scottish version of God Rest Ye Merry Gentlemen. Again, this is a paraphrase of what the angels told the shepherds. Don't be afraid, because we have great tidings of glad joy.

So God rest you, merry gentlemen. Let nothing you dismay. And what a message of joy, fear not, that can apply to all of us this Christmas as well. Well, there's nothing like maybe exploring different things around the Christmas season and different music that has been around for a long time. Maybe you've heard a live performance of Handel's Messiah. Well, you're going to have to imagine, okay, that Kevin is the orchestra and I'm the choir, and hope you can imagine that. And also, if you want to hear us live, just one quick thing before we jump into it is that we're going to be at Our Savior Lutheran's Church tomorrow evening, 6:30 p.m. We're just saying that again, just in case maybe you took a break and went to eat a snack and came back, okay? We want you to know that. We want you to be there. We'd love to see you. Here is, "For unto us a child is born."

0: Kevin and Heidi Chang on News Channel Nebraska. This was incredible. You guys are fantastic. So last night I hosted the show, and there wasn't a piano. Did you guys bring this piano with you? Where'd this piano come from?
1: I just called Chad, and apparently on this show
0: Chad was here. I don't know. The piano just appeared.
1: They've been trying to get a piano because we were borrowing the Lutheran High School's piano for a while, and so they wanted a piano of their own. So apparently this is the show's piano, which is pretty awesome.
0: So now,
1: thanks to Chad for tuning it, too.
0: Now that we have a piano, we need to pay it off. So we're going to take a quick break, play some commercials right here on News Channel Nebraska. We'll be right back with more Quarantine Tonight. All right, folks, welcome back to Quarantine Tonight on News Channel Nebraska. Tonight, our main entertainment, Kevin and Heidi Chang on the piano and the violin. See, I was in country radio. We call it a fiddle. So what's the difference between a fiddle and a violin?
1: Mostly the style, a little bit of the bridge. So classical violins have a more curved bridge because you don't play on two strings quite as often as you do in the country, western, or fiddle style. So, but you can do both. But if you're trained in classical, you sound always forever classical.
0: Charlie Daniels not trained classically?
1: No. Okay. So it's just whatever you're trained in seems to be what you end up, but some can play both great. And
0: well,
1: it's fantastic.
0: I can't play either. So tell me, what are we in store for the final set tonight?
1: So we have some grand finales, some medleys, again, some more of those classic carols, and yeah.
0: All right. Well, fantastic. Set. Kevin and Heidi Chang, take it away and take us to 10 o'clock.
1: We sure will. Yes, and again, also, we wanted to connect you with some of our resources. We are on YouTube. Check out Kevin and Heidi Chang. You do need to spell Chang with an E in order to find us there, but we have some singles, some music videos, and we'd love to have you watch those, to share them. If you have requests, also, we can take requests and record them for you. We try to learn all kinds of music, so we're just so happy to be here on Quarantine Tonight, and we're going to finish off strong with some great grand finale, so be ready for smoke coming out of this piano, okay? But we're going to start soft and keep on visiting that little town of Bethlehem that we can relate to so well.

Okay, again, like a way in a manger. Two melodies to one set of words and a different take on it in each way. And whew, I just love this Christmas music. I never get tired of playing it as many times as we have a chance to play it around the state. And check out our Facebook page, Kevin and Heidi Cheng, C-H-E-N-G. And we will be putting up our concert series also around the state. So if you are not in Norfolk and you cannot come see us tomorrow evening, 6:30 p.m. at Our Savior Lutheran Church, there will be other opportunities and we hope to see you there. So, I have to say December 1st does not feel like December, and I'm sure you can agree with me. If I were to wake up from a coma today and someone were to tell me it was December, I would not believe them, okay? I'd have to go check it out for myself, but it is. It's beautiful. Enjoy it. We're grateful for the road traveling conditions that we have. But there's some great songs about snow. And this one's gonna melt your heart, though. So it's In the Bleak Midwinter, which has lyrics that go like this. In the bleak midwinter, frosty wind made moan. Earth stood hard as iron, water like a stone. Okay, and then gives a picture of the love of Jesus manifested in that baby lying in the manger, coming to us and melting the cold. And he does melt the cold of our hearts. And he invites you to accept him and to live in fullness of joy. So here is In the Bleak Midwinter.

Wow, when you listen to that music again, I commented that this was kind of going to be a nostalgic set of music. You can almost see the snowflakes falling and maybe being inside, though, and enjoying being warm by a fireside. The logs are crackling. Maybe you have a cup of hot chocolate in your hand. Hey, that's a pretty cozy scene right there. Something hopefully you are able to enjoy a time or two during this Christmas season. Well, I remember when I had a chance to be a part of that Christmas play. Each of us had lines to say and parts of the story to play. And each one of us through our lives carries special Christmas memories. We don't want to take that for granted. This next one is the first Noel. And each verse tells a little bit of the story, but maybe put yours into that as well.

Okay, so now we're ending with some of our personal favorites and maybe some versions of some familiar carols you know, but in a way you've never heard it before. This is on our YouTube channel, Oh Holy Night, a classic that draws us into worship this Christmas. So enjoy and go check it out, a video version, however you're seeing a video version right now, but we have a special music version on our YouTube channel, Oh Holy Night.

night the stars are brightly shining, and maybe they are where you're at tonight, and we're going to finish off with the grand finales, and I guess you could call them encore selections, or this one is Hallelujah Chorus, okay, and we do have one coming after this as well, but this is the Hallelujah Chorus by Handel, and again, a look at how things all end up. And if you listen to the whole thing, you know exactly what this means.

So, the Alleluia Chorus, can you just hear the orchestra? Wow, okay, and one more grand finale piece for you that will wow you once again. And it's like you've not heard before. See if you can hear the three carols and this medley. Enjoy.

0: Kevin and Heidi Chang on Quarantine Tonight. Well, that was an impressive ending. It's incredible. All right, folks, that is going to wrap up Quarantine Tonight for us. I've had a great time hosting this week and had so much fun coming back next week. Thanks to the camera crew, Michael Harms in the back, and Christian the sound guy. Join us on Monday for the Outback Band Daybreak on Tuesday and Fender Bender on Wednesday. Basketball action tomorrow, Friday and Saturday here on News Channel Nebraska. Again, Kevin and Heidi Chang, guys, thanks for stopping by. Great show tonight.
1: Thank you.
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0: Family Bank and Trust, there is a difference. The deciding championship game in Class C, Pender and Malcolm. Malcolm has won four state titles in a row. Pender trying to win their first ever on their home field, and they pour it on early, up 1-0. The pop-up here ends up being a sack fly. That'll get the runner home. Trevor Trimble getting across. Pender manufactured runs brilliantly today. Got two runs in the first without a hit. We go to the second inning. More from Pender. This one gets away on the pass ball. A bad throw. The throw home not in time. Six errors by Malcolm today. A lot of unearned errors. Two runs score on a bad throw on a strikeout. It's 4-0. Pender with the lead. Still 4-0. We go to the third. The bats start coming alive. A misplay here, though. One of the six errors. Another run scores on that play. 5-0. Pender. Then on a pass ball, a strikeout. But Lakota Whiteface Russman able to get to first. Beating the play home is Wagner. Pender 6-0. Extending their lead to 7-0. Getting some great defensive plays as well. How about Alex Roth? The unassisted double play 4-3 to get Pender out of a jam. Extending their lead to 8-0. They're getting runs the traditional way as well. This RBI single by Whiteface Russman scoring Wagner. 9-0 Pender at that point. Malcolm just couldn't get their offense going. Pender did early and often. This RBI single by Tate Welsh extending things. Pender getting a double-digit lead at that point. As they load the bases, this would get them the double-digit lead. The tough play on the infield single. Two runs get home on the bad throw. And Pender pouring it on at that point. They keep it going. Hit by a pitch. Ball gets away. Another run gets in. Pass balls, wild pitches, errors. Everything went wrong for Malcolm today. Everything went right, meanwhile, for the starting pitcher, Jake Schuster. Strikes out six, goes the distance, gets the shutout, and for the first time ever, Pender, the state champs in Class C Senior Legion Ball, they win by a score of 12-0 over the four-time defending champs of Malcolm.
1: The first time in 5 years, the Class C American Legion Class C Senior Championship Trophy will not reside in Malcolm. Instead, it will reside with Pender, post 55. That sounds pretty good, doesn't it, Coach?
2: That sounds great.
1: What was first of all, let me ask you this. First, you guys have been runners-up six times, so you get over the hump, you get the championship. Now you do that, but you do it with your son on the mound. How meaningful was this one?
2: This is truly special, and I'll correct you. I think we've been runner-up nine times. So it's great. You know, this is for the boys. This is also for the past players that have played over the last, 20 or 30 years because, coming up short a few times, and this one's for everybody. This is an incredible feeling, and the boys really deserve it.
1: We have to be pretty good to be runners-up nine times. That's one thing people overlook. But it seemed today you guys were just dialed in. Certainly Malcolm made some mistakes. You took advantage of that. Was that kind of the game plan, was to take advantage of whatever mistakes they make?
2: Yeah, in a big game, you just take what happens, and we were able to take advantage of their mistakes. They made some uncharacteristic mistakes today, but we took advantage of them, scored early, and then the tide of the game just kind of switched in our favor there, and we just kept building on that.
1: Well, I thought your defense was really good, pretty solid. Alex Ross was one of the guys I thought that stood out. What did you see from your defense, and how were they able to just kind of rise to the occasion today?
2: Yeah, we made a lot of big plays. We got ourselves in trouble a couple times there with some pressure on us, and we ended up turning two big double plays there, I believe, in the second and the fourth inning there, and that was huge to get us out of those jams and keep the momentum going in our favor.
1: Offensively, you guys had eight hits, but you had 12 runs, which yesterday you had a lot of hits, but not a lot of runs, so you'll take those runs. But one of the guys that stood out was Ryan Linkhouse. I thought he was really good at the plate today. I asked you about your approach. You said it wasn't going to change, and I don't think it really changed any. But talk about how you guys were able to just put the ball in play and make plays and score a lot of runs, 12 today.
2: Yeah, once again, we just kind of took advantage of their mistakes. We consistently, every inning, put some pressure on them. You know, and when that happens, usually good things happen. And Ryan had a really good approach at the plate today. It's been something that he's really been working hard on. And I'm proud of him for how he came out and hit the ball today.
1: Well, I go back to the second inning. Was kind of a turning point. Jake had got the first out, then had three straight walks. Yep. And you got out of that without anything.

0: both you and Coach Soderberg are disciples of Paul Eaton. Yeah. Now you only have 17 more to go to reach him. But how is it? How fun is it, I guess, to play against another guy that's kind of been in that same system?
1: It is a lot of fun. Coach Eaton's got a huge coaching tree, a lot of guys, and it's always fun when we get together. Tanner and I, we're communicating with each other all fall and all winter, and it's a great relationship. And he's built something really special in Malcolm, and they have a lot to be proud of. Today wasn't their day, but they have a lot to be proud of.
0: Absolutely. Great program, and you guys have a great program. You guys are state champs.
1: Yeah, absolutely.
0: Congratulations.
1: Nothing better than this. Thank you.
0: Jake Schuster. It's the Schuster family. Jake, I called you Jake the Snake. You have any nicknames that you go by?
2: My dad likes to call me Skip, short for Skippy. Not the biggest fan, but.
0: You name any of your pitches? Like, you do any like Jake and Bakes, things like that?
2: No, nothing like that. Just the normal names.
0: Okay. We just asked Coach about that second inning. Talk about your mindset. You walked three straight guys. How were you able to focus? And then your defense came up big in that inning too, but you were able to focus and get out of that inning. What was your mindset there?
2: Yeah, I mean, not going to lie, the zone was pretty tight today, so it was pretty tough. But I knew if I could just fill it up, I could get them to put balls in play and then let my teammates make plays.
0: It helps when you're the pitcher and you can also score. You had a couple of runs in there. You got on base. We talked about mindset pitching. How about at the plate? What are you seeing out there? How are you able to be successful to play today?
2: Yeah, I mean, I was just trying to attack early. They gave me some fastballs early in the count, so just jumped on those.
0: Six strikeouts, three to end the game. How big was your emotions going there? Did you have that adrenaline going? You were able to strike out the side to end the ballgame?
2: Yeah, for sure. I had a lot of adrenaline going at the end. I just wanted to shut it down, end it right there.
0: So how big, we asked Dad, you know, dad-son combination here, how big is it to win the first ever state championship for Pender post 55 with Dad managing the team?
2: It means a lot. I mean, for us, baseball is a big part of our relationship, so it means a lot to win it with him.
0: So what's next for Jake?
2: I'm going to Lincoln, just go to college.
0: Go to college and probably be my boss someday?
2: We'll see.
0: Well, Jake, congratulations. State champs. Congratulations on the win, being our player of the game.
2: All right, thank you.
3: Malcolm has won four straight state championships in Legion Baseball in Class C, but to do it this year, get number five, they got to do it from the elimination bracket. Pender unbeaten coming into Wednesday's game. It was the third game of a triple header because of a weather delay, and it was a wild one. Malcolm wasting no time at all in the first inning. Bases loaded with a 3-1 count. This bloop single misplayed. Nolan Duzik scores, and Malcolm strikes first as Brixen Meyer crosses the plate as well. Still first inning. And it's Mason Zeger walking in a run with the bases loaded. Malcolm pouring it on early on as Carson Frank crosses the dish. Now 3-0 post 354 with the lead. It's 5-0. It's still the first inning. And another bases loaded walk. This time Nolan Duzik walks it in. Malcolm goes around. They get 12 to the plate. In the first inning, they score 7 and have a 7-0 lead after one. But Pender knows that there's a reason they play more than one inning. They start chipping away at it. This line drive into right field will score Pender's first run. They get one back. It is 7-1, second inning. Now in the third, Pender chipping away some more. This time Ryan Linkus bloops one into center field. This gets a couple of runs in. Pender now within 5 at 8-3. Still third inning. Slow roller to first gets away what could have been a double play.

0: Hello and welcome everybody to another episode of Chasing the Dream TV. I'm your host, Andy Klassen. Now on this episode, we're going to be fishing alongside the Nebraska Game and Parks. Now, we're at Walnut Creek Recreation Area, just on the outskirts of Papillion, Nebraska. Another beautiful 105-acre lake here that's maintained by the Game and Parks, and it's also stocked with largemouth bass, crappie, and other fish. So this season, the Nebraska Game and Parks unveiled a new program by the name of Take 'em Fishing. Now, when we heard about this, we thought this might be something we want to be a part of. So got a hold of some of my buddies over there at the Game and Parks, heard about this event at Walnut Creek, thought let's get out there and see what this is all about. So we hooked up the boat, gone out there, met some of our friends, and we pulled Kurt Sievers, a volunteer with the Game and Parks, aside to tell us a little bit about this new program from the Nebraska Game and Parks.
1: This year, Game and Parks has got a program called Take 'em Fishing. And we've got all the information. We can sign you up right here at the event, or you can go to the website and sign up there. It's a great program. Take somebody fishing. Take a kid fishing that's never been before. Take a friend that's never been before. Or if you've never been before, come on out and we'll get you started. Sign up. They'll give you a neat little pin you can put on your hat or your shirt, whatever you want to do. And then take pictures of the people that you've introduced to fishing. Submit them on the website. And they're giving away all kinds of stuff. They got a boat is the grand prize, a really nice Bass Tracker boat, and a couple of kayaks, lots of different kinds of things that they're going to be giving away during the summer this year. So take them fishing. That's what it's all about. Well, we're out down here at Walnut Creek Lake in Papillion doing a community fishing night. We used to call this family fishing night, but we wanted to be a little bit more inclusive, get more people involved. This is for anybody. Mom, dad, kids, friends, neighbors, whoever wants to come out and fish. We're here to help you get started. Or if you're an experienced fisherman and just want to learn a little bit more, we can help you out with that too. So it's an opportunity to come out, use some equipment and some bait. You don't have to make an investment in those kind of things yourself. And come out and learn how to fish. It's a great opportunity. A lot of fun for the volunteers and a lot of fun for the folks that come out.
0: A lot of good information there from Kurt, another volunteer for the Nebraska Game and Parks. We also had some interns on hand that were helping put on this function here today. Now a little bit about Walnut Creek Recreation Area. As we mentioned, there's a 105-acre lake here that we're going to be on today that is stocked and maintained, managed by the Game and Parks. As we mentioned, there's largemouth bass, crappie, bluegill, catfish, all sorts of good things. Talking with some anglers out there, they were getting into 11, 10-inch crappie. So, with any luck, maybe we can reel in some of those guys. It also has a lot of amenities, if you will, that go along with it. There's a park right up over here. Kids are already out there playing. There's another area over on the other side of the lake where you can actually put a boat in. Real nice ramp, newly renovated ramp. It's a no-wake lake, so this is perfect for what we're looking to do here, and that's do some fishing, get our pontini, get our Series 12 boat out on the water and enjoy some fishing. This lake also has a handicap accessible pier, makes for very easy to get to fishing, not only for kids, but for the older folks out there that still want to get out and get a line wet. So this is just another one of those lakes. It's so well maintained and managed by the Nebraska Game and Parks. And you know, sometimes I think we lose sight of that. And as fishermen, it's easy to say, well, there's not very many big fish, there's not any keepers out there. Well, when you see a body of water like this, and there's so many of them across the state, you really got to take a step back and appreciate what the Nebraska Game and Parks and Nebraska as a whole has to offer the everyday fisherman like myself.
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1: Well, all right, big thanks to Kurt for sharing some of that information with us. So now we're going to get out on the water with one of my really good buddies, Chris Bundy, and his son Will. Now, this is one of the first times they got the opportunity to get out fishing this summer, and what a way for us to kickstart this episode with some good friends and a good kid, Will.

0: All right, so here we are, first leg of Taking Them Fishing program. I took the pledge, got my pin. You heard Kurt talk about all the different things they got going out here. We're at Walnut Creek, caught up with my buddy Will here. We got out on the boat, our little Pontini Series 12. Been fishing a little bit, haven't had any luck yet, have we? Not yet, but we're gonna get into them here in a little bit. Got a beautiful overcast. We're trying to beat out the rain here, so hey, let's just get back after and get another line in the water, shall we?
1: Yeah.
0: All right, let's do it. I better catch one before you.

0: So what's your favorite sport? Basketball, baseball, or fishing? Baseball? You know, fishing is a sport. Oh, yeah. I didn't know it. A lot of high schools do it. Where are you going to go to high school?
1: Berk.
0: Berk? They need a fishing team, you know?

0: So, of course, we're having weather kind of barrel in on us. You know, it wouldn't be a Chasing the Dream fishing episode if we didn't have an overcast sky and chance of thunderstorms coming in on us. That just seems to be our MO. So, you know, if you're a farmer and you haven't had rain in a couple weeks or whatever, hey, just book us for a fishing trip and you're kind of guaranteed at least 2 good inches of a heavy downpour.
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We had a heck of a good time with Will, and I want to thank Chris for helping out and actually doing some film work there for us on the boat and on the shoreline there. I know it cut into his fishing a little bit there, and so I need to thank Chris for stepping up and helping us out there with some of the video work. So, you know, Will's a pretty good fisherman in his own right, and we had a little bit of tough luck, and we also got kicked off the water. We saw some lightning off the horizon, so, you know, better safe than sorry. I mean, we're on an aluminum boat, so we wanted to get off the water. But let's flip through some pictures of Will having some luck on not only Walnut Creek here, but other bodies of water across the state. All right, so now we're gonna pick things up, head on out west to the Kearney area. We're gonna get on a sand pit lake, and we're gonna be tagging along Todd Muller of Pontini. He's gonna have his three-year-old son, Garrett, with us. I think it's Garrett's first time actually getting on a Pontini, so how exciting is that for us to be part of that? We're also gonna have a young man by the name of Brody join us. Now, Brody's actually probably the best angler of the bunch. He's a heck of a fisherman, so hey, let's get out.

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0: good. All right, so we're doing another leg of Take 'Em Fishing. This is a very special segment here where we're actually alongside one of my good buddies here, Todd with Pontini. Now, Todd, we're taking a special little guest.
1: Yeah, aren't we? Who do we got going along today?
2: My 3-year-old son, Garrett. And he's a handful on the boat, but it's that's what it's about. So getting him out on the water.
0: Now, I heard you guys talking a little earlier. You've been practicing out in the yard. Now he gets to kind of put his skills to the test.
2: Yeah, you can tell he's been practicing. He's been practicing, and he did hit a couple cars. I had to take the heavy weight off of there.
0: Well, we went out a little earlier, and he hit the water for the most part, and we got to cast in there.
2: Yeah.
0: So that's been good.
2: It's easier when you're on a boat.
0: Now, we kind of ran into some good luck. We got to bring along another co-worker of your son. Yep. Tell us a little bit about Brody.
2: Brody is one of our office ladies' sons. He gets to come out on the water and show us the good spot. He's an expert out of the three of us. So
0: there was no argument there. It's not like he's been out quite a bit already this summer. So we're going to heed his advice, and we're going to try and hook into some fish. So, hey, let's get back on the water and get fishing.
2: Absolutely.

0: Well, that'll about do it for this episode of Chasing the Dream TV. I want to thank everybody with the Nebraska Game and Parks for allowing us to be part of the Take 'em Fishing program. Kurt Sievers for taking a minute and sharing all that great information with us about the program and other programs that the Nebraska Game and Parks are partaking in this summer. I also need to thank Chris Bundy and his son Will for joining us on our first fishing trip here at Walnut Creek Recreation Area in the 105-acre Walnut Creek Lake. And then, of course, Todd Moeller, Garrett, and Brody for joining us out in the Kearney area on a sandpit lake. That was a lot of fun for us to actually get out and get on a different pontoon boat and have Todd kind of share some new information with us. And they got some pretty fun things going on over there in Elm Creek with the pontini and some maybe new styles, new models. So everybody, you're just gonna have to stay tuned and see what's going on with Pontini and Chasing the Dream TV. So with that, I'd like to thank everybody once again for tuning in and sharing some time with us at Chasing the Dream TV. I'm your host, Andy Klassen, reminding you, keep chasing your dream.
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2: All right, guys, the time has finally come. It's mid-May, and I'm back up here at one of my favorite lakes on the planet that I've been making at least one trip a year to for almost the last 10 years now. So one of my favorite trips of the year. It's quite a ways from home, so don't get to do too many of these a year, sometimes only one like last year. I was up here the exact same time of year last year, and on the first half of my first day here, my outboard quit. So I spent the next day and a half trying to get around on the trolling motor and basically just anchoring to any spot that I wanted to fish for more than a couple minutes, and caught three smallies over 5 pounds, and my personal best from here is 6 pounds 2 ounces. So that's always the goal. Try to beat that every time I come up here. It's a pretty hard task to do. Even catching 5 pounders a lot of days is almost impossible. So I got about an hour and a half of daylight, so I'm not gonna waste any more time. I got the boat loaded up already. Just gotta dump it in. Hope this new outboard motor works and hopefully catch a couple fish.

0: finally happened.
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2: Yeah, buddy. We did it.
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0: Yep. 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No, that's a largemouth. Yeah, that's a largemouth. That's weird. That is fat. Oh my god. That's one of the fattest largemouth I've ever caught or seen in my life. Oh my. That's crazy. Look at that. There's a fish tail sticking out of her throat. Or no, it's a helgramite.
1: I just caught, hands down, one of the fattest largemouth I've ever seen. It's a little fish. It's probably only like 17 inches, but look at that gut. I just caught an absolute giant. And the GoPro wasn't recording. I think it died. But this fish is huge. Right there on the Great Lakes Finesse Juvie Craw. That is already very quickly one of my favorite smallmouth baits. Look at this fish. They don't get much fatter than that. I just caught an absolute giant smallie, and the GoPro must have been dead when I hit record, but got it hanging off the side of the boat on a keeper right here. I'm gonna pull it up for some pictures and get a weight. It's definitely over five. It's one of the fattest smallies I've ever caught, and there was another really big one with it, so grab it, get a weight, and let her go. That's a monster. You don't see them like that very often. Get a weight on her real quick. Scale zeroed. No way. I must just be way off and used to catching little river smallies, because this thing's not even five. 4.93. That's one of the biggest 4.93s I've ever seen. It's a beauty.

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Turned back around, headed into the wind through the little

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1: Another awesome smallmouth. 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

I came into the back of this creek last night for like the last 45 minutes, and as I worked up here, there's just a really shallow canal that works up into the old creek bed. And as I started going up, I started seeing these giant largemouth

I was spooking out of there that were all the way as shallow as they could get, and there were some big smallies too. So I came in here, I lost one of the biggest largemouth I feel like I've ever hooked on a topwater, and then that was the end of the bite last night, but came back this morning. And my plan was to get off the boat and walk the creek channel, and I just got off the boat, walked to the first spot, and what did I throw first? I threw a swim bait first, and I had a giant largemouth follow me up, and I got it to hang around, so I crouched down on the bank and grabbed a wacky rig rod and threw it out there.

0: That is insane. That was insane.
1: I'm shaking right now. It's an absolute giant. But I'm gonna get a weight on it and then get some video and see what it goes. Look at this fish. I bet it's 5-something. I should measure it too and see how long it is. 5.33. What's that? 18¾? Are you kidding me? Dude, look at how that is built. That is a freak of nature.
2: That's a football and a half.
1: And yeah, that's really small compared to some of them I was seeing last night. Dude, that thing is built just ridiculous.

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Holy sh- That's a giant. That's a big fish. Get a weight on her here. 5.31. That one is huge. 5.31.

0: first giant smallie of the trip.
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0: Oh my. 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Wow, that's so fat. 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What a freaking awesome fish. 4.49. Look at its head all bit up.
1: I just sight fished a giant largemouth on the light spinning rod with a drop shot. Just weighed it. I couldn't help but weigh it right after I got in the boat. It's 5.79, 5.8, right, bouncing right between the two. So call it a 5.8. I'm gonna get some video of it on the bump board and see how long it is with that weight, and then take some pictures.

How big is this thing? Oh, and there's another one chasing it. How big is this thing? That looks huge. That's bigger than I thought. Oh my. How freaking big is that? Sight fished on a drop shot. That is a freak.

0: I gotta weigh that right now. 5.8.
1: This thing is huge.

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That's another big one. 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Another one over five for sure. To be the biggest yet. What? Oh my God. On the Great Lakes Finesse Juvie Tube, or Juvie Craw, drop shotted. 5.66. Pretty hard to even wrap your mind around how big these fish are without holding one in your hand, but they are insanely big, thick in every way. Let this giant go.

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Well, the GoPro just died. I don't know if it caught any of my fight on this fish, but I just caught a big smallie on a chatterbait back here in the grassy area. No rocks or anything to be found. Oh yeah. That's a really big fish. That's gotta be over 5.

0: 7 on a chatterbait. Yeah, that's a big fish. Definitely looks bigger now.
1: Well, today's the last day of the trip, and I just came back into the shallow pond area because this morning's been kind of slow. Came back into the shallow pond area where I caught the big largemouth 2 days ago and was gonna look for largemouth or walleye and started casting around the half ounce chatterbait over these weeds. There's no rocks or anything. And it's weird for smallmouth to be back here, but I just caught the biggest smallmouth at this lake for the trip, 5.37. So I'm gonna get her out, get a good look at her and let her go. Super fat, 5.37.

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Oh my god, it's a muskie. You're kidding me. I don't even know what to do with this thing. I can't do anything. It's just pull and drag. Oh my god, you're kidding me.

This thing is crazy.

Well, we're by Port Randall Hotel and Casino today, and we're going to go and hit Francis Case. It's going to be late May. The water temps are warming up, about 60 degrees, and the bite's on. Fish are biting really well on a bunch of different techniques, and we're hoping to show you guys a bunch of different stuff that you can do if you come up here. It's awesome. It's really diverse. The smallmouth and walleye are what we're going to be targeting, and there's just, I don't know if I've ever been to a place where you can do so many different styles of fishing and actually catch them. So we're going to go try it, and I'm really looking forward to it. It's an awesome time of year to fish.

0: Let's go.
1: He's nice.
2: Now that's a giant.

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1: Oh man. 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Look at the payoff.
2: Yeah, buddy. We did it.

We're just side scanning the point here and just mapping out where all the rocks are, and then now I'm going to turn the boat in and just go into the wind for a little easier boat control. I couldn't actually say for sure that I'd seen any walleyes there, but we have been catching them on rocky spots, so I think it's a good enough spot to try, even though they're really hard to see in the rocks. But I did see a lot of structure, and now I got it mapped out, and I'll be able to go exactly where I want with the trolling motor.

I like these clips because you can change out bottom bouncers really fast. And you can take them off easily, and they store in your rod locker a lot better. I'm just using a plain hook and half a night crawler, about as simple as it gets. And I'm only gonna be going about 0.5 to 0.8 miles per hour. 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

0: another one already? 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Real good one.
1: Oh, nice.
0: It's a good one.
1: Yeah, it is. He told you it's fun.
0: That was about as quick as possible. As soon as it dropped. Nice. It's a good keeper, isn't it?
1: Oh, yeah. We're just using bottom bouncers and slow death with a crawler. And pulling anywhere from 0.7 to 1 mile an hour right now. It's the water's in the 60s, so we haven't been going too fast yet, but just the brake lines are pretty steep, and we're just going up and down them until we got a bite, and then we just targeted that depth nice and easy and straightforward. So we're looking in that 12 foot range, and we got a couple off of this point, and basically now we're just going to go to another one that's just like it and see if there's any sitting there.

0: fast one or the slow death?
1: Healthy. Been caught before. Put it right back.
2: The other ones that we found like four more beds over there that were not locked. And then when we got towards the back, like towards where your dad's buddy caught that one, those ones were for sure locked. We caught quite a few of those ones. That one's pretty decent. Oh, pretty small. Looked better when it jumped. Oh. Feel decent?
1: No.
0: Not bad. Well, look at that other one falling.
2: No. What the? Did it break?
3: Super muscle.
2: Damn.
1: I got a chance at him now.
2: I think it was your last hook.
1: Not one.
0: Another fun thing to do in the Fort Randall area is use a small jig like this or a tube, drop shot. 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And pretty simple program, and you can really catch a lot of fish too doing this.
1: Pretty nice one.
2: Net worthy?

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6: Coming out a 3-pounder, but fun fish.
5: Fighter. Looked where we wanted him to. And the line didn't break.
7: It's a deadly bait out here.

0: pulled it off of a snag.
1: Yeah, it's a little better.
0: Is it?
1: Not much, but better.
0: Nice. They all feel big.
1: Yeah. Maybe it's not.

0: Yeah, it's a touch better.
1: Can't imagine those guys in the bastard that's fishing for 100 grand and not being able to get
0: it. Yeah, that'd be rough.
1: Not that one, though.
2: Sweet.
1: A little longer.
3: Just barely skin hooked, too.
0: I think I hit it on the fall.

0: little better one?
1: No, I think just a fighter.
0: Looks pretty healthy.
1: Yeah.

0: pretty one.
1: Yeah, it is. Well, my elbow been shallow a long time. Pretty cool. I'd say that's about the average in here this year. Maybe a little bigger.
2: Oh, there it is. Yeah, that's a good fish.
3: Yeah, that looks pretty decent. Looking. Nosing up to it. Got it. Oh, that's a good one too.
1: Damn.
3: Probably catch it again.
1: That was fun. He's a lot more aggressive on that top side.
3: Yeah, he is.
1: Must be where the eggs are.
3: Yeah, he only wants it when it's on the top. Try the drop shot on him.

0: Yeah, that's fun.
1: Nice dark one.
2: With so much uncertainty out there, one thing is for certain, there's still work to be done. 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
6: Gotta be all males, huh?
7: Yeah. Nice little dark male off the bed. Look at all the bite marks on him. Right back to the bed. Maybe not. Quite a few right where I just casted to, it looks like.

0: That's a good dark one. Damn, that's awesome. Probably. Be easier than flipping it.
1: Yeah,
0: definitely. That's the best one yet. Jumped right in. That's not a bad one. This is not my line. It's like a giant tube jig head or something weird. That's down in there hooked.
2: Hey, you just cut the line off.
0: Poor guy.

our plan to walleye fish for a long time didn't really turn out. We did that for about 45 minutes and caught a few, and then bass fish the whole rest of the time. That was a ton of fun too. Anything that we could have just dragged across the bottom, like Ned rig, tube, air jig, drop shot, all that stuff worked really well. We could see a lot of the bass, and some were on bed, some were just swimming around, some we didn't even see. We were just, you know, cast into the rocky spots. So that's a lot of fun. And yeah, if you want to come and do it, you can book a trip with me, Thomas Larson Fishing, or come on your own, stay at the Fort Randall Hotel and Casino, and you're right there. You're just within, you know, a short 10-15 minute drive of a ton of ramps on Francis Case, or below the dam on Pigstown.

0: Family Bank and Trust, there is a difference. The deciding championship game in Class C, Pender and Malcolm. Malcolm has won four state titles in a row. Pender trying to win their first ever on their home field, and they pour it on early, up 1-0. The pop-up here ends up being a sack fly. That'll get the runner home. Trevor Trimble getting across. Pender manufactured runs brilliantly today. Got two runs in the first without a hit. We go to the second inning. More from Pender. This one gets away on the pass ball. A bad throw. The throw home not in time. Six errors by Malcolm today. A lot of unearned errors. Two runs score on a bad throw on a strikeout. It's 4-0. Pender with the lead. Still 4-0. We go to the third. And the bats start coming alive. A misplay here, though. One of the six errors. Another run scores on that play. 5-0. Pender. Then on a pass ball, a strikeout. But Lakota Whiteface Russman able to get to first. Beating the play home is Wagner. Pender 6-0. Extending their lead to 7-0. Getting some great defensive plays as well. How about Alex Roth? The unassisted double play 4-3 to get Pender out of a jam. Extending their lead to 8-0. They're getting runs the traditional way as well. This RBI single by Whiteface Russman. Scoring Wagner, 9-0 Pender at that point. Malcolm just couldn't get their offense going. Pender did early and often. This RBI single by Tate Welsh. Extending things, Pender getting a double-digit lead at that point. As they load the bases, this would get them the double-digit lead. The tough play on the infield single. Two runs get home on the bad throw. And Pender pouring it on at that point.
1: Hello, how are we doing? My name is Tyler Murphy, and you're watching News Channel Nebraska. Today is Saturday, August 22nd. Now let's take a look at our top headlines. First, a man is heading to federal prison for his role in a multi-million dollar ATM jackpotting scheme. And coming up, a Central Nebraska community came together Friday to say a final goodbye to a Vietnam War veteran who had no known surviving family. Now let's take a look at your AccuWeather forecast.
2: Today in Norfolk, sunny skies hold through this evening with temperatures easing from 82 degrees at 4 p.m. to 65 degrees around midnight. Clouds increase overnight, but rain stays away and light winds gradually shift from north to southeast. Looking at Kearney, Thursday stays mostly sunny and warm, reaching 82 degrees before partly cloudy skies develop this evening. Temperatures fall through the 60s overnight, with a slight chance of showers and thunderstorms after midnight, moving west to Scott's Bluff. Saturday starts mostly sunny and hot at 87 degrees, with temperatures easing to 66 overnight. Southeast winds near 15 miles per hour continue, while

0: showers and thunderstorms become possible. In the capital city today, sunny skies continue through this evening, with temperatures peaking at 84 degrees. Clouds increase overnight under dry conditions, while temperatures steadily fall into the upper 60s by early morning.
1: Welcome back to News Channel Nebraska. Now let's take a look at our top headlines today. A man is heading to federal prison for his role in a multi-million dollar ATM jackpotting scheme. Juan Guevara Aguilera was sentenced to 8 years for conspiracy to commit bank fraud. Investigators say he was responsible for stealing more than $3.5 million by using malware to force ATM machines to rapidly dispense cash. Prosecutors believe it is the longest federal sentence ever handed down for a jackpotting scheme. He was also ordered to pay restitution. 33-year-old motorcyclist is dead following a Friday night crash in Northwest Lincoln. First responders say they were called to the Highlands neighborhood around 7 p.m. Police say two motorcycles were heading southbound when they collided. One rider was taken to the hospital where he later died, while the other rider suffered only minor injuries. Lincoln police are investigating the crash and are asking anyone with information to call police or Lincoln Crime Stoppers. The first time in its history, annual private donations to the University of Nebraska have topped $500 million. The UN Foundation announced a record $532.8 million were raised in the last fiscal year, thanks to more than 58,000 donors. Officials say 99% of those gifts are designated for specific purposes, including dozens of new endowments to create student scholarships and recruit faculty across all UN campuses. The historic total also pushed the multi-year Only in Nebraska campaign past its initial $3 billion goal. Kearney's Planning Commission is recommending approval of a proposed data center which would eventually replace the current cryptocurrency mining operation. NCN's Peter Rice has more.
2: Verizon would bring a new enclosed data center campus to Kearney's east side. Starwood Digital Ventures is partnering with MARA on the project, starting with the first phase that would reuse the 100 megawatts of power already serving the existing crypto facility.
3: So the first building that we showed is reusing the existing power that is there today. So we would be taking the power from the crypto facility and having that power not available to the crypto facility anymore, and then bringing it back to the first building for phase one. So we are reusing existing power. We are not adding any new demand to the grid within our phase one proposal.
2: The crypto operation could continue while the first building is under construction and would be decommissioned before phase one begins operating. Plans call for three phases, with total power demand potentially reaching 368 megawatts at full build-out. The facility also would use a closed-loop cooling system that recirculates water. City documents project about 3.6 million gallons of annual water use at the full build. And for comparison, city officials say the Yaney Park splash pad uses about 25 million gallons each year.
4: Like 2 million gallons to me, and I even work in local, it seems like a lot of water. But once you start evaluating in comparison to other industries that are existing, it started to get a little bit more eye-opening, and maybe the water consumption that we already have within the community, that there's just not as many concerns raised.
2: The project could also bring a significant financial boost. Kearney could eventually receive between $11 and $13 million a year through electricity-related revenue, while phase one is projected to generate about $20 million annually in property taxes for other local taxing entities. The developer has also agreed to give up an existing $2 million annual rebate once phase one becomes operational, and the ownership group says it will cover the cost of a new 16-inch water main needed along Antelope Avenue. The project would also be subject to Kearney's new data center regulations, including noise limits, setbacks, and ongoing reporting. The proposal now moves to the Kearney City Council, where it could be discussed as early as September 8th. In Kearney, Peter Rice, News Channel Nebraska.
5: Thank you. In Nebraska, the weather is always changing. Sunny skies can give way to thunderstorms, gusty winds, heavy rain, hail, or extreme heat. 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
1: Special welcome home is coming for Nebraska's newest military veterans. Governor Jim Pillen and the Nebraska Department of Veterans Affairs hosted the Veterans Welcome Home Dinner Friday night. The event features a free meal, family activities, and the presentation of Welcome Home recognition coins. Veterans and their families can also connect directly with local support groups, state agencies, and area employers to explore benefits and job opportunities. And a Central Nebraska community came together Friday to say a final goodbye to a Vietnam War veteran who had no known surviving family. 87-year-old U.S. Army Corporal Robert Owen Scarlett passed away in Genoa. Despite having no family to attend his funeral, around 200 people lined up at the Veterans Cemetery in Grand Island to pay their respects. The American Legion riders escorted the hearse from Fullerton, joined by local law enforcement and first responders, after community members spread the word on social media.
15: Not only are these people willing to show up, they're willing to grab a flag and stand, and they would have done that no matter what the weather was today. They're willing to stand in a line and hold that flag. For those of us that lined up over here for what we call the dignified transfer, it's just awesome to see people that are willing to come and pay those respects and just give him the honor he deserved as a veteran.
1: Community leaders say the response shows deep patriotism across Central Nebraska, proving that no veteran has to be forgotten. An 18-year-old Lincoln teen accused in a failed North Lincoln robbery has taken a plea deal. Court records show Leonardo Mora pled no contest to first-degree assault. In exchange, prosecutors dropped charges for unlawful discharge and use of a firearm. Police say back in January, Mora and a 17-year-old approached a man in a car near North 65th and Colfax wearing ski masks. When the robbery failed, the pair opened fire, leaving 23 shell casings at the scene. The victim was hit and drove himself to the hospital. Investigators say Mora was also shot after being accidentally struck by his own accomplice as they fled. Mora was found guilty and is scheduled to be sentenced on October 1st. Longtime North Omaha Pool is at risk of closing its doors for good. High Point Pool is facing severe financial trouble and may not reopen next season. The board president says expenses, including a $4,000 monthly water bill and a mounting water debt, have outpaced revenue from its few dozen members. On top of monthly costs, the pool faces expensive repairs to its roof and basin. The board is now asking the community for donations and volunteers, hoping to raise $25,000 to save the neighborhood pool. Residents in Valley are under a boil water advisory for the next 24 hours following a major loss of water pressure. City officials say that a control failure at the local water plant caused a sudden drop in pressure and loss of water across town. Residents are advised to boil their water before drinking, cooking, or brushing teeth until further notice. City officials say they will notify the public as soon as testing shows the water is safe.
12: Message.
16: The Democratic Socialist agenda, I mean, I see some good things in there.
17: That's Dan Osborne praising socialists. Osborne paid himself hundreds of thousands of dollars, bankrolled by the far left. They pay Osborne. Osborne supports their radical policies.
18: There definitely needs to be a clear path to citizenship. Let's give him a damn Social Security card already.
16: The Democratic Socialist agenda, I see some good things in there.
17: Dan Osborne, fake independent, real liberal.
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0: Looking at Kearney, Saturday stays warm and mostly sunny, reaching 83 degrees after a comfortable low of 64. Sunday is cooler, reaching 78 degrees with a 42% shower chance and 63-degree low. Monday rebounds nicely, mostly dry, with an 85-degree high following a cool 66-degree overnight low. Tuesday carries a 53% shower chance with an 83-degree high and a 63-degree low. Wednesday stays warm at 83 degrees with a 37% shower chance and 62-degree low, moving north to Norfolk. Saturday brings sunshine, an 83-degree high, light north winds, and a comfortable 61-degree low. Sunday reaches 79 degrees with a 32% chance for showers and occasional clouds. Monday remains mild, reaching 82 degrees with a 32% chance for showers again. Tuesday brings pleasant weather, an 84-degree high, and just a 24% rain chance. Wednesday stays warm and mostly dry with an 83-degree high and a 59-degree morning. Looking at Lincoln, Saturday stays sunny and warm, reaching 85 degrees after a comfortable low of 63 degrees. Sunday is cooler with 80 degrees, a 29% shower chance, and a 64-degree low. Monday reaches 84 degrees with a 20% rain chance and a comfortable 67-degree low. Tuesday reaches 7 degrees overall with light south winds.
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4: A say on whether to allow online sports betting this November. Two related petition efforts have collected enough valid signatures to make it onto the general election ballot. The Secretary of State's office announced the results Friday after verifying signatures collected by petition organizers. One measure would amend the state constitution to authorize online sports wagering, while a second would put the rules and regulations in place. The two petitions collected at least 138,000 and 96,000 valid signatures, respectively. That means the question now moves from petition organizers to Nebraska voters, who will have the final say this November. Columbus man starting his retirement with a 2,400-mile canoe trip down the Missouri River. Dan Swanson has the story.
5: Brian Huzenkveld adopted the canoe as home base on the Platte and Loup Rivers near his hometown of Columbus, Nebraska. But paddling nearly 2,000 miles of the Missouri River has left him feeling the aches and pains.
6: And I was kind of looking for a longer, extended trip. Just, I've always been outdoorsy and wanted something a little longer than usual. This turned out to be way longer than usual.
5: He built his canoe named the Wild Goose with a wilderness experience in mind, but reached the shore of Nebraska City on Thursday wondering about his choices.
6: And I'm very comfortable in the canoe. That is until this trip, and now I'm just full of aches and pains.
5: Since June, when he started at the river headwaters in Montana, the daily routine has included navigating toward towns for supplies and searching the riverside for campgrounds or sandbars to pitch a tent for the night.
6: Get up, paddle, fight all kinds of Mother Nature things, and stop paddling when I'm too tired to go anymore.
5: His canoe was pushed by ever-present winds in the expansive lakes of the upper river, and he endured plenty of 100-degree days within a month's worth of 90-degree heat and the humidity that comes with it.
6: Yeah, I spent a good amount of time physically preparing as best I could, and I'm exhausted. It's tiring every day to get out and paddle for 10 hours. It's a very big river. I haven't found the end of it yet.
5: He described the latest stretch of the river as the easiest because it is channelized for navigation and is swifter for his canoe. He also has the company of Jay Bruins, a long-distance hiker from California who joined the trek with his kayak. The logistics of canoe and kayak traveling together has Bruins enjoying the cargo capacity of the canoe, and Huzenkveld thinking he should have built a kayak for its ability to slide across the water.

0: daughter. Bruin said the trials of the trip have him dreaming of a sailboat next time. The men expect to conclude the journey when they reach the Gateway Arch in St. Louis, about 500 miles more downriver. From Nebraska City, I'm Dan Swanson, News Channel Nebraska.
1: Common sense more than ever. That's why Pete Ricketts is taking on both parties to ban congressional insider trading. Ricketts introduced the law to stop corrupt politicians from gaming the system and lining their own pockets. Career politicians hate it. Washington insiders want to kill it. But Ricketts will never stop fighting for what's right. Call Pete Ricketts. Thank him for fighting to stop insider trading and keep standing for Nebraska.
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10: Through this evening, sunny skies hold near 81 degrees, easing to 71 by 9 p.m. Winds stay light with gentle northeast breezes tonight. Overnight, clouds increase and patchy fog develops, with temperatures slipping from 68 to 63 degrees by 3 a.m. Rain chances remain near zero. Sunday brings a 48% rain chance, with high 79 and low 62 degrees. Monday stays warm, reaching 82 degrees with a 32% rain chance. Tuesday turns warmer at 84 degrees. Rain chances reach 31% with low 63. Wednesday stays warm, high 84, low 60, with 28% rain chance. Thursday is mostly dry, high 83, low 63, with only an 8% rain chance. Looking at Beatrice. Through the first 6 hours, sunny skies ease from 83 to 72 degrees with light northeast winds. Conditions remain dry and comfortable. During the next 6 hours, clouds increase gradually, while temperatures slip from 70 to 65 degrees. Rain chances stay near zero and winds remain light. Sunday reaches 80 degrees with a 34% shower chance and a 64 degree low. Monday turns warmer at 85 degrees. Rain chances fall to 14% with a 67 degree low. Tuesday peaks at 87 degrees under mostly dry skies with a 67 degree low. Wednesday brings a 6 degrees and a 42% shower chance with 65 overnight. Thursday ends warm at 85, mostly dry with a 66 degree low. Moving to the west in Scotts Bluff. Mostly sunny this afternoon with 87 degrees easing to 84. Clouds build by evening, bringing a chance of thunderstorms near 82 degrees. Tonight, showers and thunderstorms possible, with temperatures dropping through 70s to 69 degrees. After midnight, chances diminish and readings settle at 66. Sunday is hot and dry, reaching 6 degrees after a 62-degree start. Monday reaches 95 degrees, with a 60-degree low and a limited shower chance. Tuesday cools noticeably, with sunny skies, an 88-degree high, and a 58-degree low.

0: month, leaving producers on edge as lawmakers remain deadlocked. Now, that continued stall is pushing some local farmers to call it quits. John Chapman from our news partners at First Alert 6 has the story of one Douglas County family whose 170-year farming legacy is coming to an end.
1: Sell them your way, $11 bill.
2: The auctioneer's chant echoes over the land of Bill Armbrust. Everything from small screws, tools, and big farm equipment is on the auction block.
3: I'm not keeping anything to make sure that I don't get tempted to get back into farming.
2: Bill's family has farmed this land north of Elkhorn for generations.
3: Well, our family first came to Douglas County 170 years ago. That house up there is where my grandpa was born into. So there's a lot of history here, and it's kind of the end of an era.
2: Bill decided this would be his last year growing corn and soybeans. He might have got a little nudge to retire a little early.
3: The last 3 years, it's been questionable whether I'm making any money doing it. And I, like other farmers, I'm not farming those poor years to get to the good years. I was going to have to retire anyway in the next couple of years, and I decided sitting in the tractor that there might be other things that I can do.
2: Even though all of this is kind of sad, it's also a chance for Bill to get together with friends and neighbors who have already retired their farm equipment.
3: This farm sale also is kind of a reunion. I have a lot of guys that are fully retired that are walking around here, you know, checking out what I've got and what I'm doing and what I'm going
2: to
3: do.
2: Bill and his family will continue to live on the farm, and he plans to help the next generation of young farmers keep this land productive.
3: We're keeping the land, and I'll rent the pasture out. We'll rent the farmland out. We'll help some farmer in the area so that they can be efficient, because in our area, every year we're losing farmland to houses. So it's the right thing for us older guys that don't need to work anymore for us to let the land go and get into these younger guys' hands.
2: In Douglas County, I'm John Chapman, First Alert 6.
0: A year after a devastating wildfire wiped out dozens of their cattle, a young Nebraska ranching family says they're still waiting for compensation from the state. Darsha Dodge from our news partners at 1011 Now has the story.
4: Pasture should be full of cattle. Instead, it's empty space. More than 40 head were killed here in a fire in April of 2025. For this young farming family, it was more than just livestock. It was an investment in their future. And while trying to rebuild their livelihood for more than a year, they say they're still waiting on the state to make good on the money they're owed. But the state's position is they don't take responsibility for the loss. But this family says someone should.
5: It only takes one burn, one mistake, and the one that took place yesterday really made no sense.
4: Justin Miller is a lifelong Nebraskan, only 30. He and his wife are raising their two, soon to be three, children north of Johnstown. At the same time, pushing to be made whole, he says.
6: I didn't ask for this. Nobody asked for this.
4: Out nearly $275,000 after losing part of their herd in the Plum Creek fire, which was started by a permit-approved prescribed burn on land he rented that he didn't know was happening.
6: There's cows running everywhere. There's cows on fire, cows running in groups.
4: Miller, now part of a lawsuit against the state, alleging the state never should have allowed the burn to go forward.
6: I just want reimbursed for my time and my cows and everything we had to go through so I can get back to square one and keep going on with our lives.
4: A trickle-down effect he believes will continue to compound if not made right.
6: I don't get reimbursed for cows that were burnt. I don't have the money off those feeder calves when I go to sell them.
4: According to the lawsuit, Nebraska Game and Parks conducted the burn, along with the owners the Millers rented pasture from. The state, in court documents, says the landowners the Millers rent from are the ones who are negligent. They also say there was only one state employee on site at the time. Miller still haunted by April 21st.
6: Seeing what you saw and seeing some of them cows, you know, what they went through, and It replays in your head, you know, every time you go to tag calves or check cows, you see this cow or this cow, and it replays in your head, and it's like you relive it. We wholeheartedly are going to keep moving forward with our life. I mean, I didn't move here just to give up.
7: Today in Norfolk. Sunny skies hold through this evening, with temperatures easing from 82 degrees at 4 p.m. to 65 degrees around midnight.

0: Clouds increase overnight, but rain stays away, and light winds gradually shift from north to southeast. Looking at Kearney, Thursday stays mostly sunny and warm, reaching 82 degrees before partly cloudy skies develop this evening. Temperatures fall through the 60s overnight, with a slight chance of showers and thunderstorms after midnight, moving west to Scotts Bluff. Saturday starts mostly sunny and hot at 87 degrees, with temperatures easing to 66 overnight. Southeast winds near 15 miles per hour continue, while showers and thunderstorms become possible. In the capital city today, sunny skies continue through this evening, with temperatures peaking at 84 degrees. Clouds increase overnight under dry conditions, while temperatures steadily fall into the upper 60s by early morning.
1: Now let's take another look at today's top stories. Nebraska voters will get a say on whether to allow online sports betting this November. Two related petition efforts have collected enough valid signatures to make it onto the general election ballot. The Secretary of State's office announced the results Friday after verifying signatures collected by petition organizers. One measure would amend the state constitution to authorize online sports wagering, while a second would put the rules and regulations in place. The two petitions collected at least 138,000 and 96,000 valid signatures, respectively. That means the question now moves from petition organizers to Nebraska voters, who will have the final say this November. A man is heading to federal prison for his role in a multi-million-dollar ATM jackpotting scheme. Juan Guevara Aguilera was sentenced to 8 years for a conspiracy to commit bank fraud. Investigators say he was responsible for stealing more than $3.5 million by using malware to force ATM machines to rapidly dispense cash. Prosecutors believe it is the longest federal sentence ever handed down for a jackpotting scheme. He was also ordered to pay restitution. 33-year-old motorcyclist is dead following a Friday night crash in Northwest Lincoln. First responders say they were called to the Highlands neighborhood around 7 p.m. Police say two motorcycles were heading southbound when they collided. One rider was taken to the hospital, where he later died, while the other rider suffered only minor injuries. Lincoln police are investigating the crash and are asking anyone with information to call police or Lincoln Crime Stoppers. The first time in its history, annual private donations to the University of Nebraska have topped $500 million. The UN Foundation announced a record $532.8 million were raised in the last fiscal year, thanks to more than 58,000 donors. Officials say 99% of those gifts are designated for specific purposes, including dozens of new endowments to create student scholarships and recruit faculty across all UN campuses. The historic total also pushed the multi-year Only in Nebraska campaign past its initial $3 billion goal. Kearney's Planning Commission is recommending approval of a proposed data center which would eventually replace the current cryptocurrency mining operation. NCN's Peter Rice has more.
2: Verizon would bring a new enclosed data center campus to Kearney's east side. Starwood Digital Ventures is partnering with MARA on the project, starting with the first phase that would reuse the 100 megawatts of power already serving the existing crypto facility.
3: So the first building that we showed is reusing the existing power that is there today. So we would be taking the power from the crypto facility and having that power not available to the crypto facility anymore, and then bringing it back to the first building for phase one. So we are reusing existing power. We are not adding any new demand to the grid within our phase one proposal.
2: The crypto operation could continue while the first building is under construction and would be decommissioned before phase one begins operating. Plans call for three phases, with total power demand potentially reaching 368 megawatts at full build-out. The facility also would use a closed-loop cooling system that recirculates water. City documents project about 3.6 million gallons of annual water use at the full build. And for comparison, city officials say the Yaney Park splash pad uses about 25 million gallons each year.
4: Like 2 million gallons to me, and I even work at the local, it seems like a lot of water. But once you start evaluating in comparison to other industries that are existing,

0: it started to get a little bit more eye-opening, and maybe the water consumption that we already have within the community, that there's just not as many concerns raised.
1: The project could also bring a significant financial boost. Kearney could eventually receive between $11 and $13 million a year through electricity-related revenue, while Phase 1 is projected to generate about $20 million annually in property taxes for other local taxing entities. The developer has also agreed to give up an existing $2 million annual rebate once Phase 1 becomes operational, and the ownership group says it will cover the cost of a new 16-inch water main needed along Antelope Avenue. The project would also be subject to Kearney's new data center regulations, including noise limits, setbacks, and ongoing reporting. The proposal now moves to the Kearney City Council, where it could be discussed as early as September 8th. In Kearney, Peter Rice.
2: On Friday, President Trump announced a new plan to lower beef prices. He said the U.S. will allow up to 300,000 metric tons of ground beef product to be imported with lower tariffs for the next 90 days. However, the Iowa Cattlemen's Association is pushing back on the announcement. As Abigail Curtin reports, they say it will hurt more than it helps.
3: It's a protein staple in millions of American households. But since January 2025, the price has jumped 24%. President Trump is hoping to change this. Friday morning, he announced he'd allow 300,000 metric tons of ground beef to be imported with lower tariffs over the next 90 days. In a visit to the Iowa State Fair, U.S. Secretary of Agriculture Brooke Rollins says this will take some of the burden off of consumers' wallets.
4: We can get a 25% decrease for families. Usually lower income families rely on ground beef. Then he wanted to make that move for the American consumer.
3: But the Iowa Cattlemen's Association doesn't agree.
5: Obviously, we're disappointed with that.
6: Lowering beef prices doesn't come without a cost that the Iowa Cattlemen's Association says is creating confusion for its producers.
5: We talk about supporting our farmers and ranchers, but then you take some of their profitability away right away out of this by inserting a foreign product into our domestic market.
3: This decision comes as Iowa's farmers are already facing high input costs with low profit margins, and as the U.S. supply of beef cattle is at a 75-year low, something Secretary Rollins acknowledged but justified.
4: I understand the decision and defend the decision and look forward to continuing to rebuild the herd, but to ensure that we're able to provide it.
3: So it's possible you may notice lower prices on your ground beef in the coming months. But if you ask Whaley,
5: even after this 90 days, we're still going to have a short supply. We can't turn that cow herd around in that short of a time period. And I think that's one of the things I think people have to realize. It takes 2-3 years for us to get to that point where we're going to be able to meet that demand.
3: It's a short-term solution at best. In Des Moines, Abigail Curtin, KCCI 8 News, Iowa's news leader.
2: North American trade war is reignited. Starting this weekend, the U.S. is imposing a 50% tariff on $20 billion worth of Canadian products. And Ottawa says it will respond in kind. John Lorick reports.
7: That's tariffs charged to the USA.
8: There are tariff-related tensions between the United States and its neighbor to the north.
9: In short, they asked too much and they offered too little.
8: Canadian Prime Minister Mark Carney slams the brakes on trade talks with the U.S.
9: In recent days, the United States proposed new terms that were uneconomic, unfair, and undermined the net benefits for Canada and called into question the reliability of any deal.
8: Although both sides issued optimistic statements about coming to a deal before this weekend's deadline, things fell apart late Friday.
10: We don't have new talks planned with the Canadians. We're moving forward with measures that respond to Canadian retaliation.
8: Carney says Canada will match Washington, D.C.'s tariffs dollar for dollar in sectors including steel, dairy, appliances, agricultural equipment, and electronics, set to take effect on September 8th.
10: As President Trump has introduced a trade policy to reshore American production and protect American jobs, two countries have retaliated against the United States, the People's Republic of China and Canada.
8: As for now, Canada doesn't plan to back down to the Trump White House.
11: It will be painful, but we have a strong, vibrant, diversified economy. We're diversifying around the world. And I think the job numbers speak for itself.
8: I'm John Lawrence reporting.
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0: degrees after a comfortable low of 64. Sunday is cooler, reaching 78 degrees with a 42% shower chance and 63-degree low. Monday rebounds nicely, mostly dry, with an 85-degree high following a cool 66-degree overnight low. Tuesday carries a 53% shower chance with an 83-degree high and a 63-degree low. Wednesday stays warm at 83 degrees with a 37% shower chance and 62-degree low, moving north to Norfolk. Saturday brings sunshine, an 83-degree high, light north winds, and a comfortable 61-degree low. Sunday reaches 79 degrees with a 32% chance for showers and occasional clouds. Monday remains mild, reaching 82 degrees with a 32% chance for showers again. Tuesday brings pleasant weather, an 84-degree high, and just a 24% rain chance. Wednesday stays warm and mostly dry with an 83-degree high and a 59-degree morning. Looking at Lincoln. Saturday stays sunny and warm, reaching 85 degrees after a comfortable low of 63 degrees. Sunday is cooler with 80 degrees, a 29% shower chance, and a 64-degree low. Monday reaches 84 degrees with a 20% rain chance and a comfortable 67-degree low. Tuesday reaches 7 degrees overall with light south winds.
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16: My name is Ann Zimmerman. I'm an occupational therapist, and I've been working at Faith Health for over 20 years. My work as an occupational therapist really works with patients to figure out what their goals are, to be able to maybe do something they weren't able to do due to a diagnosis or an illness or an injury. Being able to listen to them and really hear what they have to say, finding out their story, because everyone has a story. And so it's really a pleasure and a blessing to be able to work.

0: patients here.
1: Having Faith Health with the amount of specialties really does make a huge difference. The fact that we don't have to travel to Omaha, in fact, that was the case with my husband's shoulder surgery. We didn't have to go to Omaha, that was an option, but we could stay here to do it. When I think of Faith Health, the first thing that comes to mind is the spiritual aspect that's always been a part of it. That was very important to me when I first started 20 years ago, still is very important. Faith is just an integral part of our whole hospital system. Compassion and a place of growth is what Faith Health means to me.
2: Pool is at risk of closing its doors for good. High Point Pool is facing severe financial trouble and may not reopen next season. The board president says expenses, including a $4,000 monthly water bill and a mounting water debt, have outpaced revenue from its few dozen members. On top of monthly costs, the pool faces expensive repairs to its roof and basin. The board is now asking the community for donations and volunteers, hoping to raise $25,000 to save the neighborhood pool. A 99-year-old ballerina in California once performed all over the world. And for the last 25 years, she's been teaching ballet at a dance theater in Pasadena, California. Alice Martinez stopped by one of her classes to show us how she's still going strong.
3: You know it.
4: At 99 years old, Helga Dukonski is as sharp as ever and still light on her feet.
3: I'm surprised that I'm 99 because I don't really feel 99.
4: Dukonski started dancing at age 6 in Depression-era Kansas, was trained in New York, and then made a name for herself as a professional ballerina who graced some of the biggest stages in the world.
3: I just love dancing. It's what I really like to do.
4: She gave up touring to become a wife, a mother of 4, and eventually a grandmother of 6, but somehow always found her way back to her first love.
3: Well, I have to put it this way. I was kind of reliving my dancing days, you know.
4: Dukonski makes her way to the Pasadena Dance Theater twice a week to teach ballet to dancers of all skill levels.
5: And she's very creative. All of her combinations and choreography is always new and fresh. So we all try to keep up with her, and sometimes it's hard to keep up with 99-year-old even at 30 or 40 or 50.
3: Up, sharp, sharp.
4: Dukonski's family says a bout with pneumonia that landed her in the hospital has slowed her down. But as she gets ready to turn 100 in December, Dukonski says she's got no plans to hang up her ballet shoes just yet.
3: Oh, I look forward to living as long as possible and being able to make life worth it.
2: A special welcome home is coming for Nebraska's newest military veterans. Governor Jim Pillen and the Nebraska Department of Veterans Affairs hosted the Veterans Welcome Home Dinner Friday night. The event features a free meal, family activities, and the presentation of Welcome Home recognition coins. Veterans and their families can also connect directly with local support groups, state agencies, and area employers to explore benefits and job opportunities. Residents in Valley are under a boil water advisory for the next 24 hours following a major loss of water pressure. City officials say that a control failure at the local water plant caused a sudden drop in pressure and loss of water across town. Residents are advised to boil their water before drinking, cooking, or brushing teeth until further notice. City officials say they will notify the public as soon as testing shows the water is safe.

Through this evening, sunny skies hold near 81 degrees, easing to 71 by 9 p.m. Winds stay light with gentle northeast breezes tonight. Overnight, clouds increase and patchy fog develops, with temperatures slipping from 68 to 63 degrees by 3 a.m. Rain chances remain near zero. Sunday brings a 48% rain chance, with high 79 and low 62 degrees. Monday stays warm, reaching 82 degrees with a 32% rain chance. Tuesday turns warmer at 84 degrees. Rain chances reach 31% with low 63. Wednesday stays warm, high 84, low 60,

0: with 28% rain chance. Thursday is mostly dry, high 83, low 63, with only an 8% rain chance. Looking at Beatrice. Through the first 6 hours, sunny skies ease from 83 to 72 degrees with light northeast winds. Conditions remain dry and comfortable. During the next 6 hours, clouds increase gradually, while temperatures slip from 70 to 65 degrees. Rain chances stay near zero and winds remain light. Sunday reaches 80 degrees with a 34% shower chance and a 64 degree low. Monday turns warmer at 85 degrees. Rain chances fall to 14% with a 67 degree low. Tuesday peaks at 87 degrees under mostly dry skies with a 67 degree low. Wednesday brings 86 degrees and a 42% shower chance with 65 overnight. Thursday ends warm at 85, mostly dry with a 66 degree low. Moving to the west in Scotts Bluff. Mostly sunny this afternoon with 87 degrees easing to 84. Clouds build by evening, bringing a chance of thunderstorms near 82 degrees. Tonight, showers and thunderstorms possible, with temperatures dropping through 70s to 69 degrees. After midnight, chances diminish and readings settle at 66. Sunday is hot and dry, reaching 6 degrees after a 62 degree start. Monday reaches 95 degrees with a 60 degree low and a limited shower chance. Tuesday cools noticeably with sunny skies, an 88 degree high, and a 58 degree low. Wednesday tops out at 87 degrees with a 59 degree low. A few showers are possible. Thursday rebounds to 91 degrees after a 59 degree start with a small shower chance.
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0: Hero action featuring a battle of Lincoln's newest high schools making their Class A debut. Lincoln Standing Bear took on Lincoln Northwest, and NCN's Jake Bartecki has the highlights.
1: Debut for both Lincoln Standing Bear and Lincoln Northwest. Standing Bear last year made the playoffs, went 4-6. It was a tough season. In 2025 for Northwest, they went 1-8. Week zero action. There it is, Seacrest Field, just a beautiful venue here in the capital city. Opening quarter of this one, DeAndre Hill, we talked about our player of the game, bounces off a tackle, finds the end zone for 6 points for number six.
2: A little bit of foreshadowing here. We saw DeAndre Hill first drive running the football. It was probably going to be a big night for him after that first drive, and we weren't wrong.
1: Couple possessions later, Lincoln Northwest went 3-and-out in their first two possessions. Finally got something going here, and then seamlessly the ball comes out. Harper Clem with the forced fumble, and then Standing Bear recovers it, and as you can imagine, they cashed in. Our key player in our custom sports pregame was Paul Hart, and Chase Loker evades the pressure on the play action, hits him in the numbers for 6 points from 23 out.
2: Again, we talked about Loker not having to do a whole lot tonight with the arm. When he did, threw darts like that there to Paul Hart. Pretty big target there at the goal line.
1: Another player that's got some D1 interest from schools around the country. Sammy Juergens dropping back to throw here. More pressure in the backfield. This is Rosberg and Harper Clem. Rosberg, the first one there, hits him in the backfield for what was the third of 7 sacks for Standing Bear tonight. Out of the shotgun here, Sammy Juergens dropping back to throw. Here comes Harper Clem. Pocket collapses, and he goes down again. Clem with 3 sacks tonight. Talk about a player of the game defensively. That might be it.
2: Yeah. He did a great job getting into the backfield. Even when he wasn't able to get to Juergens, he forced him out of the pocket. Here, Juergens making a nice play outside of the pocket and a nice throw for the only touchdown of the game for Northwest.
1: Yeah, that was Jacob Young, who had a really nice game for the Falcons. 4 receptions for 32 yards. This is after a turnover, 1 touch, another touchdown. This completed the hat trick for DeAndre Hill, who ended his night with 16 carries, 150 yards, 3 scores, averaged 8.5 yards per attempt through the first half. So he had himself absolutely a night and only played 3 quarters. Loker hands one off here. 1 more touchdown. This one, it's Bemmer on the edge who finds the stiff arm, dives for the sticks, and finds the touchdown to put the exclamation point on a fabulous statement by the Grizzlies here in week zero.
0: Well, I'm Tyler Murphy, and that does it for this hour of news here on News Channel Nebraska. You can catch more news, weather, and sports on our website as well as our app, and make sure to follow us on our social media pages to stay up to date. Have a good one.

0: Hello, how are we doing? My name is Tyler Murphy, and you're watching News Channel Nebraska. Today is Saturday, August 22nd. Now let's take a look at our top headlines. First, a man is heading to federal prison for his role in a multi-million dollar ATM jackpotting scheme. And coming up, a Central Nebraska community came together Friday to say a final goodbye to a Vietnam War veteran who had no known surviving family. Now let's take a look at your AccuWeather forecast.
1: Today in Norfolk, sunny skies hold through this evening with temperatures easing from 82 degrees at 4 p.m. to 65 degrees around midnight. Clouds increase overnight, but rain stays away and light winds gradually shift from north to southeast. Looking at Kearney, Thursday stays mostly sunny and warm, reaching 82 degrees before partly cloudy skies develop this evening. Temperatures fall through the 60s overnight, with a slight chance of showers and thunderstorms after midnight, moving west to Scott's Bluff. Saturday starts mostly sunny and hot at 87 degrees, with temperatures easing to 66 overnight. Southeast winds near 15 miles per hour continue, while showers and thunderstorms become possible. In the capital city today, sunny skies continue through this evening, with temperatures peaking at 84 degrees. Clouds increase overnight under dry conditions, while temperatures steadily fall into the upper 60s by early morning.
0: Welcome back to News Channel Nebraska. Now let's take a look at our top headlines today. A man is heading to federal prison for his role in a multi-million dollar ATM jackpotting scheme. Juan Guevara Aguilera was sentenced to 8 years for conspiracy.

0: conspiracy to commit bank fraud. Investigators say he was responsible for stealing more than $3.5 million by using malware to force ATM machines to rapidly dispense cash. Prosecutors believe it is the longest federal sentence ever handed down for a jackpotting scheme. He was also ordered to pay restitution. 33-year-old motorcyclist is dead following a Friday night crash in Northwest Lincoln. First responders say they were called to the Highlands neighborhood around 7 p.m. Police say two motorcycles were heading southbound when they collided. One rider was taken to the hospital where he later died, while the other rider suffered only minor injuries. Lincoln police are investigating the crash and are asking anyone with information to call police or Lincoln Crime Stoppers. Nebraska voters will get a say on whether to allow online sports betting this November. Two related petition efforts have collected enough valid signatures to make it onto the general election ballot. The Secretary of State's office announced the results Friday after verifying signatures collected by petition organizers. One measure would amend the state constitution to authorize online sports wagering, while a second would put the rules and regulations in place. The two petitions collected at least 138,000 and 96,000 valid signatures, respectively. That means the question now moves from petition organizers to Nebraska voters, who will have the final say this November. The first time in its history, annual private donations to the University of Nebraska have topped $500 million. The UN Foundation announced a record $532.8 million were raised in the last fiscal year, thanks to more than 58,000 donors. Officials say 99% of those gifts are designated for specific purposes, including dozens of new endowments to create student scholarships and recruit faculty across all UN campuses. The historic total also pushed the multi-year Only in Nebraska campaign past its initial $3 billion goal. Kearney's Planning Commission is recommending approval of a proposed data center which would eventually replace the current cryptocurrency mining operation. NCN's Peter Rice has more.
1: Verizon would bring a new enclosed data center campus to Kearney's east side. Starwood Digital Ventures is partnering with MARA on the project, starting with the first phase that would reuse the 100 megawatts of power already serving the existing crypto facility.
2: So the first building that we showed is reusing the existing power that is there today. So we would be taking the power from the crypto facility and having that power not available to the crypto facility anymore, and then bringing it back to the first building for phase one. So we are reusing existing power. We are not adding any new demand to the grid within our phase one proposal.
1: The crypto operation could continue while the first building is under construction and would be decommissioned before phase one begins operating. Plans call for three phases, with total power demand potentially reaching 368 megawatts at full build-out. The facility also would use a closed-loop cooling system that recirculates water. City documents project about 3.6 million gallons of annual water use at the full build. And for comparison, city officials say the Yaney Park splash pad uses about 25 million gallons each year.
3: Like 2 million gallons to me, and I even work at the local, it seems like a lot of water. But once you start evaluating in comparison to other industries that are existing, it started to get a little bit more eye-opening, and maybe the water consumption that we already have within the community, that there's just not as many concerns raised.
1: The project could also bring a significant financial boost. Kearney could eventually receive between $11 and $13 million a year through electricity-related revenue, while phase one is projected to generate about $20 million annually in property taxes for other local taxing entities. The developer has also agreed to give up an existing $2 million annual rebate once phase one becomes operational, and the ownership group says it will cover the cost of a new 16-inch water main needed along Antelope Avenue. The project would also be subject to Kearney's new data center regulations, including noise limits, setbacks, and ongoing reporting. The proposal now moves to the Kearney City Council, where it could be discussed as early as September 8th. In Kearney, Peter Rice, News Channel Nebraska.
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4: In Nebraska, the weather is always changing. Sunny skies can give way to thunderstorms, gusty winds, heavy rain, hail, or extreme heat. 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
0: For Nebraska's newest military veterans. Governor Jim Pillen and the Nebraska Department of Veterans Affairs hosted the Veterans Welcome Home Dinner Friday night. The event features a free meal, family activities, and the presentation of Welcome Home recognition coins. Veterans and their families can also connect directly with local support groups, state agencies, and area employers to explore benefits and job opportunities. And a Central Nebraska community came together Friday to say a final goodbye to a Vietnam War veteran who had no known surviving family. 87-year-old U.S. Army Corporal Robert Owen Scarlett passed away in Genoa. Despite having no family to attend his funeral, around 200 people lined up at the Veterans Cemetery in Grand Island to pay their respects. The American Legion Riders escorted the hearse from Fullerton, joined by local law enforcement and first responders, after community members spread the word on social media.
8: Not only are these people willing to show up, they're willing to grab a flag and stand, and they would have done that no matter what the weather was today. They're willing to stand in this in a line and hold that flag. For those of us lined up over here for what we call the dignified transfer, it's just awesome to see people that are willing to come and pay those respects and just give him the honor he deserved as a veteran.
0: Community leaders say the response shows deep patriotism across Central Nebraska, proving that no veteran has to be forgotten. An 18-year-old Lincoln teen accused in a failed North Lincoln robbery has taken a plea deal. Court records show Leonardo Mora pled no contest to first-degree assault. In exchange, prosecutors dropped charges for unlawful discharge and use of a firearm. Police say back in January, Mora and a 17-year-old approached a man in a car near North 65th and Colfax wearing ski masks. When the robbery failed, the pair opened fire, leaving 23 shell casings at the scene. The victim was hit and drove himself to the hospital. Investigators say Mora was also shot after being accidentally struck by his own accomplice as they fled. Mora was found guilty and is scheduled to be sentenced on October 1st. Longtime North Omaha Pool is at risk of closing its doors for good. High Point Pool is facing severe financial trouble and may not reopen next season. The board president says expenses, including a $4,000 monthly water bill and a mounting water debt, have outpaced revenue from its few dozen members. On top of monthly costs, the pool faces expensive repairs to its roof and basin. The board is now asking the community for donations and volunteers, hoping to raise $25,000 to save the neighborhood pool. Residents in Valley are under a boil water advisory for the next 24 hours following a major loss of water pressure. City officials say that a control failure at the local water plant caused a sudden drop in pressure and loss of water across town. Residents are advised to boil their water before drinking, cooking, or brushing teeth until further notice. City officials say they will notify the public as soon as testing shows the water is safe.

0: Nebraska tour, rich in patriotic pride, history, and hometown charm. Discover veteran memorials, museums, and historic markers. Meet the people of Laurel and stay a while.
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0: Scan QR codes on Spirit of Nebraska posters for a chance to win a $100 ethanol gas card and vote for Best Of. 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
14: It stays warm and mostly sunny, reaching 83 degrees after a comfortable low of 64. Sunday is cooler, reaching 78 degrees with a 42% shower chance and 63-degree low. Monday rebounds nicely, mostly dry, with an 85-degree high following a cool 66-degree overnight low. Tuesday carries a 53% shower chance with an 83-degree high and a 63-degree low. Wednesday stays warm at 83 degrees with a 37% shower chance and 62-degree low, moving north to Norfolk. Saturday brings sunshine, an 83-degree high, light north winds, and a comfortable 61-degree low. Sunday reaches 79 degrees with a 32% chance for showers and occasional clouds. Monday remains mild, reaching 82 degrees with a 32% chance for showers again. Tuesday brings pleasant weather, an 84-degree high, and just a 24% rain chance. Wednesday stays warm and mostly dry with an 83-degree high and a 59-degree morning. Looking at Lincoln. Saturday stays sunny and warm, reaching 85 degrees after a comfortable low of 63 degrees. Sunday is cooler with 80 degrees, a 29% shower chance, and a 64-degree low. Monday reaches 84 degrees with a 20% rain chance and a comfortable 67-degree low. Tuesday reaches 7 degrees overall with light south winds.
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1: This is Nebraska, and so is this. News Channel Nebraska's mission is to connect everyone in Nebraska, urban and rural. No matter who you are, where you live, or what you believe, we are all Nebraskans living the good life. NCN believes there's value in covering every single community, no matter how small. Because when people in Palisade understand what happens in Grand Island, and when people in Scotts Bluff get to share their story with the people of Niobrara, we become one Nebraska. If there's a story in your community, we want to be the ones to tell it. With so much division between us, Nebraska's success depends on our ability to relate to each other. This is Nebraska, and Nebraska is home.

0: mission is to connect everyone in Nebraska, urban and rural. Because when people in Palisade understand what happens in Grand Island, and when people in Scotts Bluff get to share their story with the people of Niobrara, we become one Nebraska. This is Nebraska, and this is home.
1: Columbus man starting his retirement with a 2,400-mile canoe trip down the Missouri River. Dan Swanson has the story.
2: Brian Huizenveldt adopted the canoe as home base on the Platte and Loup Rivers near his hometown of Columbus, Nebraska. But paddling nearly 2,000 miles of the Missouri River has left him feeling the aches and pains.
3: And I was kind of looking for a longer extended trip. Just I've always been outdoorsy and wanted something a little longer than usual. This turned out to be way longer than usual.
2: He built his canoe named the Wild Goose with a wilderness experience in mind, but reached the shore of Nebraska City on Thursday wondering about his choices.
3: And I'm very comfortable in the canoe. That is until this trip, and now I'm just full of aches and pains.
2: Since June, when he started at the river headwaters in Montana, the daily routine has included navigating toward towns for supplies and searching the riverside for campgrounds or sandbars to pitch a tent for the night.
3: Get up, paddle, fight all kinds of Mother Nature things, and stop paddling when I'm too tired to go anymore.
2: His canoe was pushed by ever-present winds in the expansive lakes of the upper river, and he endured plenty of 100-degree days within a month's worth of 90-degree heat and the humidity that comes with it.
3: Yeah, I spent a good amount of time physically preparing as best I could, and I'm exhausted. It's tiring every day to get out and paddle for 10 hours. It's a very big river. I haven't found the end of it yet.
2: He described the latest stretch of the river as the easiest because it is channelized for navigation and is swifter for his canoe. He also has the company of Jay Bruins, a long-distance hiker from California who joined the trek with his kayak. The logistics of canoe and kayak traveling together has Bruins enjoying the cargo capacity of the canoe, and Huizenveldt thinking he should have built a kayak for its ability to slide across the water. Bruins said the trials of the trip have him dreaming of a sailboat next time. The men expect to conclude the journey when they reach the Gateway Arch in St. Louis, about 500 miles more downriver. From Nebraska City, I'm Dan Swanson, News Channel Nebraska.
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5: Through this evening, sunny skies hold near 81 degrees, easing to 71 by 9 p.m. Winds stay light with gentle northeast breezes tonight. Overnight, clouds increase and patchy fog develops, with temperatures slipping from 68 to 63 degrees by 3 a.m. Rain chances remain near zero. Sunday brings a 48% rain chance, with high 79 and low 62 degrees. Monday stays warm, reaching 82 degrees with a 32% rain chance. Tuesday turns warmer at 84 degrees. Rain chances reach 31% with low 63. Wednesday stays warm, high 84, low 60, with 28% rain chance. Thursday is mostly dry, high 83, low 63, with only an 8% rain chance. Looking at Beatrice. Through the first 6 hours, sunny skies ease from 83 to 72 degrees with light northeast winds. Conditions remain dry and comfortable. During the next 6 hours, clouds increase gradually, while temperatures slip from 70 to 65 degrees. Rain chances stay near zero and winds remain light. Sunday reaches 80 degrees with a 34% shower chance and a 64-degree low. Monday turns warmer at 85 degrees. Rain chances fall to 14% with a 67-degree low. Tuesday peaks at 87 degrees under mostly dry skies with a 67-degree low. Wednesday brings a 6 degrees and a 42% shower chance, with 65 overnight. Thursday ends warm at 85, mostly dry, with a 66-degree low. Moving to the west, in Scotts Bluff. Mostly sunny this afternoon, with 87 degrees easing to 84. Clouds build by evening, bringing a chance of thunderstorms near 82 degrees. Tonight, showers and thunderstorms possible, with temperatures dropping through 70s to 69 degrees. After midnight, chances diminish and readings settle at 66. Sunday is hot and dry, reaching 6 degrees after a 62-degree start. Monday reaches 95 degrees with a 60-degree low and a limited shower chance. Tuesday cools noticeably with sunny skies, an 88-degree high, and a 58-degree low. Wednesday tops out at 87 degrees with a 59-degree low. A few showers are possible. Thursday rebounds to 91 degrees after a 59-degree start with a small shower chance.
6: Prepare for harvest season. They're doing so under a cloud of financial uncertainty in Washington. The 2018 Farm Bill has been running on extensions, and those are set to expire at the end of next month, leaving producers on edge as lawmakers remain deadlocked. Now, that continued stall is pushing some local farmers to call it quits. John Chapman,

0: Don't get tempted to get back into farming.
1: Bill's family has farmed this land north of Elkhorn for generations.
0: Well, our family first came to Douglas County 170 years ago. That house up there is where my grandpa was born into. So there's a lot of history here, and it's kind of the end of an era.
1: Bill decided this would be his last year growing corn and soybeans. He might have got a little nudge to retire a little early.
0: The last 3 years, it's been questionable whether I'm making any money doing it. And I, like other farmers, I'm not farming those poor years to get to the good years. I was going to have to retire anyway in the next couple of years, and I decided sitting in the tractor that there might be other things that I can do.
1: Even though all of this is kind of sad, it's also a chance for Bill to get together with friends and neighbors who have already retired their farm equipment.
0: This farm sale also is kind of a reunion. I have a lot of guys that are fully retired that are walking around here, you know, checking out what I've got and what I'm doing and what I'm going
1: to
0: do.
1: Bill and his family will continue to live on the farm, and he plans to help the next generation of young farmers keep this land productive.
0: We're keeping the land, and I'll rent the pasture out. We'll rent the farmland out. We'll help some farmer in the area so that they can be efficient, because in our area, every year we're losing farmland to houses. So it's the right thing for us older guys that don't need to work anymore for us to let the land go and get it into these younger guys' hands.
1: In Douglas County, I'm John Chapman, First Alert 6.
2: A year after a devastating wildfire wiped out dozens of their cattle, a young Nebraska ranching family says they're still waiting for compensation from the state. Darsha Dodge from our news partners at 1011 Now has the story.
3: This year should be full of cattle. Instead, it's empty space. More than 40 head were killed here in a fire in April of 2025. For this young farming family, it was more than just livestock. It was an investment in their future. And while trying to rebuild their livelihood for more than a year, they say they're still waiting on the state to make good on the money they're owed. But the state's position is they don't take responsibility for the loss. But this family says someone should.
4: It only takes one burn, one mistake, and the one that took place yesterday really made no sense.
3: Justin Miller is a lifelong Nebraskan. Only 30, he and his wife are raising their two, soon to be three, children north of Johnstown. At the same time, pushing to be made whole, he says.
5: I didn't ask for this. Nobody asked for this.
3: Out nearly $275,000 after losing part of their herd in the Plum Creek fire, which was started by a permit-approved prescribed burn on land he rented that he didn't know was happening.
5: And there's cows running everywhere. There's cows on fire, cows running in groups.
3: Miller, now part of a lawsuit against the state, alleging the state never should have allowed the burn to go forward.
5: I just want reimbursed for my time and my cows and everything we had to go through so I can get back to square one and keep going on with our lives.
3: A trickle-down effect he believes will continue to compound if not made right.
5: I don't get reimbursed for cows that were burnt. I don't have the money off those feeder calves when I go to sell them.
3: According to the lawsuit, Nebraska Game and Parks conducted the burn, along with the owners the Millers rented pasture from. The state, in court documents, says the landowners the Millers rent from are the ones who are negligent. They also say there was only one state employee on site at the time. Miller still haunted by April 21st.
5: Seeing what you saw and seeing some of them cows, you know, what they went through, and it replays in your head, you know, every time you go to tag calves or check cows, you see this cow or this cow, and it replays in your head, and it's like you relive it. We wholeheartedly are going to keep moving forward with our life. I mean, I didn't move here just to give up.
6: Today in Norfolk, sunny skies hold through this evening, with temperatures easing from 82 degrees at 4 p.m. to 65 degrees around midnight. Clouds increase overnight, but rain stays away and light winds gradually shift from north to southeast. Looking at Kearney, Thursday stays mostly sunny and warm, reaching 82 degrees before partly cloudy skies develop this evening. Temperatures fall through the 60s overnight, with a slight chance of showers and thunderstorms after midnight, moving west to Scott's Bluff. Saturday starts mostly sunny and hot at 87 degrees, with temperatures easing to 66 overnight. Southeast winds near 15 miles per hour continue, while showers and thunderstorms become possible.

0: possible.
1: In the capital city today, sunny skies continue through this evening with temperatures peaking at 84 degrees. Clouds increase overnight under dry conditions, while temperatures steadily fall into the upper 60s by early morning,

0: Nebraska voters will get a say on whether to allow online sports betting this November. Two related petition efforts have collected enough valid signatures to make it onto the general election ballot. The Secretary of State's office announced the results Friday after verifying signatures collected by petition organizers. One measure would amend the state constitution to authorize online sports wagering, while a second would put the rules and regulations in place. The two petitions collected at least 138,000 and 96,000 valid signatures, respectively. That means the question now moves from petition organizers to Nebraska voters, who will have the final say this November. A man is heading to federal prison for his role in a multi-million dollar ATM jackpotting scheme. Juan Guevara Aguilera was sentenced to 8 years for conspiracy to commit bank fraud. Investigators say he was responsible for stealing more than $3.5 million by using malware to force ATM machines to rapidly dispense cash. Prosecutors believe it is the longest federal sentence ever handed down for a jackpotting scheme. He was also ordered to pay restitution. 33-year-old motorcyclist is dead following a Friday night crash in Northwest Lincoln. First responders say they were called to the Highlands neighborhood around 7 p.m. Police say two motorcycles were heading southbound when they collided. One rider was taken to the hospital, where he later died, while the other rider suffered only minor injuries. Lincoln police are investigating the crash and are asking anyone with information to call police or Lincoln Crime Stoppers. The first time in its history, annual private donations to the University of Nebraska have topped $500 million. The UN Foundation announced a record $532.8 million were raised in the last fiscal year, thanks to more than 58,000 donors. Officials say 99% of those gifts are designated for specific purposes, including dozens of new endowments to create student scholarships and recruit faculty across all UN campuses. The historic total also pushed the multi-year Only in Nebraska campaign past its initial $3 billion goal. Kearney's Planning Commission is recommending approval of a proposed data center which would eventually replace the current cryptocurrency mining operation. NCN's Peter Rice has more.
1: Horizon would bring a new enclosed data center campus to Kearney's east side. Starwood Digital Ventures is partnering with MARA on the project, starting with the first phase that would reuse the 100 megawatts of power already serving the existing crypto facility.
2: So the first building that we showed is reusing the existing power that is there today. So we would be taking the power from the crypto facility and having that power not available to the crypto facility anymore, and then bringing it back to the first building for phase one. So we are reusing existing power. We are not adding any new demand to the grid within our phase one proposal.
1: The crypto operation could continue while the first building is under construction and would be decommissioned before phase one begins operating. Plans call for three phases, with total power demand potentially reaching 368 megawatts at full build-out. The facility also would use a closed-loop cooling system that recirculates water. City documents project about 3.6 million gallons of annual water use at the full build. And for comparison, city officials say the Yaney Park splash pad uses about 25 million gallons each year.
3: Like 2 million gallons to me, and I even work at local, it seems like a lot of water. But once you start evaluating in comparison to other industries that are existing, it started to get a little bit more eye-opening, and maybe the water consumption that we already have within the community, that there's just not as many concerns raised.
1: The project could also bring a significant financial boost. Kearney could eventually receive between $11 and $13 million a year through electricity-related revenue, while phase one is projected to generate about $20 million annually in property taxes for other local taxing entities. The developer has also agreed to give up an existing $2 million annual rebate once phase one becomes operational, and the ownership group says it will cover the cost.

0: cost of a new 16-inch water main needed along Antelope Avenue. The project would also be subject to Kearney's new data center regulations, including noise limits, setbacks, and ongoing reporting. The proposal now moves to the Kearney City Council, where it could be discussed as early as September 8th. In Kearney, Peter Rice.
1: On Friday, President Trump announced a new plan to lower beef prices. He said the U.S. will allow up to 300,000 metric tons of ground beef product to be imported with lower tariffs for the next 90 days. However, the Iowa Cattlemen's Association is pushing back on the announcement. As Abigail Curtin reports, they say it will hurt more than it helps.
2: It's a protein staple in millions of American households. But since January 2025, the price has jumped 24%. President Trump is hoping to change this. Friday morning, he announced he'd allow 300,000 metric tons of ground beef to be imported with lower tariffs over the next 90 days. In a visit to the Iowa State Fair, U.S. Secretary of Agriculture Brooke Rollins says this will take some of the burden off of consumers' wallets.
3: We can get a 25% decrease for families. Usually lower income families rely on ground beef. Then he wanted to make that move for the American consumer.
2: But the Iowa Cattlemen's Association doesn't agree.
4: Obviously, we're disappointed with that.
5: Lowering beef prices doesn't come without a cost that the Iowa Cattlemen's Association says is creating confusion for its producers.
4: We talk about supporting our farmers and ranchers, but then you take some of their profitability away, right away out of this by inserting a foreign product into our domestic market.
2: This decision comes as Iowa's farmers are already facing high input costs with low profit margins, and as the U.S. supply of beef cattle is at a 75-year low, something Secretary Rollins acknowledged but justified.
3: I understand the decision and defend the decision and look forward to continuing to rebuild the herd, but to ensure that we're able to provide it.
2: So it's possible you may notice lower prices on your ground beef in the coming months. But if you ask Whaley,
4: even after this 90 days, we're still going to have a short supply. We can't turn that cow herd around in that short of a time period. And I think that's one of the things I think people have to realize. It takes 2-3 years for us to get to that point where we're going to be able to meet that demand.
2: It's a short-term solution at best. In Des Moines, Abigail Curtin, KCCI 8 News, Iowa's news leader.
1: North American trade war is reignited. Starting this weekend, the U.S. is imposing a 50% tariff on $20 billion worth of Canadian products. And Ottawa says it will respond in kind. John Lorick reports.
6: That's tariffs charged to the USA.
7: There are tariff-related tensions between the United States and its neighbor to the north.
8: In short, they asked too much and they offered too little.
7: Canadian Prime Minister Mark Carney slams the brakes on trade talks with the U.S.
8: In recent days, the United States proposed new terms that were uneconomic, unfair, and undermined the net benefits for Canada and called into question the reliability of any deal.
7: Although both sides issued optimistic statements about coming to a deal before this weekend's deadline, things fell apart late Friday.
9: We don't have new talks planned with the Canadians. We're moving forward with measures that respond to Canadian retaliation.
7: Carney says Canada will match Washington, D.C.'s tariffs dollar for dollar in sectors including steel, dairy, appliances, agricultural equipment, and electronics, set to take effect on September 8th.
9: As President Trump has introduced a trade policy to reshore American production and protect American jobs, two countries have retaliated against the United States, the People's Republic of China and Canada.
7: As for now, Canada doesn't plan to back down to the Trump White House.
10: It will be painful, but we have a strong, vibrant, diversified economy. We're diversifying around the world. And I think the job numbers speak for itself.
7: I'm John Lawrence reporting.
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11: Saturday stays warm and mostly sunny, reaching 83 degrees after a comfortable low of 64. Sunday is cooler, reaching 78 degrees with a 42% shower chance and 63-degree low. Monday rebounds nicely, mostly dry, with an 85-degree high following a cool 66-degree overnight low. Tuesday carries a 53% shower chance with an 83-degree high and a 63-degree low.

0: Wednesday stays warm at 83 degrees with a 37% shower chance and 62-degree low, moving north to Norfolk. Saturday brings sunshine, an 83-degree high, light north winds, and a comfortable 61-degree low. Sunday reaches 79 degrees with a 32% chance for showers and occasional clouds. Monday remains mild, reaching 82 degrees with a 32% chance for showers again. Tuesday brings pleasant weather, an 84-degree high, and just a 24% rain chance. Wednesday stays warm and mostly dry with an 83-degree high and a 59-degree morning. Looking at Lincoln. Saturday stays sunny and warm, reaching 85 degrees after a comfortable low of 63 degrees. Sunday is cooler with 80 degrees, a 29% shower chance, and a 64-degree low. Monday reaches 84 degrees with a 20% rain chance and a comfortable 67-degree low. Tuesday reaches 7 degrees overall with light south winds.
1: This message.
2: So far, Dan Osborne has pocketed nearly $500,000 from his campaign. Who's signing Osborne's checks? The Epstein class, like alleged Epstein trafficker Dana Chasen. Democrats, socialists. It's no wonder Osborne supports their radical ideas, even citizenship and benefits for illegal immigrants.
3: A clear path, streamlined to citizenship. Let's give him a damn Social Security card already.
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17: Omaha Pool is at risk of closing its doors for good. High Point Pool is facing severe financial trouble and may not reopen next season. The board president says expenses, including a $4,000 monthly water bill and a mounting water debt, have outpaced revenue from its few dozen members. On top of monthly costs, the pool faces expensive repairs to its roof and basin. The board is now asking the community for donations and volunteers, hoping to raise $25,000 to save the neighborhood pool. A 99-year-old ballerina in California once performed all over the world. And for the last 25 years, she's been teaching ballet at a dance theater in Pasadena, California. Aliz Martinez stopped by one of her classes to show us how she's still going strong.
18: You know what?
19: At 99 years old, Helga Dukonski is as sharp as ever and still light on her feet.
18: I'm surprised that I'm 99 because I don't really feel 99.
19: Dukonski started dancing at age 6 in Depression-era Kansas, was trained in New York, and then made a name for herself as a professional ballerina who graced some of the biggest stages in the world.
18: I just love dancing. It's what I really like to do.
19: She gave up touring to become a wife, a mother of 4, and eventually a grandmother of 6, but somehow always found her way back to her first love.
18: Well, I have to put it this way. I was kind of reliving my dancing days, you know.
19: Dukonski makes her way to the Pasadena Dance Theater twice a week to teach ballet to dancers of all skill levels.
20: And she's very creative. All of her combinations and choreography is always new and fresh. So we all try to keep up with her, and sometimes it's hard to keep up with 99-year-old even at 30 or 40 or 50.
18: Up, sharp, sharp.
19: Dukonski's family says a bout with pneumonia that landed her in the hospital has slowed her down. But as she gets ready to turn 100 in December, Dukonski says she's got no plans to hang up her ballet shoes just yet.
18: Oh, I look forward to living as long as possible and being able to make life worth it.
17: A special welcome home is coming for Nebraska's newest military veterans. Governor Jim Pillen and the Nebraska Department of Veterans Affairs hosted the Veterans Welcome Home Dinner Friday night. The event features a free meal, family activities, and the presentation of Welcome Home recognition coins. Veterans and their families can also connect directly with local support groups, state agencies, and area employers to explore benefits and job opportunities. Residents in Valley are under a boil water advisory for the next 24 hours following a major loss of water pressure. City officials say that a control failure at the local water plant caused a sudden drop in pressure and loss of water across town. Residents are advised to boil their water before drinking, cooking, or brushing teeth until further notice. City officials say they will notify the public as soon as testing shows the water is safe.

Through this evening, sunny skies hold near 81 degrees, easing to 71 by 9 p.m. Winds stay light with gentle northeast breezes tonight. Overnight, clouds increase and patchy fog develops, with temperatures slipping from 68 to 63 degrees by 3 a.m. Rain chances remain near zero. Sunday brings a 48% rain chance, with high 79 and low 62 degrees. Monday stays warm, reaching 82 degrees with a 32% rain chance. Tuesday turns warmer at 84 degrees. Rain chances reach 31% with low 63. Wednesday stays warm, high 84, low 60, with 28% rain chance. Thursday is mostly dry, high 83, low 63, with only an 8% rain chance. Looking at Beatrice. Through the first 6 hours, sunny skies ease from 83 to 72 degrees with light northeast winds. Conditions remain dry and comfortable. During the next 6 hours, clouds increase gradually, while temperatures slip from 70 to 65 degrees. Rain chances stay near zero and winds remain light. Sunday reaches 80 degrees with a 34% shower chance and a 64 degree

0: low. Monday turns warmer at 85 degrees. Rain chances fall to 14% with a 67 degree low. Tuesday peaks at 87 degrees under mostly dry skies with a 67 degree low. Wednesday brings a 6 degrees and a 42% shower chance with 65 overnight. Thursday ends warm at 85, mostly dry with a 66 degree low. Moving to the west in Scotts Bluff. Mostly sunny this afternoon with 87 degrees easing to 84. Clouds build by evening, bringing a chance of thunderstorms near 82 degrees. Tonight, showers and thunderstorms possible, with temperatures dropping through 70s to 69 degrees. After midnight, chances diminish and readings settle at 66. Sunday is hot and dry, reaching 6 degrees after a 62 degree start. Monday reaches 95 degrees with a 60 degree low and a limited shower chance. Tuesday cools noticeably with sunny skies, an 88 degree high, and a 58 degree low. Wednesday tops out at 87 degrees with a 59 degree low. A few showers are possible. Thursday rebounds to 91 degrees after a 59 degree start with a small shower chance.
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3: We just thought we were helping her get some better sleep, and she had had cancer, and not just one, but two kinds. Her dad actually came with her to that appointment. I was like, it's pretty routine, just get her in so we can see if he also thinks she needs her tonsils out. 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And so that same day, he worked to get her in the ultrasound, and they got her right in the ultrasound and found, he described it as more nodules than actual thyroid. 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
8: In their Class A debut, Lincoln Standing Bear took on Lincoln Northwest, and NCN's Jake Bartecki has the highlights.
9: Debut for both Lincoln Standing Bear and Lincoln Northwest. Standing Bear last year made the playoffs, went 4-6. It was a tough season. In 2025 for Northwest, they went 1-8. Week zero action, there it is, Seacrest Field, just a beautiful venue here in the capital city. Opening quarter of this one, DeAndre Hill, we talked about our player of the game, bounces off a tackle,

0: finds the end zone for 6 points for number six.
1: A little bit of foreshadowing here. We saw DeAndre Hill first drive running the football. Knew it was probably going to be a big night for him after that first drive, and we weren't wrong.
0: Couple possessions later, Lincoln Northwest went 3 and out in their first 2 possessions. Finally got something going here, and then seamlessly the ball comes out. Harper Clem with the forced fumble, and then Standing Bear recovers it, and as you can imagine, they cashed in. Our key player in our custom sports pregame was Paul Hart, and Chase Loker evades the pressure on the play action, hits him in the numbers for 6 points from 23 out.
1: Again, we talked about Loker not having to do a whole lot tonight with the arm. When he did, threw darts like that there to Paul Hart. Pretty big target there at the goal line.
0: Another player that's got some D1 interest from schools around the country. Sammy Juergens dropping back to throw here. More pressure in the backfield. This is Rosberg and Harper Clem. Rosberg, the first one there, hits him in the backfield for what was the 3rd of 7 sacks for Standing Bear tonight. Out of the shotgun here, Sammy Juergens dropping back to throw. Here comes Harper Clem. Pocket collapses, and he goes down again. Clem with 3 sacks tonight. Talk about a player of the game defensively. That might be it.
1: Yeah. He did a great job getting into the backfield. Even when he wasn't able to get to Juergens, he forced him out of the pocket. Here, Juergens making a nice play outside of the pocket and a nice throw for the only touchdown of the game for Northwest.
0: Yeah, that was Jacob Young, who had a really nice game for the Falcons. 4 receptions for 32 yards. This is after a turnover, 1 touch, another touchdown. This completed the hat trick for DeAndre Hill, who ended his night with 16 carries, 150 yards, 3 scores, averaged 8.5 yards per attempt through the first half. So he had himself absolutely a night and only played 3 quarters. Loker hands one off here. 1 more touchdown. This one, it's Bemmer on the edge who finds the stiff arm, dives for the sticks, and finds the touchdown to put the exclamation point on a fabulous statement by the Grizzlies here in week 0.
2: Well, I'm Tyler Murphy, and that does it for this hour of news here on News Channel Nebraska. 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Have a good one.

0: Hello, how are we doing? My name is Tyler Murphy, and you're watching News Channel Nebraska. Today is Saturday, August 22nd. Now let's take a look at our top headlines. First, a man is heading to federal prison for his role in a multi-million dollar ATM jackpotting scheme. And coming up, a Central Nebraska community came together Friday to say a final goodbye to a Vietnam War veteran who had no known surviving family. Now let's take a look at your AccuWeather forecast.
1: Today in Norfolk, sunny skies hold through this evening with temperatures easing from 82 degrees at 4 p.m. to 65 degrees around midnight. Clouds increase overnight, but rain stays away and light winds gradually shift from north to southeast. Looking at Kearney, Thursday stays mostly sunny and warm, reaching 82 degrees before partly cloudy skies develop this evening. Temperatures fall through the 60s overnight, with a slight chance of showers and thunderstorms after midnight, moving west to Scott's Bluff. Saturday starts mostly sunny and hot at 87 degrees, with temperatures easing to 66 overnight. Southeast winds near 15 miles per hour continue, while showers and thunderstorms become possible. In the capital city today, sunny skies continue through this evening, with temperatures peaking at 84 degrees. Clouds increase overnight under dry conditions, while temperatures steadily fall into the upper 60s by early morning.
0: Welcome back to News Channel Nebraska. Now let's take a look at our top headlines today. A man is heading to federal prison for his role in a multi-million dollar ATM jackpotting scheme. Juan Guevara Aguilera was sentenced to 8 years for conspiracy to commit bank fraud. Investigators say he was responsible for stealing more than $3.5 million by using malware to force ATM machines to rapidly dispense cash. Prosecutors believe it is the longest federal sentence ever handed down for a jackpotting scheme. He was also ordered to pay restitution. 33-year-old motorcyclist is dead following a Friday night crash in Northwest Lincoln. First responders say they were called to the Highlands neighborhood around 7 p.m. Police say

0: Two motorcycles were heading southbound when they collided. One rider was taken to the hospital where he later died, while the other rider suffered only minor injuries. Lincoln police are investigating the crash and are asking anyone with information to call police or Lincoln Crime Stoppers. Nebraska voters will get a say on whether to allow online sports betting this November. Two related petition efforts have collected enough valid signatures to make it onto the general election ballot. The Secretary of State's office announced the results Friday after verifying signatures collected by petition organizers. One measure would amend the state constitution to authorize online sports wagering, while a second would put the rules and regulations in place. The two petitions collected at least 138,000 and 96,000 valid signatures, respectively. That means the question now moves from petition organizers to Nebraska voters, who will have the final say this November. The first time in its history, annual private donations to the University of Nebraska have topped $500 million. The UN Foundation announced a record $532.8 million were raised in the last fiscal year, thanks to more than 58,000 donors. Officials say 99% of those gifts are designated for specific purposes, including dozens of new endowments to create student scholarships and recruit faculty across all UN campuses. The historic total also pushed the multi-year Only in Nebraska campaign past its initial $3 billion goal. Kearney's Planning Commission is recommending approval of a proposed data center which would eventually replace the current cryptocurrency mining operation. NCN's Peter Rice has more.
1: Verizon would bring a new enclosed data center campus to Kearney's east side. Starwood Digital Ventures is partnering with MARA on the project, starting with the first phase that would reuse the 100 megawatts of power already serving the existing crypto facility.
2: So the first building that we showed is reusing the existing power that is there today. So we would be taking the power from the crypto facility and having that power not available to the crypto facility anymore, and then bringing it back to the first building for phase one. So we are reusing existing power. We are not adding any new demand to the grid within our phase one proposal.
1: The crypto operation could continue while the first building is under construction and would be decommissioned before phase one begins operating. Plans call for three phases, with total power demand potentially reaching 368 megawatts at full build-out. The facility also would use a closed-loop cooling system that recirculates water. City documents project about 3.6 million gallons of annual water use at the full build. And for comparison, city officials say the Yaney Park splash pad uses about 25 million gallons each year.
3: Like 2 million gallons to me, and I even work at local, it seems like a lot of water. But once you start evaluating in comparison to other industries that are existing, it started to get a little bit more eye-opening, and maybe the water consumption that we already have within the community, that there's just not as many concerns raised.
1: The project could also bring a significant financial boost. Kearney could eventually receive between $11 and $13 million a year through electricity-related revenue, while phase one is projected to generate about $20 million annually in property taxes for other local taxing entities. The developer has also agreed to give up an existing $2 million annual rebate once phase one becomes operational. And the ownership group says it will cover the cost of a new 16-inch water main needed along Antelope Avenue. The project would also be subject to Kearney's new data center regulations, including noise limits, setbacks, and ongoing reporting. The proposal now moves to the Kearney City Council, where it could be discussed as early as September 8th. In Kearney, Peter Rice, News Channel Nebraska.
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3: Nebraska's newest military veterans. Governor Jim Pillen and the Nebraska Department of Veterans Affairs hosted the Veterans Welcome Home Dinner Friday night. The event features a free meal, family activities, and the presentation of Welcome Home recognition coins. Veterans and their families can also connect directly with local support groups, state agencies, and area employers to explore benefits and job opportunities. And a Central Nebraska community came together Friday to say a final goodbye to a Vietnam War veteran who had no known surviving family. 87-year-old U.S. Army Corporal Robert Owen Scarlett passed away in Genoa. Despite having no family to attend his funeral, around 200 people lined up at the Veterans Cemetery in Grand Island to pay their respects. The American Legion Riders escorted the hearse from Fullerton, joined by local law enforcement and first responders, after community members spread the word on social media.
4: Not only are these people willing to show up, they're willing to grab a flag and stand, and they would have done that no matter what the weather was today. They're willing to stand in this in a line and hold that flag. For those of us that lined up over here for what we call the dignified transfer, it's just awesome to see people that are willing to come and pay those respects and just give him the honor he deserved as a veteran.
3: Community leaders say the response shows deep patriotism across central Nebraska, proving that no veteran has to be forgotten. An 18-year-old Lincoln teen accused in a failed North Lincoln robbery has taken a plea deal. Court records show Leonardo Mora pled no contest to first-degree assault. In exchange, prosecutors dropped charges for unlawful discharge and use of a firearm. Police say back in January, Mora and a 17-year-old approached a man in a car near North 65th and Colfax wearing ski masks. When the robbery failed, the pair opened fire, leaving 23 shell casings at the scene. The victim was hit and drove himself to the hospital. Investigators say Mora was also shot after being accidentally struck by his own accomplice as they fled. Mora was found guilty and is scheduled to be sentenced on October 1st. Longtime North Omaha Pool is at risk of closing its doors for good. High Point Pool is facing severe financial trouble and may not reopen next season. The board president says expenses, including a $4,000 monthly water bill and a mounting water debt, have outpaced revenue from its few dozen members. On top of monthly costs, the pool faces expensive repairs to its roof and basin. The board is now asking the community for donations and volunteers, hoping to raise $25,000 to save the neighborhood pool. Residents in Valley are under a boil water advisory for the next 24 hours following a major loss of water pressure. City officials say that a control failure at the local water plant caused a sudden drop in pressure and loss of water across town. Residents are advised to boil their water before drinking, cooking, or brushing teeth until further notice. City officials say they will notify the public as soon as testing shows the water is safe.
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11: Today stays warm and mostly sunny, reaching 83 degrees after a comfortable low of 64. Sunday is cooler, reaching 78 degrees with a 42% shower chance and 63-degree low. Monday rebounds nicely, mostly dry, with an 85-degree high following a cool 66-degree overnight low. Tuesday carries a 53% shower chance with an 83-degree high and a 63-degree low. Wednesday stays warm at 83 degrees with a 37% shower chance and 62-degree low, moving north to Norfolk. Saturday brings sunshine, an 83-degree high, light north winds, and a comfortable 61-degree low. Sunday reaches 79 degrees with a 32% chance for showers and occasional clouds. Monday remains mild, reaching 82 degrees with a 32% chance for showers again. Tuesday brings pleasant weather, an 84-degree high, and just a 24% rain chance. Wednesday stays warm and mostly dry with an 83-degree high and a 59-degree morning. Looking at Lincoln. Saturday stays sunny and warm, reaching 85 degrees after a comfortable low of 63 degrees. Sunday is cooler with 80 degrees, a 29% shower chance, and a 64-degree low. Monday reaches 84 degrees with a 20% rain chance and a comfortable 67-degree low. Tuesday reaches 7 degrees overall with light south winds.
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1: His retirement with a 2,400-mile canoe trip down the Missouri River. Dan Swanson has the story.
2: Brian Huizenveldt adopted the canoe as home base on the Platte and Loup Rivers near his hometown of Columbus, Nebraska. But paddling nearly 2,000 miles of the Missouri River has left him feeling the aches and pains.
3: And I was kind of looking for a longer, extended trip. Just, I've always been outdoorsy and wanted something a little longer than usual. This turned out to be way longer than usual.
2: He built his canoe named the Wild Goose with a wilderness experience in mind, but reached the shore of Nebraska City on Thursday wondering about his choices.
3: And I'm very comfortable in the canoe. That is until this trip, and now I'm just full of aches and pains.
2: Since June, when he started at the river headwaters in Montana, the daily routine has included navigating toward towns for supplies and searching the riverside for campgrounds or sandbars to pitch a tent for the night.
3: Get up, paddle, fight all kinds of Mother Nature things, and stop paddling when I'm too tired to go anymore.
2: His canoe was pushed by ever-present winds in the expansive lakes of the upper river, and he endured plenty of 100-degree days within a month's worth of 90-degree heat and the humidity that comes with it.
3: Yeah, I spent a good amount of time physically preparing as best I could, and I'm exhausted. It's tiring every day to get out and paddle for 10 hours. It's a very big river. I haven't found the end of it yet.
2: He described the latest stretch of the river as the easiest because it is channelized for navigation and is swifter for his canoe. He also has the company of Jay Bruins, a long-distance hiker from California who joined the trek with his kayak. The logistics of canoe and kayak traveling together has Bruins enjoying the cargo capacity of the canoe, and Huizenveldt thinking he should have built a kayak for its ability to slide across the water. Bruins said the trials of the trip have him dreaming of a sailboat next time. The men expect to conclude the journey when they reach the Gateway Arch in St. Louis, about 500 miles more downriver. From Nebraska City, I'm Dan Swanson, News Channel Nebraska.
4: Age Nebraska. I was in Valentine, Nebraska at the high school state finals, and we were in the short go the last round, and I caught my thumb in my dally, and went to the hospital in Valentine, and they flew me here. Came to Dr. Hartzell right away, and he reattached it. It come all the way off. I was here for a week after I cut my thumb off, and they just did really good taking care of me. And always felt cared for. I feel like my recovery is going as good as it possibly can, and everybody's just doing so much to help me. I just think that we're really lucky to have someone like him around that can do these kind of surgeries. He's just so good at what he does. Just leaves a good impression. Caring, that's what faith health means to me.

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0: in Columbus. Through this evening, sunny skies hold near 81 degrees, easing to 71 by 9 p.m. Winds stay light with gentle northeast breezes tonight. Overnight, clouds increase and patchy fog develops, with temperatures slipping from 68 to 63 degrees by 3 a.m. Rain chances remain near zero. Sunday brings a 48% rain chance, with high 79 and low 62 degrees. Monday stays warm, reaching 82 degrees with a 32% rain chance. Tuesday turns warmer at 84 degrees. Rain chances reach 31% with low 63. Wednesday stays warm, high 84, low 60, with 28% rain chance. Thursday is mostly dry, high 83, low 63, with only an 8% rain chance. Looking at Beatrice. Through the first 6 hours, sunny skies ease from 83 to 72 degrees with light northeast winds. Conditions remain dry and comfortable. During the next 6 hours, clouds increase gradually, while temperatures slip from 70 to 65 degrees. Rain chances stay near zero and winds remain light. Sunday reaches 80 degrees with a 34% shower chance and a 64 degree low. Monday turns warmer at 85 degrees. Rain chances fall to 14% with a 67 degree low. Tuesday peaks at 87 degrees under mostly dry skies with a 67 degree low. Wednesday brings a 6 degrees and a 42% shower chance with 65 overnight. Thursday ends warm at 85, mostly dry with a 66 degree low. Moving to the west in Scotts Bluff. Mostly sunny this afternoon with 87 degrees easing to 84. Clouds build by evening, bringing a chance of thunderstorms near 82 degrees. Tonight, showers and thunderstorms possible, with temperatures dropping through 70s to 69 degrees. After midnight, chances diminish and readings settle at 66. Sunday is hot and dry, reaching 6 degrees after a 62 degree start. Monday reaches 95 degrees with a 60 degree low and a limited shower chance. Tuesday cools noticeably with sunny skies, an 88 degree high, and a 58 degree low. Wednesday tops out at 87 degrees with a 59 degree low. A few showers are possible. Thursday rebounds to 91 degrees after a 59 degree start with a small shower chance.
1: Prepare for harvest season. They're doing so under a cloud of financial uncertainty in Washington. The 2018 Farm Bill has been running on extensions, and those are set to expire at the end of next month, leaving producers on edge as lawmakers remain deadlocked. Now, that continued stall is pushing some local farmers to call it quits. John Chapman from our news partners at First Alert 6 has the story of one Douglas County family whose 170-year farming legacy is coming to an end.
2: $11 bill. The auctioneer's chant echoes over the land of Bill Armbrust. Everything from small screws, tools, and big farm equipment is on the auction block.
3: I'm not keeping anything to make sure that I don't get tempted to get back into farming.
2: Bill's family

0: you're growing corn and soybeans. He might have got a little nudge to retire a little early.
1: The last 3 years, it's been questionable whether I'm making any money doing it. And I, like other farmers, I'm not farming those poor years to get to the good years. I was going to have to retire anyway in the next couple of years, and I decided sitting in the tractor that there might be other things that I can do.
0: Even though all of this is kind of sad, it's also a chance for Bill to get together with friends and neighbors who have already retired their farm equipment.
1: This farm sale also is kind of a reunion. I have a lot of guys that are fully retired that are walking around here, you know, checking out what I've got and what I'm doing and what I'm going
0: to
1: do.
0: Bill and his family will continue to live on the farm, and he plans to help the next generation of young farmers keep this land productive.
1: We're keeping the land, and I'll rent the pasture out. We'll rent the farmland out. We'll help some farmer in the area so that they can be efficient, because in our area, every year we're losing farmland to houses. So it's the right thing for us older guys that don't need to work anymore for us to let the land go and get it into these younger guys' hands.
0: In Douglas County, I'm John Chapman, First Alert 6.
2: A year after a devastating wildfire wiped out dozens of their cattle, a young Nebraska ranching family says they're still waiting for compensation from the state. Darsha Dodge from our news partners at 1011 Now has the story.
3: Pasture should be full of cattle. Instead, it's empty space. More than 40 head were killed here in a fire in April of 2025. For this young farming family, it was more than just livestock. It was an investment in their future. And while trying to rebuild their livelihood for more than a year, they say they're still waiting on the state to make good on the money they're owed. But the state's position is they don't take responsibility for the loss. But this family says someone should.
4: It only takes one burn, one mistake, and the one that took place yesterday really made no sense.
3: Justin Miller is a lifelong Nebraskan, only 30. He and his wife are raising their two, soon to be three, children north of Johnstown. At the same time, pushing to be made whole, he says.
5: I didn't ask for this. Nobody asked for this.
3: Out nearly $275,000 after losing part of their herd in the Plum Creek fire, which was started by a permit-approved prescribed burn on land he rented that he didn't know was happening.
5: There's cows running everywhere. There's cows on fire, cows running in groups.
3: Miller, now part of a lawsuit against the state, alleging the state never should have allowed the burn to go forward.
5: I just want reimbursed for my time and my cows and everything we had to go through so I can get back to square one and keep going on with our lives.
3: A trickle-down effect he believes will continue to compound if not made right.
5: I don't get reimbursed for cows that were burnt. I don't have the money off those feeder calves when I go to sell them.
3: According to the lawsuit, Nebraska Game and Parks conducted the burn, along with the owners the Millers rented pasture from. The state, in court documents, says the landowners the Millers rent from are the ones who are negligent. They also say there was only one state employee on site at the time. Miller still haunted by April 21st.
5: Seeing what you saw and seeing some of them cows, you know, what they went through, and It replays in your head, you know, every time you go to tag calves or check cows, you see this cow or this cow, and it replays in your head, and it's like you relive it. We wholeheartedly are going to keep moving forward with our life. I mean, I didn't move here just to give up.
6: Today in Norfolk, sunny skies hold through this evening, with temperatures easing from 82 degrees at 4 p.m. to 60-odd degrees around midnight. Clouds increase overnight, but rain stays away and light winds gradually shift from north to southeast. Looking at Kearney, Thursday stays mostly sunny and warm, reaching 82 degrees before partly cloudy skies develop this evening. Temperatures fall through the 60s overnight, with a slight chance of showers and thunderstorms after midnight, moving west to Scott's Bluff. Saturday starts mostly sunny and hot at 87 degrees, with temperatures easing to 66 overnight. Southeast winds near 15 miles per hour continue, while showers and thunderstorms become possible. In the capital city today, sunny skies continue through this evening, with temperatures peaking at 84 degrees. Clouds increase overnight under dry conditions, while temperatures steadily fall into the upper 60s by early morning,

0: Nebraska. Now let's take another look at today's top stories. Nebraska voters will get a say on whether to allow online sports betting this November. Two related petition efforts have collected enough valid signatures to make it onto the general election ballot. The Secretary of State's office announced the results Friday after verifying signatures collected by petition organizers. One measure would amend the state constitution to authorize online sports wagering, while a second would put the rules and regulations in place. The two petitions collected at least 138,000 and 96,000 valid signatures, respectively. That means the question now moves from petition organizers to Nebraska voters, who will have the final say this November. A man is heading to federal prison for his role in a multi-million-dollar ATM jackpotting scheme. Juan Guevara Aguilera was sentenced to 8 years for a conspiracy to commit bank fraud. Investigators say he was responsible for stealing more than $3.5 million by using malware to force ATM machines to rapidly dispense cash. Prosecutors believe it is the longest federal sentence ever handed down for a jackpotting scheme. He was also ordered to pay restitution. 33-year-old motorcyclist is dead following a Friday night crash in Northwest Lincoln. First responders say they were called to the Highlands neighborhood around 7 p.m. Police say two motorcycles were heading southbound when they collided. One rider was taken to the hospital where he later died, while the other rider suffered only minor injuries. Lincoln police are investigating the crash and are asking anyone with information to call police or Lincoln Crime Stoppers. The first time in its history, annual private donations to the University of Nebraska have topped $500 million. The UN Foundation announced a record $532.8 million were raised in the last fiscal year, thanks to more than 58,000 donors. Officials say 99% of those gifts are designated for specific purposes, including dozens of new endowments to create student scholarships and recruit faculty across all UN campuses. The historic total also pushed the multi-year Only in Nebraska campaign past its initial $3 billion goal. Kearney's Planning Commission is recommending approval of a proposed data center which would eventually replace the current cryptocurrency mining operation. NCN's Peter Rice has more.
1: Verizon would bring a new enclosed data center campus to Kearney's east side. Starwood Digital Ventures is partnering with MARA on the project, starting with the first phase that would reuse the 100 megawatts of power already serving the existing crypto facility.
2: So the first building that we showed is reusing the existing power that is there today. So we would be taking the power from the crypto facility and having that power not available to the crypto facility anymore, and then bringing it back to the first building for phase one. So we are reusing existing power. We are not adding any new demand to the grid within our phase one proposal.
1: The crypto operation could continue while the first building is under construction and would be decommissioned before phase one begins operating. Plans call for three phases, with total power demand potentially reaching 368 megawatts at full build-out. The facility also would use a closed-loop cooling system that recirculates water. City documents project about 3.6 million gallons of annual water use at the full build. And for comparison, city officials say the Yaney Park splash pad uses about 25 million gallons each year.
3: Like 2 million gallons to me, and I even work at the local, it seems like a lot of water. But once you start evaluating in comparison to other industries that are existing, it started to get a little bit more eye-opening, and maybe the water consumption that we already have within the community, that there's just not as many concerns raised.
1: The project could also bring a significant financial boost. Kearney could eventually receive between $11 and $13 million a year through electricity-related revenue, while phase one is projected to generate about $20 million annually in property taxes for other local taxing entities. The developer has also agreed to give up an existing $2 million annual rebate once phase one becomes operational. And the ownership group says it will cover the cost of a new 16-inch water main needed along Antelope Avenue. The project would also be subject to Kearney's new data center regulations, including noise limits, setbacks, and ongoing reporting. The proposal now moves to the Kearney City Council, where it could be discussed as early as September 8th. In Kearney, Peter Rice.
0: On Friday,

0: President Trump announced a new plan to lower beef prices. He said the U.S. will allow up to 300,000 metric tons of ground beef product to be imported with lower tariffs for the next 90 days. However, the Iowa Cattlemen's Association is pushing back on the announcement. As Abigail Curtin reports, they say it will hurt more than it helps.
1: It's a protein staple in millions of American households. But since January 2025, the price has jumped 24%. President Trump is hoping to change this. Friday morning, he announced he'd allow 300,000 metric tons of ground beef to be imported with lower tariffs over the next 90 days. In a visit to the Iowa State Fair, U.S. Secretary of Agriculture Brooke Rollins says this will take some of the burden off of consumers' wallets.
2: We can get a 25% decrease for families. Usually lower income families rely on ground beef. Then he wanted to make that move for the American consumer.
1: But the Iowa Cattlemen's Association doesn't agree.
3: Obviously, we're disappointed with that.
4: Lowering beef prices doesn't come without a cost that the Iowa Cattlemen's Association says is creating confusion for its producers.
3: We talk about supporting our farmers and ranchers, but then you take some of their profitability away right away out of this by inserting a foreign product into our domestic market.
1: This decision comes as Iowa's farmers are already facing high input costs with low profit margins, and as the U.S. supply of beef cattle is at a 75-year low, something Secretary Rollins acknowledged but justified.
2: I understand the decision and defend the decision and look forward to continuing to rebuild the herd, but to ensure that we're able to provide it.
1: So it's possible you may notice lower prices on your ground beef in the coming months. But if you ask Whaley,
3: even after this 90 days, we're still going to have a short supply. We can't turn that cow herd around in that short of a time period. And I think that's one of the things I think people have to realize. It takes 2-3 years for us to get to that point where we're going to be able to meet that demand.
1: It's a short-term solution at best. In Des Moines, Abigail Curtin, KCCI 8 News, Iowa's news leader.
0: North American trade war is reignited. Starting this weekend, the U.S. is imposing a 50% tariff on $20 billion worth of Canadian products. And Ottawa says it will respond in kind. John Lorick reports.
5: That's tariffs charged to the USA.
6: There are tariff-related tensions between the United States and its neighbor to the north.
7: In short, they asked too much and they offered too little.
6: Canadian Prime Minister Mark Carney slams the brakes on trade talks with the U.S.
7: In recent days, the United States proposed new terms that were uneconomic, unfair, and undermined the net benefits for Canada and called into question the reliability of any deal.
6: Although both sides issued optimistic statements about coming to a deal before this weekend's deadline, things fell apart late Friday.
8: We don't have new talks planned with the Canadians. We're moving forward with measures that respond to Canadian retaliation.
6: Carney says Canada will match Washington, D.C.'s tariffs dollar for dollar in sectors including steel, dairy, appliances, agricultural equipment, and electronics, set to take effect on September 8th.
8: As President Trump has introduced a trade policy to reshore American production and protect American jobs, two countries have retaliated against the United States, the People's Republic of China and Canada.
6: As for now, Canada doesn't plan to back down to the Trump White House.
9: It will be painful, but we have a strong, vibrant, diversified economy. We're diversifying around the world. And I think the job numbers speak for itself.
6: I'm John Lawrence reporting.
0: Stick around here on News Channel Nebraska. 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
10: Saturday stays warm and mostly sunny, reaching 83 degrees after a comfortable low of 64. Sunday is cooler, reaching 78 degrees with a 42% shower chance and 63-degree low. Monday rebounds nicely, mostly dry, with an 85-degree high following a cool 66-degree overnight low. Tuesday carries a 53% shower chance with an 83-degree high and a 63-degree low. Wednesday stays warm at 83 degrees with a 37% shower chance and 62-degree low, moving north to Norfolk. Saturday brings sunshine, an 83-degree high, light north winds, and a comfortable 61-degree low. Sunday reaches 79 degrees with a 32% chance for showers and occasional clouds.

0: Monday remains mild, reaching 82 degrees with a 32% chance for showers again. Tuesday brings pleasant weather, an 84-degree high, and just a 24% rain chance. Wednesday stays warm and mostly dry with an 83-degree high and a 59-degree morning. Looking at Lincoln. Saturday stays sunny and warm, reaching 85 degrees after a comfortable low of 63 degrees. Sunday is cooler with 80 degrees, a 29% shower chance, and a 64-degree low. Monday reaches 84 degrees with a 20% rain chance and a comfortable 67-degree low. Tuesday reaches 7 degrees overall with light south winds.
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10: Nebraska is so unique, and I think it starts with its people. My family and I have had the chance to connect with so many people around the state, both professionally and personally. There is a real sense of community to Nebraska. They care about other people. Nebraskans care about others. And I think that's why it's so important to tell the stories of as many Nebraskans as possible. You know, the issues that folks are facing in southeast Nebraska are in a lot of ways the same that they're facing in the rural panhandle or in central Nebraska or even in the Omaha and Lincoln metros. And I think that, knowing those stories, is a way for folks in Nebraska to kind of come together, to relate to one another, and maybe come to a better understanding of ways to solve the issues that affect everyone on a day-to-day basis.
11: Pool is at risk of closing its doors for good. High Point Pool is facing severe financial trouble and may not reopen next season. The board president says expenses, including a $4,000 monthly water bill and a mounting water debt, have outpaced revenue from its few dozen members.

0: on top of monthly costs. The pool faces expensive repairs to its roof and basin. The board is now asking the community for donations and volunteers, hoping to raise $25,000 to save the neighborhood pool. A 99-year-old ballerina in California once performed all over the world. And for the last 25 years, she's been teaching ballet at a dance theater in Pasadena, California. Alice Martinez stopped by one of her classes to show us how she's still going strong.
1: You know it.
2: At 99 years old, Helga Dukonski is as sharp as ever and still light on her feet.
1: I'm surprised that I'm 99 because I don't really feel 99.
2: Dukonski started dancing at age 6 in Depression-era Kansas, was trained in New York, and then made a name for herself as a professional ballerina who graced some of the biggest stages in the world.
1: I just love dancing. It's what I really like to do.
2: She gave up touring to become a wife, a mother of 4, and eventually a grandmother of 6, but somehow always found her way back to her first love.
1: Well, I have to put it this way. I was kind of reliving my dancing days, you know.
2: Dukonski makes her way to the Pasadena Dance Theater twice a week to teach ballet to dancers of all skill levels.
3: And she's very creative. All of her combinations and choreography is always new and fresh. So we all try to keep up with her, and sometimes it's hard to keep up with 99-year-old even at 30 or 40 or 50.
1: Up, sharp, sharp.
2: Dukonski's family says a bout with pneumonia that landed her in the hospital has slowed her down. But as she gets ready to turn 100 in December, Dukonski says she's got no plans to hang up her ballet shoes just yet.
1: Oh, I look forward to living as long as possible and being able to make life worth it.
0: A special welcome home is coming for Nebraska's newest military veterans. Governor Jim Pillen and the Nebraska Department of Veterans Affairs hosted the Veterans Welcome Home Dinner Friday night. The event features a free meal, family activities, and the presentation of Welcome Home recognition coins. Veterans and their families can also connect directly with local support groups, state agencies, and area employers to explore benefits and job opportunities. Residents in Valley are under a boil water advisory for the next 24 hours following a major loss of water pressure. City officials say that a control failure at the local water plant caused a sudden drop in pressure and loss of water across town. Residents are advised to boil their water before drinking, cooking, or brushing teeth until further notice. City officials say they will notify the public as soon as testing shows the water is safe.

0: in Columbus. Through this evening, sunny skies hold near 81 degrees, easing to 71 by 9 p.m. Winds stay light with gentle northeast breezes tonight. Overnight, clouds increase and patchy fog develops, with temperatures slipping from 68 to 63 degrees by 3 a.m. Rain chances remain near zero. Sunday brings a 48% rain chance, with high 79 and low 62 degrees. Monday stays warm, reaching 82 degrees with a 32% rain chance. Tuesday turns warmer at 84 degrees. Rain chances reach 31% with low 63. Wednesday stays warm, high 84, low 60, with 28% rain chance. Thursday is mostly dry, high 83, low 63, with only an 8% rain chance. Looking at Beatrice. Through the first 6 hours, sunny skies ease from 83 to 72 degrees with light northeast winds. Conditions remain dry and comfortable. During the next 6 hours, clouds increase gradually, while temperatures slip from 70 to 65 degrees. Rain chances stay near zero and winds remain light. Sunday reaches 80 degrees with a 34% shower chance and a 64-degree low. Monday turns warmer at 85 degrees. Rain chances fall to 14% with a 67-degree low. Tuesday peaks at 87 degrees under mostly dry skies with a 67-degree low. Wednesday brings 86 degrees and a 42% shower chance with 65 overnight. Thursday ends warm at 85, mostly dry with a 66-degree low. Moving to the west in Scotts Bluff. Mostly sunny this afternoon with 87 degrees easing to 84. Clouds build by evening, bringing a chance of thunderstorms near 82 degrees. Tonight, showers and thunderstorms possible, with temperatures dropping through 70s to 69 degrees. After midnight, chances diminish and readings settle at 66. Sunday is hot and dry, reaching 6 degrees after a 62-degree start. Monday reaches 95 degrees with a 60-degree low and a limited shower chance. Tuesday cools noticeably with sunny skies, an 88-degree high, and a 58-degree low. Wednesday tops out at 87 degrees with a 59-degree low. A few showers are possible. Thursday rebounds to 91 degrees after a 59-degree start with a small shower chance.
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21: 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Lincoln Standing Bear took on Lincoln Northwest, and NCN's Jake Bartecki has the highlights.
22: Debut for both Lincoln Standing Bear and Lincoln Northwest. Standing Bear last year made the playoffs, went 4-6. It was a tough season. In 2025 for Northwest, they went 1-8. Week zero action, there it is, Seacrest Field, just a beautiful venue here in the capital city. Opening quarter of this one, DeAndre Hill, we talked about our player of the game, bounces off a tackle, finds the end zone for 6 points for number six.
23: A little bit of foreshadowing here. We saw DeAndre Hill first drive running the football. It was probably going to be a big night for him after that first drive, and we weren't wrong.
22: Couple possessions later, Lincoln Northwest went 3-and-out in their first two possessions, finally got something going here, and then

0: And seamlessly, the ball comes out. Harper Clem with the forced fumble, and then Stanley Bear recovers it. And as you can imagine, they cashed in. Our key player in our custom sports pregame was Paul Hart. And Chase Locher evades the pressure on the play action, hits him in the numbers for 6 points from 23 out.
1: Again, we talked about Locher not having to do a whole lot tonight with the arm. When he did, darts like that there to Paul Hart. Pretty big target there at the goal line.
0: Another player that's got some D1 interest from schools around the country. Sammy Juergens dropping back to throw here. More pressure in the backfield. This is Rosberg and Harper Clem. Rosberg, the first one there, hits him in the backfield for what was the third of 7 sacks for Standing Bear tonight. Out of the shotgun here, Sammy Juergens dropping back to throw. Here comes Harper Clem. Pocket collapses, and he goes down again. Clem with 3 sacks tonight. Talk about a player of the game defensively. That might be it.
1: Yeah. He did a great job getting into the backfield. Even when he wasn't able to get to Juergens, he forced him out of the pocket. Here, Juergens making a nice play outside of the pocket and a nice throw for the only touchdown of the game for Northwest.
0: Yeah, that was Jacob Young, who had a really nice game for the Falcons. 4 receptions for 32 yards. This is after a turnover, 1 touch, another touchdown. This completed the hat trick for DeAndre Hill, who ended his night with 16 carries, 150 yards, 3 scores, averaged 8.5 yards per attempt through the first half. So he had himself absolutely a night and only played 3 quarters. Locher hands one off here. 1 more touchdown. This one, it's Bemmer on the edge who finds the stiff arm, dives for the sticks, and finds the touchdown to put the exclamation point on a fabulous statement by the Grizzlies here in week 0.
2: 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Have a good one.

0: Hello, how are we doing? My name is Tyler Murphy, and you're watching News Channel Nebraska. Today is Saturday, August 22nd. Now let's take a look at our top headlines. First, a man is heading to federal prison for his role in a multi-million dollar ATM jackpotting scheme. And coming up, a Central Nebraska community came together Friday to say a final goodbye to a Vietnam War veteran who had no known surviving family. Now let's take a look at your AccuWeather forecast.
1: Today in Norfolk, sunny skies hold through this evening with temperatures easing from 82 degrees at 4 p.m. to 65 degrees around midnight. Clouds increase overnight, but rain stays away and light winds gradually shift from north to southeast. Looking at Kearney, Thursday stays mostly sunny and warm, reaching 82 degrees before partly cloudy skies develop this evening. Temperatures fall through the 60s overnight, with a slight chance of showers and thunderstorms after midnight, moving west to Scott's Bluff. Saturday starts mostly sunny and hot at 87 degrees, with temperatures easing to 66 overnight. Southeast winds near 15 miles per hour continue, while showers and thunderstorms become possible. In the capital city today, sunny skies continue through this evening, with temperatures peaking at 84 degrees. Clouds increase overnight under dry conditions, while temperatures steadily fall into the upper 60s by early morning.
0: Welcome back to News Channel Nebraska. Now let's take a look at our top headlines today. A man is heading to federal prison for his role in a multi-million dollar ATM jackpotting scheme. Juan Guevara Aguilera was sentenced to 8 years for conspiracy to commit bank fraud. Investigators say he was responsible for stealing more than $3.5 million by using malware to force ATM machines to rapidly dispense cash. Prosecutors believe it is the longest federal sentence ever handed down for a jackpotting scheme. He was also ordered to pay restitution. 33-year-old motorcyclist is dead following a Friday night crash in Northwest Lincoln. First responders say they were called to the Highlands neighborhood around 7 p.m. Police say two motorcycles were heading southbound when they collided. One rider was taken to the hospital where he later died, while the other rider suffered only minor injuries. Lincoln police are investigating the crash and are asking anyone with information to call police or Lincoln Crime Stoppers.